0: details which came out in that podcast. More details, I would hope, keep coming out a year after Op Sindoor.
1: Definitely will, because, you know, we've got many more episodes of the podcast to do with those who are part of Operation Sindoor. Vishnu, thanks very much for being with me on that story that has created all these shockwaves. Now I want to play a second small chunk from the podcast, and then I'll bring my guests back in on this. How the Southwestern Air Command, which is headquartered in Gandhinagar, Gujarat, was responsible for the many BrahMos airstrikes on key targets, including something that became the face of those airstrikes during Operation Sindoor, the Bholari Air Base in Pakistan. Take a look at what he said.
2: And so describe the Bholari mission, sir.
3: What do you want me to describe that? I mean, there were aircraft that, you know, the weapons that were used, the aircraft were to get airborne and...
4: BrahMos.
3: Yeah. So the...
4: I just wanted to say it out loud once.
3: Yeah. So the BrahMos was used. Absolutely right.
1: So this is a fascinating, you know, series of nuggets of detail. You know, many of these things we already knew, Air Marshal Kapoor. But here, for those who are avid war watchers, and I'm sure John will also be enthused and so will Sushant, that now we know that some of those strikes came from the Southwestern Command's area of operations. And here we have a confirmation that Bholari, which became a kind of face of the entire airstrike series, was conducted from the Southwestern Air Command.
5: So if we see, first point I want to make is that I think nationally we have come out of the closet. If you see from Uri to Balakot, how we expressed ourselves,
1: yeah,
5: I think there is much more clarity, there is much more confidence, and there's much more faith in the leadership at the political level, with the leadership within the Air Force, to come out and clearly say. When we spoke about narrative war, this is the narrative that sets the record straight. The second point is Bholari. If you see, Bholari is right opposite Southwestern Air Command. And so the best aeroplanes would be from there.
1: Yeah.
5: The kind of distances that we see across the border, from the border to Bholari, is the only weapon. Two weapons that could have been used were either BrahMos or Scalp.
1: Yeah.
5: And so with Su-30s being there, BrahMos becomes the obvious choice.
1: Absolutely.
5: The confidence in BrahMos rose primarily because we had very, very good strikes in the north and the west. That is, whether it was Noor Khan, whether it was Sargodha, which paved the way for the building up of confidence in the Air Force that, yes, this weapon is very accurate.
1: Yes.
5: And we can use it to the extremes of its ranges. This confidence was further built up with the kind of interceptions that were being taking place by S-400.
1: Yeah.
5: So if you see, over 2-3 days, the confidence in everything increased. And this confidence, now whether Pakistan had a narrative or whatever it is, the fact is that the pain was inflicted on Pakistan.
1: Mm-hmm.
5: And that was visible in the satellite image.
1: No, that's very true. Sushant, this demonstrates also a confidence in releasing, you know, information. A few years ago, I might have thought, oh, this is very operationally sensitive. But the Air Force seems pretty confident in putting out these pieces of information that have come out for the first time in this podcast. For instance, you know, where the BrahMos actually flew from to hit Bholari.
6: Yeah, Shiv, aside of that, I must still add that I think we should have come out with this information far earlier.
1: Yeah,
6: than what
1: I agree.
6: You know, the narrative wars are not just about setting the record straight, as the Air Marshal is saying, which is correct. You need to set the record straight. But you need to set the record straight in record time, right? Otherwise, the other guy has already said what he had to say, and he has done all sorts of drum beating. And their field marshal has become Trump's favorite field marshal. All of that has happened. So, one, you've been late off the mark.
1: Yeah.
6: Second, again, you know, look, on the, I think it was on the night of the 7th and 8th that Maleer was hit, because we had a press conference the next day. And I think it was when the DGMOs were giving that press conference. They mentioned in passing Maleer Cant. And at that point of time, my eyebrows went up. I said, but Maleer is Karachi. So on the night of the 7th and 8th, when, you know, Indian television had gone a little berserk,
1: yeah,
6: and there was that Karachi has been hit and Lahore has been hit, Karachi had actually been hit.

0: Yes.
1: What are we waiting for? What was it that the people who are in charge of the narrative warfare, the information warfare, why were they sitting on this? For example, if on that night or the next morning you had declared that we have hit Karachi, Maliv, because nobody in India knows Maliv, right?
0: Correct.
1: So if you had said that we've hit Karachi cantonment in Maliv, there would have been a lot of pressure on the Pakistanis at that point of time. That hell, the Indians have come and hit you in your commercial capital.
0: Correct.
1: So what is this obtuseness in terms of information warfare?
0: And you're right, Sushant, because the information about Maliv came out in that press conference only on the 10th. In fact, I have one small chunk that I want to play out for you on precisely that.
1: Finish your point. You know, on the female pilots, again, I agree with the point which was being made that, look, pilots are pilots.
0: Yeah.
1: Don't by their gender, they're warriors, they're air warriors. Great. But look, from the psychological impact, you know that entire bloody fake machismo of these Punjabi Muslims, you break it in one go that there was a female pilot who came and kicked your butt. Mm. The point is that they were claiming that they had shot down a female pilot and captured a female pilot. So they knew that female pilots were involved in going and bombing them, right? Why were we being shari about it? Why are we now talking about it?
0: Completely.
1: Why not? The psychological impact on that entire fake machismo of the Pakistanis is shot down by this one fact alone.
0: Correct. I completely agree. And in fact, I was in Uri when this information came out. And I was the one who actually posted on social media saying, I've spoken to this pilot in question and that she is absolutely fine. There's no question of her having been shot down anywhere. John, before I come to you, I want to play out this small nugget on what Sushant was talking about the intense deliberations that occurred before the Air Force decided to target the Maliv cantonment, which is the first military target being struck inside a big city that is Karachi. Take a look at what Air Marshal Kapoor said.
2: We were debating actually all the time and whether to go for this or not to go for this, because like you said, it was right in the heart of a city.
0: Yeah.
2: And even when we took on those other radars at various air bases, when they were deployed inside an airbase, we made sure that they were to a site where there were no domestic population, no domestic areas. So essentially that no civilians who had nothing to do with this war would get hurt. So there was this huge dilemma in the mind whether to go for this or not to go for this. Mm-hmm. Eventually, we did. It was a very, very calculated decision.
0: John, very interesting, detail from the planning stages about whether or not to go ahead and strike a target inside Karachi. What did you think of that?
3: One, I want to thank you and Vishnu for the interview. You're helping me as I'm writing my book about Operation Sindoor with this first person information from the Akash surface to air missile shooting down two Chinese UAVs, two confirmation on Bolari and the use of the BrahMos. I really appreciate that. On this last bit of information, actually, in my research, it's showing whether it's taking 34 targets and narrowing them down to 9. And what are the criteria? Is that civilian harm mitigation and deterrence impact plus a non-escalatory kind of metric is always being thought through in across the tri-services, actually. When I was in Udhampur with the Northern Command commander, when he retaliated to Pakistan artillery shelling Indian villages, he directly targeted the guns. It's like that escalation control is in every thought of every leader that's made during these four historic days.
0: Very, very true. And this next little segment that I'm playing for you gentlemen has actually triggered a huge conversation, because it's a lot of fun. It's sensitive, but it also gives you a sense of the human aspect of real-time planning when a war is actually on. This is Air Marshal Nagesh Kapoor, who retired as Vice Chief just a couple of weeks ago, talking about the delayed confirmation of the airborne timeline to prevent an abort order from the Air Force leadership, where he says he, quote unquote, lied to the Air Force chief. Very fun segment. Just listen to this.
2: So this is time that I had to kind of lie to my chief for this mission. I had to

0: kind of not tell him the truth. I wouldn't say that I lied to him. I didn't tell him the truth. And this was knowing fully well that he was he was seeing the same picture that I was seeing in my ops room. He was seeing the same picture sitting at this time AHOC, Air Headquarters ops room, right? So he was seeing the same picture over there, and he asked me. He said, "Caps, position of those aircraft?" I said, "Sir, getting airborne now." I knew for a fact that they're not going to get airborne for the next 15 minutes. So I lied to him in as far as time was concerned. So where are they now? So I said, "Sir, half an hour from weapon launch." I knew they were not there. I knew that I had to let them go. Those pilots had been waiting with those weapons suspended for such a long time. It would have been criminal for me not to let them go. So finally, when the weapon launched, and I told him, I said, "Sir, all gone, all aircraft returning." He said, "Tell me when they land." So these people landed, and much later thereafter, I mean, the Honorable Raksha Mantri visited us, and we were sitting and having lunch together, and the chief was on the same table also. And that is when, in front of the Honorable Raksha Mantri, I told him, I said, "Sir, I lied to you." He said, "Mujhe pata hai."
1: Air Marshal Kapoor, you know, we were wondering whether we should keep that in the podcast, you know, when it happened. But then it's such a fascinating human nugget in terms of planning. He said, "I lied to my chief about the timeline so that an abort did not happen." You know, make sense of this for us. This is amazing.
2: See, you make your plans, you make your operational plans. As the campaign goes through, you have your targets which you want to take out. And you're going by that plan, and you don't want anybody to interfere there. And when you have the confidence that there is clarity of purpose, there is clarity of direction, and that you have a free hand, then you know that the offensive purpose that you are in can be exercised. The fun part is that there was no context to timeline and which wave was going. And what was that date? And so, when we put that into context, he would have, I think he would have thought, I'm just guessing. I'm sure he would have thought that, you know, with whatever, because it's such a clear picture in ISECS. It's crystal clear. You know who's taking off, where each aeroplane is, where each weapon is going. Everything is very clear.
1: Amazing.
2: And so, even though he told the chief that there are 15 minutes, chief also knew at the same time. So you know that how it is playing out. The fact is that the objective that you have set out for becomes very, very important so far as you're not compromising the higher direction. So I think this was a very, very judicious decision that Nagesh took between the offensive action that would have actually you know, been the final nail in the coffin. To not doing it where you would have been, you know, you might not have been talking about Bolari or Jacob.
1: Next segment, which I want to get John's view on, is on Air Marshal Kapoor talking to us about the US intelligence on the 9th of May, crucial, just a day before the ceasefire, warning that Pakistan planned to escalate using long-range and short-range ballistic missiles. Listen into this. It's the first time that this has been said.
0: The information had come to us from the United States, saying that and telling our leadership that from all the information that they had, Pakistan was going to up the ante, and so you could expect a massive strike. Now that strike, what could have caused it? I mean, what weapons would they have used for that kind of a strike? We were very sure that they were not flying their fighters. Because they did not fly their fighters. They hadn't flown their fighters for the past 3 or 4 days at all. Is nothing that we saw in the southwestern area of operations. They did not fly their fighters at all. So yes, it could have been, it would have been a very well-educated guess to say that maybe ballistic missiles.
1: John, with Pakistan's Air Force pretty much paralyzed, air defense paralyzed, ballistic missiles were coming next, said this U.S. intelligence input. Have you been able to get into that in your research as well?
3: Absolutely. And I think the documentary mentions it as well. So we'll have a few more than one

0: primary source, but you're right, that's the first time very clearly said in an interview. Absolutely, this comes out in the timeline, as much so as I think that that missed shaping operation of hitting all the radars plays into what eventually happens, which is the overwhelming use of military force, which actually causes that de-escalation because of demonstrating so much power. Absolutely, that call from the United States, has more than one person has kind of hinted at it, has mentioned it. Of course, I'll try to find the, you know, both sides of that call or that information to include it in the book, but a critical moment in the timeline, and then the overwhelming nature, which is undeniable, of the response to that, to make sure they know we can hit you anywhere, don't do it. I mean, it is a very important moment. Absolutely, Shiv.
1: That's exactly what this last little bit that I want to play out before I get Sushant for a final word is on what India's response would have been in case there was an escalation from Pakistan's side using ballistic missiles. Here's what Air Marshal Nagesh Kapoor says.
2: We would probably have gone for maybe some assets that could have caused some commercial disruption. Maybe power plants.
3: Yeah.
2: Maybe.
3: Power plants and maybe. Infrastructure.
2: Maybe.
3: Things.
2: Maybe. Yeah. Maybe. That would have been the next set of, we would, I mean, legitimate targets. I mean, targets that were affecting their exact war fighting machine. It might be.
3: Yeah.
2: If we would have just continued on a little longer.
1: Sushant, this has been hinted at, but for the first time, you know, out in public officially, bridges, power plants, infrastructure was basically what phase three would have been of India's response.
4: Yeah, I think it would have been something like more mixed kind of stuff, maybe a naval port or an airport, something like that. But remember one thing, Shiv, why this particular nugget of information becomes credible is, go back to what the Prime Minister said.
1: Yeah,
4: I think it's the Prime Minister or the External Affairs Minister who said that when J.D. Vance has called up the Prime Minister, the Prime Minister had told him very clearly that if the Pakistanis were going to up the ante, India would not back down and India would go up the escalation ladder. So we were very clear what we are going to do. And the escalation dominance was being controlled by India.
1: Mm.
4: And clearly this particular nugget, which the Air Marshal has given on your podcast, more or less confirmed. Now, what the targets would have been, I'm sure the Air Force and, you know, the armed forces have a list of targets prepped and ready. But just a word on that previous thing, you know, about the Air Marshal saying that he lied to his chief. It's not really about lying. I think it tells you what leadership is all about.
1: Yeah, true.
4: Leadership of the Air Chief Marshal as well as the level of the, you know, the commanders. He has full faith on his commanders that whatever they're going to do, they're going to do. You know, he's not micromanaging them. A larger strategic direction has been given. He knows what is underway. He doesn't want to be micromanaging at every step and undermining the confidence of his own commanders. That is fabulous leadership, both at the level of the Air Marshal as well as the level of the Air Chief Marshal, and of course, the officers who carry out the mission. So I think that's that's yet an example of what leadership is all about. So all in all, brilliantly conducted operation. And fabulously handled at the political level. The only one place where we screwed up big time was information warfare.
1: I agree with that. And that's the reason why it continues to be such a fascinating topic. And I hope more podcasts, more shows, more interviews, more documentaries will reveal even more layers of this. Air Marshal Kapoor, Sushant Sareen and John Spencer. Pleasure, gentlemen. Thank you very much for your time tonight here on India Matters. Thank you so much.
4: Thank you.

0: what seems settled for me is unfinished business. So I rewind, I pause, I reflect, I dig, until what's buried stands up to be counted. Breaking ground, not just headlines, the meaning behind them. This is Breaking Ground with me, Vedika Sood.
1: 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Nepal's Foreign Minister, Shishir Khanna, Finance Minister, Dr. Swarnim Wagle, Dr. Shashi Tharoor, actor Manisha Koirala, and Dr. Ram Madhav. 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
1: He has tracked the pulse of power from Washington to Korea. Witnessed history being made in global capitals and conflict zones, brought clarity to complex issues of national security and international affairs. Aditya Raj Kaul, covering international affairs like no one else, only on NDTV Network. 3 decades of watching the world change. Asking the questions that couldn't wait. Of telling the stories that couldn't be ignored. Of holding the line when it mattered most. Times change, our purpose doesn't. NDTV 24/7 is now NDTV, when it really matters.

0: Ahmedabad's gift city today. This is Prime Minister Narendra Modi's dream of building an international financial center. Now I think we're reaching a point where the international financial operators are the ones chasing gift city.
1: Began, there were just about 100 registrations. Today it's close to 1,250.
0: Always be that tension between your aspiration for GIFT City and the reality of Gujarat being a dry state.
1: Within the regulatory framework, everything what would be available outside the state is available.
0: I've been seeing that Edelweiss has been doing a lot of work in and around the GIFT City.
2: I think it's like making an investment in the MF business of 20 years ago.
0: Okay.
2: And hopefully 20 years later, we can say GIFT is what mutual fund is today.
0: How has customer adoption been and how are these products which you're operating out of GIFT faring versus what you do outside?
2: We want this to be a destination for NRIs coming into India via multi-manager. We are also enabling something else, Indians investing abroad.
3: 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NDTV World brings together the voices defining the next chapter of India-Nepal relations. Nepal's Foreign Minister, Shishir Khanal, Finance Minister, Dr. Swarnim Wagle, Dr. Shashi Tharoor, actor Manisha Koirala, and Dr. Ram Madhav. Diplomacy, commerce, security, infrastructure, tourism, soft power. NDTV Anviksha, ideas across borders. The Nepal Dialogue, 27th August, Kathmandu, Nepal.
4: What seems settled for me is unfinished business. So I rewind, I pause, I reflect, I dig. Until what's buried stands up to be counted. Breaking ground, not just headlines, the meaning behind them. This is Breaking Ground with me, Vedika Sood.
3: A new Nepal, new possibilities, a new opportunity for regional cooperation. NDTV World brings together the voices defining the next chapter of India-Nepal relations. Nepal's Foreign Minister,

0: Shishir Khanna, Finance Minister, Dr. Swarnim Wagle, Dr. Shashi Tharoor, Actor Manisha Koirala, and Dr. Ram Madhav. Diplomacy, Commerce, Security, Infrastructure, Tourism, Soft Power, NDTV Anviksha, Ideas Across Borders, The Nepal Dialogue, 27th August, Kathmandu, Nepal.
1: Across the country.
0: He has of power. This is NDTV. When it really matters.

0: Hello and welcome. My name is Reet Kaur Sahani, and you're watching NDTV. We've got a whole lot lined up for you, but let's first take you through the headlines of the hour. The Vande Mataram row is escalating with the Congress standing firm on its decision to sing only two stanzas. The BJP on the other side has hit back, accusing the Congress of insulting the national song. A key US signal on Jammu and Kashmir has emerged during the US Deputy Secretary Christopher Landau's visit, with American official Gore calling Jammu and Kashmir an important part of India. The remarks have triggered a sharp reaction coming in from Pakistan. With 2027 Uttar Pradesh polls approaching, the Congress is pushing for an early seat-sharing deal with the Samajwadi Party. Congress leaders want Akhilesh Yadav to show a big heart and agree to a respectable alliance formula. A key meeting between Tamil Nadu Chief Minister and Karnataka Deputy Chief Minister is now in focus as southern states prepare for a crucial conclave. Water, funds and delimitation are expected to dominate the agenda. Well, some breaking news coming in at this hour. Let's take you through it. Home Minister Amit Shah has met with the Tamil Nadu Chief Minister Vijay in Chennai. That's right, the Home Minister and the Tamil Nadu Chief Minister, visuals of whom you can see on your screens at the moment, have held a meeting in Chennai. This meeting is ahead of the Southern Zonal Council meeting. An important update coming in on your screens right now is the Home Minister Amit Shah, along with the Tamil Nadu Chief Minister C. Joseph Vijay. There's been an important meeting that has taken place in Chennai, and this meeting is right ahead of the Southern Zonal Council meeting. So, crucial meeting. We are seeing the centre as well as the Tamil Nadu Chief Minister engage in an important meeting. My colleague Vijay Gopal is with us on the broadcast to bring us the details. Vijay, that's quite a crucial meeting coming in. We've also have the visuals of it. If you could just walk us through the details, what all was discussed in this meeting between the Union Home Minister and the Tamil Nadu Chief Minister?
1: That's right. Last night, Home Minister Amit Shah arrived in Chennai ahead of Southern Zonal Council meeting scheduled for today, which we are expecting to start by around 10 a.m. So ahead of this meeting, Chief Minister C. Joseph Vijay welcomed Home Minister Amit Shah last night at a private hotel. They had a meeting for almost for some minutes, and what we are hearing is like it's a courtesy meet as the Home Minister Amit Shah has arrived in Chennai ahead of Southern Zonal meeting. Chief Minister has met Amit Shah as the courtesy meet, but it was very interesting meeting, as this is the first meeting between Chief Minister C. Joseph Vijay and Amit Shah. Remember, when Vijay visited Delhi, there was a scheduled meeting between Home Minister Amit Shah and Vijay, but due to appointment timings mismatch, the meeting got postponed. So this is first such meeting between Amit Shah and Vijay. And today, Southern Zonal Council meeting is also a very important meeting where the Chief Ministers and Chief Secretaries of Member States, Kerala, Karnataka, Tamil Nadu, Andhra Pradesh and Telangana should be part of this meeting, where the discussion is related to various issues, especially various matters of common interest among the southern states, including pending interstate issues and topics related to regional development and coordination. Remember, for past few weeks, there has been a tussle or controversy over Meghadatu and Kaveri water issue between Karnataka and Tamil Nadu. So that would be the main focus. Water issues among southern states would be main focus of this meeting. All and right. Also, southern states will raise the delimitation issue also towards Minister Amit Shah. It would be very interesting and significant meeting.

0: And even delimitation. Several key southern issues are set for discussion at the South Conclave. But the biggest political curiosity may lie beyond the official agenda. If DKS and Vijay do meet, the Kaveri dispute, Mekedatu project and other discussions could also come into focus. Well, there's some breaking news coming in at this hour. Let's take you through it. An important update coming in as the BJP president slams the Congress over Vande Mataram. That's right, Nitin Naveen has now slammed the Congress party, saying that the Congress has now normalised Vande Mataram insult. Naveen says that Congress's stance is an insult. He even goes on to slam the Congress, saying that the Congress has turned Vande Mataram stand into policy. It's become the new Muslim League is what Nitin Naveen has to say for the Congress party. Scathing attack coming in from the BJP chief as he goes on to accuse the Congress party of making Vande Mataram a policy and insulting it. My colleague Soumya Jaiswal joins us this morning to bring us the details. Soumya, we're seeing a big political face-off with regards to Vande Mataram between the Congress and the BJP. If you could just walk our viewers through the details this morning.
1: Well, Reet, you have correctly put that it is a big face-off, it is a big showdown, and the Congress has, to correctly put it, has come under fire after it announced its decision once the CWC meeting that took place yesterday in the National Capital at Indira Gandhi Bhavan, which lasted for 4 hours, when KC Venugopal was asked about Vande Mataram and the row surrounding it. He said that how the Congress has decided to stick to singing just the first two stanzas, despite the government's push to sing the full version at official events in the country. The Congress Working Committee decided to follow its 1937 resolution that only the first two stanzas will be sung at party events. Now, the BJP had earlier accused the Congress also of insulting the national song and also had hit out at the opposition party and said it has become a new Muslim League. So the president, the national BJP president Nitin Naveen, had also drawn a parallel between National Muslim League and the Congress party, and in a post on X also goes on to saying that the old party, the grand old party, has now become a new Muslim League, and says that this decision raises serious question on Congress's patriotism and loyalty to the country. And with that, he further said that the Congress decision on Vande Mataram reflects the same stubbornness that the Muslim League had in 1931 when it opposed singing the full version. So these are the developments that we have been seeing unfolding since late evening yesterday when KC Venugopal announced this decision by Congress Working Committee.
0: All right, Soumya, thank you so much for joining us this morning and bringing us those crucial updates. Let's take you updates through more developments now taking shape. The political jar for Vande Mataram has now intensified, with the Congress reiterating its stance on the national song. At the Congress workers' meeting, in fact, sources say that a resolution on the issue was passed with a consensus to sing only the first two stanzas of Vande Mataram. The party is also likely to issue a fresh statement referring to the 1937 CWC resolution. The Congress General Secretary KC Venugopal said that the party would abide by the decision taken by its leadership in 1937 and that there was no confusion over its position. He said that Vande Mataram is an emotional issue for the party, while accusing the BJP of politicizing it. The BJP, however, has strongly objected to the resolution, accusing the Congress party of placing its party position over the country and the constitution.
2: No confusion on that. Today, CWC, Congress President categorically told yesterday, CPK press conference da clarify kar diya. But again today, Congress working committee mein bhi hum discuss kar diya. Hamara stand very clear hai. 1937 ka resolution, Mahatma Gandhi ji, Pandit Jawaharlal Nehru ji, Rabindranath Tagore ji, Subhash Chandra Bose ji, this type of Sardar Patel ji, this type of topmost leadership of that point of time decided that whatever the decision they took, we will abide that decisions. We are very, very clear on that, that our Congress party workers will do that only.

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3: All right, recent breaking news coming in at this hour. Let's take you through it. The leader of opposition of the Lok Sabha, Rahul Gandhi, has attacked the Prime Minister. Rahul Gandhi has said the Prime Minister's political innings is now over. Rahul Gandhi has said that the Prime Minister's time is up and that the Modi government is in its final phase. In fact, the leader of opposition has also hit out at the Prime Minister to say the search for Modi's successor underway and that the Modi government is completely on the back foot. He's even urged the Congress to go on the offensive and adopt more aggressive stance on policies. An important update coming in as leader of opposition has gone on to make an important statement saying that the Prime Minister's political innings are now over. In fact, this is information coming to us from sources. Sources have told NDTV that Rahul Gandhi has attacked the Prime Minister. This is information coming to us from sources within the Congress party. My colleague Soumya now joins us on the broadcast to bring us the updates. You know, Soumya, our sources are telling us that that Rahul Gandhi, the leader of opposition, has now made a very important statement to say that he believes the Prime Minister Modi's time is up and has even urged his own party members to go aggressive on the policies and their stance on it.
4: Yes, well, Reed, that's true. Sources have confirmed that strong statements have been made by Congress leader and leader of opposition Lok Sabha Rahul Gandhi during that very Congress working committee meeting yesterday, wherein he said that the Prime Minister was politically finished and had come to his knees. And he went on to add that the BJP, the NDA government's time is also over, and had also urged Congress workers to remain proud of the party's ideology, claiming that the Prime Minister was only scared of the Congress. This remarks, of course, came during the four-hour CWC meeting yesterday, wherein the Congress Working Committee have decided that they will be very aggressively following the paper leaks, the alleged irregularities in Ram Temple donations, China's alleged incursions in Arunachal Pradesh, E20 fuel and women's reservation. The Congress has also decided to take the paper leak and Chandrachuri issues to the grassroots through nationwide campaigns. Back to you.
3: All right, Soumya, thank you so much for joining us this morning and bringing us those updates. Let's take you through more updates coming in. Well, NDTV's inside track on the cabinet meeting yesterday revealed that the agenda was not just policy, but a surprise report card. That's why sources tell NDTV that ministers were handed a report card on their social media performance. The report tracked activity and engagement across Facebook, Instagram and X from May 1st to August 15th, with the Prime Minister topping this list. Sources say that ministers have now been advised to boost their presence on social media. Meanwhile, the government is also planning a Gen Z outreach push. Sources say that soon union ministers will visit universities across India under a One Day, One University initiative. This to engage with students, discuss key issues and highlight government schemes after the student-led paper leak protest.

0: Ahmedabad's gift city today. This is Prime Minister Narendra Modi's dream of building an international financial center. Now I think we're reaching a point where the international financial operators are the ones chasing gift city.
1: Began, there were just about 100 registrations. Today it's close to 1,250.
0: Always be that tension between your aspiration for GIFT City and the reality of Gujarat being a dry state.
1: Within the regulatory framework, everything what would be available outside the state is available.
0: I've been seeing that Edelweiss has been doing a lot of work in and around the GIFT City.
2: I think it's like making an investment in the MF business of 20 years ago.
0: Okay.
2: And hopefully 20 years later, we can say GIFT is what mutual fund is today.
0: How has customer adoption been, and how are these products which you're operating out of GIFT faring versus what you do outside?
2: We want this to be a destination for NRIs coming into India via multi-manager. We are also enabling something else, Indians investing abroad.
3: New rules of engagement. Ambitions crossing borders. Voices refusing to wait their turn. India is chasing gears. Faster. Bolder. More restless. It doesn't stop. Neither do we. NDTV. When it really matters. The front lines of Kargil. The fury of Operation Sindhu.
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3: He has tracked the pulse of power from Washington to Korea. Yeah. Witnessed history being made in global capitals and conflict zones, brought clarity to complex issues of national security and international affairs. Aditya Raj Kaul, covering international affairs like no one else, only on NDTV Network. 3 decades of watching the world change. Asking the questions that couldn't wait. Of telling the stories that couldn't be ignored. Of holding the line. 7 is now NDTV. When

0: really matters.
1: I'm in Ahmedabad's Gift City today. From the lens of the regulator, how close do you think you are at this moment to achieving the dream of being Singapore, Hong Kong, New York, or London when it comes to being an international center of finance?
2: What are global investors looking at? Policy stability, there's legal certainty, and there's also a tax certainty. In the last 5 years, the government of India has pretty much put in place all these things. Our regulations are now benchmarked to the best in the world.
1: Let's take the passporting of KYC, Know Your Customer norms. Even that doesn't seem to be as easy as a lot of international bankers expect.
2: We are also doing a pilot for unassisted Aadhaar face authentication for NRIs.
1: You've seen this model operate internationally. How far has India been able to evolve with GIFT City till this moment in time?
3: Started as a place for corporates, now wealth managers, individuals, private banking, a lot is happening.
1: Which are the instruments that you think that have now come up around GIFT City in a way that people really need to know it, and if they don't, they're missing out?
3: Let's say you're going to travel. Why do you want to pay a markup on your money you spend out? Right? You should be able to spend directly from your bank account, and the bank account should be ideally able to recognize the currency.
1: अरे हमारे तो कुलचे आ गए, आप और मैं तो ये खा लेंगे, but all these international fancy pants, HSBC type bankers, I doubt they'll be okay with these kulchas.
3: I agree with you that social infra बनते बनते बनेगा. 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

0: changes everything. A minute moves a nation. An hour becomes history. For three decades, NDTV has been there. For the moments that were unstoppable, unmissable, unforgettable. Today, the moment is ours. NDTV 24/7 is now NDTV when it really matters.
1: I'm in Ahmedabad's gift city today. This is Prime Minister Narendra Modi's dream of building an international financial center. Now I think we're reaching a point where the international financial operators are the ones chasing Gift City.
2: Began, there were just about 100 registrations. Today, it's close to 1,250.
1: Always be that tension between your aspiration for Gift City and the reality of Gujarat being a dry state.
3: Welcome back. My name is Reet Kaur Sahani, and you're watching NDTV. Well, recent breaking news coming in at this hour. Let's take you through it. The US President Donald Trump has announced economic day, in fact, against Iran. He's, in fact, gone on to say that there's going to be an economic D-Day against Iran as Trump threatens tremendous costs for Iran aid. Trump says that Iran faces the most crushing economic operation. He even threats the allies helping Iran with the sanctions, saying that Hormuz Strait remains open for now and he is 100% successful Iran naval blockade. The US President Donald Trump has spoken on oil prices, saying that the oil prices could drop like a rock. He says that Iran will never have a nuclear weapon. So crucial updates coming in at this hour as the US President Donald Trump has warned against an economic D-Day coming in from Iran, saying that there are going to be tremendous economic costs, not just for Iran, but also for its allies. Let's also take you through what the US President had to say.
4: Well, we have things that we could sanction. We have very draconian sanctions, and we'll see what happens. Right now, the strait is open. A lot of boats are coming through. People aren't reporting that, and that may slow down a little bit at some point. But right now, a lot of boats are coming through. The naval blockade has been extremely effective. Literally, while it's up, and it's been for quite a while, you know, except for a couple of little pauses where we opened it purposely with a deal. But the deal didn't terminate, you know, the deal didn't turn out to be what they said, you know, when they tell us one thing and they do another. But the blockade has been 100% successful. No boats have gotten into Iran, but they are getting in for other places. They were talking about $350 a barrel, and it's today 84, 85. And we are getting a lot of oil out. But the other thing that's happened is people have found other alternatives, which they never thought about.

0: My colleague Pradeep Dattana joins us on the broadcast to bring us the details. Pradeep, an important ultimatum that's been issued by the US President Donald Trump. He says that Iran could face the economic D-Day as he's warning of a new, fresh economic operation coming in.
1: Pradeep, you have to understand, because even after 5 months of war, US has failed to achieve both military as well as political objective. So whatever weapon they are having in their arsenal, they are trying to use to make Iran bow before them. That's what actually this is the basically a statement in desperation from Donald Trump's side. He said that they had given enough opportunity to Iran to make a deal, but they haven't succeeded in that. So now they are left with no other option but to unleash economic warfare against Iran, because they tried military aggression, they tried naval blockade, nothing succeeded. But now what they are saying, that they are going to unleash economic warfare. They want all the allies to ensure that no financial assistance is to be provided to Iran, because they want to choke their economy properly, and they want that there should be no import or export with any of the countries. So if any of the allies or any of the countries in the Gulf is going to support Iran, they will also have to face the economic consequences. That's what actually Donald Trump is saying. They are saying that the EU even went on to the extent of calling Iran a manic that is hanging by the thread. He said that they will not allow them to get the nuclear weapon at any cost, because whatever Donald Trump can do, they are trying their level best, but so far they haven't succeeded in making Iran agree to the terms and conditions what they really wanted. And the main thing what actually US wanted is denuclearization and opening of Strait of Hormuz. So far they haven't succeeded in that mission. Let's see how things will move from here. But it's simply a statement of desperation.
0: All right, Pradeep, thank you so much for joining us and decoding that statement of the US President for us. Moving on to some more breaking news coming in at this hour, as we're learning

accused the United States of plundering resources. Mohammad Bagher Ghalibaf says that the US wants to plunder West Asia. He even says that the US is now targeting Gulf resources. So an important accusation coming in from Iran's parliament speaker, who now accuses the United States of plundering West Asia's resources. With that, we're slipping into a very short break. More news and updates on the other side.

0: Ahmedabad's gift city today. This is Prime Minister Narendra Modi's dream of building an international financial center. Now I think we're reaching a point where the international financial operators are the ones chasing gift city.
1: Began, there were just about 100 registrations. Today it's close to 1,250.
0: Always be that tension between your aspiration for GIFT City and the reality of Gujarat being a dry state.
1: Within the regulatory framework, everything what would be available outside the state is available.
0: I've been seeing that Edelweiss has been doing a lot of work in and around the GIFT City.
2: I think it's like making an investment in the MF business of 20 years ago.
0: Okay.
2: And hopefully 20 years later, we can say GIFT is what mutual fund is today.
0: How has customer adoption been and how are these products which you're operating out of GIFT faring versus what you do outside?
2: We want this to be a destination for NRIs coming into India via multi-manager. We are also enabling something else, Indians investing abroad.
3: New rules of engagement. Ambitions crossing borders. Voices refusing to wait their turn. India is chasing gears. Faster. Bolder. More restless. It doesn't stop. Neither do we. NDTV. When it really matters. The front lines of Kargil. The fury of Operation Sindoor.
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3: He has tracked the pulse of power from Washington to Korea. Yeah. Witnessed history being made in global capitals and conflict zones, brought clarity to complex issues of national security and international affairs. Aditya Raj Kaul, covering international affairs like no one else, only on NDTV Network. 3 decades of watching the world change.

0: welcome. My name is Reet Kaur Sahani, and you're watching NDTV. We've got a whole lot lined up for you, but let's first take you through the headlines of the hour. The Vande Mataram row is escalating with the Congress standing firm on its decision to sing only two stanzas. The BJP on the other side has hit back, accusing the Congress of insulting the national song. A key US signal on Jammu and Kashmir has emerged during the US Deputy Secretary Christopher Landau's visit, with American official Gore calling Jammu and Kashmir an important part of India. The remarks have triggered a sharp reaction coming in from Pakistan. With 2027 Uttar Pradesh polls approaching, the Congress is pushing for an early seat-sharing deal with the Samajwadi Party. Congress leaders want Akhilesh Yadav to show a big heart and agree to a respectable alliance formula. A key meeting between Tamil Nadu Chief Minister and Karnataka Deputy Chief Minister is now in focus as southern states prepare for a crucial conclave. Water, funds and delimitation are expected to dominate the agenda. Well, some breaking news coming in at this hour. Let's take you through it. Home Minister Amit Shah has met with the Tamil Nadu Chief Minister Vijay in Chennai. That's right, the Home Minister and the Tamil Nadu Chief Minister, visuals of whom you can see on your screens at the moment, have held a meeting in Chennai. This meeting is ahead of the Southern Zonal Council meeting. An important update coming in on your screens right now is the Home Minister Amit Shah, along with the Tamil Nadu Chief Minister C. Joseph Vijay. There's been an important meeting that has taken place in Chennai, and this meeting is right ahead of the Southern Zonal Council meeting. So, crucial meeting. We are seeing the centre as well as the Tamil Nadu Chief Minister engage in an important meeting. My colleague Vijay Gopal is with us on the broadcast to bring us the details. Vijay, that's quite a crucial meeting coming in. We've also have the visuals of it. If you could just walk us through the details, what all was discussed in this meeting between the Union Home Minister and the Tamil Nadu Chief Minister?
1: Reed, that's right. Last night, Home Minister Amit Shah arrived in Chennai ahead of Southern Zonal Council meeting scheduled for today, which we are expecting to start by around 10 a.m. So ahead of this meeting, Chief Minister C. Joseph Vijay welcomed Home Minister Amit Shah last night at a private hotel. They had a meeting for almost for some minutes, and what we are hearing is like it's a courtesy meet as the Home Minister Amit Shah has arrived in Chennai ahead of Southern Zonal meeting. Chief Minister has met Amit Shah as the courtesy meet, but

0: It was very interesting meeting, as this is the first meeting between Chief Minister C. Joseph Vijay and Amit Shah. Remember, when Vijay visited Delhi, there was a scheduled meeting between Home Minister Amit Shah and Vijay, but due to appointment timings mismatch, the meeting got postponed. So this is first such meeting between Amit Shah and Vijay. And today, Southern Zonal Council meeting is also a very important meeting where the Chief Ministers and Chief Secretaries of Member States, Kerala, Karnataka, Tamil Nadu, Andhra Pradesh and Telangana to be part of this meeting, where the discussion is related to various issues, especially various matters of common interest among the southern states, including pending interstate issues and topics related to regional development and coordination. Remember, for past few weeks, there has been a tussle or controversy over Meghadatu and Kaveri water issue between Karnataka and Tamil Nadu. So that would be the main focus. Water issues among southern states would be main focus of this meeting. All and right. Also, southern states will raise the delimitation issue also towards Minister Amit Shah. It would be very interesting and significant meeting, Reed.
1: All right, Vijay Gopal, thank you so much for joining us this morning and sharing those crucial updates with us. We'll track in some more updates coming in at this hour. Now, South India's power table is set for a key meeting today. Home Minister Amit Shah will chair the summit. All Southern Chief Ministers will converge near Chennai, and a Vijay DKS meeting could add to the suspense. And the spotlight is firmly in Mahabalipuram, where Amit Shah will meet the Southern leadership. Water, security and growth dominate the agenda of this meeting. The meeting carries a packed development agenda, from river water sharing to project funding, disaster relief and even delimitation. Several key southern issues are set for discussion at the South Conclave. But the biggest political curiosity may lie beyond the official agenda. If DKS and Vijay do meet, the Kaveri dispute, Mekidatu project and other discussions could also come into focus. Well, we have some breaking news coming in at this hour. Let's take you through it.

0: that the Congress has now normalized Vande Mataram insult. Naveen says that Congress's two stanza stance is an insult. He even goes on to slam the Congress, saying that the Congress has turned Vande Mataram stand into policy. It's become the new Muslim League is what Nitin Naveen has to say for the Congress party. Scathing attack coming in from the BJP chief as he goes on to accuse the Congress party of making Vande Mataram a policy and insulting it. My colleague Soumya Jaiswal joins us this morning to bring us the details. Soumya, we're seeing a big political face-off with regards to Vande Mataram between the Congress and the BJP. If you could just walk our viewers through the details this morning.
1: Well, Zeet, you have correctly put that it is a big face-off, it is a big showdown, and the Congress has, to correctly put it, has come under fire after it announced its decision once the CWC meeting that took place yesterday in the National Capital at Indira Gandhi Bhavan, which lasted for 4 hours, when KC Venugopal was asked about Vande Mataram and the row surrounding it. He said that how the Congress has decided to stick to singing just the first two stanzas, despite the government's push to sing the full version at official events in the country. The Congress Working Committee decided to follow its 1937 resolution that only the first two stanzas will be sung at party events. Now, the BJP had earlier accused the Congress also of insulting the national song and also had hit out at the opposition party and said it has become a new Muslim League. So, the president, the national BJP president Nitin Naveen, had also drawn a parallel between National Muslim League and the Congress party, and in a post on X also goes on to saying that the old party, the grand old party, has now become a new Muslim League, and says that this decision raises serious question on Congress's patriotism and loyalty to the country. And with that, he further said that the Congress decision on Vande Mataram reflects the same stubbornness that the Muslim League had in 1931 when it opposed singing the full version. So these are the developments that we have been seeing unfolding since late evening yesterday when KC Venugopal announced this decision by Congress Working Committee.
0: All right, Soumya, thank you so much for joining us this morning and bringing us those crucial updates. Let's take you updates through more developments now taking shape. The political jar of Vande Mataram has now intensified, with the Congress reiterating its stance on the national song. At the Congress workers' meeting, in fact, sources say that a resolution on the issue was passed with a consensus to sing only the first two stanzas of Vande Mataram. The party is also likely to issue a fresh statement referring to the 1937 CWC resolution. The Congress General Secretary KC Venugopal said that the party would abide by the decision taken by its leadership in 1937 and that there was no confusion over its position. He said that Vande Mataram is an emotional issue for the party while accusing the BJP of politicizing it. The BJP, however, has strongly objected to the resolution, accusing the Congress party of placing its party position over the country and the constitution.
2: No confusion on that. Today, PWC, Congress president categorically told yesterday CPK press conference da clarify kar diya. But again today, Congress working committee mein bhi hum discuss kar diya. Hamara stand very clear hai. 1937 ka resolution, Mahatma Gandhi ji, Pandit Jawaharlal Nehru ji, Rabindranath Tagore ji, Subhash Chandra Bose ji, this type of Sardar Patel ji, this type of topmost leadership of that point of time decided that whatever the decision they took, we will abide that decisions. We are very, very clear on that, that our Congress party workers will do that only. This is our decision.
3: आज कांग्रेस पार्टी ने अपनी बैठक में जो वंदे मातरम को लेकर प्रस्ताव पारित किया है वो अत्यंत ही निंदनीय है और इसके साथ साथ कांग्रेस पार्टी ने साबित कर दिया कि उनके लिए पार्टी देश से ऊपर है इसलिए देश 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
0: Alright, recent breaking news coming in at this hour. Let's take you through it. The leader of opposition of the Lok Sabha, Rahul Gandhi, has attacked the Prime Minister. Rahul Gandhi has said the Prime Minister's political innings is now over. Rahul Gandhi has said that the Prime Minister's time is up and that the Modi government is in its final phase. In fact, the leader of opposition has also hit out at the Prime Minister to say the search for Modi's successor underway and that the Modi government is completely on the back foot. He's even urged the Congress to go on the offensive and adopt more aggressive stance on policies. An important update coming in as leader of opposition has gone on to make an important statement saying that the Prime Minister's political innings are now over. In fact, this is information coming to us from sources. Sources have told NDTV that Rahul Gandhi has attacked the Prime Minister. This is information coming to us from sources within the Congress party. My colleague Soumya now joins us on the broadcast to bring us the updates. You know, Soumya, our sources are telling us that that Rahul Gandhi, the leader of opposition, has now made a very important statement to say that he believes that Prime Minister Modi's time is up and has even urged his own party members to go aggressive on the policies and their stance on it.
1: Yes, well, Reed, that's true. Sources have confirmed that strong statements have been made by Congress leader and leader of opposition Lok Sabha Rahul Gandhi during that very Congress working committee meeting yesterday, wherein he said that the Prime Minister was politically finished and had come to his knees. And he went on to add that the BJP, the NDA government's time is also over, and had also urged Congress workers to remain proud of the party's ideology, claiming that the Prime Minister was only scared of the Congress. This remarks, of course, came during the four-hour CWC meeting yesterday, wherein the Congress Working Committee have decided that they will be very aggressively following the paper leaks, the alleged irregularities in Ram Temple donations, China's alleged incursions in Arunachal Pradesh, E20 fuel and women's reservation. The Congress has also decided to take the paper leak and Chandrachuri issues to the grassroots through nationwide campaigns. Back to you.
0: All right, Soumya, thank you so much for joining us this morning and bringing us those updates. Let's take you through more updates coming in. Well, NDTV's inside track on the cabinet meeting yesterday revealed that the agenda was not just policy, but a surprise report card. That's why sources tell NDTV that ministers were handed a report card on their social media performance. The report tracked activity and engagement across Facebook, Instagram and X from May 1st to August 15th, with the Prime Minister topping this list. Sources say that ministers have now been advised to boost their presence on social media. Meanwhile, the government is also planning a Gen Z outreach push. Sources say that soon union ministers will visit universities across India under a One Day, One University initiative. This to engage with students, discuss key issues and highlight government schemes after the student-led paper leak protest. With that, we're slipping into a very short break. More news and updates on the other side. Stay on with us on the broadcast.
5: I'm in Ahmedabad's Gift City today. From the lens of the regulator, how close do you think you are at this moment to achieving the dream of being Singapore, Hong Kong, New York, or London when it comes to being an international center of finance.
6: What are global investors looking at? Policy stability, there's legal certainty, and there's also a tax certainty. In the last 5 years, the government of India has pretty much put in place all these things. Our regulations are now benchmarked to the best in the world.
5: Let's take the passporting of KYC, Know Your Customer norms. Even that doesn't seem to be as easy as a lot of international bankers expect.
6: We are also doing a pilot for unassisted Aadhaar face authentication for NRIs.
5: You've seen this model operate internationally. How far has India been able to evolve with GIFT City till this moment in time?
7: Started as a place for corporates, now wealth managers, individuals, private banking, a lot is happening.
5: Which are the instruments that you think that have now come up around GIFT City in a way that people really need to know it, and if they don't, they're missing out?
7: Let's say you're going to travel. Why do you want to pay a markup on your money you spend out, right? You should be able to spend directly from your bank account, and the bank account should be ideally able to recognize the currency.
5: अरे हमारे तो कुलचे आ गए, आप और मैं तो ये खा लेंगे, but all these international fancy pants, HSBC type bankers, I doubt they'll be okay with these kulchas.
7: I agree with you that social infra बनते बनते बनेगा. Speed काफी है बनने में. पहले तो ये कुलचे भी नहीं थे, अभी कुलचे तो बढ़िया आ गए हैं.

0: A second changes everything. A minute moves a nation. An hour becomes history. For three decades, NDTV has been there. For the moments that were unstoppable, unmissable, unforgettable. Today, the moment is ours. NDTV 24/7 is now NDTV when it really matters.
1: I'm in Ahmedabad's gift city today. This is Prime Minister Narendra Modi's dream of building an international financial center. Now I think we're reaching a point where the international financial operators are the ones chasing gift city.
2: Began, there were just about 100 registrations. Today it's close to 1,250.
1: Always be that tension between your aspiration for GIFT City and the reality of Gujarat being a dry state.
2: Within the regulatory framework, everything what would be available outside the state is available.
1: I've been seeing that Edelweiss has been doing a lot of work.
3: Yes,

0: around the Gift City.
1: I think it's like making an investment in the MF business of 20 years ago.
0: Okay.
1: And hopefully 20 years later, we can say Gift is what mutual fund is today.
0: How has customer adoption been, and how are these products which you are operating out of Gift faring versus what you do outside?
1: We want this to be a destination for NRIs coming into India via multi-manager. We are also enabling something else, Indians investing abroad.
2: Achieved but surpassed. Uttar Pradesh has exceeded its 2026-27 target under the Pradhan Mantri Matru Vandana Yojana, registering more than 4,06,000 pregnant and lactating women, an achievement driven by consistent implementation and strong outreach.
3: My beti hui to mujhe 5000 rupaye Matru Vandana ki taraf se do baar account mein aaye the.
2: Behind these numbers is a system working on the ground. Early registration, real-time digital monitoring, direct benefit transfers, and the dedicated efforts of Anganwadi and Asha workers have helped ensure that eligible women receive support when they need it the most.
4: Pradhan Mantri Modi ji ne deshvasiyon ka aahwan kiya, beti bachao, beti padhao. Iske sangrakshan ke liye Matri Vandana Yojana chalai, beti surakshit ho sake.
5: Welcome back, my name is Reet Kaur Sahani and you're watching NDTV. Well, recent breaking news coming in at this hour, let's take you through it. The US President Donald Trump has announced economic day, in fact, against Iran. He's in fact gone on to say that there's going to be an economic D-Day against Iran as Trump threatens tremendous costs for Iran aid. Trump says that Iran faces the most crushing economic operation. He even threats the allies helping Iran with the sanctions, saying that Hormuz Strait remains open for now until his 100% successful Iran naval blockade. The US President Donald Trump has spoken on oil prices, saying that the oil prices could drop like a rock. He says that Iran will never have a nuclear weapon. So crucial updates coming in at this hour as the US President Donald Trump has warned against an economic D-Day coming in from Iran, saying that there are going to be tremendous economic costs not just for Iran but also for its allies. Let's also take you through what the US President had to say.
6: Well, we have things that we could sanction. We have very draconian sanctions, and we'll see what happens. Right now, the strait is open. A lot of boats are coming through. People aren't reporting that, and that may slow down a little bit at some point. But right now, a lot of boats are coming through. The naval blockade has been extremely effective. Literally, while it's up, and it's been for quite a while, you know, except for a couple of little pauses where we opened it purposely with a deal, but the deal didn't terminate, you know, the deal didn't turn out to be what they said, you know, when they tell us one thing and they do another. But the blockade has been 100% successful. No boats have gotten into Iran, but they are getting in for other places. They were talking about $350 a barrel, and it's today $84, $85. And we are getting a lot of oil out. But the other thing that's happened is people have found other alternatives, which they never thought about.
5: Well, my colleague Pradeep Datta now joins us on the broadcast to bring us the details. Pradeep, an important ultimatum that's been issued by the US President Donald Trump. He says that Iran could face the economic D-Day as he's warning of a new, fresh economic operation coming in.
7: Reach, you have to understand, because even after 5 months of war, US has failed to achieve both military as well as political objective. So whatever weapon they are having in their arsenal, they are trying to use to make Iran bow before them. That's what actually this is the basically a statement in desperation from Donald Trump's side. He said that they had given enough opportunity to Iran to make a deal, but they haven't succeeded in that. So now they are left with no other option but to unleash economic warfare against Iran, because they tried military aggression, they tried naval blockade, nothing succeeded. But now what they are saying, that they are going to unleash economic warfare. They want all the allies to ensure that no financial assistance is to be provided to Iran, because they want to choke their economy properly, and they want that there should be no import or export with any of the countries. So if any of the allies or any of the countries in the Gulf is going to support Iran, they will also have to face the economic consequences. That's what actually Donald Trump is saying. They are saying that the EU even went on to the extent of calling Iran a manic that is hanging by the thread. He said that they will not allow them to get the nuclear weapon at any cost. Because whatever Donald Trump can do, they are trying their level best, but so far they haven't succeeded in making Iran agree to the terms and conditions what they really wanted. And the main thing what actually US wanted is denuclearization.

0: and opening of Strait of Hormuz. So far, they haven't succeeded in that mission. Let's see how things will move from here. But it's simply a statement of desperation.
1: All right, Pradeep, thank you so much for joining us and decoding that statement of the US President for us. Moving on to some more breaking news coming in at this hour, as we're learning that Iran in the latest has also issued a statement to say that the US seeks to plunder the region's resources. That's right, Iran's Mohammad Bagheer Ghalibaf, the Parliament Speaker, has now accused the United States of plundering resources. Mohammad Bagheer Ghalibaf says that the US wants to plunder West Asia. He even says that the US is now targeting Gulf resources. So an important accusation coming in from Iran's Parliament Speaker, who now accuses the United States of plundering West Asia's resources. With that, we're slipping into a very short break. More news and updates on the other

0: Ahmedabad's gift city today. This is Prime Minister Narendra Modi's dream of building an international financial center. Now I think we're reaching a point where the international financial operators are the ones chasing gift city.
1: Began, there were just about 100 registrations. Today it's close to 1,250.
0: Always be that tension between your aspiration for GIFT City and the reality of Gujarat being a dry state.
1: Within the regulatory framework, everything what would be available outside the state is available.
0: I've been seeing that Edelweiss has been doing a lot of work in and around the GIFT City.
2: I think it's like making an investment in the MF business of 20 years ago.
0: Okay.
2: And hopefully 20 years later, we can say GIFT is what mutual fund is today.
0: How has customer adoption been and how are these products which you're operating out of GIFT faring versus what you do outside?
2: We want this to be a destination for NRIs coming into India via multi-manager. We are also enabling something else, Indians investing abroad.
3: New rules of engagement. Ambitions crossing borders. Voices refusing to wait their turn. India is chasing gears. Faster. Bolder. More restless. It doesn't stop. Neither do we. 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
3: He has tracked the pulse of power from Washington to Korea. Witnessed history being made in global capitals and conflict zones, brought clarity to complex issues of national security and international affairs. Aditya Raj Kaul, covering international affairs like no one else, only on NDTV Network. 3 decades of watching the world change. Asking the questions that couldn't wait. Of telling the stories that couldn't be ignored. Of holding the line when it mattered most. Times change, our purpose doesn't. NDTV 24/7 is now NDTV, when it really matters.
0: I'm in Ahmedabad's Gift City today. From the lens of the regulator, how close do you think you are at this moment to achieving the dream of being Singapore, Hong Kong, New York, or London when it comes to being an international center of finance?
11: What are global investors looking at? Policy stability, there's legal certainty, and there's also a tax certainty. In the last 5 years, the government of India has pretty much put in place all these things. Our regulations are now benchmarked to the best in the world.
0: Let's take the past.
12: Welcome, my name is Reet Kaur Sahani and you're watching NDTV. Well, we've got an action-packed show lined up just for you, but let's first take you through the headlines of the hour. Home Minister Amit Shah has met Tamil Nadu Chief Minister C. Joseph Vijay in Chennai ahead of tomorrow's Southern Zonal Council meeting in Kovalam. The meeting is expected to focus on key issues concerning the southern states. A key meeting between Tamil Nadu Chief Minister Vijay and Karnataka Chief Minister D.K. Shivkumar is in focus as southern states prepare for a crucial conclave. Water funds delimitation are expected to dominate the agenda. Vande Mataram row is escalating with the Congress standing firm on its decision to sing only two stanzas. The BJP has hit back, accusing the Congress of insulting the national song. A key U.S. signal on Jammu and Kashmir has emerged during U.S. Deputy Secretary Christopher Landau's visit, with American official Gore calling Jammu and Kashmir an important part of India. The remarks have triggered a sharp reaction from Pakistan. With the 2027 Uttar Pradesh polls approaching, the Congress is pushing for an early seat-sharing deal with the Samajwadi Party. Congress leaders want Akhilesh Yadav to show a big heart and agree to a respectable alliance formula. Well, the political row for Vande Mataram has now intensified, with the Congress reiterating its stance on the national song. At the Congress workers' meeting, sources say that a resolution was passed on the issue, with the consensus to only sing the first two stanzas of Vande Mataram. The party is also likely to issue a fresh statement referring to the 1937 CWC resolution. Congress General Secretary K.C. Venugopal said that the party would abide by the decision taken by its leadership in 1937, and even said that there was no confusion over the party's stance. He said that Vande Mataram is an emotional issue for the party, while accusing the BJP of politicising it. The BJP, however, has strongly objected to the resolution, accusing the Congress of placing its party position over the country and even the constitution.
13: No confusion on that. Today, PWC, Congress President categorically told yesterday CPK press conference da clarify kar diya, but again today Congress working committee mein bhi hum discuss kar diya. Hamara stand very clear hai, 1937 ka resolution, Mahatma Gandhi ji, Pandit Jawaharlal Nehru ji, Rabindranath Tagore ji, Subhash Chandra Bose ji, this type of Sardar Patel ji, this type of topmost leadership of that point of time decided that whatever the decision they took, we will abide that decisions. We are very, very clear on that, that our Congress party workers will do that only.

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2: Well, my colleague Tejshri now joins us on the broadcast to bring us the updates. Tejshri, huge face-off that we're seeing between the Congress and the BJP, especially with regards to Vande Mataram. I believe that the Congress has now decided to only sing two stanzas of the national song. If you could just walk us through the details coming in from the party.
3: Well, yes, absolutely, Reet. What we are given to understand is that a resolution was passed yesterday in the CWC meeting that took place in the Congress at the Congress headquarters in Indira Bhavan, which was actually underway for more than 2 hours. And in this meeting, this major decision, actually the resolution was passed so as to the Congress party in any of its functions will only be singing these two stanzas of Vande Mataram. Remember that this entire controversy began at a point of time when there was a disruption during the rendition of Vande Mataram there on 15th of August and later on there in the state of Goa, while again in one of the function at the Congress party where again two stanzas were played. However, it had erupted into a huge controversy and war of words between the BJP and the Congress party, and now finally the decision has been taken by the Congress party, citing that since past 90 years this has been our culture, our tradition, that we have been singing just two paragraphs of the national song and will be continuing to do so. And if you have decided to put us in jail or if you have decided to file complaints and FIRs against us, then the government, the center, should also file the cases and FIR against all of them who actually, you know, have sung it in the past, say it be Jawaharlal Nehru, say it be, you know, Sardar Vallabhbhai Patel, or for that matter, Mahatma Gandhi as well. So the cases should be filed against them as well. This is what the open challenge that's been given by the Congress party. And they've also stated that there is no doubt about it. So as to whether if we are going with which plan, the BJP should also be very much clear that we are going to sing just two stanzas of Vande Mataram. Now needs to be seen that what happens next as far as the filing of FIR is concerned.
2: All right, Tejshri, thank you so much for joining us and bringing us those crucial updates. Well, tracking more updates coming in at this hour, we're getting important updates coming in the Vande Mataram showdown, which is now escalated. The BJP

The CWC is nothing but the Congress Whitewash Committee, whose only futile task is to cover up the failures of Rahul Gandhi and divert attention from the severe wrongdoings of the Congress Party. The CWC talked about Chhatron Ki Goonj, but why did they not have the guts to question Mr. Shashi Tharoor, who attended the meeting, about his statement that Rahul Gandhi's Chhatron Ki Goonj failed to connect or resonate with the students? The CWC talked about women's reservation, but did they even have the courage to question why, how the Congress Party has severely discriminated against a Nari Shakti, and there's not even one single woman representative in the new Karnataka cabinet?

0: Well, we're calling Tejshree still with us on the broadcast. Tejshree, crucial updates coming in. We're hearing an important reaction coming in from the BJP that's now hitting out of the Congress party. It's even questioning Congress leader Shashi Tharoor's statements regarding Chhatra Ki Goonj and asking why the party didn't question him about it.
1: Well, it's absolutely, you see, now BJP is not going to stop. BJP is going to raise this issue on a larger scale, keeping in mind that the BJP has been taking stance that already, in fact, you know, it is an act now as far as Vande Mataram is concerned. It was discussed in both the houses in monsoon session, say it be Lok Sabha or Rajya Sabha for that matter. And now, since it has become an act, it is a mandate for every Indian to follow this. The same stature will be given to Vande Mataram as it was given to Jana Gana Mana, our national anthem. And now, BJP has been raising guns at the Congress party, and for that matter, the BJP president Nitin Naveen has also reacted to this entire resolution that's been passed by the Congress party in its TWC meeting, where he has also called the Congress as nothing but just also working in parallel lines with the Muslim League, is what they have stated. And other BJP leaders are also, in fact, stating that the Congress has been betraying the youngsters, the women of this country as well, because they did not allow the bill get passed in the parliament as far as the women reservation bill is concerned. And they have stated that, you know, the CWC, the Congress Working Committee, is not actually a Congress Working Committee, but it is something, you know, which is the whitewash committee is what the BJP has been calling it out at. Now, needs to be seen that how Congress party responds to it. These war of words are not going to stop. They are going to escalate. But as far as the complaints are being concerned, FIRs are being concerned, they are being filed all over Pan India, either by the BJP or by the advocates.
0: All right, Tejshree, thank you so much for joining us and bringing us those crucial updates. Well, tracking more updates coming in at this hour, a video of a tourist confronting security personnel at a checkpoint in Kargil has now gone viral. The woman was left waiting near the Mini Marg checkpost in Dras after local police stopped the travel on Mini Marg Zojila Sonmarg Road. The holdup was due to travel restrictions in place on that stretch. And in that video, she can be heard arguing with the army personnel, saying, and I quote, that we are Gen Z, we will not tolerate this, telling them your salary comes from our taxes. The video has now received massive backlash online. Take a look.
2: We are not tolerating this nonsense. We are not tolerating this nonsense. आप लोग मुझे बताओ आप लोग बैठोगे या नहीं बैठोगे?
3: चलो
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0: Well, that was the video, and NDTV's managing editor Shiv Varur has now spoken to Captain Yashika H. Tyagi, the former army officer and Kargil war veteran, to get more perspective on this very video. Listen into what she had to say.
6: What goes through your mind when you see this video? I'm sure you've already seen it. You know, I have detailed the reasons why it displays a complete sense of entitlement and ignorance. But as someone who has literally defended the country in areas like this, what goes through your mind when you see someone say, we are Gen Z, and, you know, shout at security personnel because her car has been made to wait?
7: Jai Hind, Shiv. You have asked me my true thoughts when I heard the sentence, tumhari tankha hamare taxpayer ke paise se aati hai. So let me tell everybody that koi tankha itni zyada nahi hoti hai, koi bhi tankha. सिपाही अपनी जान दे दे दिस इज प्योरली दैट सेंस ऑफ पेट्रियोटिज्म फॉर द नेशन एंड नाम नमक निशान दैट पीपल गो थ्रू ऑल एक्सट्रीम्स not tankha, not taxpayer ka paisa. And there is a dangerous cultural tendency these days towards uniformed people, probably because they are the symbol of the authority these days. And just if it needs to be challenged, the person who's standing behind the barricade is not making the decisions.
6: Yeah.
7: The person behind the barricade is simply working in operational capacity. You do not know the security threat. It was the same area where Battle of Kargil was fought. You have just mentioned Pulwama when a car breached the convoy. Imagine if something like this would happen. And of course, in this time when Yatra season is on, timing before that, timing after that, we all know that this is not a time that is to be taken lightly in the valley or the eastern Ladakh.
6: Correct.
7: And democracy gives you the right to question, of course. But it does not give you the right to speak poorly to anybody, leave alone a person in uniform.
0: Well, defense expert Major Samir Pal Thur, and I retired, in fact, also spoke with Managing Editor Shiv Virur for more perspective on this very story. Let's also listen into what he had to say.
6: I am personally offended by this woman saying, you know, my taxes pay your salary. I cannot even imagine what veterans and people in the army are feeling. And first of all, I want to commend the army officer and the soldiers over there who so calmly were dealing with her. Major Thur, you know, I am feeling anger today at this woman's behavior. I can't imagine what you're feeling. You've served in these places.
3: I have served for 2 years at the Amarnath Cave. So I've come across thousands or maybe lakhs of tourists. So basically what happens is, the fact check is, the weather is very unpredictable in this area, Shiv. And suddenly the clouds came in and the defense minister and the army chief were on a sortie in helicopters to the forward posts in these areas. So they had to make an emergency landing at Gumri helipad.
6: Mm.
3: So because of that urgency, you know, the overall schedule, the plan, everything, the itinerary got changed. The forces were, you know, there was a, but most of the forces security cover is at the Amarnath Yatris, not here.
6: Yeah.
3: So immediately they had to cater for everything. So the thing is, this lady probably lost her patience. That 5 hours of wait is quite a lot. I understand that. And being from the forces, I have dealt with people who have hurled abuses, who've lost their cool, who have a nervous breakdown. So the security forces, we are already briefed that in case somebody gets aggressive, you got to go the opposite direction. You got to totally melt down. You got to calm them. You got to be friendly with them. You got to make them understand that there is no alternative. They have to now go by road. And they are VIP dignitaries. It's a defense minister and your present army chief.
6: Yeah.
3: They are not any normal people. So because of this contingency, unfortunately, this delay of 5 hours took place. The young girl lost her patience levels.
0: All right, let's now shift our focus to more developments coming in at this hour. Now, NDTV's inside track on the cabinet meeting yesterday revealed that the agenda was not just policy, but also a surprise report card. That's right, sources tell NDTV that ministers were handed a report card on their social media performance. And this very report tracked activity and engagement across Facebook, Instagram and X from August 1st to August 15th. From May 1st to August 15th, my apologies, with the Prime Minister topping this list. Sources say that ministers have now been advised to boost their presence on social media. Meanwhile, the government is also planning a Gen Z outreach push. Sources say that soon ministers will visit universities across the country under a One Day, One University initiative. And this is now being conducted to engage with the students, discuss key issues and highlight government schemes after the student-led paper leak protests. Tracking more updates on this, NDTV's Vishnu Shom has spoken to the new BJP IT cell chief, Deepak Maske. Let's also listen in to what he has to say.
5: I'm just curious to know, how important is it for the BJP, with elections coming up, to spread the message, not only of the government, but of the party? How is social media essential for communications more than ever before?
8: देखिए, दो बातों का जवाब मैंने दूंगा कि एक आपने कहा कि आई एम रिप्लेसिंग अमित मालवी। हमारी पार्टी में हम किसी को रिप्लेस नहीं करते हैं, हमको अलग अलग दायित्व मिलता है
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0: Well, tracking some more updates coming in at this hour. Well, U.S. Ambassador to India, Sergio Gaur, is now Jammu and Kashmir, making a high-profile visit that has now drawn significant attention in both New Delhi as well as Islamabad. Gaur described Jammu and Kashmir as an important part of India, praised the government's steps in the region, and said that he was hopeful and optimistic about its future. He also indicated that the U.S. may re-evaluate its travel advisory of its citizens over Jammu and Kashmir's visit. His remarks have now strongly triggered a reaction coming in from Pakistan, where Islamabad has summoned the top U.S. diplomat and lodged a formal demarche, calling Gaur's comments factually incorrect and even irresponsible. This is the first visit of the U.S. of the top U.S. diplomat to Jammu and Kashmir after Operation Sindoor, and remember that this carries significant, in fact, interest and importance for the broader U.S. and India strategic engagement.
9: Everybody here knows I'm the U.S. ambassador to India, and this is an important part of India, and so I'm here visiting for the first time. It is an incredibly beautiful place, and so I'm thrilled to be here, thrilled to see this place. We just had a very good meeting. And we have some follow-ups that we hope to take back to Washington, back to Delhi. But a very warm, a very cordial, and we look forward to building this relationship forward. Last thing I'll share with you is the United States puts out travel warnings. And every so often we reevaluate those travel warnings. I cannot make any big announcements here today, but it is something we're going to look at. New Delhi, the Chief Minister here, the government here, we believe have made some incredible steps to keep in this area safer.
0: All right, let's shift tracks and take you through more updates now coming in. With 2027 Uttar Pradesh elections just months away, the Samajwadi Party and Congress's seat-sharing battle is already beginning to take shape. Congress says that discussions with Samajwadi Party will begin in September, with a seat-sharing deal expected to be finalized by October. And the message from the Congress is very clear. It wants a respectable pact, while the Samajwadi Party is even asked it to show a big heart. Congress has also backed Akhilesh Yadav as the alliance face, even as both leaders, both sides, continue to trade sharp barbs. And the latest sign of friction came in the vital spat between Congress Member Parliament Imran Masood and the Samajwadi Party MLA Ashu Malik, which was caught on camera. a clash that has added to the fresh fuel of questions over the alliance in 2027. The Samajwadi Party, meanwhile, is targeting the BJP's alliance strategy and insisting on its own PDA formula, saying that it will prevail in the state.
10: मुझे लगता है सितंबर में बातचीत शुरू होगी और अक्टूबर में सब कुछ क्लियर होके और टिकट वितरण का काम चालू हो जाएगा।
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0: All right, discussions underway right ahead of the Uttar Pradesh elections in 2027. Remember that the elections are only a few months away, and amid this, the Samajwadi Party and Congress's seat-sharing battle is already beginning to take shape. Well, on one side, we have the Congress Party that says that discussions with Samajwadi Party will begin in September, with a seat-sharing deal expected to be finalised by October. Remember that the Congress is sending out a very clear message to the Samajwadi Party. Congress is saying that we want a respectable pact and has even asked the Samajwadi Party to show a big heart. Both parties are wanting to join hands and fight the 2027 elections together. The Congress has also backed Akhilesh Yadav as the alliance face, even as both the parties are continuing to shape to trade sharp barbs with one another. Remember, we just saw a video that showed the latest sign of friction between a viral spat between the Congress member parliament Imran Masood and the Samajwadi Party MLA Ashu Malik. This was a spat that was even caught on camera, and this has now led to significant questions being asked. My colleague Ajay is with us on the broadcast to answer some of those questions. Ajay, you know, help us understand, there seems to be a big spat between the Congress and the Samajwadi Party. They are both now trying to work in tandem with one another to figure out a seat sharing formula. Have they made any breakthrough as of now?
12: See, right now the priority of both the parties is to identify constituencies where they can perform well. See, after the parliament election, when they both the parties have seen the advantage of being together, they've seen the equation of caste, they've seen how the OBC caste and few of the SC caste are participating with them while they are in alliance. So both the parties are right now identifying those constituencies where they can perform well. If we go through Samajwadi Party, there are pockets, bigger pockets for them to participate, and if we'll go to with Congress, they don't have much space in Uttar Pradesh, they don't have leaders, they don't have cadres, but with the caste equation, they are also performing well, what we have seen in parliament elections. So right now both the parties are looking after the spaces where they can perform well. There is no official seat discussion started yet between both the parties, and again and again continuously Akhilesh Yadav is targeting BJP to make them feel uncomfortable for this scenario. So for Congress and Samajwadi Party, this alliance will happen. That is what all the senior leaders from both the parties are saying. But to get more and more seats, they are making comments on each other.
0: Right, absolutely. Ajay, of course, there's a back and forth that's currently occurring between the Samajwadi Party and the Congress. Thank you so much for joining us and sharing those crucial updates with us. Let's bring you update to more breaking news coming in. In fact, updates coming in at the Sabo. Remember that South India's power table is set for a key meeting today. Union Minister Amit Shah will chair this summit alongside Southern Chief Ministers. They will converge near Chennai, and a Vijay and DKS meeting could also, in fact, add to the suspense. The spotlight is firmly in Mahabalipuram, where Amit Shah will meet the Southern leadership. Water security and growth dominate the agenda. The meeting carries a packed development agenda, from river water sharing to project funding, disaster relief, and even delimitation. Several key Southern issues are now set for discussion at the Southern Conclave. But the biggest political curiosity may lie beyond the official agenda. If DK Shivkumar and Vijay do meet, the Kaveri dispute, the Mekedatu project and even other encounters could also come into focus. My colleague Vijay Gopal is with us on the broadcast.

0: Vijay, you know, an important meeting that's been scheduled, I believe, near Chennai today. Help us understand the details. I believe the union minister is now going to be meeting with all chief ministers, and we could even see a crucial meeting between DK Shivkumar and Vijay.
1: Well, that's right. Southern Zonal Council meeting, as we speak, will begin by around 10 a.m. The meeting is scheduled for 4 hours long. We are expecting, as per schedule, it will get over around 2 p.m. As we speak, chief ministers of southern states, Kerala, and also Andhra Pradesh, Telangana, and Karnataka already reached last night to the outskirts of Chennai, the private hotel, private resort, where exactly the meeting is going to take place. Union Minister Amit Shah, like you mentioned, going to chair the meeting, and Chief Minister C. Joseph Vijay, Tamil Nadu Chief Minister, will be the vice chairman of this specific meeting. Apart from Chief Minister C. Joseph Vijay, on behalf of Tamil Nadu, Minister CTR Nirmal Kumar, Raj Mohan, and also secretaries, officials are also going to be part of this meeting. Like you mentioned, it is going to be a core issue, core concerning issue related to southern states will be the part of the discussion, especially the tussle over water issues, Kaveri water disputes and Meghadadu dispute will be highlighted by Tamil Nadu, and also Karnataka is expected to raise the same issue. It's like to improve cooperation and to raise issues, to flag the issue.
0: All right.
1: Southern states will be the part of, will be the core issue, will be raised by southern state CM, and also very importantly, delimitation also will be part of the issue. That's what, because southern states have been expressing concern over the delimitation. So the southern state CM will raise such issues also in this specific meeting. It would be interesting and significant meeting.
0: Absolutely.
1: As TVK Chief Minister C. Joseph Vijay is going to be first meeting part of for meeting for the first time.
0: Right, absolutely, Vijay Gopal. Of course, you know, agenda lined back-to-back for discussion. It remains to be seen what truly comes out of this meeting. But thank you so much for joining us and sharing those crucial updates with us. On that note, we're slipping into a very short break. More news and updates on the other side. Stay on with us.
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12: What seems settled for me is unfinished business. So I rewind. I pause. I reflect. I dig. Until what's buried stands up to be counted. Breaking ground, not just headlines, the meaning behind them. This is Breaking Ground with me, Vedika Sood.
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14: Meetha ya namkeen, chahe jaise khao, 100% suji se bani, aur pure vermicelli, swadisht, sehatmand, har roz.
15: I'm in Ahmedabad's gift city today. This is Prime Minister Narendra Modi's dream of building an international financial center. Now I think we're reaching a point where the international financial operators are the ones chasing gift city.
16: Began, there were just about 100 registrations. Today it's close to 1,250.
15: always be that tension between your aspiration for GIFT City and the reality of Gujarat being a dry state?
6: Within the regulatory framework, everything what would be available outside the state is available.
15: I've been seeing that Edelweiss has been doing a lot of work in and around the GIFT City.
10: I think it's like making an investment in the MF business of 20 years ago.
15: Okay.
10: And hopefully 20 years later, we can say GIFT is what mutual fund is today.
15: How has customer adoption been, and how are these products which you're operating out of GIFT faring versus what you do outside?
10: We want this to be a destination for NRIs coming into India via multi-manager. We are also enabling something else, Indians investing abroad.
13: 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India is chasing gears. 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
0: Welcome back. My name is Reeve Kaur Sahani. You're watching NDTV. Here's some breaking news coming in at this hour. Let's take you through it. A student body rally has now turned violent in Shillong. Three top Khasi student leaders have now been arrested, and police says that 31 vehicles have been damaged. Several others have also been injured. Vehicles were set ablaze amid the Shillong violence. We're understanding that even Netaji and Swami Vivekananda statues were vandalized. There were midnight clashes that occurred between the police and the KSU student members. Vandalism was reported all across Shillong. In fact, Meghalayan government has even invited the KSU for talks. So the government of Meghalaya has invited the student unions for talks, as we're hearing that there were clashes between the student groups. Now, an important update now coming in. My colleague Ratnadeep also joins us on the broadcast. But before that, let's also listen in to the reactions coming in.
18: I want to make it very clear that the government is open for discussion. So we are ready to listen and to deliberate, to have a dialogue. And I think that is the way forward. So I'll request that to urge the Khasi Student Union to come and have a dialogue with the government.
0: All right, my colleague Ratnadeep now joins us on the broadcast. Ratnadeep, help us understand what really is the trigger point of these rallies that are now taking place, and help us understand how did this rally get violent?
19: That's right. In fact, the powerful Khasi Students Union, which is a very important student body as far as Meghalaya is concerned, particularly in state capital Shillong and adjoining areas of Khasi Hills, they have been agitating for the past couple of weeks over a 5-point charter of demand that includes several demands regarding scrapping up of a public hearing of private cement plant, to issues related to medical and other things. There are several issues on which they wanted explanation from the government and had given a 15 days ultimatum to the government. Yesterday, when the ultimatum got over, they actually decided to launch a protest through a black flag rally, bike rally, for which permission was given. But in the evening, when the rally was almost getting over, there are now visuals which are viral on social media that a section of that rally of KSU turned violent. There are visuals of vehicles being vandalized, government vehicles being set ablaze, statues of Swami Vivekananda and Netaji Subhash Chandra Bose being vandalized, and also some of the people who are on the streets were beaten up. So therefore, in the evening and midnight, police ordered a crackdown, and three top leaders of Khasi Students Union have been arrested. Police says the situation is under control, but there is palpable tension in Shillong, the state capital.
0: Absolutely, Ratnadeep, thank you so much for joining us this morning and bringing us those updates. We're tracking some more breaking news coming in at this hour for our viewers. We'll be learning that the structures outside the Pakistani embassy have now been cleared. New Delhi has cleared the Pakistan High Commission encroachments. Pakistan visa section has also been cleared, and India replies to Islamabad's action. Delhi acts outside the Pakistan mission. Those are visuals right there on the screens at the moment as we're learning. The structures outside the Pakistani embassy have now been cleared. My colleague

0: visa section have now been cleared.
1: Well, it's absolutely right. Let me tell you that India has removed the illegal encroachment and the modified ball posts and barriers outside the Pakistan High Commission here in New Delhi. And we are reporting just outside the Pakistan High Commission, and we'll be showing you the visuals as well. And also remember that this retaliatory action comes just 3 days after Pakistani authorities removed the security barricades outside Indian High Commission there in Islamabad. Here we'll be showing you the pictures as well, so as to what's actually happening over here. We're from where we are reporting from. These are the actually pictures that we are giving you outside Pakistan High Commission, and there you can also see it's written the Pakistan passport only. That's the window. Like, you can see that it also reads a window number one. And these are the visuals that we are giving you. These were the illegal encroachment that was done over here.
0: By the
1: authorities over here, and hence that is why India has now removed all this illegal encroachments and the ball boats that were placed outside this entire commission. And just let me also move towards that side this entire place and show you the pictures over here about how this encroachment has been removed. These are the pictures that we are giving you from the other side of the road. Also remember that this is the retaliatory action coming in after Pakistani authorities removed the security barricades outside the Indian High Commission. And these developments comes against the backdrop of tension and diplomatic ties between the two Southeast Asian countries.
0: We can see that diplomatically also that this is panning out. Well, thank you so much, Yeshri, for joining us and bringing us those updates. With that, we're slipping into a very short break. More news and updates on the other side. Stay on with us on the broadcast.
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2: What seems settled for me is unfinished business. So I rewind, I pause, I reflect, I dig, until what's buried stands up to be counted. Breaking ground, not just headlines, the meaning behind them. This is Breaking Ground with me, Vedika Sood.
3: Meetha ya namkeen, chahe jaise khao, 100% suji se bani, are pure vermicelli, swadisht, sehatmand. Her rose.
4: I'm in Ahmedabad's gift city today. This is Prime Minister Narendra Modi's dream of building an international financial center. Now I think we're reaching a point where the international financial operators are the ones chasing gift city.
5: Began, there were just about 100 registrations. Today it's close to 1,250.
4: Always be that tension between your aspiration for GIFT City and the reality of Gujarat being a dry state.
5: Within the regulatory framework, everything what would be available outside the state is available.
4: I've been seeing that Edelweiss has been doing a lot of work in and around the GIFT City.
6: I think it's like making an investment in the MF business of 20 years ago.
4: Okay.
6: And hopefully 20 years later, we can say GIFT is what mutual fund is today.
4: How has customer adoption been and how are these products which you're operating out of GIFT faring versus what you do outside?
6: We want this to be a destination for NRIs coming into India via multi-manager. We are also enabling something else, Indians investing abroad.
7: New rules of engagement. Ambitions crossing borders. Voices refusing to wait their turn. India is chasing gears. Faster. Bolder. More restless. It doesn't stop. Neither do we. NDTV. When it really matters. The front lines of Kargil. The fury of Operation Sindhu.
8: So many attacks.
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9: In the Kargil area.
8: North Ukraine.
9: In France. In Italy.
8: At Srinagar.
9: I am Mr. France.
8: Vishnu Shom.
2: Welcome back. My name is Reeve Kaur Sahani. You're watching NDTV. An Indian origin green card holder is now at the center of a fresh US immigration battle. Detained by the ICE despite her removal from the case and her case also being dismissed, her legal fight is now before a federal court. Here's the entire story. Take a look at this report.
10: An Indian origin green card holder is at the center of a fresh US immigration battle. Venkata Vasam Setty was detained by ICE on August 11 during a scheduled check-in. The detention comes months after an immigration judge dismissed the case against her. Vasam Setty has lived in the US for 27 years. She became a green card holder in 2013. A former special needs teacher in North Carolina, she is also a mother of two US citizens and grandmother of two. The dispute centers on a 7-month stay in India. She traveled to India in July 2022 to care for her ailing parents and returned 7 months later due to medical restrictions. The case took another turn in May. Her lawyer says DHS missed a court deadline to submit evidence, leading an immigration judge to dismiss the removal proceedings. But Vasam Setty continued reporting for ICE check-ins until she was detained in August. Her lawyers have now challenged the detention in federal court. A judge has asked immigration authorities to explain the legal basis for keeping her in custody. A bond hearing could follow if the court rules in her favor. The case comes amid a broader expansion of immigration detention under the Trump administration. ICE data shows tens of thousands of people detained in 2025 and 2026, with deaths in custody also under scrutiny. Bureau Report for NDTV World.
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1: 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India is chasing years. Faster, bolder, more restless. It doesn't stop. Neither do we. NDTV, when it really matters. 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
1: Always be that tension between your aspiration for GIFT City and the reality of Gujarat being a dry state.
2: Within the regulatory framework, everything what would be available outside the state is available.
1: I've been seeing that Edelweiss has been doing a lot of work in and around the GIFT City.
3: I think it's like making an investment in the MF business of 20 years ago.
1: Okay.
3: And hopefully 20 years later, we can say GIFT is what mutual fund is today.
1: How has customer adoption been, and how are these products which you are operating out of GIFT faring versus what you do outside?
3: We want this to be a destination for NRIs coming into India via multi-manager. We are also enabling something else, Indians investing abroad.
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8: What seems settled for me is unfinished business. 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
9: Welcome back, my name is Rithi, watching NDTV. Well, Gautam Adani, chairman of the Adani Group, visited the Mahodi Jain Temple in Gandhinagar, Gujarat, accompanied by his wife, Dr. Preeti Adani, their eldest son, Karan, and daughter-in-law, Paridhi. Gautam Adani offered prayers and sought blessings as the Jain community prepares for the Parushan Mahaparv. This, remember, begins on September 8th. We leave you with these visuals.

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2: New rules of engagement. Ambitions crossing borders. Voices refusing to wait their turn. India is chasing years. Faster, bolder, more restless. It doesn't stop. Neither do we. NDTV, when it really matters.
3: Meetha ya namkeen, chahe jaise khao, 100% suji se bani, are pure vermicelli, swadisht, sehatmand, har roz.
4: Dr. Roma, manual winding. चार लोगों के पास है ये.
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0: I'm in Ahmedabad's gift city today. This is Prime Minister Narendra Modi's dream of building an international financial center. Now I think we're reaching a point where the international financial operators are the ones chasing gift city.
1: Began, there were just about 100 registrations. Today it's close to 1,250.
0: Always be that tension between your aspiration for GIFT City and the reality of Gujarat being a dry state.
1: Within the regulatory framework, everything what would be available outside the state is available.
0: I've been seeing that Edelweiss has been doing a lot of work in and around the GIFT City.
2: I think it's like making an investment in the MF business of 20 years ago.
0: Okay.
2: And hopefully 20 years later, we can say GIFT is what mutual fund is today.
0: How has customer adoption been and how are these products which you're operating out of GIFT faring versus what you do outside?
2: We want this to be a destination for NRIs coming into India via multi-manager. We are also enabling something else, Indians investing abroad.
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3: He has tracked the pulse of power from Washington to Korea. Witnessed history being made in global capitals and conflict zones, brought clarity to complex issues of national security and international affairs. Aditya Raj Kaul, covering international affairs like no one else, only on NDTV Network. 3 decades of watching the world change. Asking the questions that couldn't wait. Of telling the stories that couldn't be ignored. Of holding the line when it mattered most. Times change, our purpose doesn't. NDTV 24/7 is now NDTV, when it really matters.
0: I'm in Ahmedabad's GIFT City today. From the lens of the regulator, how close do you think you are at this moment to achieving the dream of being Singapore, Hong Kong, New York, or London when it comes to being an international center of finance?
12: What are global investors looking at? Policy stability, there's legal certainty, and there's also a tax certainty. In the last 5 years, the government of India has pretty much put in place all these things. Our regulations are now benchmarked to the best in the world.
0: Let's take the passporting of KYC, Know Your Customer norms. Even that doesn't seem to be as

0: easy, as a lot of international bankers expect.
1: We are also doing a pilot for unassisted Aadhaar face authentication for NRIs.
0: You've seen this model operate internationally. How far has India been able to evolve with GIFT City till this moment in time?
2: Started as a place for corporates, now wealth managers, individuals, private banking, a lot is happening.
0: Which are the instruments that you think that have now come up around GIFT City in a way that people really need to know it, and if they don't, they're missing out?
2: Let's say you're going to travel. Why do you want to pay a markup on your money you spend out, right? You should be able to spend directly from your bank account.

a.m. You are watching The Breakfast Show on the NDTV network. I am Parmeshwar Bapa. We've got an action-packed bulletin lined up for you this morning with news from across the country and around the world. Let's begin with the top stories. The Vande Mataram row is escalating, with the Congress standing firm on its decision to sing only two stanzas. The BJP has hit back, accusing the Congress of insulting the national song. Home Minister Amit Shah has met Tamil Nadu Chief Minister Joseph Vijay in Chennai ahead of tomorrow's Southern Zonal Council meeting in Kovalam. This meeting is expected to focus on key issues concerning the southern states. A key meeting between Tamil Nadu Chief Minister Vijay and Karnataka Chief Minister D.K. Shivkumar is in focus as southern states prepare for a crucial conclave. Water, funds and delimitation are expected to dominate their agenda. U.S. Ambassador Sergio Gore described Jammu and Kashmir as an important part of India during a visit to Srinagar, prompting Pakistan to summon the senior-most American diplomat in Islamabad to register protest. The U.S. ambassador also indicated that the U.S. could look into downgrading a travel advisory for Kashmir. With the 2027 Uttar Pradesh polls approaching, the Congress is pushing for an early seat-sharing deal with the Samajwadi Party. Congress leaders want Akhilesh Yadav to show a big heart and agree to a respectable alliance formula.

0: All right, we begin the bulletin with the political row over Vande Mataram. The Congress Working Committee has now reportedly formalized its position to only sing two stanzas at party programs. The Congress will sing the first two stanzas of Vande Mataram, invoking the decision that was taken by the Congress Working Committee back in 1937. The Congress General Secretary, K.C. Venugopal, said the party would abide by the decision taken by its leadership back in 1937 and that there was no confusion over its position. He has said Vande Mataram is an emotional issue for the party while accusing the BJP of politicizing the matter. But the BJP says that this is unacceptable, accusing the Congress of putting a party resolution above the nation. So while the Congress is reaching back to its history to defend its position, the BJP is challenging the Congress's claim to define that history. Before we get in the lowdown with my colleague Tejasri Purandare, here are the crucial political reactions you need to listen to.
1: There's no confusion on that. Today, PWC, Congress President categorically told yesterday CPK press conference da. Clarify kar diya. But again today, Congress working committee mein bhi hum discuss kar diya. Hamara stand very clear hai. 1937 ka resolution. Mahatma Gandhi ji, Pandit Jawaharlal Nehru ji, Rabindranath Tagore ji, Subhash Chandra Bose ji, this type of Sardar Patel ji, this type of topmost leadership of that point of time decided that whatever the decision they took, we will abide that decisions. We are very, very clear on that, that our Congress party workers will do that only. This is our decision.
2: आज कांग्रेस पार्टी ने अपनी बैठक में जो वंदे मातरम को लेकर प्रस्ताव पारित किया है वो अत्यंत ही निंदनीय है और इसके साथ साथ कांग्रेस पार्टी ने साबित कर दिया कि उनके लिए पार्टी देश से ऊपर है। इसलिए देश के संविधान के द्वारा प्रदत्त शक्ति के साथ संसद से पारित कानून से बड़ा है उनका कार्य समिति का प्रस्ताव और वो भी

0: 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भयानक अपराध किया है।
1: Alright, for further clarity on the latest updates, let's go across to my colleague Tejshi Purandare, who joins us live at the moment. Tejshi, the Congress is saying this is simply the continuation of a 90-year-old practice, with Mr. Kharge also challenging the BJP to file cases against Mahatma Gandhi, Jawaharlal Nehru and Sardar Patel if the version Congress thinks is somehow improper.
2: Well, yes, absolutely. This resolution was passed yesterday in the CWC meeting that took place at Indira Bhavan, which was chaired by party president Mallikarjun Kharge. And the Congress party has made its stance very much clear that there is no confusion about it. Congress party in any of their programs will be singing only 2 paragraphs out of 6 of Vande Mataram. They have stated that this has been our norm, this has been our tradition, and we will be following it. They have also stated that if you have to file the FIR, then also file it again, also file cases against Pandit Jawaharlal Nehru, Sardar Vallabhbhai Patel and Mahatma Gandhi, because it has been a tradition since 90 years of Congress parties to sing only 2 stanzas of Vande Mataram, and the government cannot impose the something like this on us, and we are ready to go in jail. This was the stand that was clarified yesterday by the General Secretary K.C. Venugopal as well. And this matter was also thoroughly discussed in the CWC meeting, so as to what they have to do. Remember that the decision was taken by in the 1937 is what the Congress party has been mentioning all the time, and they are also stating that we will stick to that decision. However, as far as the BJP is concerned, BJP is raising guns at the Congress party, saying that there was a proper discussion held in Lok Sabha and Rajya Sabha, and that it is nothing but just an anti-India mindset of the Congress party, and also in fact saying it that it was not a CWC meeting, it was rather a whitewash committee meeting. And BJP President Nitin Naveen has also strongly hit out at the Congress party, saying that they are current Muslim leagues. They have become the Muslim leagues of the current time in India is what BJP has been hitting out.
1: Tejshi, we'll of course continue to track all the finer details with you as always. Thanks so much. All right, on that note, let's move on to the other big stories we're tracking as well. A 5-hour wait at a checkpoint has now produced a viral confrontation, and one line from that confrontation has taken over the internet. That line is, "We are Gen Z. We will not tolerate this nonsense." The woman, a tourist, was travelling through the Dras Kargil sector, was stopped at the Minimarg checkpoint amid restrictions on movement along the route towards Zojila and Sonamarg. In this video, she challenges the security personnel, invokes the taxes that pay their salaries, and questions why tourists are being stopped after paying to travel to the region. That hold up was due to travel restrictions in the place on that stretch, we're told, and this video has received massive backlash online, with the Jammu and Kashmir Chief Minister Omar Abdullah also reacting now.
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1: All right, speaking to NDTV, Captain Yashika Tyagi, retired, explains why such confrontations, they reflect a dangerous lack of understanding about the security operations in forward areas. She stresses that the personnel behind the barricade are not making the decisions, they are simply carrying out their operational duties. Just listen in to what she told my colleague Shivaroor earlier.
2: What goes through your mind when you see this video? I'm sure you've already seen it. I have detailed the reasons why it displays a complete sense of entitlement and ignorance. But as someone who has literally defended the country in areas like this, what goes through your mind when you see someone, we say, we are Gen Z, and you know, shout at security personnel because her car has been made to wait?
3: Jai Hind Shiv, you have asked me my true thoughts when I heard the sentence, तुम्हारी तनख्वाह हमारे टैक्स पेयर के पैसे से आती है। तो लेट मी टेल एवरीबॉडी दैट कोई तनख्वाह इतनी ज्यादा नहीं होती है, 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dangerous cultural tendency these days towards uniformed people, probably because they are the symbol of the authority these days. And just if it needs to be challenged, the person who's standing behind the barricade is not making the decisions.
2: Yeah.
3: The person behind the barricade is simply working in operational capacity. You do not know the security threat. It was the same area where Battle of Kargil was fought. You have just mentioned Pulwama when a car breached the convoy. Imagine if something like this would happen. And of course, in this time when Yatra season is on, timing before that, timing after that, we all know that this is not a time that is to be taken lightly in the valley or the eastern Ladakh.
2: Correct.
3: And democracy gives you the right to question, of course, but it does not give you the right to speak poorly to anybody, leave alone a person in uniform.
1: Meanwhile, defense expert Major Sameer Pal, too retired, also spoke with managing editor Shivaroor. Listen in to what he told NDTV earlier.
2: I am personally offended by this woman saying, you know, my taxes pay your salary. I cannot even imagine what veterans and people in the army are feeling. And first of all, I want to commend the army officer and the soldiers over there who so calmly were dealing with her. Major Tour, you know, I am feeling anger today at this woman's behavior. I can't imagine what you're feeling. You've served in these places.
4: I have served for 2 years at the Amarnath Cave. So I've come across thousands or maybe lakhs of tourists. So basically what happens is, the fact check is, the weather is very unpredictable in this area, Shiv. And suddenly the clouds came in, and the defense minister and the army chief were on a sortie in helicopters to the forward posts in these areas. So they had to make an emergency landing at Gumri helipad.
2: Mm.
4: So because of that urgency, the overall schedule, the plan, everything, the itinerary got changed. The forces were, most of the forces security cover is at the Amarnath Yatris, not here.
2: Yeah.
4: So immediately they had to cater for everything. So the thing is, this lady probably lost her patience. That 5 hours of wait is quite a lot. I understand that. And being from the forces, I have dealt with people who have hurled abuses, who've lost their cool, who have a nervous breakdown. So the security forces, we are already briefed that in case somebody gets aggressive, you got to go the opposite direction. You got to totally melt down. You got to calm them. You got to be friendly with them. You got to make them understand that there is no alternative. They have to now go by road. And they are VIP dignitaries. It's a defense minister and your present army chief. They are not any normal people. So because of this contingency, unfortunately, this delay of 5 hours took place. The young girl lost her patience levels.
1: All right. Meanwhile, the cabinet meeting yesterday appears to have had an unusual item on the table, a performance review of the government's social media presence. NDTV's inside track on the cabinet meeting yesterday revealed that on the agenda was not just policy, but a surprise report card as well. We've learned at NDTV from sources that ministers were given a report tracking their activity and engagement across the platforms of X, Facebook and Instagram, covering the period from the 1st of May till the 15th of August. Sources are telling us that ministers were handed a report on their social media performance. Now, social media review of ministers, that may sound like a communication exercise, right? But the timing, of course, is interesting. Sources suggest the government is also preparing a more direct outreach to young voters, and they indicate that union ministers could actually soon begin visiting universities under a proposed One Day, One University initiative, engaging students and talking about government programs and schemes as well. This, of course, comes after sustained student mobilization around the paper leak issue and wider concerns as well around education and, crucially, jobs. All right, meanwhile, speaking of jobs, speaking of education, at a time when politics and social media are more linked than ever before, the BJP has entrusted a little-known party leader from Chhattisgarh to lead its digital machinery. Deepak Mahaske, who has succeeded Amit Walia as the head of the BJP IT cell, has his priorities already cut out. He was speaking to NDTV soon after his elevation when he said that Instagram is where his main focus is going to be. My colleague Vishnu Shom spoke to the new BJP IT cell chief. Listen in to what he told us earlier.
5: I'm just curious to know, how important is it for the BJP, with elections coming up, to spread the message not only of the government but of the party? How is social media essential for communications more than ever before?
6: देखिए, दो बातों का जवाब मैंने दूंगा कि एक आपने कहा कि आई एम रिप्लेसिंग अमित मालवी. हमारी पार्टी में हम किसी को रिप्लेस नहीं करते हैं, हमको अलग अलग दायित्व मिलता है.
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1: All right, on that note, let's turn our attention now to a significant diplomatic visit to Jammu and Kashmir, and one that has already produced a reaction from Pakistan. US Ambassador to India Sergio Gore is in Jammu and Kashmir in his first visit to the region as ambassador, and the first visit by a sitting US Ambassador to Jammu and Kashmir in more than 6 years. After meeting Chief Minister Omar Abdullah in Srinagar, the ambassador described Jammu and Kashmir as an important part of India and said that he was quite optimistic about the region's future. He's also indicated that Washington could reconsider its travel advisory, although he's made it quite clear that he's not announcing any immediate change. But Pakistan has now formally protested Ambassador Gore's remarks and summoned the senior-most American diplomat in Islamabad to register a protest. Also, we can't ignore the fact that this is the first visit of a top U.S. diplomat to Jammu and Kashmir after Operation Sindoor. Therefore, it carries significance for the broader U.S.-India strategic engagement as well. Listen in to the ambassador's remarks.
7: Everybody here knows I'm the U.S. ambassador to India, and this is an important part of India, and so I'm here visiting for the first time. It is an incredibly beautiful place, and so I'm thrilled to be here, thrilled to see this place. We just had a very good meeting. And we have some follow-ups that we hope to take back to Washington, back to Delhi. But a very warm, a very cordial, and we look forward to building this relationship forward. Last thing I'll share with you is the United States puts out travel warnings. And every so often we reevaluate those travel warnings. I cannot make any big announcements here today, but it is something we're going to look at. New Delhi, the chief minister here, the government here, we believe have made some incredible steps to keep in this area safer.
1: Well, let's turn our attention now to breaking news. We're tracking the NCERT has reconstituted the political science book this time. And as per reports, RSS linked members are in the NCERT panel. The NSUI, meanwhile, has flagged the RSS influence as well, as far as this latest step is concerned. The NCERT has reconstituted the textbook development team for classes 11 and 12 political science with a mandate to integrate cultural rootedness, Indian knowledge systems and inclusion, with at least four of the members having direct or indirect links with the RSS, you must note. The team has been asked to develop the Case 11 textbook by November and the Class 12 book by July next year. That's the latest we can disclose at the moment. And the textbook team will be led by academic and political analyst Sandeep Shastri, who's also the vice president of Karnataka-based Deemed University. We have a reaction lined up for you. Listen in.
8: आरटी की राजनीतिक विज्ञान की किताबें लाखों करोड़ों विद्यार्थियों के भविष्य को तय करती हैं, लेकिन जिस तरीके से पाठ्य पुस्तक विकास समिति के अंदर जो है आरएसएस और एबीवीपी के लोगों को जो है इस समिति का 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
1: Tejshi Purandare is tracking all the finer developments for us. She joins us live at the moment. Tejshi, we're given to understand that this new panel has at least 3 to 4 members with direct or indirect links to the RSS.
9: Well, absolutely, yes, Parmeshwar. What we are given to understand is that it is a 12-member panel, actually, that has been, made for developing class 11th and 12th political science textbook. And what we are given to understand is that out of them, 4 members actually have links, so indirectly or directly, to RSS or its affiliated organizations, according to the details, the backgrounds, and also according to their profiles, what they have been mentioning about on their several social media handles. However, we have also just heard the reaction coming in from the NSUI, who have been stating that this is completely wrong of inclusion of the RS people related to the RSS background or its associates in educational body. And they have been stating that not for the first time that we have been witnessing. And this has, earlier as well, we have been seeing that Congress Party has been alleging so as to how this institution, the educational institutions especially, are being run by the BJP and RSS is what the Congress Party has been claiming. However, now needs to be seen that how BJP responds to it, for that matter, because what we have been given to understand is that the four
1: people
9: actually...
1: Just hold your thought for a quick moment there. I sincerely apologize, I'm interrupting you. We actually have a live reaction coming in from the NSUI at the moment. We have the NCP SP spokesperson Clyde Castro joining us on the broadcast currently. So thank you so much for your time. The NCERT has reconstituted the textbook development team for classes 11 and 12. We're told 3 to 4 members of this new panel have direct or indirect links with the RSS, and they're being instructed to focus on cultural rootedness, Indian knowledge systems. Your first reaction?
10: See, political science is the study of governance. One needs to understand that. It teaches you how governance works. And if you're going to bring in certain influences in this kind of subject, then there's always going to be a question mark on that. You need to check the antecedents of these people who are on this committee. Do they have any political background? Do they have any political affiliation? These mindsets cannot be put onto the students, right? You need to be neutral. You need to understand that you're teaching people. See, politics and political science are two different things altogether. If you're going to bring politics into political science, then people are not going to understand what it is. You need to teach the students, the children, governance in the country. That's the problem. We do not have proper governance in our country. How systems work. I mean, simple things like, you know, if you are going to bring in people who have affiliations to a particular group, then they're going to change the mindset of people. So I think somewhere the government needs to understand that, you know, they cannot politicize every aspect of these, you know, constitution or the system that we are in. It is going to a complete dangerous trend right now. And I think somewhere this needs to stop. You know, you cannot influence the mind of young children for the future. These are 11th and 12th standard children who are going into the future to understand certain things. Don't bring your ideology into this. I think this needs to stop at some point.
1: All right, sir. Thank you so much for joining us with that quick reaction this morning. Well, among the members of the textbook development team are at least 4 academics and educationists with direct or indirect documented backgrounds in the RSS-affiliated Akhil Bharatiya Vidyarthi Parishad, the ABVP, as well as the BJP. You've just heard Mr. Clyde Castro from the NCPSP saying that there is a difference between politics and political science and that the government should not meddle and think that the two are the same. Tejshi continues to be with us at the moment. Tejshi, this new panel, what is its what's top of the agenda for them? We're given to understand that they've already set out a few focus areas.
11: Well, it's absolutely. This entire panel has been asked to make Indian knowledge system more cultural and, in fact, rootedness, important themes in the political science textbook. And they will be focusing more on the history, more on the tradition, more on the culture as well. And this team will actually have to consult the NCERT groups dealing with Indian knowledge systems, social science, languages, and environmental education, and the innovative pedagogy as well, is what we are given to understand. And apart from this, there will be more focus on the Indian culture and how, in fact, you know, about the deep rootedness of the entire culture and the history as well. But as far as this entire, you know, controversy is concerned, this is not going to stop over here, because we have been seeing that how the reactions have already started coming in, with opposition raising questions so as to the inclusion of members related to the RSS and its background. And also, in fact, let me give you highlights so as to who are these 4 members who have been included in this panel. Amongst them is Yaduna Deshpande, who is in fact a senior consultant with the Education Ministry of NSTC program, and he actually has been, you know, a political consultant to the BJP and has been holding organizational position in ABVP. Apart from them, another name is Dr. Prashant Divekar. Then later on, the third name is JNU professor Vandana Mishra. And another faculty member from JNU is Dr. Ravi Ramesh Chandra Shukla. These are actually the four members who have an association directly or indirectly with RSS or its affiliates. That is what we are given to understand. This notification was out on 14th of August, and that notification also we have accessed actually of the new panel that was notified.
1: Tejshi, then one of the major questions that is, of course, likely to come up is, what does cultural rootedness really mean when the subject is political science, right?
11: Well, when it comes to political science, it means that they will be, also teaching about the history, about the background, about where it started, how India was, and, you know, the roots of the Indian culture, the roots of the Indian history, the political history of India, how strong it was. All these things now will be decided by these panel members. However, what will be included and what all not will be clear once the meeting is held amongst
9: amongst all these panel members, and they chalk out the strategy, they chalk out the skeleton of so as to what is to be taught to the students of class 11th and 12th as far as the political science is concerned. But yes, we have been seeing that how the political reactions have been coming in, where the Congress party, the opposition, have already started criticizing this move, stating that it is an educational body and in this there should be no inclusion of RSS or any of its associates, or for that matter any associates of the BJP as well. And this has become a norm, is what the Congress party has been talking about, that earlier also, you know, inclusion of chapters, deletion of the syllabus. Recently we saw that how an entire paper of Delhi Sultanate was removed from the history postgraduate program of Delhi University as well. So there also a lot of questions were raised so as to manner of functioning of the Delhi University and the entire education system. And the similar questions are now being raised as well. Back to you.
1: Well, of course, there is the question whether the range of perspectives represented in that room is sufficiently broad for a political science textbook even. We have a fresh reaction coming in from Manishankar Iyer at the moment regarding the matter. Listen in to what Mr. Iyer has said.
12: को कोई आश्चर्य नहीं है, ये तो हर इंस्टीट्यूशन हमारे देश में इसको कब्जे में लाने के लिए आरएसएस, बीजेपी, संघ परिवार वो लगे हुए हैं, और जब तक कि उनको पलटकर हमारी सरकार न आए तब तक इसको झेलना पड़ेगा. 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
1: All right, switching tracks, with 2027 Uttar Pradesh elections just months away, the Samajwadi Party Congress seat sharing battle is already beginning to take shape. The Congress says discussions with the Samajwadi Party will begin in September, with the seat sharing deal expected to be finalized by the month of October. And the message coming in from the Congress is quite clear. It wants a respectable pact while also asking the Samajwadi Party to show a big heart. The Congress has also backed Akhilesh Yadav. Meanwhile, we've got some crucial reactions lined up for you. Listen in before we get in the lowdown from Ajay Dubey about what's really unfolding behind the scenes.
13: मुझे लगता है सितंबर में बातचीत शुरू होगी और अक्टूबर में सब कुछ क्लियर होके और टिकट वितरण का काम चालू हो जाएगा.
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1: 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Ajay, we've heard the narrative that they're trying to push, that the Samajwadi Party and Congress seat-sharing battle is already beginning to take shape. Meanwhile, Imran Masood has said he was downplaying that heated exchange during that public meeting in UP with Samajwadi Party MLA Ashu Malik. Considering what's happening at the top and at the bottom behind the scenes, what should we make of what the Congress and the Samajwadi Party are up to at the moment?
15: See, this dispute between the leaders in Western UP, the MLA Ashu Malik and the MP of Saharanpur, Congress MP Imran Masood, it is a conflict which is happening between both of them for a longer time. They are continuously targeting each other, and while targeting each other, they are targeting leaders of both the parties they are targeting parties also. So this is becoming a very embarrassing situation for Samajwadi Party and Congress. While, apart from this, the alliance, see, after the parliament election results in 2024, both the parties know that they can perform well while they will be in the alliance. So this alliance is under communication. They are right now looking after the strong hold for both the parties. Congress is looking for their own strong seats, and Samajwadi Party is looking for their strong positioning. But the dispute between both the leaders, Imran Masood and SP MLA, it was an event, a government meeting happening that time. It's called Disha meeting. At that time, they were having conflict. Who will speak first? Who will speak directly? And that conflict was not because of that that heat of the movement. It was something which was happening continuously between both the parties and both the leaders, actually. So right now, alliance is on the track. They are doing discussion regarding the seat sharing, and the important most part, they are looking for their own strong hold. This communication is going on. Meanwhile, the dispute between both the leaders in Western UP is much in discussion.
1: Ajay, we'll of course continue to track all the finer details with you as always. Thanks so much for joining us. All right, let's move on to further updates that we're tracking. Union Home Minister Amit Shah has met Tamil Nadu Chief Minister Joseph Vijay in Chennai ahead of tomorrow's South Zonal Council meeting in Kovalam. This meeting adds a fresh political angle to the key southern conclave, you must note. And the spotlight is now firmly on Kovalam, where Mr. Shah will meet the southern leadership. We're told water, security, growth, delimitation are expected to dominate the agenda. And this meeting carries a packed development agenda, you must note. From river water sharing to project funding, disaster relief, delimitation, as I mentioned, several key southern issues are set for discussion at this South conclave. With Mr. Shah already meeting Vijay, political interest now shifts to whether Vijay and the Chief Minister of Karnataka, D.K. Shivkumar, also meet. If they do, the Kaveri dispute, Mekedatu project, and Chamrajnagar encounter, I beg your pardon, could all come into focus. Home Minister Amit Shah has met the Tamil Nadu Chief Minister in Chennai ahead of that South Zonal Council meeting in Kovalam. And that meeting adds a fresh political angle to the key southern conclave. Well, the spotlight is now firmly on Kovalam, and as I mentioned, where Mr. Shah will meet the southern leadership. Water, security, growth, delimitation, these are matters that are expected to dominate the agenda. Vijay Gopal Mulidharan is with us. Vijay, take us through the plan of action and what to watch out for.
16: Parameshwar, that's right. It is a very significant meeting, it is called as 31st meeting of the Southern Zonal Council, where the southern states chief ministers are to be part of this specific meeting. Tamil Nadu Chief Minister C. Joseph Vijay, Kerala Chief Minister, and also on behalf of Andhra Pradesh Chief Minister Chandrababu Naidu, and Telangana Deputy Chief Minister, and also Union Territories Governor, or also Andaman and Nicobar Island and Puducherry Governor also to be part of the specific meeting, where the southern states concerning issues are to be part of the specific meeting discussion. The core issues, Chief Minister, what we hear from our sources is Chief Minister C. Joseph Vijay likely to raise delimitation issue and also Kaveri water dispute between Karnataka and Tamil Nadu. So this water dispute between southern states will be the core issue, will be the part of this meeting. And also, very importantly for Tamil Nadu, it is also a very important and significant meeting, as this is the first time Chief Minister C. Joseph Vijay is going to be part of the specific meeting. And also, as far as Kerala is concerned, after Chief Minister Joseph Vijay assumed office, even Kerala Home Minister visited Tamil Nadu and had a meeting with Chief Minister C. Joseph Vijay regarding the fight against drugs and narcotic substance. So that will be the core subject here. That would be the point of discussion also here. And also on behalf of Union Ministry also, Amit Shah will deliver a speech regarding the core issues concerning southern states. So it would be a very interesting seat. As you know, southern states have been expressing concern over the delimitation, saying that if the delimitation implemented based on population, it would affect the southern states. So that would be the part of discussion of the specific meeting, Parameshwar.
1: Vijay, as always, thanks so much for joining us with the lowdown. We will, of course, track the plan of action with you and the finer developments too. All right, on that note, let's turn our attention to breaking news we're tracking at the moment. Konda Sushmita Patel, the daughter of Endowments Minister Konda Surekha, had challenged Chief Minister Revanth Reddy to face her in a by-election from Parakal if sitting MLA Devari Prakash Reddy resigned. In fact, speaking at a meeting, held on her mother's birthday, she criticized the chief minister's recent remarks during his visit to Barakal. Sushmita claimed that Revant had secured the TPCC president's post with the influence of Surekha and Konda Muralidhar Rao and assured the latter an MLC position. Now, Congress Disciplinary Committee Chairman Mallu Ravi has sought an explanation from the

0: Endowments Minister Konda Surekha on the comments made by her daughter, Konda Sushmita Patel, targeting Chief Minister Revanth Reddy. You must note that the minister has given 3 days to submit her explanation. Listen in to these crucial political reactions we've lined up for you.
1: నెక్స్ట్ ఎలక్షన్ గురించి మాట్లాడినావు కదా, 2 ఎలక్షన్ల తర్వాత రేవంత్ ప్రకాష్ రెడ్డిని గెలిపియాలి అని చెప్పాం. రేవంత్ ప్రకాష్ రెడ్డి అంటే పర్కాలకి తెలియదు, పర్కాలు అంటే రేవంత్ ప్రకాష్ రెడ్డికి 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
2: 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And number two, she has stated that Revanth Reddy has been acting very arrogant, and a major threat is that a misuse of intelligence department against his own cabinet ministers.
0: Ashish is tracking all the finer details for us. He joins us live at the moment. Ashish, so the Congress has given the minister's daughter 3 days to submit her explanation, with also another point seeking a clarification from the Planning Commission Vice President, President were given to understand, warning leaders against crossing the red line?
3: Yes, indeed. You are absolutely right. Not only Konda Surekha, the senior minister in Revanth Reddy cabinet, she has received a notice, a disciplinary action notice, and she has been asked to submit her explanation within 3 days. But two other leaders, one has been in fact suspended, and another Planning Commission chairman, former minister and the senior leader, he was also vocal against the Chief Minister Revanth Reddy. He has also been asked to submit his explanation within 3 days. So in recent days, if you call our talk about in this month itself, we have reported that how another senior Congress leader and MLA Rajgopal Reddy, he tagged Chief Minister Revanth Reddy, and now Konda Surekha's daughter, Konda Sushmita, she names Reddy in a public event. She in fact alleges corruption by the of Revanth Reddy family. She also alleges that government and Chief Minister using intelligence to track his political opponent, as well as, and she threw a challenge to Revanth Reddy that let's contest election and then let's figure it out what will be the result. So clearly a tough situation in front of as well as in the High Command.
0: As always, Ashish, thanks so much. Do stay on with us for the next crucial update as well. All right, we're tracking breaking updates from Telangana at the moment. A school principal in Telangana has been killed in her home, and police say 2 class 10 students, both 16 years old, have been apprehended in connection with the murder. Kallu Rupa Reddy, a 50-year-old, was found dead at her residence in Nalgonda district on the 12th of August. And according to the police, the investigation initially treated this as a murder linked to a possible theft. But police now say CCTV footage shows a person in a red hoodie entering the house, In fact, investigators are examining footage from around 70 cameras, questioning more than 80 people and eventually focusing on students who had been absent from school. The police say one of the juveniles was found with about 1.5 lakh rupees in cash and a phone as well, an iPhone to be specific, and that blood stains were detected on the currency. So they allege that the two boys then confessed to the killing. Ashish has been tracking all the finer details as far as this probe is concerned. He joins us live with the clarity we need at the moment. Ashish, so the police are now saying that the two 16-year-olds have confessed. Give us the lowdown.
3: So this incident, this horrific murder takes place on August 12th, and later on police started investigating. Since initially it was a blind murder, police had no much clue about the incident because this lady was inside her house alone at the time of incident. And later on, the district Nalgonda police formed a special team, and the special team started collecting evidence, started investigating about the murder, started collecting CCTV footages and technical evidences. And that led to zero in to five students of the deceased school. She was a principal in a school, and later on, police identified two of her school student behind the murder. What SP Nalgonda has confirmed to us, students who were earlier, they got a certain strict warning from the principal. They entered into the house, and they, while stealing and while committing a robbery offense, principal identifies, and that led to murder, a horrific murder of this principal, this lady Rupa Reddy.
0: Absolutely shocking details emerging. As always, Ashish, thanks so much for joining us. We'll, of course, continue to track all the finer details from this probe. Well, on that note, we're slipping into a very quick break. In a moment, we're back with the latest updates for you. Do stay tuned to the NDTV network.

0: No matter what your day throws at you, stay in the spa state of mind with the Kohler Spa at home.
1: मीठा या नमकीन चाहे जैसे खाओ 100% सूजी से बनी आर प्योर व मिसली स्वादिष्ट सेहतमंद हर रोज.
2: I'm in Ahmedabad's gift city today. This is Prime Minister Narendra Modi's dream of building an international financial center. Now think we're reaching a point where the international financial operators are the ones chasing gift city.
3: Began, there were just about 100 registrations. Today it's close to 1,250.
2: Always be that tension between your aspiration for GIFT City and the reality of Gujarat being a dry state.
3: Within the regulatory framework, everything what would be available outside the state is available.
2: I've been seeing that Edelweiss has been doing a lot of work in and around the GIFT City.
4: I think it's like making an investment in the MF business of 20 years ago.
2: Okay.
4: And hopefully 20 years later, we can say GIFT is what mutual fund is today.
2: How has customer adoption been and how are these products which you're operating out of GIFT faring versus what you do outside?
4: We want this to be a destination for NRIs coming into India via multi-manager. We are also enabling something else, Indians investing abroad.
1: New rules of engagement. Ambitions crossing borders. Voices refusing to wait their turn. India is chasing gears. Faster. Bolder. More restless. It doesn't stop. Neither do we. NDTV. When it really matters. The front lines of Kargil. The fury of Operation Sindhu.
5: So many attacks.
1: The chaos and cries of disaster zones. To fighter jet cockpits. And the world's most defining interviews.
5: It's incredible.
1: He has seen history break. Live.

0: Welcome back. Well, Meta is facing fresh legal heat in the United States after several states have taken the tech giant to trial over alleged harm to children. The states are basically accusing Meta of maximizing engagement while failing to protect young users and their data. So Meta is denying these allegations and saying it has invested heavily in teen safety. Take a look at the finer details though.
1: I'm disgusted. I'm angry. We all should be angry. A trillion-dollar tech company like Meta is risking our kids' mental health and physical safety.
2: Meta continues to face relentless legal heat in the U.S. Four states are seeking financial penalties and changes to how Facebook and Instagram operate, accusing Meta of putting children at risk and failing to adequately protect their data.
3: We laid out our case today, which is essentially this, that Meta has designed and deployed a dangerous product with dangerous features that they knew would create excessive use and compulsive use by children, and it would create mental health harms, including things like anxiety and depression, like body image, issues like addictive tendencies, like learning loss.
1: I'm disgusted. I'm angry. We all should be angry. As parents and as trusted adults, we decide whether a social media platform is appropriate for our kids. But we can only do that well and appropriately when we have truth and facts, not deceptive advertising or lies about safety. A trillion-dollar tech company like Meta is risking our kids' mental health and physical safety.
2: The courtroom showdown is a part of a wider legal battle involving 29 U.S. states. In this trial, California, Colorado, Kentucky, and New Jersey are taking the lead, arguing that Meta knew its platforms could be harmful to young users, but continued designing features that kept children engaged. They also allege Meta of violating federal law by collecting data from children under 13 without parental consent. States are also seeking penalties as much as $1.4 trillion. Meta is pushing back. The company says it's invested heavily in teen safety and protection over the years, including measures introduced before these lawsuits were filed. Meta says it's proud of its record and will demonstrate those efforts to the court. Trial comes just days after a New Mexico judge ordered the company to pay $567 million and make changes to its platform. The ruling linked Meta to a children's mental health crisis in the state. Meta had appealed and continues to deny the allegations. The social media giant is also facing flak in India after taking down a video of Prime Minister Modi. This led to a full-scale showdown with the Indian government demanding structural audits and threatened to revoke its safe harbor protection if they failed to do so. And India is not the only country it is facing flak in. In Australia, Meta temporarily blocked new content during a dispute over payments to media publishers before eventually restoring it. In Europe, it pushed back against stricter data transfer rules, even warning it could withdraw key services before remaining under a new regulatory framework. Brazil witnessed the confrontation over proposed legislation aimed at tackling fake news. While in Canada, the company chose to block news sharing on Facebook and Instagram altogether rather than comply with the law requiring payments to publishers. Bureau Report, NDTV World.
0: Well, in other news, an Indian origin green card holder is at the center of a fresh U.S. immigration battle, detained by ICE despite her removal case being dismissed. So her legal fight is now before a federal court. Here's the full story for you.
4: An Indian origin green card holder is at the center of a fresh U.S. immigration battle. Venkata Vasam Setty was detained by ICE on August 11 during a scheduled check-in. The detention comes months after an immigration judge dismissed the case against her. Vasam Setty has lived in the U.S. for 27 years. She became a green card holder in 2013. A former special needs teacher in North Carolina, she is also a mother of two U.S. citizens and grandmother of two. The dispute centers on a seven-month stay in India. She traveled to India in July 2022 to care for her ailing parents and returned 7 months later due to medical restrictions. The case took another turn in May. Her lawyer says DHS missed a court deadline to submit evidence, leading an immigration judge to dismiss the removal proceedings. But Vasum Sethi continued reporting for ICE check-ins until she was detained in August. Her lawyers have now challenged the detention in federal court. A judge has asked immigration authorities to explain the legal basis for keeping her in custody. A bond hearing could follow if the court rules in her favor. The case comes amid a broader expansion of immigration detention under the Trump administration. ICE data shows tens of thousands of people detained in 2025 and 2026, with deaths in custody also under scrutiny. Bureau report for NDTV World.

0: in Ahmedabad's gift city today. This is Prime Minister Narendra Modi's dream of building an international financial center. Now think we're reaching a point where the international financial operators are the ones chasing gift city.
1: Began, there were just about 100 registrations. Today, it's close to 1,250.
0: Always be that tension between your aspiration for GIFT City and the reality of Gujarat being a dry state.
1: Within the regulatory framework, everything what would be available outside the state is available.
0: I've been seeing that Edelweiss has been doing a lot of work in and around the GIFT City.
2: I think it's like making an investment in the MF business of 20 years ago.
0: Okay.
2: And hopefully 20 years later, we can say GIFT is what mutual fund is today.
0: How has customer adoption been and how are these products which you're operating out of GIFT faring versus what you do outside?
2: We want this to be a destination for NRIs coming into India via multi-manager. We are also enabling something else, Indians investing abroad.
3: New rules of engagement. Ambitions crossing borders. Voices refusing to wait their turn. India is chasing gears. Faster. Bolder. More restless. It doesn't stop. Neither do we. NDTV. When it really matters. The front lines of Kargil. The fury of Operation Sindhu.
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3: 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And the world's most defining interviews.
4: It's incredible.
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0: What seems settled for me is unfinished business. So I rewind, I pause, I reflect, I dig, until what's buried stands up to be counted. Breaking ground, not just headlines, the meaning behind them. This is Breaking Ground with me, Vedika Sood.
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3: It's a Thursday morning, it's 9 a.m. and you are watching The Breakfast Show on the NDTV network. I am Parmeshwar Bava. We've got an action-packed bulletin lined up for you this morning with news from across the country and around the world. Let's begin with the top stories. Home Minister Amit Shah meets Tamil Nadu Chief Minister Vijay in Chennai ahead of the 31st Southern Zonal Council meeting set to take place in Kovalam today. The Vande Mataram row is escalating, with the Congress standing firm on its decision to sing only two stanzas. The BJP has hit back, accusing the Congress of insulting the national song and terming the Congress New Muslim League. The National Council of Educational Research and Training, as in the NCERT, has reconstituted the 20-member panel tasked with developing new political science textbooks and teaching learning material for classes 11 and 12. With at least four members having links to the RSS or its affiliated organizations. US Ambassador Sergio Gore describes Jammu and Kashmir as an important part of India during a visit to Srinagar, prompting Pakistan to summon the senior-most American diplomat in Islamabad to register a protest. The US Ambassador also indicated that the US could look into downgrading a travel advisory for Kashmir. All right, are the Duke and Duchess of Sussex planning to move back to the United Kingdom? Well, as per reports, Prince Harry and Meghan intend to relocate from the US later this month to a private non-royal residence outside London. All right, we begin the 9 a.m. bulletin with breaking news we're tracking at the moment. The Karnataka government is questioning the very process of the special intensive revision of electoral rolls, even as the BJP continues to argue that this exercise is essential to clean up duplicate or ineligible entries. The Home Minister in Karnataka, Priyank Kharge, says that the state government has raised 12 questions over alleged discrepancies in the SIR process, but has not received any answers. He has gone further, accusing the Election Commission of acting like an extra-constitutional authority. We've got those reactions lined up for you. Listen in to what Priyank Kharge has said, followed by a reaction from Ashwath Narayan.
4: Karnataka, more than 1.9 crore people are facing this issue. We had taken a decision in cabinet with respect to SIR. We are not against any kind of revision, but there are discrepancies in their processes, and we had asked a set of 12 questions which they have not replied to. They still don't know the definition of logical discrepancies, and today the CEC and the Election Commission are acting like they're extra constitutional authorities.
5: Congress doesn't have any stand. They are an opportunistic party. If SIR is happening to cleanse the electoral roll, either they don't accept the cleansing or they have a clarity. There's a process, and each and every person will get their names enrolled. There's no lack of opportunity.
3: Deepak Bopanna has been tracking the latest political reactions coming in regarding the special intensive revision of electoral rolls in the state. He joins us live at the moment. Deepak, Priyank Kharge says the Election Commission is behaving like an extra constitutional authority. Take us through the discrepancies that the Karnataka government is alleging, and is the Election Commission planning to respond to those 12 points raised by the state government?
6: Well, as far as the SIR process is concerned, Parmeshwar, haven't we seen most of the opposition-led governments, especially the state governments I'm of course referring to, they have been raising multiple issues, flagging off concerns about how the process has been going on and how it's affecting the voters in their states. And here in Karnataka, even before the SIR started, this was something that was taken up in the Karnataka cabinet, and they had raised multiple questions to the Election Commission. And

0: there, they're talking about people who are doing the enumeration, not actually going door to door. Even in the beginning, we saw concerns being raised about pamphlets of political parties being distributed by the BLO. So there has been a host of issues that they've really flagged off from the time that this has started. But as far as the Election Commission is concerned, week on week they've been doing press conferences. They've been coming out and saying what the process that is being followed, why people's names are being deleted, what's the process that people can follow if they find their names not on the draft list. So there have been a lot of clarity that has come in from the Election Commission.
1: Right.
0: Politics-wise, you've seen the BJP and the Congress take on each other, and that continues to happen till today.
1: Deepak, as always, thanks so much for joining us with the finer details. We've also got a live reaction coming in from the BJP currently. Ashok Gowda joins us on behalf of the BJP this morning. Mr. Gowda, thank you for your time. Priyank Kharge says the Election Commission is behaving like an extra constitutional authority. Your party says the special intensive revision of electoral rolls is necessary to clean up the electoral system. But the Congress is highlighting 12 discrepancies to which the poll panel has not responded to even one of them. Your first thoughts on what Priyank Kharge has said?
2: Let him do his duty as a home minister of Karnataka, where the law and order are completely questioned, are not feeling safe, and drugs are in a peak of sales in Karnataka. Part one, part two. Mr. Priyanka Kharge thinks that, like, you know, he can comment on Trump, he can comment on India's election commission, he can comment on everything except his own department. Now, the point is very simple and clear. We have been making allegations on the Karnataka state government where the officers were involved in the SIR, where the enumeration forms were not given at home, and, like, you know, the same thing they were given in the chowl trees and even in the party halls and the marriage halls. And how could that be? When we questioned, they said nothing like that. And because the slum cannot be accessed, and, like, you know, they have a lot of other issues. That is why it was given. Their own party president, KPC president, B.K. Hariprasad's statement is this. And what is the clarification which has been given by Congress on that? Nothing. And when it comes to central government, Mr. Priyanka Kharge, and there are few other people in the Karnataka state who are ministers, and they forget that, like, you know, what is their limitation and what is their own work. And now in the process, like, you know, when the SIR may, Prakash Raj or somebody else's names are missing. I know, in fact, Prakash Raj has four places he had his own name. And there was an FIR filed, and he's out on bail on that. And so many other people are like that. When the names are getting deleted, and if it is actually right or wrong, there is a time starting now. And now, from 18th of August till 28th of August,
1: right,
2: they have called whether, like, you know, once the draft roll is out, and you can check whether if it is not there, and, like, you know, what is the system which has to be followed will be followed. But what was the role of Karnataka state government officials? That is what is on the question now.
1: In fact, Mr. Gowda, we've got Ivan D'Souza joining us on behalf of the Congress to answer all your queries. Mr. D'Souza, glad to have you on the show. Thank you for your time. Your party says they're not against the revision of electoral rolls. So tell us, what precisely is the Congress objecting to in the SIR process? We're given to understand that there are 12 concerns that have been highlighted to which the Election Commission has not responded yet. But tell us, will the Karnataka government fully cooperate with the SIR process if the Election Commission responds to those 12 points and addresses the concerns you've raised?
3: Madam, now SIR process, as Priyank said, we are not opposing the process of the SIR because intensive revision is required and it is going on. We, the Congress party, have 100% participated in the process, and also we have appointed the BLA 2 from our party to see that all those who are the genuine voters should not be outside the roll. Meantime, the fake voters should not be inside the roll. And we have been doing it. For us, what is concerning is most of the officials, many of the officials belongs to the BJP ideology. They have not allowed our people, those who have migrated from one place to another place, some names are not tallying in the earlier voter roll and the present name. All of these things have been objected. And moreover, the BJP ideology agents, the officials, have taken the enumeration form who are not residing within that booth area. And they have collected the enumeration form. They themselves have submitted. In fact, the entire area is demolished. There is no houses at present. 2023 and 24, the houses were there. Thereafter, the houses have been demolished and that colony has been made something else. Now,

0: Their name is also included in the voter list. That is what our concern, and for which we have to wait up to 28th of August when we are getting the draft roll, and then we have a time for a month to filing objections.
1: Right.
0: We wanted to do that.
1: Mr. D'Souza,
0: yes,
1: thank you for responding on behalf of the Congress. We'll of course keep in touch with you for regular updates. All right. Meanwhile, Union Home Minister Amit Shah has met Tamil Nadu Chief Minister Joseph Vijay in Chennai ahead of the South Zonal Council meeting in Kovalam. That meeting added a fresh political angle to that key southern conclave we're tracking. The spotlight now is firmly on Kovalam. And Amit Shah will be meeting the southern leadership there. Water, security, growth, these are matters that are expected to dominate the agenda. This meeting carries a packed development agenda from river water sharing to project funding to disaster relief and delimitation as well. Several key southern issues are set for discussion at the South Conclave. But with Amit Shah already meeting Vijay, political interests now shift to whether Vijay and DK Shivkumar are also going to meet. You see, if they do, the Kaveri dispute, the Mekadatu project and the Chamaraj Nagar encounter could all come into focus. And I must break down for you that the Southern Zonal Council comprises the states of Andhra Pradesh, Karnataka, Kerala, Tamil Nadu and Telangana, along with the union territories of Puducherry, Andaman and Nicobar Islands and Lakshadweep. The council serves as a forum for resolving issues and disputes between the centre and states and of course the union territories. But Amit Shah meeting Chief Minister Joseph Vijay in Chennai ahead of the South Zonal Council meeting in Kovalam, that has added a fresh political angle to the key southern conclave. The spotlight, though, is now firmly on Kovalam, where Amit Shah will be meeting the southern leadership. And as I mentioned already, water, security, growth, delimitation, these are matters that are expected to dominate the agenda. Vijay Gopal Muridharan is tracking the latest details for us. He joins us live from Ground Zero. Vijay, we're given to understand that the agenda is going to be basically dominated by mostly developmental concerns, also river water sharing, project funding, disaster relief and delimitation expected to feature high up.
2: Parmeshwar, that's right. It is a crucial meeting, the Southern Zonal Council meeting, where Home Minister Amit Shah to chair the meeting, and also Chief Minister C. Joseph Vijay, Tamil Nadu Chief Minister, is appointed as Vice Chairman of the specific council and for this meeting also. And Southern states, Kerala and Andhra Pradesh, Telangana, and also Union Territories like as such, Puducherry, Andaman and Nicobar, Lakshadweep, on behalf of those Union Territories, the Governor will be part of this specific meeting. Here, the core issue concerning southern states will be discussed in this specific Southern Council zonal level meeting. Remember, last year it was hosted in the state of Kerala, Trivandrum, where a former Chief Minister M.K. Stalin was part of the meeting, raised issue concerning Tamil Nadu as such, NEET, and also GST compensation for GST should be extension for compensation for GST, and also railway projects, and also river link water disputes also. So similarly, in this year also, we have been hearing like lot of disputes over Karnataka and Tamil Nadu over Kaveri water issue and also Meghadatu issue. So that would be the part of the discussion. Also delimitation proposal, you know, for past few days, there has been a huge debate over the delimitation, especially southern states have been expressing concern over the delimitation. If delimitation implemented based on population, it will affect southern states. So that will be raised by the southern states, and also each states will raise a various issue concerning to respective states, and also Union Minister Home Amit Shah also will deliver a speech in the specific meeting expressing for a cooperation between southern states and also Union Government. Parameshwar.
1: Vijay, as always, we'll continue to track all the finer developments with you. Thanks so much. All right, let's now turn our attention to the political row over Vande Mataram. The Congress Working Committee has now reportedly formalized its position. At party programs, the Congress will sing the first two stanzas of Vande Mataram, invoking the decision taken by the Congress Working Committee back in 1937. The Congress General Secretary K.C. Venugopal said that the party would abide by the decision taken by its leadership back in 1937 and that there was no confusion over its position. In fact, he said, Vande Mataram is an emotional issue for the party, while accusing the Bharatiya Janata Party of politicizing the matter. The BJP, on the other hand, says that is unacceptable, accusing the Congress of putting a party resolution

0: challenges the security personnel, invokes the taxes that pay their salaries, and questions why tourists are being stopped after paying to travel to the region. That holdup was due to travel restrictions in place on that stretch, we're told, but the video has received massive backlash online. And Jammu and Kashmir Chief Minister Omar Abdullah has also reacted regarding the matter. Listen in.
1: Everybody here knows I'm the U.S. ambassador to India, and this is an important part of India, and so I'm here visiting for the first time. It is an incredibly beautiful place, and so I'm thrilled to be here, thrilled to see this place. We just had a very good meeting. And we have some follow-ups that we hope to take back to Washington, back to Delhi. But a very warm, very cordial, and we look forward to building this relationship forward. Last thing I'll share with you is the United States puts out travel warnings. And every so often we reevaluate those travel warnings. I cannot make any big announcements here today, but it is something we're gonna look at. New Delhi, the chief minister here, the government here, we believe have made some incredible steps to keeping this area safer.
2: You know that that's very good that he's saying it, but this is something we have been insisting for a long time.
0: That was a significant diplomatic visit to Jammu and Kashmir that we were talking about, one that has already produced a reaction from Pakistan. You've heard what the U.S. ambassador to India has said in Jammu and Kashmir in his first visit to the region as ambassador, and also the first visit by a sitting U.S. ambassador to Jammu and Kashmir in more than 6 years. In fact, after meeting Chief Minister Omar Abdullah in Srinagar, Ambassador Gore described Jammu and Kashmir as an important part of India and said he was optimistic about the region's future. He also indicated that Washington could reconsider its travel advisory, although he made it clear that he wasn't announcing any immediate change. But Pakistan has now formally protested Ambassador Gore's remarks and summoned the senior-most American diplomat in Islamabad to register a protest too. Also, we cannot ignore the fact that this is the first visit of a top U.S. diplomat to Jammu and Kashmir after Operation Sindoor. And that, of course, carries significance for the broader U.S.-India strategic engagement as well.
3: It is an integral part of India, and they must revalidate their, you know, travel advisory. It's part of India, so U.S. should realize.
4: Jammu Kashmir Hindustan ka toot hissa hai, ek ang hai Hindustan. तो उसको हमें याद दिलाने की जरूरत नहीं है किसी और को याद दिलाने की जरूरत नहीं है हम लोग मानते हैं कि हमारा अटूट हिस्सा है
0: All right. As we were covering earlier, a 5-hour wait at a checkpoint has produced a viral confrontation. And currently, this woman, a tourist traveling through the Dras Kargil sector, we're told she was stopped at the Minimarg checkpoint amid restrictions on the movement. But she challenged the security personnel, invoked the taxes that pay their salaries, and question why tourists are being stopped after paying to travel to the region. The Chief Minister Omar Abdullah has also weighed in regarding the matter. Listen in to that exchange earlier.
5: हम लोग पैसे देके यहाँ घूमने आते हैं या फिर ये सब टॉलरेट करने आते हैं ताला लगा दिया इन्होंने कश्मीरियों के साथ तो करते हैं अब बाहर के टूरिस्टों के साथ भी कर रहे हैं देखो इन्होंने किसी ताला लगा दिया 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
0: एंड स्पीकिंग टू NDTV Captain Yashika Tyagi, retired, explains why such confrontations reflect a dangerous lack of understanding about security operations, especially in forward areas. She stresses that the personnel behind the barricade are not making the decisions themselves. They're simply carrying out their operational duties. Listen in to what she told my colleague Shivaroor.
6: What goes through your mind when you see this video? I'm sure you've already seen it. I have detailed the reasons why it displays a complete sense of entitlement and ignorance, but as someone who has literally

0: defended the country in areas like this. What goes through your mind when you see someone say, we are Gen Z, and you know, shout at security personnel because her car has been made to wait?
1: Jai Hind Shiv, you have asked me my true thoughts when I heard the sentence, tumhari tankha hamare taxpayer ke paise se aati hai. So let me tell everybody that koi tankha itni zyada nahi hoti hai, koi bhi tankha, ki sipahi apni jaan de de. This is purely that sense of patriotism for the nation and naam namak nishan that people go through all extremes, not tankha, not taxpayer ka paisa. And there is a dangerous cultural tendency these days towards uniformed people, probably because they are the symbol of the authority these days. And just if it needs to be challenged, the person who's standing behind the barricade is not making the decisions.
0: Yeah.
1: The person behind the barricade is simply working in operational capacity. You do not know the security threat. It was the same area where Battle of Kargil was fought. You have just mentioned Pulwama when a car breached the convoy. Imagine if something like this would happen. And of course, in this time when Yatra season is on, timing before that, timing after that, we all know that this is not a time that is to be taken lightly in the valley or the eastern Ladakh.
0: Correct.
1: And democracy gives you the right to question, of course, but it does not give you the right to speak poorly to anybody, leave alone a person in uniform.
2: Also, defense expert Major Sameer Palthur, retired, spoke with Shivarur regarding the matter. Here's what he told NDTV.
0: I am personally offended by this woman saying, you know, my taxes pay your salary. I cannot even imagine what veterans and people in the army are feeling. And first of all, I want to commend the army officer and the soldiers over there who so calmly were dealing with her. Major Thur, you know, I am feeling anger today at this woman's behavior. I can't imagine what you're feeling. You've served in these places.
3: I have served for 2 years at the Amarnath Cave. So I've come across thousands or maybe lakhs of tourists. So basically what happens is, the fact check is, the weather is very unpredictable in this area, Shiv. And suddenly the clouds came in, and the defense minister and the army chief were on a sortie in helicopters to the forward posts in these areas. So they had to make an emergency landing at Gumri helipad. So because of that urgency, you know, the overall schedule, the plan, everything, the itinerary got changed. The forces were, you know, there was a, but most of the forces, security cover is at the Amarnath Yatris, not here. So immediately they had to cater for everything. So the thing is, this lady probably lost her patience. That 5 hours of wait is quite a lot. I understand that. And being from the forces, I have dealt with people who have hurled abuses, who've lost their cool, who have a nervous breakdown. So the security forces, we are already briefed that in case somebody gets aggressive, you got to go the opposite direction. You got to totally melt down. You got to calm them. You got to be friendly with them. You got to make them understand that there is no alternative. They have to now go by road. And they are VIP dignitaries. It's a defense minister and your present army chief. They are not any normal people. So because of this contingency, unfortunately, this delay of 5 hours took place. The young girl lost her patience levels.
2: Home Minister Amit Shah meets Tamil Nadu Chief Vijay in Chennai ahead of the 31st Southern Zonal Council meeting set to take place in Kovalam. BJP slams...

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2: I am in Ahmedabad's gift city today. This is Prime Minister Narendra Modi's dream of building an international financial center. Now I think we're reaching a point where the international financial operators are the ones chasing gift city.
3: Began, there were just about 100 registrations. Today it's close to 1,250.
2: Always be that tension between your aspiration for GIFT City and the reality of Gujarat being a dry state.
3: Within the regulatory framework, everything what would be available outside the state is available.
2: I've been seeing that Edelweiss has been doing a lot of work in and around the GIFT City.
4: I think it's like making an investment in the MF business of 20 years ago.
2: Okay.
4: And hopefully 20 years later, we can say GIFT is what mutual fund is today.
2: How has customer adoption been, and how are these products which you are operating out of GIFT faring versus what you do outside?
4: We want this to be a destination for NRIs coming into India via multi-manager. We are also enabling something else, Indians investing abroad.
1: New rules of engagement. Ambitions crossing borders. Voices refusing to wait their turn. India is chasing gears. Faster. Bolder. More restless. It doesn't stop. Neither do we. NDTV. When it really matters. The front lines of Kargil.
5: The arch rivals were eliminated, and once again, there was no handshake between the teams. Take a look at the highlights.
6: India drew first blood. Captain Harmanpreet scored after the men in saffron got the first penalty corner of the day.
7: He's oh so prolific.
6: In the 11th minute, Abhishek made it 2-0 with a superb control of an aerial pass.
7: Big deflection, Mandeep's in there.
6: In the second quarter, Shilanand earned a penalty corner after receiving an aerial ball. Then Harmanpreet found the back of the net once again.
7: Harmanpreet didn't quite get it right on the first touch.
6: Pakistan struck back after Suraj had saved the initial shot. Hanan Shahid got another chance on the rebound. He beat the goalkeeper. But India showed their skills through Abhishek yet again. He made the luck and the ball go in after hitting a Pakistan stick.
7: And Abhishek again has worked wonders.
6: By halftime, it was 4-2 and the match went on at an express pace. Sufyan Khan scored through penalty corner. Both India and Pakistan scored twice in the second quarter.
7: Sufyan Khan from the top of the circle.
6: The third quarter was completely India's as they bossed possession. Harmanpreet's men earned a penalty stroke and Hardik Singh converted it.
7: Hardik Singh.
6: Things became hectic in the final quarter. Pakistan's Hanan Shahid had a superb finish after Hardik lost the ball in the midfield. Both teams pushed for more in the final minutes of the game, but the scoreline remained 5-3. It ensured India's entry into the second round, while Pakistan were eliminated. Rika Roy for NDTV.

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2: Ahmedabad's gift city today. From the lens of the regulator, how close do you think you are at this moment to achieving the dream of being Singapore, Hong Kong, New York or London when it comes to being an international center of finance?
3: What are global investors looking at? Policy stability, there's legal certainty, and there's also a tax certainty. In the last 5 years, the government of India has pretty much put in place all these things. Our regulations are now benchmarked to the best in the world.
2: Let's take the passporting of KYC, Know Your Customer norms. Even that doesn't seem to be as easy as a lot of international bankers expect.
3: We are also doing a pilot for unassisted Aadhaar face authentication for NRIs.
2: You've seen this model operate internationally. How far has India been able to evolve with GIFT City till this moment in time?
4: Started as a place for corporates, now wealth managers, individuals, private banking, a lot is happening.
2: Which are the instruments that you think that have now come up around GIFT City in a way that people really need to know it, and if they don't, they're missing out?
4: Let's say you're going to travel. Why do you want to pay a markup on your money you spend out, right? You should be able to...

you're watching NDTV. I'm Divya Vaza. We have a whole lot lined up for you, including Chief Minister of Tamil Nadu, Vijay, who's called on Union Home Minister Amit Shah ahead of a meeting of Chief Ministers of the Southern States. That's going to be taking place today in Chennai. We're going to get you all those details. First, the headlines. Home Minister Amit Shah is meeting with the Tamil Nadu Chief in Chennai ahead of the 31st Southern Zonal Council meeting set to take place in Kovalam. And this is going to be taking place today. The BJP slams Congress's Vande Mataram second stanza stand. In fact, calls the Congress the new Muslim League, says insulting the national song is the only agenda of the Congress party. And it is, of course, the NCRT that's reshuffling its political science textbooks panels with reports pointing to multiple RSS-linked members joining the team. Open attacks on the NCRT says that the education institutions are being hijacked by the RSS. And then we have the US ambassador who has, in fact, spoken and while visiting Jammu and Kashmir, indicating that the United States may reconsider its travel advisory for the region, potentially marking a significant change in the US stand at Jammu and Kashmir. And then India is removing its security barricades outside the Pakistani High Commission in Delhi in a tit-for-tat move. The action comes after Pakistan removed its barricades outside the Indian High Commission in Islamabad. Harry and Meghan are reportedly heading back to Britain this month, 6 years after stepping away from their royal duties and swapping palace life for California. They could be heading back and moving into a place right outside of London.

0: Let's begin the bulletin with some breaking news coming in, and this is in regard to the BJP hitting out at the Congress's stand when it comes to singing the Vande Mataram, the national song. Now, the BJP is saying that the Congress has insulted the mother country, in fact saying it has insulted Mother India, and the Congress has basically become a Muslim League-like mentality. And that is what is the analogy that is being made by a BJP leader. The BJP leader is saying that Congress is disconnected from the Indian culture. Let's listen in to what Shivraj Singh Chauhan has said on the matter.
1: बहुत दुर्भाग्यपूर्ण है ये, वो वंदे मातरम जिसका उद्घोष करते हुए हजारों क्रांतिकारी हंसते हंसते फांसी के फंदों पर झूल गए थे, आज वो सौभाग्य का दिन आया है कि संसद ने ये तय कर दिया है वंदे मातरम पूरा 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
0: We have Himanshu, my colleague, joining us in order to know more on what has been said by this BJP minister. We're talking about Shivraj Singh Chauhan there calling the issue unfortunate while saying that disrespecting the national song is an insult to India's national pride. Talk us through, you know, he also spoke about the decision to sing the Vande Mataram in full. Talk us through, you know, the BJP continuing to rake up the issue time and again, saying that this is a matter of national pride and this is an insult to Mother India.
2: That's right. In fact, BJP is very categorical on this issue. There are two things that top BJP leaders are telling us. In fact, the interview I did with Shivraj Singh Chauhan, he was very forthright in saying that our stand is very clear. The government order says that now on all important programs, the full Vande Mataram must be sung. And second, he referred to the recent law that has been passed by Parliament, the Prevention of Insults to National Honour Bill, which was passed in Lok Sabha and Raj Sabha. And he says that as per the law, it is now mandatory and those who violate this code that has been fixed and set by the government, violate the protocol for singing Vande Mataram, then there are strict penal provisions that should be initiated. And in fact, he was very straight when I asked him about the Goa program of Congress party in which Mallikarjun Kharge had taken part, where only two stanzas were sung. Then we just played out his statement saying that Congress ne bhayankar aparad kiya hai. So BJP stand is that if any Indian national, if they violate the law of the land, if they violate the government order, then it should be construed as a criminal act. And so accordingly, cases should be filed and strong action should be taken. So that is exactly BJP's stand. And clearly after Congress stepping up the ante on this issue, clearly the political war of words is hotting up on the Vande Mataram issue. That's right.
0: Right, Himanshu, thank you so much for getting us those.

0: two stanzas of Vande Mataram, our national song, and not the six stanzas. In fact, the fact of the matter is that the bill has already been passed in both the houses. Now needs to be seen that what happens next as far as, you know, filing of complaints and the other issues as well are concerned, because we have been seeing that how, as far as this entire issue is concerned, multiple complaints and FIRs are being lodged from several advocates and the BJP as well as far as this entire issue is concerned. But yes, tomorrow's meeting was definitely very, very crucial and important, where this decision was taken by the Congress Working Committee, where they stated that we have been following this tradition since past 90 years and we will be sticking to that. And if they have to file our FIRs against us, let them file. They should also then name a Nehru in that FIR, Sardar Vallabhbhai Patel in that FIR, and Mahatma Gandhi in that FIR, because they all used to sing just two stanzas. However, as far as the BJP is concerned, BJP has been attacking strongly on the Congress party, stating that that's the new Muslim League emerging out of the Congress party by the kind of mindset they have been showing and the kind of decision that they have taken in the CWC meeting. And the BJP is strongly hitting out at the Congress party, stating that it is the anti-national mindset of the Congress party, and the CWC was not the working committee meeting, but it was a whitewash committee meeting, is what the BJP has been stating. Back to you, Divya.
1: Right, Tejasri, stay on with us. More news coming our way. In fact, switching tracks to the reconstitution of the NCERT panel that's tasked with drafting political science textbooks for classes 11 and 12 that's triggered a political row. There's a 20-member textbook development team that has been tasked with preparing the new class 11 and class 12 textbooks. And amongst those names are that have come up are Yadunath Deshpande, who has held an organizational position in the ABVP. The former ABVP National Secretary, Vandana Mishra, Prashant Devekar, who has been associated with the RSS linked. Also, we have four names that are doing the rounds, and the Congress has alleged that the BJP and the RSS are attempting to influence the institutions, with the Congress leader Pawan Khera accusing the government of recruiting people with RSS mindset.
2: एनसीईआरटी की एक नई कमेटी गठित की गई है,
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6: 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You need to check the antecedents of these people who are on this committee. Do they have any political background? Do they have any political affiliation? These mindsets cannot be put onto the students, right? You need to be neutral. You need to understand that you're teaching people. See, politics and political science are two different things altogether. If you're going to bring politics into political science, then people are not going to understand what it is. You need to teach the students, the children, governance in the country. That's the problem. We do not have proper governance in our country. How systems work. I mean, simple things like, you know, if you are going to bring in people who have affiliations to a particular group.
1: Hey, Sri, my colleague joining us in order to get us, you know, we just heard some reactions coming in, and talk us through the grounds on which they're raising and flagging objections to four members out of 20 in their team being linked to RSS.
0: Well, first, let us understand that what actually has happened. So let me also brief you that the NCRT has replaced, or for that matter, reconstituted the team that will be preparing the new political science textbook for class 11th and 12th. And the notification for this was issued on August 14. Now, what the team will be doing, the team will be finalizing the syllabus. They will be writing the textbook for class 11th and 12th for political science subject. Apart from that, they will be also preparing the teaching and learning material. And the ministry actually has said that this actually has been done under the policy of the under the umbrella of the National Education Policy, and the 11th class textbook is supposed to be completed by November 30 this year, and 12th will be completed in the next year in the month of July. But now this in fact has now blown up into a massive controversy, because it is not just only about NCRT making a new textbook committee, but the issue is who have been included in the committee. However, at least four people who have association directly or indirectly with the RSS ecosystem, including its sister organizations like ABVP or other organizations as well affiliated to the Sangh. So there are four out of these 20 member panel that have association with RSS background, and that has raised that is why the opposition has been raising questions that it is a political science textbook and not politics that the BJP usually plays. And that is why students were in this political science textbook will be dealing with Indian constitution, democracy, elections, political parties, parliament, judiciary, citizenship, and other things will be also taught to these students. So the Congress party has been stating that whether people associated with RSS ecosystem could influence how political developments, nationalism, secularism, or for that matter, politics, elections, and other things are held in the country. So that is why it is important for the institution to maintain its decorum and not include people associated with the RSS background. These are the allegations by the Congress party. However, now needs to be seen that how BJP responds to it. BJP, however, has been maintaining their stance at such kind of controversies or situations that it is Congress party who politicizes each and every issue, and they have the problem with the entire Indian democratic system.
1: Right, Tejri, thank you so much for getting those details. Let's just switch tracks now to Karnataka. A political war of words is escalating in the state over the special intensive revision or the SIR exercise of electoral rolls. We have Karnataka Minister Priyank Kharge saying that the party is not against revision, but has gone ahead and raised 12 questions over the alleged discrepancies in the process, claiming that the Election Commission has not even responded. He's also accused the CEC that the poll panel is acting like an extra constitutional authority. The BJP, meanwhile, has hit back, calling the Congress an opportunist and then arguing that the SIR is meant to clean the electoral rolls and that safeguards exist because any voter is deleted. The BJP has also raised allegations of irregularities when it comes to the exercise, a political war of words that has erupted in Karnataka over that exercise. Now, Karnataka Minister Priyank Kharge says that the party is not against the revision, but, you know, has raised pertaining questions when it comes to the discrepancies in the process, claiming that the Election Commission has not even come out with answers to the questions. There's not one or two, but there are 12 questions that are being asked by Priyank Kharge in regard to the SIR exercise. Let's just get you the reactions coming about.
7: Karnataka, more than 1.9 crore people are facing this issue. We had taken a decision in cabinet with respect to SIR. We are not against any kind of revision, but there are discrepancies in their processes, and we had asked a set of 12 questions which they have not replied to. They still don't know the definition of logical discrepancies, and today the CEC and the Election Commission are acting like they're extra constitutional authorities.
8: Congress doesn't have any stand. They're an opportunistic party. If SIR is happening to cleanse the electoral roll, either they don't accept the cleansing or they have a clarity. There's a process, and each and every person will get their names enrolled. There's no lack of opportunity.
9: Let him do his duty as a Home Minister of Karnataka, where the law are completely quiet, students are not feeling safe, and drugs are in a peak of sales in Karnataka. Part 1, part 2. Mr. Priyanka Kharge thinks that like, you know, he can comment on Trump, he can comment on India's election commission, he can comment on everything except his own

0: department. Now, the point is very simple and clear. We have been making allegations on the Karnataka state government where the officers were involved in the SIR, where the enumeration forms were not given at home, and like, you know, the same thing they were given in the chowltries and even in the party halls and the marriage halls. And how could that be? When we questioned, they said nothing like that. And because the slum cannot be accessed and like, you know, they have a lot of other issues. That is why it was given. Their own party president, KPCC president, B.K. Hariprasad's statement is this.
1: SIR process, as we said, as Priyank said, we are not opposing the process of the SIR because intensive revision is required and it is going on. We, the Congress party, have 100% participated in the process, and also we have appointed BLA 2 from our party to see that all the those who are the genuine voters should not be outside the roll. Meantime, the fake voters should not be inside the roll. And we have been doing it. For us, what is concerning is most of the officials, many of the officials belongs to the BJP ideology. They have not allowed the our people, those who have migrated from one place to another place. Some names are not tallying in the earlier voter roll and the present name. All of these things have been objected.
2: With the Karnataka draft roll that is due in 4 days' time on the 24th of August, the Congress party is saying that they're not against the exercise itself, but are just asking for safeguards. Now, moving on to more news coming in, let's just get you extra in terms of what is happening as far as NDTV's inside track. There was a cabinet meeting that took place yesterday, revealing that really what's been on the agenda, and it wasn't just policy, but there was also a surprise report card. Sources are telling us that ministers were handed a report card about their social media performance. This was timed. In fact, the report card tracked activity and engagements across multiple platforms, starting with Facebook, Instagram, and of course, the platform, the social media site X as well. And this was from the 1st of May to the 15th of August. And of course, stopping was the Prime Minister. So, sources saying ministers have been advised to boost their presence when it comes to these social media platforms. Meanwhile, the government is also planning a Gen Z outreach push. And sources are suggesting soon that union ministers will be visiting universities. This is going to be across the country under One Day, One University initiative. This is the initiative that the government is now starting. This is basically to engage with students, discuss key issues and highlight government schemes after the student-led paper leak protests that took place across the country, particularly in Jantar Mantar here in Delhi. And also getting you a very exclusive interview with my colleague Vishnu Som, who spoke with the new BJP IT cell chief Deepak Mahaske. He says he's not replacing Amit Malviya. Listen in to where his focus is really going to lie when it comes to social media.
3: I'm just curious to know, how important is it for the BJP with elections coming up to spread the message, not only of the government, but of the party? How is social media essential for communications more than ever before?
4: देखिए दो बातों का जवाब मैंने दूंगा कि एक आपने कहा कि आई एम रिप्लेसिंग अमित मालवी. हमारी पार्टी में हम किसी को रिप्लेस नहीं करते हैं, हमको अलग अलग दायित्व मिलता है
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2: Began there were just about 100 registrations. Today it's close to 1250.
1: Always be that tension between your aspiration for Gift City and the reality of Gujarat being a dry state.
2: Within the regulatory framework, everything what would be available outside the state is available.
1: I've been seeing that Edelweiss has been doing a lot of work in and around the Gift City.
3: I think it's like making an investment in the MF business of 20 years ago.
1: Okay.
3: And hopefully 20 years later, we can say Gift is what mutual fund is today.
1: How has customer adoption been, and how are these products which you are operating out of Gift faring versus what you do outside?
3: We want this to be a destination for NRIs coming into India via multi-manager. We are also enabling something else, Indians investing abroad.
4: While tracking more updates coming in at this hour, a video of a tourist confronting security personnel at a checkpoint in Kargil has now gone viral. The woman was left waiting near the Minimarg checkpost in Dras after local police stopped the travel on Minimarg Zojila Sonmarg Road. The holdup was due to travel restrictions in place on that stretch. And in that video, she can be heard arguing with the army personnel, saying, and I quote, that we are Gen Z, we will not tolerate this. Telling them your salary comes from our taxes. The video has now received massive backlash online. Take a look.
5: हम लोग पैसे देके यहाँ घूमने आते हैं या फिर ये सब टॉलरेट करने आते हैं? ताला लगा दिया इन्होंने, कश्मीरियों के साथ तो करते हैं, अब बाहर के टूरिस्टों के साथ भी कर रहे हैं। देखो इन्होंने किसी ताला लगा दिया, अपना नाम भी नहीं बताया और वहां चले गए। ये देखो यहाँ पे कोई भी जवाबदारी के लिए कोई नहीं बैठा है। यहाँ पर
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4: Well, that was the video, and NDTV's managing editor Shiv Varur has now spoken to Captain Yashika H. Tyagi, the former army officer and Kargil war veteran, to get more perspective on this very video. Listen into what she had to say.
7: What goes through your mind when you see this video? I'm sure you've already seen it. I have detailed the reasons why it displays a complete sense of entitlement and ignorance. But as someone who has literally defended the country in areas like this, what goes through your mind when you see someone say, we are Gen Z, and shout at security personnel because her car has been made to wait?
8: Jai Hind Shiv, you have asked me my true thoughts when I heard the sentence, tumhari tankha hamare taxpayer ke paise se aati hai. So let me tell everybody that koi tankha itni zyada nahi hoti hai, koi bhi tankha. सिपाही अपनी जान दे दे, दिस इज प्योरली दैट सेंस ऑफ पेट्रियोटिज्म फॉर द नेशन एंड नाम नमक निशान दैट पीपल गो थ्रू।
9: Welcome back. Now, let's just get to the very latest from the Congress Party. And the president of the Congress Party, Mallikarjun Kharge, is hurt by his own senior leaders within the Congress Party because they did not publicly condemn the incident that took place in Haldwani, where certain Hindutva organizations purified the venue following the rally that had

0: several CWC members had not openly supported him, you know, regarding the Haldwani purification incident by condemning it. We have Jainendra, my colleague, joining us in order to get us more details on this. Talk us through, you know, with this meeting that took place yesterday, where even Rahul Gandhi has raked up that issue that his colleagues within the Congress party are not taking up social justice issues and they did not condemn what happened in Haldwani.
1: Thing indeed happened, and Mr. Kharge was apparently hurt on the fact that on Haldwani issue, many top Congress leaders did not support him and condemned the whole incident. We have Kumari Shailja with us, General Secretary and in charge of Uttarakhand, where the Haldwani incident happened. And ma'am, you were present in the CWC meeting. Why Kharge ji is hurt? Many Congress leaders did not supported him on this issue.
2: No, it's not a matter of Congress. He is hurt that today, in this country, we are still facing this kind of a situation. And it's not just Kharge ji, it's happening time and again throughout the country under BJP regime. And Uttarakhand is where BJP has a double engine sarkar. They always claim that Dhami sarkar in Uttarakhand and Modi sarkar at the center. And this is happening and no action is taken. And not just Kharge ji, everybody is hurt. Every right-thinking citizen of this country is hurt. Obviously, Congress has taken it up and Congress will take it up even further.
1: Yes, but the whole
2: this
1: issue
2: cannot be allowed in our country.
1: Correct, ma'am. This was indeed a very serious issue. And even on the floor of the House, BJP leader JP Nadda clarified that BJP have no role in this. And even he also condemned the whole incident. But the main issue
2: only when he was called out. Yes, I'm sorry to say that. Only when he was called out. Otherwise, BJP never did anything. They didn't take any action. No FIR had been lodged. Nothing has been done. Why is it happening?
1: You're saying that no
2: CWC
1: action. No.
2: And CWC will condemn it.
1: Okay. And, but ma'am, the issue that Kharge ji is upset from some leaders of the Congress party.
2: We are all upset that BJP is indulging. BJP RSS ideology and their elements are indulging in this kind of very low-level politics.
1: Will this issue an important issue?
2: It's an important issue, election? Not just Assembly of Uttarakhand, but it will reverberate everywhere in the country.
1: Okay, ma'am. Thank you, ma'am. So, Kumari Shailja, not confirming the incident of CWC, where Mallikarjun Kharge apparently said that he was hurt. That on the Haldwani purification incident, many top Congress leaders did not issued a statement and did not condemn the incident. And Kharge did not take any name, but it was a jibe on some leaders who are otherwise very vocal in media, but on this issue they kept mum. So this issue was raised by Mallikarjun Kharge and in charge of Uttarakhand, Kumari Shailja, as you heard that she said that this from this issue is indeed such that everybody is hurt, and the main thing is that even BJP has condemned the incident, but no action have been taken by the state government.
0: This is after, you know, Mallikarjun Kharge has made it very, very clear that, you know, he went ahead and after that incident that took place, he said there's no place for Dalits in the country, claiming that, you know, he reacting to the purification of the Ramlila ground in Haldwani in Uttarakhand after he had addressed a rally. And of course, Rahul Gandhi there also, you know, raking up this issue at that very CWC meeting. Thank you so much, Jainendra, for getting us those details. Switching tracks now to Gujarat. Let's get you breaking news coming in. And here, a tragic bus accident has taken place. We're talking about a 7-year-old who has died as his neck got trapped in the door of the bus. So this was a routine outing that turned into a tragedy. This happened in Vadodara when a 7-year-old boy lost his life after getting caught in the door of a parked bus. As the children were playing, they were playing on the bus. This particular child, the 7-year-old, he was playing when the bus door got locked, trapping him from the neck. The child had left his home telling his family that he was off to collect temple offerings, unaware of the fatal turn of events ahead. The sudden loss has left his family completely shattered and heartbroken. We have Saurabh, my colleague, joining us in order to get us details. Saurabh, how does this even happen? This is a parked car. He was playing. How does his neck get stuck in the door? And, you know, Talk us through who all were on that bus besides students. Were there also, besides children, was a conductor and others, perhaps in a role of, being responsible for the students also present at the time?
3: Well, this is a deeply shocking incident, a very frightening incident from Vadodara. Let me tell you that this particular bus is a passenger bus and it was halted at a particular restaurant. And all the passengers of this particular bus, this is a commercial bus, and the passengers were having food at the restaurant. And this particular bus was parked at the restaurant area outside near the highway. Now, this child was actually playing nearby. He was collecting offerings, and after offerings were collected, he was playing near the parked area. The exclusive CCTV footage, which has been accessed by NDTV, can be clearly seen that how the child is actually roaming around the bus area. And suddenly, let me tell you, while he was just looking in and around the bus, the door suddenly got locked and the child was completely trapped in it. For several minutes, this 7-year-old child was actually trapped inside this. His neck was trapped inside the bus doors, locked completely. It was a vehicle which there were two people in a vehicle who came over there, and they were actually there for having food at the particular restaurant, and they saw that the child was actually trapped in the bus door and they removed him, and after which the child fell on the ground. Now, let me tell you that there is not an entire CCTV camera in this incident. What the police officials are telling us that for some time, the light went off, and therefore for around 2 to 3 minutes of CCTV footage is yet to be recovered. The police is investigating whether the bus driver by mistakenly closed the door while
0: extremely tragic. We are going to keep tracking that story, keep coming back to you as to how did the 7-year-old's life get cut short during that incident while he was inside this particular bus that was parked in Vadodara. Moving on to more breaking news coming in at the moment, and here we have visuals coming out of that very crucial meeting that's taking place. It's about to start of the chief ministers of the southern state. Do remember that it was Vijay, the chief minister of Tamil Nadu, who met with Amit Shah for the very first time. The visuals that are playing out, we can see Vijay there, DK Shivkumar there as well. So this is a meeting of all the chief ministers of the southern states in order to rake up issues, which could perhaps also include the water sharing dispute and so on and so forth. Chandrababu Naidu there as well. The visuals playing out on your screen of that meeting that's going to be taking place. Just before this meeting, in fact, Vijay, the chief minister of Tamil Nadu, did meet with the home minister Amit Shah. Amit Shah is going to be present at this meeting. So there is going to be a lot of discussion in regard to, as far as the southern states are concerned. So chief ministers of Tamil Nadu, of Telangana, Andhra Pradesh, as well as Kerala and Karnataka present at that meeting. This is going to, of course, include many issues as far as the southern states are concerned, including the water sharing dispute between Karnataka and Tamil Nadu. Let's just also cut across to my colleague Vijay, who's joining us. Vijay, a very, very crucial meeting coming about, and a lot that needs to be perhaps sorted when it comes to the Kaveri issue. Talk us through what all is on the agenda and any details, if you have, of the meeting that took place between Vijay and the Home Minister just before all of this.
4: Divya, as far as last night meeting between Home Minister and Vijay is concerned, it was a courtesy meet as Amit Shah arrived at Chennai to attend this meeting, to host this meeting. Vijay, as a Tamil Nadu Chief Minister, Vijay welcomed Amit Shah and also had a discussion with Home Minister Amit Shah for a few minutes. It was conveyed as a courtesy meet. But today, as we speak, we are just outside the premises where exactly the meeting is happening. You see, behind me there are the welcome board is there, the Southern Zonal Council meeting, which is being hosted by Amit Shah, Union Minister Amit Shah, who is as a chairman of this Zonal Council, and also Chief Minister C. Joseph Vijay is appointed as a vice chairman of this council meeting. Karnataka Chief Minister DK Shivakumar, Andhra Pradesh Chief Minister Chandrababu Naidu, and Kerala Chief Minister, and also Andhra Pradesh Telangana Deputy Chief Minister also a part of the specific meeting. Beside this, Puducherry, Lakshadweep and Andaman and Nicobar governor also part of the specific meeting. Especially the meeting core issue will be concerning to southern states will be part of the discussion. Remember, southern states has been have been rising concern over delimitation. If delimitation implemented based on population, it would affect southern states. These are all the issues flagged by southern states CM. So that would be the discussed in this meeting. And also, like you mentioned, Kaveri water dispute and Meghadadu water dispute would be raised by Tamil Nadu Chief Minister C. Joseph Vijay. And also what we heard from our sources, drug issue will be will be discussed by Chief Minister C. Joseph Vijay. He has been giving voice against the drug trafficking and drug abuse. So interstate trafficking regarding the discussion, borders discussion will be also part of the specific meeting. Besides this, you know, on behalf of Tamil Nadu government, Minister CTR Nirmal Kumar and Raj Mohan are also part of this meeting. This meeting is very crucial, like you mentioned, as this is the first meeting where Chief Minister C. Joseph Vijay to be part of this in this Southern Zonal Council meeting. Remember, there has been an ongoing tussle between Karnataka and Tamil Nadu over last few weeks over Meghadadu and also Kaveri water issue, Meghadadu water disputes, and also for there was a shootout happened in the Karnataka forest. What we are hearing from our sources,
0: yeah, we're just seeing out on our screen of the Home Minister who has reached this meeting, where there is also the presence of all chief ministers of the southern states. We are expecting a huge discussion to take place. They're going to be talking about the water sharing as far as the Kaveri water sharing is concerned, those issues that have been raked up time and again between Tamil Nadu and Karnataka. Also, of course, what we are expecting is fast track courts is one of the things that is going to be discussed during this meeting that's going to be taking place, is what we are picking up from our sources. Water sharing, of course, is going to be big on the agenda. Education is also coming up as far as this meeting is concerned. So a very crucial meeting is coming about. And of course, before all of this, there was a courtesy meeting that took place between the Home Minister and the newly Chief Minister, the actor turned politician and now Chief Minister Vijay, that took place yesterday. That was a courtesy meeting, like Vijay was mentioning, which was playing out, or Vijay sitting right next to Amit Shah there at the meeting that is taking place. So Amit Shah there having that meeting with the chief ministers of the southern states in order to deliberate on a range of long pending interstate issues, including water sharing disputes and also regional development. So here we have visuals playing out a very, very crucial meeting. This is the 31st meeting of the Southern Zonal Council that is taking place in Kovalam in order to discuss issues that are concerning the southern states, and which is why you can see chief ministers, whether it's DK Shivkumar as well as Joseph Vijay, there sitting right next to, in fact, the Home Minister Amit Shah is a Vijay and Amit Shah, who met yesterday, a courtesy visit that took place. They met for the very first time ever since Vijay took office in Tamil Nadu, and that took place in May. So since May, this is the first time. There we can see DK Shivkumar again, the new chief minister of the state of Karnataka, who has taken charge just 2 months back. Ever since it was Siddaramaiah who made way for DK Shivkumar to become the new chief minister of Karnataka. So very crucial meeting there, and that is being chaired by the Home Minister. And of course, while hosting the chief ministers, participating as far as, the situation and the issues that are, being faced by the southern states, the council there comprising of Andhra Pradesh, Karnataka, Kerala, Tamil Nadu, Telangana, also Andaman and Nicobar Islands, Lakshadweep, and the Union Territories of Puducherry as well. The council is there providing a forum for the center and the state to resolve any interstate issues and also to strengthen their regional cooperation. So there we have, of course, a very crucial meeting there coming up at a time when there is a water dispute that has been long standing between Karnataka and Tamil Nadu. We have Vijay joining us. Vijay, talk us through. Also on the agenda could be the functioning of fast track special courts for speedy investigation and disposal of cases involving crimes against women and children.
4: That's right. You know, Chief Minister C. Joseph Vijay has been giving importance to women's safety in Tamil Nadu. Just before 2026 elections also, Chief Minister Vijay gave assurance to Tamil Nadu people prioritizing women's safety. Even after he sworn in as Chief Minister of Tamil Nadu, he inaugurated a special force for women called Singapadai Force. And also, very recently also, he pointed out that during Independence Day celebration, there won't be any sort of compromise as far as women's safety is concerned. So in a way, there could be a possibly other state CM also would discuss about the fast track court. And the issues like concerning Tamil Nadu will be raised by Chief Minister C. Joseph Vijay, especially delimitation issue and water dispute between Karnataka and other states. And also very importantly, remember in 2022, M.K. Stalin was part of the meeting. He raised medical examination for UG and also regarding GST and also rail corridor projects for Tamil Nadu. So possibly in this line only regarding giving focus to the federalism or state rights, Chief Minister C. Joseph Vijay also will raise various issues concerning Tamil Nadu. Possibly there could be point out the need of metro rail for Coimbatore and Madurai. Remember, they have sent a proposal to Union Government which got rejected due to less population in those cities. So Chief Minister possibly will seek metro project approval for Coimbatore and Madurai city. So this is all the agenda what we are hearing from our sources. We have to wait for other state CM what exactly they are going to raise issue as far as Andhra Pradesh, Telangana and Kerala also is concerned, Divya.
0: Education is also going to be high on the agenda of this meeting that has, you know, just about started in Kovalam. This is precisely 40 kilometers away from Chennai. Talk us through, the importance of the venue that has been chosen and in regard to the issues that have, been centering around Tamil Nadu in particular and when it comes to the Kaveri issue, of course. But let's just also talk about education that's going to be very high on the agenda of this meeting.
4: Divya, that's right. As far as education is concerned, very recently also over NEET and various issue, new education policy, Chief Minister C. Joseph Vijay and new government, TVK government, made it clear they won't accept three language formula. They are stick to two language formula. Very recently also in the Legislative Assembly, TVK government made it clear they want education to the state list from the concurrent list. So possibly they could point out regarding the new education policy, they are preferring state education policy. Even they formed the committee, the previous government, DMK government formed the committee to formulate state education policy. So the Chief Minister C. Joseph Vijay will raise that issue during this South Zonal meeting. And also, he will highlight the funds issue. Remember, PM Shri funds has been withheld for Tamil Nadu. Very recently also, Chief Minister, when he met Prime Minister Modi, he pointed out the funds to the Tamil Nadu has been pending since so far long time for not accepting three language formula. So possibly funds issue will be discussed. Chief Minister might request Amit Shah to release required funds or appropriate funds which belongs to Tamil Nadu. So in a way, this is a very important meeting. And

0: crucial meeting as far as Tamil Nadu is concerned, because Chief Minister will raise various state concerning issue. Other state CM also are expected to raise various issue concerning to their state, especially Karnataka CM and Tamil Nadu CM. This is first meeting between them after the after Meghadadu and Kaveri water issue. So possibly there could be a issue there. They will raise both water dispute between both states also, Divya.
1: Right, the representation of all states as far as the chief ministers are concerned, including union territories. And here we're talking about a very crucial meeting. This basically is a council that serves as an excellent forum for resolving issues and disputes between the center and the states. These are various states of the south, the union territories included. Talk us through, you know, the issues that have been raked up when it comes to particularly the southern states, whether it's D.K. Shivkumar, whether it is now the new chief minister, Vijay, when it comes to, you know, the funding of the center towards these particular states.
0: Diva, that's right. As far as funding is concerned, you know, previously Tamil Nadu has been requesting the union government to release a disaster fund, disaster and relief fund to the state. It's been pending for so long time. Tamil Nadu government chief minister could highlight the need of funds to the Tamil Nadu from union government. Similarly, Karnataka chief minister D.K. Shivkumar also will raise various issues concerning Karnataka government in the way very recently, you know, previously DMK and union government had a tussle over various issues, but during the Independence Day celebration, Chief Minister C. Joseph Vijay made it clear they are looking forward to have a cooperative relationship as far as administration is concerned between union government and state government, but ideologically they will raise various issues. So in a way, this is a very important meeting, as Vijay is looking forward to raise various issues, and as like other state CMs also concerned.
1: Right, giving an opportunity is the Home Minister to engage with the chief ministers of the southern states and the issues related to the southern states that are going to be discussed at this forum, at this platform. We are going to keep getting you details. For now, we're slipping into a very short break.

0: हर पल बनाओ केसरी त्योहार। विमल
1: बोलो जुबान केसरी।
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2: What are global investors looking at? Policy stability, there's legal certainty, and there's also a tax certainty. In the last 5 years, the government of India has pretty much put in place all these things. Our regulations are now benchmarked to the best in the world.
1: Let's take the passporting of KYC, Know Your Customer norms. Even that doesn't seem to be as easy as a lot of international bankers expect.
2: We are also doing a pilot for unassisted Aadhaar face authentication for NRIs.
1: You've seen this model operate internationally. How far has India been able to evolve with Gift City till this moment in time?
3: Started as a place for corporates, now wealth managers, individuals, private banking, a lot is happening.
1: Which are the instruments that you think that have now come up around Gift City in a way that people really need to know it, and if they don't, they're missing out?
3: Let's say you're going to travel. Why do you want to pay

0: markup on your money you spend out, right? You should be able to spend directly from your bank account, and the bank account should be ideally able to recognize the currency.
1: अरे हमारे तो कुलचे आ गए, आप और मैं तो ये खा लेंगे, but all these international fancy pants, HSBC type bankers, I doubt they'll be okay with these kulchas.
0: I agree with you that social infra बनते बनते बनेगा. 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
2: A world of questions. Ideas that challenge the ordinary. Conversations that connect countries and cultures. Where different worlds find common ground. NDTV World brings Nepal's ideas to the world. NDTV Anviksha, Ideas Across Borders. The Nepal Dialogue, 27th August, Kathmandu, Nepal. New rules of engagement. Ambitions crossing borders. Voices refusing to wait their turn. India is chasing gears. Faster. Bolder. More restless. It doesn't stop. Neither do we. NDTV. When it really matters. The front lines of Kargil. The fury of Operation Sindhu.
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7: Your friend said, "Ye le le." 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
2: 3 decades of watching the world change. Asking the questions that couldn't wait. Of telling the stories that couldn't be ignored. Of holding the line when it mattered most.

Very good morning. You're watching NDTV. I'm Divya Vazva. We have a whole lot lined up for you, including Home Minister Amit Shah, who's chairing a very crucial meeting with the chief ministers of the southern states and union territories, bringing the centre and the south together on issues such as water sharing dispute, education, development and fast track courts. We're going to get you all the details. First, the headlines. Home Minister Amit Shah chairing a key meeting with the southern chief ministers. D.K. Shivkumar and Vijay sitting right beside him amid political issues. Telangana and Puducherry chief ministers skip this very crucial huddle. BJP slams Congress's Vande Mataram 2 stanza. Stand calls the Congress a new Muslim League. Says insulting the national song is the only agenda of the Congress party. NCERT reshuffles its political science textbook panel with reports pointing to multiple RSS-linked members that are now part of the team. A team of 20 has four people who are linked to RSS, and the opposition is taking that opportunity to attack the NCERT, saying that education institutes are now being hijacked by the RSS. And U.S. Ambassador Gore visits Jammu and Kashmir, indicates that the United States is now going to reconsider its travel advisory for the region of Jammu and Kashmir, potentially marking a significant change in the stand that the United States has maintained so far on J&K. India removes security barricades.

States outside the Pakistan High Commission here in the national capital in a tit-for-tat move. The action comes after Pakistan went ahead and removed barricades outside the Indian High Commission in Islamabad. Harry and Meghan are reportedly heading back to Britain this month, 6 years after staying away from the United Kingdom and royal duties and swapping palace life for California. They're said to be heading back. They're going to perhaps be living just outside of London.

0: Let's start with a very, let's start with our news this morning, talking about a very crucial meeting that is taking place. There are visuals coming out on your screen of Amit Shah there sitting right next to the new Chief Minister Vijay. And sitting next to Vijay is the new Chief Minister of Karnataka, D.K. Shivkumar. So this is a meeting, a very crucial platform that is hosting the Chief Ministers of the Southern States. There you can see visuals playing out of Vijay greeting the Home Minister there at that very crucial platform, that very crucial meeting in which there are going to be discussing matters related to the southern states. And this is bringing the center and the south together in order to discuss various issues. Those issues starting from the water dispute that is, plaguing the southern states. And then we also have education, fast track courts, and also development, which is high on the agenda. Vijay joining us. Vijay, before all of this started, of course, we had, a very crucial meeting that took place between the new Chief Minister Vijay and Home Minister Amit Shah just yesterday. And today, now this very important meeting is coming about. But there are two Chief Ministers who are missing. Take us through, on what grounds have they skipped this very crucial event?
1: Divya, as far as Telangana is concerned, on behalf of Telangana government, Deputy Chief Minister is part of the specific meeting. But Puducherry Chief Minister Rengasamy had skipped the specific meeting. But however, on behalf of Puducherry, Governor has been part of that meeting. Even in 2022, when same 13th meeting of the Southern Zonal Council happened in Trivandrum, Puducherry CM Rengasamy skipped the specific meeting also. Now, as far as this meeting is concerned, it is very important meeting, like you mentioned, because issues concerning southern states will be discussed in this specific meeting. All the southern states CM will raise various issues concerning their respective states. As far as Tamil Nadu is concerned, Tamil Nadu Chief Minister C. Joseph Vijay likely to raise issue related to delimitation and also Kaveri water dispute, especially between Karnataka and Tamil Nadu, Kaveri water and Meghadatu issue. And also he might sort permission for metro for Coimbatore and Madurai city. Tamil Nadu government has been trying to get permission from the union government to start metro project in Coimbatore and Madurai. So that would be the core issue, as the union government has refused to give permission for that, citing population is less in those two cities. So that will be core issue, will part of this discussion. And also, as far as federalism is concerned, Chief Minister likely to highlight the importance of federalism and also state rights. Many funds for the state government, for Tamil Nadu government, is pending from union government, especially education funds. So Chief Minister will highlight the pending funds should be released from the union government. And also, all the southern states are likely to raise the express concern over delimitation. As you know, southern states have been saying that delimitation, delimitation was implemented based on population, it would affect southern states. So they could seek clarification from the Home Minister Amit Shah. Even previously, Home Minister Amit Shah made it clear it won't affect southern states. But however, again, all the southern states CM will highlight the importance of delimitation also, like flaws in delimitation if it is implemented based on population. And also other issue, core issue, would be drug issue, because remember when Chief Minister C. Joseph Vijay assumed office, Kerala Home Minister came to Tamil Nadu and also had a meeting with Chief Minister C. Joseph Vijay regarding the joint operation to control drugs and narcotic substance in both states. So that would be the core issue today, as Chief Minister C. Joseph Vijay also giving prioritizing to fight against drugs and narcotic substance in Tamil Nadu. So that would be part of this meeting, like how all the southern states should fight against the drug issues and narcotic substance. As far as this specific meeting is concerned, Tamil Nadu Chief Minister, Kerala Chief Minister, Andhra Pradesh Chief Minister, and also Telangana Deputy Chief Minister are part of this meeting. On behalf of Puducherry, Governor is part of the meeting, and Lakshadweep and Andaman Nicobar administrators are also part of the specific meeting.

0: The water wars that are going to be very crucial during this meeting. But we're also expecting Vijay to raise the Godavari and Kaveri interlinking proposal as well.
1: Divya, that's right. Even in the budget, recently tabled the budget, state government has mentioned about the importance of linking river projects, which will benefit all the southern states. So, for possibly Chief Minister C. Joseph Vijay, it again will raise the issue in during this Southern Zonal Council meeting also. As far as Mekatatu and Kaveri water dispute is concerned, like you mentioned, it has been a controversial subject for so long. Very recently also, state government, Tamil Nadu government and Karnataka government had a war of words over Kaveri water issue. For Chief Tamil Nadu has been urging Karnataka government to release the Kaveri water appropriate share, which belongs to the state Tamil Nadu. But however, due to deficit in rainfall, Karnataka government has not released to the appropriate share, which belongs to Tamil Nadu, as per the guidelines given by Kaveri Water Management Authority. But this issue will be highlighted by Chief Minister C. Joseph Vijay. On the other hand, Karnataka government also will give clarification. So, in a way, this meeting is a positive, it would have a positive impact, as all the states will openly will express their concern, will try to strengthen their relationship over various issues.
0: Right. The water sharing dispute is not just about the Kaveri issue between Karnataka and Tamil Nadu. We also have that issue between Telangana and Andhra Pradesh, the water dispute between Kerala and Tamil Nadu as well. Let's also talk about the political optics of the meeting that took place between Vijay and Amit Shah, the first of its kind that we've seen ever since Vijay took office in May.
1: Divya, that's right. As far as water issue is concerned, many states, even with Kerala, we have Mullai Periyar Dam issue. Tamil Nadu has been seeking permission to raise the water level. So that there possibly Chief Minister C. Joseph Vijay will raise that issue in this specific meeting. Even Kerala CM will give their state opinion, their state perspective in this meeting. And as far as politically concerned, yesterday meeting between Chief Minister C. Joseph Vijay and Amit Shah was a courtesy meet. That's what we heard from our sources from CMO office. But it was a significant meeting, as this is the very first time meeting happened between Home Minister Amit Shah and Chief Minister C. Joseph Vijay. Remember, when Chief Minister C. Joseph Vijay visited Delhi, he was scheduled to have a meeting with the Home Minister Amit Shah, but it got postponed due to appointment and timing mismatch between Chief Minister and Home Minister. So this was yesterday was the very first time Chief Minister C. Joseph Vijay had a meeting with Home Minister Amit Shah. So it was a courtesy meeting, but it was a significant meeting, as this that happened for the very first time. This meeting is concerned, as we speak, Chief Minister of the States have started to speak, and while concluding, Home Minister Amit Shah will give a suggestion and will give ideas how to resolve various issues on behalf of Union government, Divya.
0: Right, and also, you know, we've heard the southern states repeatedly complain about getting a smaller share when it comes to the central funds, when it's allocated to the southern states. Is that also going to be part of this meeting, this very crucial meeting that's taking place with the center and the southern states? And also in regard to the third language, could that also be part of this meeting?
1: As far as third language is concerned, you know, Tamil Nadu has been giving voice for two language policy, irrespective of any government, be it ADMK, DMK, and newly elected TVK government. They have been saying they would only follow two language policy. They didn't accept new education policy also, for which only union government say if Tamil Nadu accepts new language policy, then only they able to release the PM Shri funds which belongs to Tamil Nadu for education purpose. But however, CM Vijay also, newly appointed CM Chief Minister Vijay, also made it clear there won't be any sort of compromise as far as language policy is concerned. As far as Tamil Nadu is concerned, they will only follow two language policy, and also they won't implement new education policy. But however, very importantly, recently during Independence Day celebration, Chief Minister C. Joseph Vijay made it very clear, as far as relationship between union government and state government is concerned, they are ready to give cooperation and to work in a cordial way with the central government as far as administrative purpose is concerned. But ideologically, Tamil Nadu

0: government TVK government will fight for policy decision and ideological differences as far as Tamil Nadu is concerned. And also possibly last time when the meeting, same southern zonal council meeting held in Thiruvananthapuram, then Chief Minister M.K. Stalin pointed out the NEET issue, GST issue, and also new rail corridor projects for Tamil Nadu. So these are all the important issue highlighted by former Chief Minister M.K. Stalin. But this time it would be interesting to see how Vijay going to give more focus. But what we heard from our sources, very importantly, Chief Minister Joseph Vijay will point out the drug substances and narcotic issue in Tamil Nadu and border issue, like how it is being trafficking into the Tamil Nadu. So this issue will be highlighted by the Chief Minister. And as far as education is concerned, Tamil Nadu has been asking for NEET exemption, but it is not clear whether Chief Minister will point out in the specific meeting, as very recently only they passed a resolution in Legislative Assembly also. We have to wait and see what could be the core issue will be raised by Chief Minister C. Joseph Vijay and other state CM also, Divya.
1: Right. You know, when it comes to the South, we've heard them, you know, argue repeatedly, complaining about getting a smaller share. They've also argued that they're being asked to implement, you know, central-based schemes without really getting adequate financial support. So in regard to that, could that also be part of this meeting?
0: Yeah, that's right. As far as funds is concerned, Chief Minister C. Joseph Vijay has pointed out very recently also they urged the central government for a fair devolution as far as funds are concerned. Earlier they highlighted the disaster management funds was pending from Union government. Possibly Chief Minister C. Joseph Vijay also will highlight like importance of funds which are all pending on behalf of Union government to the state Tamil Nadu. Very importantly, education funds has been pending for the state Tamil Nadu, and very recently also during the budget session, Chief Minister C. Joseph Vijay mentioned like Tamil Nadu is on a financial crisis situation, especially the debt burden on Tamil Nadu is huge. So very possibly Chief Minister will highlight the importance of central funds to the growth of Tamil Nadu, to the development of Tamil Nadu. So they will expect a cooperation between Union government and Tamil Nadu state government over funds also, Divya.
1: Right, Deepak also with us. Deepak, when we talk about this very crucial meeting that's underway between Amit Shah and the chief ministers of other states, we have two chief ministers who are missing. On what grounds have they skipped this event, a very crucial one at that? And would you see this as a South versus South kind of meeting where they're going to be resolving matters within the southern states? Or is this going to also include matters between the central government and the southern states?
2: Well, it's predominantly going to be the support that each state can give in terms of projects, of course, that are, you would say, bilateral in terms of the state's perspective. But the focus, of course, predominantly will be about various projects that are being undertaken. The funding that comes from the center, this is something that the states will definitely rake up. Because especially in the South, most of the states right now are under the opposition rule when you consider the national perspective. So be it Karnataka, be it Kerala, be it Telangana, be it now Tamil Nadu, everyone is going to of course seek more funds from the center. They'll say the devolution should be better for these states. There is also of course central projects and the funding that's required for that. Then there will be, of course, between the state of Karnataka and Tamil Nadu, there is the issue of Mekedatu, the construction of the dam is concerned. Now, the center has had different things to say about the Mekedatu construction and how they are going to really play a role in this. So this is going to become a big the topic of debate if it does come up, because as far as Tamil Nadu is concerned, they have vehemently opposed construction of Mekedatu, while Karnataka government has maintained that Mekedatu in no way will disrupt the drinking water or the water flow into Tamil Nadu. It will only help for the drinking water needs of Karnataka or Bengaluru in particular. And the center, of course, this time recently said that they don't have any sort of opposition to it. So these are small things that could come up in terms of how the three parties involved, the center, the two states, could discuss these things, try to find a solution there. All of this on the cards. What exactly comes out of these discussions over the next couple of hours, we'll of course keep our viewers up to speed.
1: fighting the infighting within the southern states when it comes to the Kaveri River or the Godavari River and the Krishna River, and perhaps a solution that is going to be worked upon could be part of this meeting per se. But when we talk about the delimitation exercise, and of course that is an issue that has been raked up by the southern states time and again, given the fact in regard to their population and their strength, and that would impact their representation when it comes to the parliament. Is that also going to be part of this meeting, or is that off the agenda? Deepak.
2: Well, like I said, all of these issues that have been raised in the past against the centre, be it tax devolution, be it, like you said, the delimitation exercise, these are issues that for sure could come up. And it really depends on the bandwidth that they have, on the number of issues that can be discussed. There are a host of issues, and many of these chief ministers will, of course, go there with their own requests to the centre. Priority in terms of the request here will be central funding for various projects. Then, of course, the political issues like the SIR, the delimitation, could also come into the picture. There is the Kaveri, the river, interstate river disputes, of course, that there are between the states. Right now, the one that is simmering is the Kaveri issue. I just spoke about the Mekedatu reservoir construction, which has also been something that the states of Tamil Nadu and Karnataka have been battling over. So this could be another point that could come up. So a host of issues are there. The amount of time there is in this meeting, the number of states that are participating, how much bandwidth will there be to discuss these issues in detail, and whether there will be any sort of consensus post this meeting, this is something that we are awaiting details about.
1: Absolutely, and there's a Vijay angle that we see, of course, that crucial meeting that took place not just yesterday, but seated right next to the Home Minister is Vijay at this very important meeting. The council that serves as an excellent forum for resolving issues and disputes between the centre and members of the southern states and union territories. Thank you so much, Vijay, for getting us all the very latest. While Deepak, stay on with us as we move on with more news coming our way from Karnataka. Now, we have, of course, the SIR exercise with the Karnataka draft roll that is due in 4 days on the 24th of August. Congress is asking for safeguards when it comes to that very exercise, raising concerns while saying that they're not really against the exercise itself. So there is, of course, a political war of words that's escalating as far as the SIR is concerned. Karnataka Minister Priyank Kharge says that the party is, raising these questions, these are pertaining questions, 12 in all, over the alleged discrepancies in the process, claiming that the Election Commission has not responded. He's also accused the CEC and the poll panel of acting like extra constitutional authorities. The BJP, of course, is hitting back, calling the Congress basically an opportunistic party, arguing that the SIR is meant to clean electoral rolls and that safeguards already exist before any voter is deleted. The BJP has also raised allegations of irregularities when it comes to the exercise.
3: Karnataka, more than 1.9 crore people are facing this issue. We had taken a decision in cabinet with respect to SIR. We are not against any kind of revision, but there are discrepancies in their processes, and we had asked a set of 12 questions which they have not replied to. They still don't know the definition of logical discrepancies, and today the CEC and the Election Commission are acting like they're extra constitutional authorities.
4: Congress doesn't have any stand. They're an opportunistic party. If SIR is happening to cleanse the electoral roll, either they don't accept the cleansing or they have a clarity. There's a process, and each and every person will get their names enrolled. There's no lack of opportunity.
5: Let him do his duty as a home minister of Karnataka, where the law and order is completely questioned, are not feeling safe, and drugs are in a peak of sales in Karnataka. Part one, part two. Mr. Priyanka Kharge thinks that I can comment on Trump, he can comment on India's election commission, he can comment on everything except his own department. Now, the point is very simple and clear. We have been making allegations on the Karnataka state government, where the officers were involved in the SIR, where the enumeration forms were not given at home, and the same thing they were given in the chowltries and even in the party halls and the marriage halls. And how could that be? When we questioned, they said nothing like that. And because because the slum cannot be accessed, and like, you know, they have a lot of other issues. That is why it was given. Their own party president, KPC president, B.K. Hariprasad's statement is this.
6: SIR process, as we said, as Priyank said, we are not opposing the process of the SIR because intensive revision is required and it is going on. We, the Congress party, have 100% participated in the process, and also we have appointed BLA 2 from our party to see that all the those who are the genuine voters should not be outside the roll. Meantime, the fake voters should not be inside the roll. And we have been doing it. For us, what is concerning is most of the officials, many of the officials belongs to the BJP ideology. They have not allowed the our people, those who have migrated from one place to another place. Some names are not tallying in the earlier voter roll and the present name. All of these things have been objected.
1: Let's just move on to more breaking news coming in, and this is in regard to Prajwal Ravana, who was found with a phone inside a jail. Now, two more people have been, in fact, made to... there is action that is taken against two more officers facing action in connection with the use of phone by Prajwal Ravana inside prison, and the jailer and one warden has now been suspended by the prison's department. Action taken following the investigation into how he managed to access a smartphone inside prison. All this took place on the 11th of August when there was a mobile phone that was found with the convict serving a life sentence in a rape case at the prison in Bengaluru. So action now being taken against two more people have been suspended in the case. Do remember, it was NDTV's impact that led to action being taken in the very first place. Deepak, my colleague, joining us in order to get us details. Deepak, talk us through, you know, action was taken initially when on the 11th, when during that routine exercise, when they found that there was Prajwal Ravana who was using his mobile phone, a smartphone, inside prison, and due to our coverage is when action was taken against two people. Now two more people have been suspended. Talk us through the role that they have played in this. Who are these two?
2: Right now the jailer and the warder also have faced action by the Department of Prisons, and we should note that a few days ago a video as well emerged of Prajwal Ravana using a phone. That video, however, is said to be much older, but during a surprise inspection that was done by the crime branch, a mobile phone, an Android mobile phone, and also a pen drive was found in his barrack, after which an FIR was registered. Internally, an investigation was ordered. Now, they believe that these two officers as well, there was some sort of a dereliction of duty in allowing for this phone to percolate inside the prison where there are strict rules that are in place. So, based on that, action has been initiated. The prison department, of course, maintains that they are going to ensure that as far as vigilance is concerned, that is only going to be enhanced inside prison.
1: Right. Of course, speaking about special privileges inside prison, the ex-MP and the convict who is serving a life sentence for a rape case. Thank you so much, Deepak, for getting us those details. Now, let's just get in more breaking news that is coming in. We are talking about a 50-year-old woman who has died after a lift accident that has taken place. So, this is a 50-year-old woman who's died in a freak lift accident at the Surya Towers in the Market Center area of Ongole after the elevator allegedly moved downwards while its doors were still open, trapping her and leaving her critically injured. The victim has been identified as Vanathi, who died later while undergoing treatment. This is a case and that has been reported. She had entered the lift along with her daughter as well as her little grandson. While the daughter and the grandson managed to step out, the lift suddenly began moving down as she was preparing to get out from that lift. Ashish, my colleague, joining us in order to get us details. Ashish, a very, very tragic incident. We're talking about a 50-year-old woman who's lost her life because of this mishap.
7: Indeed, very shocking and freak lift accident reported from Prakasham district of Andhra Pradesh. This accident takes place on Sunday, in fact, and later on during the treatment, this particular 50-year-old, she dies. According to the police as well as the family member, the whole incident took place when the family member, they arrived to the apartment complex and they took the lift along with the small kid and daughter of the deceased. They were coming out from the lift. Suddenly, lift started moving, but this unfortunate lady, 50-year-old victim, She remained trapped inside the lift and she received serious injuries. She was shifted to a local hospital as she was screaming. Local neighbors, they came out in her rescue and they shifted the victim to a local hospital where she unfortunately died while receiving treatment. Now police have started investigating whether there was any kind of technical fault, any negligence, or what led to this freak and very unfortunate accident.
1: Right, very, very tragic. All of 50, she's died because of this lift that was open and started to move suddenly while she was attempting to get out of that lift. As you can see, visuals playing out on your screen. She was accompanied by her daughter and her little grandson. Those two, thankfully and fortunately, managed to get out of the lift, but the mother got stuck. Let's switch tracks to the political row that continues over the national song. The Vande Mataram that has now only intensified, with the Congress there continuing to reiterate that it stand when it comes to the national song. But then we have the BJP hitting out. We have Nitin Naveen comparing the Congress with the Muslim League and saying that the Congress has now formalized the insult of the national song. This comes after, at the CWC meeting, Sausa Singh, a resolution was passed on the issue with a consensus to sing the first two stanzas of the Vande Mataram. The party is also likely to issue a fresh statement referring to the 1937 CWC resolution, and the Congress General Secretary K.C. Venugopal has said that the party would abide by the decision taken by its leadership back in 1937, almost 90 years ago, and that there was no confusion over its position. He went ahead and said that Vande Mataram is an emotional issue when it comes to the Congress party, while accusing the BJP of only politicizing the matter.
8: Vande Mataram, जिसका उद्घोष करते हुए हजारों क्रांतिकारी हंसते हंसते फांसी के फंदों पर झूल गए थे, वो वंदे मातरम जो भारत का गर्व है, वंदे मातरम को पूरा ना गाना ये वंदे मातरम का अपमान नहीं है, भारत 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
12: I told yesterday itself, Vande Mataram and the national anthem is an emotional thing for us. We are emotionally touched with that, because that is both the things are songs are emotionally touched with Indian freedom struggle. BJP can say anything, but they, because they didn't have any role in freedom struggle. Not even single BJP, somebody was there, they are totally apologized. You know that, to Britishers. These things, leave it. They cannot question our nationalism.
9: वंदे मातरम को लेकर के जो आप लोग ने कहा कि दो अंतरे ही गाएंगे, बीजेपी कह रही है कि नई मुस्लिम लीग हो गई है कांग्रेस।
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15: 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It is a uniting song. It was not BJP's, RSS, Hindu Mahasabha's song. It was Congress's song. It was Congress's song since 1896. The first Indian flag, which was unfurled in Stuttgart, Germany, by Madam Bhikaji Kama, had Vande Mataram written on it. Every session of Congress party since 1896 starts with Vande Mataram. Every session of parliament, every session of assembly ends with Vande Mataram. This is all Congress party's contribution.
1: Right, let's just also get you more news coming our way. And this is in regard to, in fact, the reconstitution of the NCERT panel tasked with drafting with the political science books. These are the textbooks for classes 11 and 12 that's triggered a political row. We have a 20-member textbook development team that has been tasked with preparing those textbooks. Amongst those, of course, are the names that have cropped up. That includes Yadunath Deshpande, who has held the organizational position in the ABVP, the former ABVP National Secretary. We also have Vandana Mishra, and we have Prashant Devikar, who has been associated with the RSS. So four people in all who have been associated with the RSS are now part of that 20-member team. The Congress now has alleged that the BJP and the RSS are attempting to influence institutions, with the Congress leader Pawan Khera accusing the government of recruiting people with the mindset of the RSS.
9: NCERT की एक नई कमेटी गठित की गई है, उसमें भर दिए हैं, उसमें संघ की पृष्ठभूमि के कई लोग हैं, क्या आपके
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18: 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You need to check the antecedents of these people who are on this committee. Do they have any political background? Do they have any political affiliation? These mindset cannot be put onto the students, right? You need to be neutral. You need to understand that you're teaching people. See, politics and political science are two different things altogether. If you're going to bring politics into political science, then people are not going to understand what it is. You need to teach the students, the children, governance in the country. That's the problem. We do not have proper governance in our country. How systems work. I mean, simple things like, you know, if you are going to bring in people who have affiliations to a particular group.
1: Switching tracks now to the U.S. ambassador to India, Sergio Gaur, who is here in Jammu and Kashmir, making a high-profile visit that has drawn attention in New Delhi and Islamabad. He's gone ahead and described Jammu and Kashmir as an integral part, a very important part of India, praising the government steps in the region and indicating that the United States may reevaluate its travel advisory as well. The Congress has welcomed Gaur's remarks, saying that Jammu and Kashmir is an integral part of India and that nobody needs to remind the country of this. Pakistan, however, has reacted sharply, summoning the top U.S. diplomat and lodging a formal, this is as in regard to the comments that have come out.

0: Of the U.S. ambassador to India. This is the first visit by a top U.S. diplomat when it comes to the area after Operation Sindoor.
1: I'm the U.S. ambassador to India, and this is an important part of India, and so I'm here visiting for the first time. It is an incredibly beautiful place, and so I'm thrilled to be here, thrilled to see this place. We just had a very good meeting. And we have some follow-ups that we hope to take back to Washington, back to Delhi. But a very warm, a very cordial, and we look forward to building this relationship forward. Last thing I'll share with you is the United States puts out travel warnings. And every so often we reevaluate those travel warnings. I cannot make any big announcements here today, but it is something we're going to look at. New Delhi, the chief minister here, the government here, we believe have made some incredible steps to keeping this area safer.
2: You know that that's very good that he's saying it, but this is something we have been insisting for a long time.
3: Kashmir is an integral part of India, and they must revalidate their, you know, travel advisory. It's part of India, so US should realize.
4: देखो जम्मू कश्मीर हिंदुस्तान का अटूट हिस्सा है, एक अंग है हिंदुस्तान. तो उसको हमें याद दिलाने की जरूरत नहीं है, किसी और को याद दिलाने की जरूरत नहीं है. हम लोग मानते हैं कि हमारा अटूट हिस्सा है.
0: Right, let's get you more news that's coming in. And India has now removed unauthorized structures and queue management barriers. This is outside the Pakistan High Commission here in the national capital. The structures include queue liners installed near the visa section of the Pakistani mission. And these structures were located on a lane outside the approved area as far as the boundary is concerned of the High Commission, and have now been removed by the authorities here in India. The action comes days after Pakistan removed security barricades and parking poles placed outside the Indian High Commission in Islamabad. The latest move is being seen in context of the reciprocal removal of structures outside the two diplomatic missions. We have Rishabh, my colleague, joining us. Rishabh, this is a tit-for-tat move that's come about 3 days after the Pakistani authorities dismantled security barricades outside the Indian High Commission in Islamabad. But in the past also, we've seen how the staff has been reduced. There have been tightening of the access controls and so on and so forth that we've done ever since Operation Sindoor.
5: Well, Divya, we are here at Pakistan High Commission, and I'll show you the visuals here. For our viewers, this is how the illegal encroachment by Pakistan High Commission in New Delhi has been dismantled by the authorities here in New Delhi. What we are given to understand that this is a tit for tat situation. Earlier this week, certain parking poles from Indian High Commission in Islamabad was also dismantled by Pakistani authorities, and now this has happened in New Delhi. What we are given to understand that here, where we are standing, would be the visa application collection center. You can see in my background, which says Pakistan passports only. And now what we're given to understand that both the shed and the queue liners have been removed. What we are given to understand that this is definitely a tit for tat situation. India's Charge of Affair was asked to remove the poles, and then it was forcibly removed by the Pakistan authorities in Islamabad as well, after the Independence Day celebrations. And now India has removed it. For our viewers, this is not something which has just happened for the first time. Earlier also, we have seen how our diplomats in Pakistan have been hounded. One example is in 2020, when our Charge of Affair was hounded by the ISI operatives when he was on move, and he was hit out by a number of ISI operatives. Before that also, there have been a number of cases. For example, today we live in a digital age when there was no digital website or e-paper available. The newspapers to the High Commissions would be stored by Islamabad so that the diplomats could not get the media reports of Pakistan. So all these, this is done by Pakistan to provoke India. India this time has taken a tit for tat stand and dismantled the illegal encroachments of Pakistan High Commission in New Delhi.
0: And Rishabh, really the timing of all of this, when we've seen the US ambassador to India really praise Jammu and Kashmir being a part of India, a very integral part at that.
5: Divya, if you can repeat your question, there is
0: so the timing of all of this, given the fact that the U.S. ambassador to India has praised how Jammu and Kashmir is a very integral part of India. All of this is happening at the very same time. So the timing of all of this, and of course, given the fact that this is reciprocal in nature when it comes to the action that Pakistan first took, as far as the High Commission of India is concerned, in their territory in Islamabad.
5: Certain property of Indian High Commission in Islamabad was forcibly destroyed by Pakistani authorities, and this is was the provocation for this, and that was an action to which India has reacted. Here is what we are given to understand. Just here where we are standing used to be the visa collection center for Pakistan High Commission. The sheds that we were showing, I'll show again to our viewers, these sheds that we are seeing here used to be here. And what we are given to understand that there would be queue liners as well. All that has been destroyed yesterday by the Indies. And the reason is very clear. This was outside the land allotted to Pakistan for their High Commission. This, behind these barbed wires, behind this very wall, there is Pakistan. High Commission, and as per the protocol, that belongs to Pakistan. But when it comes to the place where we are standing, this is Indian territory, and included by Pakistan, High Commission, all Indian territory has been removed by the Indian authorities. What we are given to understand, this is a reciprocal stand that India has taken. Provocation came in from Islamabad.
0: Right, reciprocal action that is being taken from the Indian side, removing that unauthorized structure right outside the High Commission of Pakistan here in the national capital. Thank you so much, Rishabh, for getting us those very details. With that, slipping into a short break, back with a whole lot more. Stay with us.
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0: Mr. Amit Shah chairing a very crucial meeting with the chief ministers of the Southern States.

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2: Began there were just about 100 registrations. Today it's close to 1250.
1: Always be that tension between your aspiration for Gift City and the reality of Gujarat being a dry state.
2: Within the regulatory framework, everything what would be available outside the state is available.
1: I've been seeing that Edelweiss has been doing a lot of work in and around the Gift City.
3: I think it's like making an investment in the MF business of 20 years ago.
1: Okay.
3: And hopefully 20 years later, we can say Gift is what mutual fund is today.
1: How has customer adoption been, and how are these products which you are operating out of Gift faring versus what you do outside?
3: We want this to be a destination for NRIs coming into India via multi-manager. We are also enabling something else, Indians investing abroad.
4: New rules of engagement. Ambitions crossing borders. Voices refusing to wait their turn. India is chasing gears. Faster. Bolder. More restless. It doesn't stop. Neither do we. NDTV. When it really matters. The front lines of Kargil. The fury of Operation Sindhu.
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4: 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Yeah. 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Of holding the line when it mattered most. 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

0: While tracking more updates coming in at this hour, a video of a tourist confronting security personnel at a checkpoint in Kargil has now gone viral. The woman was left waiting near the Minimarg checkpost in Dras after local police stopped the travel on Minimarg Zojila Sonmarg Road. The holdup was due to travel restrictions in place on that stretch. And in that video, she can be heard arguing with the army personnel, saying, and I quote, that we are Gen Z, we will not tolerate this, telling them your salary comes from our taxes. The video has now received massive backlash online. Take a look.
1: We are not tolerating this nonsense. We are not tolerating this nonsense. आप लोग मुझे बताओ आप लोग बैठोगे या नहीं बैठोगे?
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4: Donald Trump, the U.S. president, who appears to be changing his stand when it comes to Iran. The U.S. president now says that there are no talks underway when it comes to Iran. And at the same time, the UAE has suspended trade with Iran. Iran's grip over the Strait of Hormuz may also be weakening. Is Trump's new strategy simply to disengage and let the pressure build? Let's get you all the details that we have for you at this point in time.
5: The Iran war appears to be entering a new and unpredictable phase. Donald Trump now says there are no talks with Iran, a sharp departure from his position in recent months when he repeatedly kept the door open to negotiations. Trump's new Iran approach suggests there are no ongoing talks, no new deals, and the objective appears to be maximum pressure. Trump appears to be trying a new approach. Disengage from negotiations and let pressure build on Tehran. And Iran is facing pressure on another front. The UAE has suspended trade with Iran, striking at one of Tehran's most important regional commercial channels. Then there is the Strait of Hormuz. For years, Iran's influence over the waterways has given Tehran enormous strategic leverage. But that grip now appears to be weakening. Reports suggest more than 80% of ships are reportedly using the Omani side of the route. That means shipping is increasingly finding a way around Iran's pressure. The question now is whether that pressure brings Iran back to the negotiating table or pushes the war into an even more dangerous phase. Bureau report for NDTV World.
4: Staying with news from abroad, let's just get you the latest when it comes to an Indian origin green card holder who's at the center of a fresh U.S. immigration battle. Detained by ICE despite a removal case, this is being dismissed. Her legal fight is now before a federal court. Here is the full report.
6: An Indian origin green card holder is at the center of a fresh U.S. immigration battle. Venkata Vasam Setty was detained by ICE on August 11 during a scheduled check-in. The detention comes months after an immigration judge dismissed the case against her. Vasam Setty has lived in the U.S. for 27 years. She became a green card holder in 2013. A former special needs teacher in North Carolina, she is also a mother of two U.S. citizens and grandmother of two. The dispute centers on a seven-month stay in India. She traveled to India in July 2022 to care for her ailing parents and returned 7 months later due to medical restrictions. The case took another turn in May. Her lawyer says DHS missed a court deadline to submit evidence, leading an immigration judge to dismiss the removal proceedings. But Vasam Setty continued reporting for ICE check-ins until she was detained in August. Her lawyers have now challenged the detention in federal court. A judge has asked immigration authorities to explain the legal basis for keeping her in custody. A bond hearing could follow if the court rules in her favor. The case comes amid a broader expansion of immigration detention under the Trump administration. ICE data shows tens of thousands of people detained in 2025 and 2026, with deaths in custody also under scrutiny. Bureau report for NDTV World.
4: And with that, we're slipping into a short break. Coming up next is my colleague Vedika. Do stay with us.

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3: What are global investors looking at? Policy stability, there's legal certainty, and there's also a tax certainty. In the last 5 years, the government of India has pretty much put in place all these things. Our regulations are now benchmarked to the best in the world.
2: Let's take the passporting of KYC, Know Your Customer norms. Even that doesn't seem to be as easy as a lot of international bankers expect.
3: We are also doing a pilot for unassisted Aadhaar face authentication for NRIs.
2: You've seen this model operate internationally.

0: how far has India been able to evolve with GIFT City till this moment in time?
1: Started as a place for corporates, now wealth managers, individuals, private banking, a lot is happening.
0: Which are the instruments that you think that have now come up around GIFT City in a way that people really need to know it, and if they don't, they're missing out?
1: Let's say you're going to travel. Why do you want to pay a markup on your money you spend out, right? You should be able to spend directly from your bank account, and the bank account should be ideally able to recognize the currency.
2: अरे हमारे तो कुलचे आ गए, आप और मैं तो ये खा लेंगे, बट ऑल दीज इंटरनेशनल फैंसी पैंट HSBC टाइप बैंकर्स, आई डाउट दे विल बी ओके विद दीज कुलचास।
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3: While tracking more updates coming in at this hour, a video of a tourist confronting security personnel at a checkpoint in Kargil has now gone viral. The woman was left waiting near the Minimark checkpost in Dras after local police stopped the travel on Minimark Zojila Sonmark Road. The holdup was due to travel restrictions in place on that stretch. And in that video, she can be heard arguing with the army personnel, saying, and I quote, that we are Gen Z, we will not tolerate this, telling them your salary comes from our taxes. The video has now received massive backlash online. Take a look.
4: आप लोग मुझे बताओ, आप लोग बैठोगे या नहीं बैठोगे? चलो चलो
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3: Well, that was the video, and NDTV's managing editor Shiv Varur has now spoken to Captain Yashika H. Tyagi, the former army officer and Kargil war veteran, to get more perspective on this very video. Listen into what she had to say.
6: What goes through your mind when you see this video? I'm sure you've already seen it. I have detailed the reasons why it displays a complete sense of entitlement and ignorance. But as someone who has literally defended the country in areas like this, what goes through your mind when you see someone say, we are Gen Z, and shout at security personnel because her car has been made to wait?
7: Jai Hind Shiv, you have asked me my true thoughts when I heard the sentence, tumhari tankha hamare taxpayer ke paise se aati hai. So let me tell everybody that koi tankha itni zyada nahi hoti hai, koi bhi tankha, सिपाही अपनी जान दे दे, दिस इज प्योरली दैट सेंस ऑफ पेट्रियोटिज्म फॉर द नेशन एंड नाम नमक निशान दैट पीपल गो थ्रू ऑल 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challenged, the person who's standing behind the barricade is not making the decisions.
6: Yeah.
7: The person behind the barricade
8: got instead was this, a mob. People being dragged and shoved, fists flying, tourists scrambling to get away, and at the center of it all, a fight over what someone was wearing. An 8-year-old girl was reportedly wearing shorts. That became the trigger for this confrontation. And then vigilantism took over. For nearly 2 hours, a group of men reportedly decided they could question tourists, dictate what they should wear, and used violence when people did not comply. Women, children, elderly, caught in the middle of it. The men claimed they were protecting a historic fort. But there is nothing about beating tourists, intimidating families, or enforcing your own morality through violence that is conservation.

This is what happens when self-appointed guardians decide that the law belongs to them. 9 people have been booked, and these visuals leave us with something far more disturbing than a fight at a tourist spot. That this too is a story from our country, India. I'm Vedika Sood. These are the headlines we're tracking here on Breaking Ground at 12 p.m. Home Minister Amit Shah chairs key meeting with South Chief Ministers. D.K. Sivakumar and Vijay sit next to each other amid political issues. Telangana and Puducherry Chief Ministers skip this crucial huddle. BJP slams Congress's Vande Mataram two stanza call, calls Congress New Muslim League, says insulting national song, Congress's only agenda. NCERT reshuffles its political science textbook panel with reports pointing to multiple RSS-linked members joining the team. Opposition attacks NCERT, says education institutes are being hijacked by the RSS. India removes security barricades outside the Pakistan High Commission in the national capital in a tit-for-tat move. The action comes after Pakistan removed barricades outside the Indian High Commission in Islamabad. Harry and Meghan are reportedly heading back to Britain this month, 6 years after stepping away from royal duties and swapping palace life for California.

0: The Southern Zonal Council meeting is underway in Chennai, chaired by Union Minister Amit Shah, Tamil Nadu Chief Minister Joseph Vijay, Karnataka Chief Minister D.K. Shivkumar, Kerala Chief Minister V.D. Satheesan, and the Andhra Pradesh Chief Minister Chandrababu Naidu are attending. Meanwhile, in the spotlight was the Vijay DKS conversations on stage. They were sharing the stage, seated next to each other. The Puducherry Chief Minister is also not part of this meeting, and the Telangana Deputy Chief Minister is attending on behalf of Chief Minister Revant Reddy, who is away on an overseas tour. The meeting is set to focus on water sharing development, security, disaster relief, funding and delimitation. Political attention is also on Vijay and DKS, of course, who are seated, like I said, next to each other at that conclave. Key southern issues, including the Kaveri dispute, the Mekedatu project, also could be in focus during these discussions. Our reporters now join us live. I have Vijay joining me. Along with Vijay, I have Deepak as well. I'm going to come across to you, Deepak. Ashish also joining us live. Deepak, we're going to talk about what's on the agenda. But for now, I think the key focus, Deepak, also is on the meeting between the Tamil Nadu Chief Minister and his counterpart from Karnataka, Deepak.
1: Well, absolutely. Several issues, isn't it, that the two states right now have at hand. And, you know, whether it will come up for discussion is the question. An official, meeting as of now has not been fixed, because yesterday there were a lot of confusions about how much time this particular meeting would take, because each and every state, of course, will have its own issues to present before the center. And then depending on the time, they could have another meeting on the sidelines separately is what we've been told. But the exact time is not fixed for that particular meeting. But they're sitting side by side. And these are two states right now. If I can point out some of the issues that they have had in the recent past, it's the water sharing issue, Kaveri water sharing, especially when it's drought in Karnataka, when the rainfall isn't great, that's when the problems really arise. And in the last couple of years, rains have been good. This year hasn't been the greatest, because the rainfall, of course, has been much, much lesser. And they're hoping that the situation improves. And there has been a lot of back and forth legally that has been happening as well pertaining to this. The bigger issue here, of course, is the Mekedatu reservoir that needs to be constructed. Karnataka has always argued that Mekedatu is essential for the drinking water needs of a massive city like Bengaluru. But Tamil Nadu believes that constructing a reservoir will naturally affect the water flow that goes into Tamil Nadu, and thereby it will be injustice to their farmers, which of course has been vehemently argued against by the Karnataka governments, be it the BJP or the Congress in the past. Now, in the latest issue to really join these couple of others is the shootout that happened at Vedika a couple of days ago in Chamarajnagar district, where three poachers, the forest departments are terming them as poachers, they were shot dead. They were Tamil speaking, and many politicians in Tamil Nadu, including the chief minister, has been condemning the shooting, and they've been talking about compensation, whereas the Karnataka government is saying, well, mind your business, this is our jurisdiction, our administration, our law and order, we'll take care of it. Whether these will

0: come up for discussion during this meeting, whether there'll be a scope for them to talk one-on-one. This is something that we'll really have to wait and watch.
1: Deepak, do stay with me. I also have Ashwin joining me along with Ashish and

0: as we have new government here, new Chief Minister C. Joseph Vijay here. Very importantly, Chief Minister going to highlight the funds issue which are all pending for the state Tamil Nadu. Remember, as Tamil Nadu opting for two language policy, we have state has pending funds, especially PM Shri funds and other disaster management related funds for the state Tamil Nadu. So Chief Minister C. Joseph Vijay will stress to release appropriate funds to the state Tamil Nadu. And also, like Deepak was mentioning about the Kaveri water and Mekatatu issue, the TVK government and Chief Minister C. Joseph Vijay will highlight the Mekatatu issue, why it should not be constructed in Karnataka. So Chief Minister will highlight the what would happen to Tamil Nadu state if Mekatatu dam constructed in the Karnataka state, and also will highlight the Kaveri water disputes also. Beyond this, Chief Minister C. Joseph Vijay to highlight the drug issues in state Tamil Nadu, like importance of interstate cooperation to tackle drug trafficking between in the border of irrespective of all states, and also Kaveri and Godavari linking projects also to be highlighted by the Chief Minister C. Joseph Vijay. It is also a very important project. Very recently also, Chief Minister has written a letter to Prime Minister Narendra Modi. He will highlight Godavari-Kaveri implementation, to speed the implementation of Godavari-Kaveri linking project also. Beyond this, Chief Minister also likely to highlight the delimitation issue. Remember, Vedika, Chief Minister C. Joseph Vijay very recently has had written a letter to Prime Minister, like they are passed a resolution in Legislative Assembly also regarding the delimitation. So how possibly Chief Minister will flag the delimitation issue also with
1: NEET also perhaps could come up, could it, Vijay?
0: Possibly in 2022, when the meeting, the same 30th meeting of the Southern Council meeting held in Trivandrum, the former Chief Minister M.K. Stalin pointed out, saying that the NEET bill is pending with the President. So he urged the Union Government to give assent to the NEET bill, but now NEET exemption bill. So possibly Chief Minister will rise when speaking about the education. Very recently, Chief Minister made it clear they want education to state list from concurrent list. So possibly Chief Minister will highlight about the two language policy and NEET issue also, Vedika.
1: All right, do stay with me. Ashwin also joining us along with Ashish. Ashwin, coming to you, what's on Keralam's agenda given that interstate river water issues could be one of the top issues on the agenda today?
2: Very, very highly likely, because in the previous Southern Council meet, when Pinrai Vijayan was the Chief Minister, one of the contentious issue which Kerala had raised in the 30th meet was of Mullaperiyar dam itself. But in the last meet, nothing fructified on that level. So certainly, Chief Minister V.D. Satheshan will be definitely talking about it, because there's a bone of contention between Tamil Nadu, because Tamil Nadu want to raise the dam level to 152. While Kerala does not want it to happen, and in fact Kerala wants a separate dam. So this is some issue that is likely to be discussed. This is what we are picking up from close sources from the CMO office. The second important issue is the fast track court for crimes against women and children. It's something which has also been a national policy, and likely funds that has to be moved if these are implemented. This is something which Kerala will also be likely to be demanding. Also importantly, the Chief Minister is looking at a very ambitious project in Kerala, which is of having 18 ports, two major ports, which is Vizhinjam and...
1: I will have to interrupt you there. There is some breaking news coming in. I apologize there for jumping in. But the news coming in is the political row over Vande Mataram has intensified, with the Congress reiterating its stand on the national song. We also have Amit Shah, who has spoken out on it, I believe. In that the Home Minister has spoken out. Let's listen in.
3: Resolution ko follow karte hue, Mahan Vande Mataram Geet ke do hi chand gaane ka faisla kiya hai. 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
1: The Congress coming under fire over its decision to stick to only the first two stanzas of the national song Vande Mataram, despite the government's push to sing the full version at the official events in the country. You just heard Amit Shah, the Home Minister, stating that the nation should speak up against the Congress's decision. Congress has insulted martyrs and has called this an anti-national stand. Tejshri is joining me live. Tejshri, a very, very strong worded statement coming in from the Home Minister against the Congress's stand on the national song.
2: Well, yes, absolutely. Very strong worded statement coming in from Union Home Minister Amit Shah over this entire controversy of the resolution passed by the Congress party of only adopting two stanzas of Vande Mataram in all of their official programs, and they are very much adamant about their stand throughout. However, now the BJP has been attacking, and it's this time Union Home Minister Amit Shah, who himself has come out and given a statement on this entire decision of the Congress party, the resolution that's been passed. Amit Shah has been stating that it is nothing but the politics of appeasement. This won't work here. They are also saying, since all these years, just been playing the politics of appeasement, and by politicizing this entire issue, they...
1: Alright, Tejshree, do stay with me. I have Padmaja Joshi joining me on the phone line here on Breaking Ground. Padmaja, we just heard from the Home Minister Amit Shah calling the move by the Congress anti-national.
3: Very important the fact that the Home Minister has reiterated that by passing a resolution in the Congress Working Committee, the Congress has in fact reiterated the impulse that it showed when the first resolution was passed, truncating Vande Mataram to only the first two stanzas being sung. Now, Vedika, if we just go back into the history, at that time, there were some reservations which had been expressed by the Muslim League to the entire six stanzas, where basically the objection was that there are references to idol worship, or that was the apprehension that was expressed. And eventually, the Congress leadership decided that they did not want to antagonize anyone, and it decided to truncate it to two stanzas only. Now, the Home Minister's argument is that that was then. But at this time, when the government has tried to right that wrong, his allegation is that it was done at that time for appeasement politics. And now when that historical wrong is being righted, by reiterating that impulse and saying that we are only going to sing the first two stanzas and a resolution to that effect being passed in the Congress Working Committee, the Home Minister charges that this is the same appeasement politics now has been reiterated by the Congress Party, and this is being done under the leadership of Rahul Gandhi. And again, one very important point that he made was that when this was done in 1937, it had strengthened the idea of a two-nation policy and had sowed the seeds of India's eventual partition. That is what the Home Minister has charged. And he's saying that same kind of politics is now being revived in the country by the Congress.
1: Also, Padmaja, you have the Congress stating that this is politics by the BJP and this is an emotional issue for the Congress. How do we see the BJP taking this forward? They've, of course, called the Congress anti-national. They've also called them a Muslim League. But I want to understand how they're going to take this forward when it comes to the Congress saying we're only going to sing the first two stanzas of the national song.
3: Politically, Vedika, it ties exactly into the kind of a narrative we have seen over the last couple of years. Remember, the Prime Minister had coined the term MMC, Maoist Muslim League Congress. The indication was that these are the kind of impulses, this is the kind of politics, which veers towards a separatist tendency, appeasement politics. That is what the Congress is trying to practice. So, see this in light of what we have seen happen in the recent past. One, the Vande Mataram issue, where the issue of Muslim League has again been revived. And it's a fact that it was objection from the Muslim League in the 1930s, which eventually the Congress had decided that you don't want to create trouble in the country, and let's sing only the first two stanzas. If some people have an objection to the entire Vande Mataram, the singing of entire Vande Mataram, which, by the way, till that point, had been sung. Now, the second is Muslim and Maoist Congress. That's what the terminology is. And in that light, see this entire Dimagi Naxal phraseology. So you have got these two, these two parts, which I suspect we're going to hear much more of when it comes to political rhetoric in the near future. Vedika.
1: Padmaja, do stay with me. I have Mr. Atul Patil from the Congress also joining me on the phone line. How do you respond to what the Home Minister has just said? He has said that the nation should respond to the Congress's stand. He's called your party anti-national. How do you respond?
4: They are simply objecting the understanding and the understanding of Mahatma Gandhi, Jawaharlal Nehru ji, Subhash Chandra Bose, Rabindranath Tagore, that they were wrong and they were anti-national because they chose to have only two stanzas should be sung as a national song. Now, Amit Shah, tell us what has happened to the questions raised by the students of India. What has happened to the questions raised by farmers of India? What has happened to the questions raised by women in India? What has happened to the corruption in infrastructure? What has happened to the mixing of ethanol in the petrol without taking proper measures? They want to avoid this question, and that is why they are creating divide on the lines of religion.
1: Mr. Patil, while you're saying that they're trying to and attempting to divert the issue here, my question to you also is this, that you have the BJP stating that you're failing the patriotism and loyalty test then as an Indian.
4: And the person whose ancestors were with Britishers, they were the Mughals of the Britishers. They have opposed 1942 Quit India movement. They have encouraged Indians to to support British army against Azad Hind Sena. These people are objecting, the people, the very people who has sacrificed their lives for Vande Mataram. These people have never sung Vande Mataram in their shakhas. These are the people who oppose the Constitution of India. These are the people who oppose the tricolor as Ashubh. These are the people who have not unfurled the flag for 52 years in their headquarters where I live.
1: All right. And let me get Mr. Kesavan to respond to what you're saying. And Mr. Kesavan, your first response to what you just heard from the Congress here. While we just heard from the Home Minister, Mr. Amit Shah, he has said that the Congress is being anti-national by not singing the entire national song. Your response to what the Congress has just said?
5: The Home Minister is extremely pertinent and correct when he calls out the anti-national mindset of the Congress party. The INC is actually the Islamabad National Congress there, and the Islamabad National Congress has the same Muslim League Jinnah mindset, which forced, you know, the truncation of Vande Mataram in 1937. It was aided by Nehru. Nehru was, everybody knew Nehru's hostility towards the Hindu faith, and Nehru's Congress, under the pressure from the Muslim League, and also the Nehru's Congress had a Jinnah mindset. Nehru led the Congress at 1937. He had his way, and that mentality, which brutally cut the Vande Mataram from the original version, and they deliberately omitted the stanzas praising Hindu deities. That is the crux of the matter. The whole song had goddess Ma Durga, Ma goddesses Ma Durga, Ma Lakshmi and Ma Saraswati being praised. But the Nehru's Congress was uncomfortable with it, and they split it. Same Jinnah mindset of the Nehru Congress is Rahul Gandhi's Congress. Today, the manner in which they are opposing the full original Vande Mataram to be sung is an insult to the national song. It is also, they are demeaning the sacrifices, selfless sacrifices of generations of freedom fighters who gave up their lives uttering the words Vande Mataram for the cause of our nation's independence. This is Rahul Gandhi and his Congress party are peddling the toxic communal agenda of religious appeasement. Everybody can see why they're doing it, because they're perpetrating the politics of polarization.
1: Okay.
5: And this is what they did in Kerala, trying to stop singing it. And let me ask one question to the Congress people. Look at their lies being caught red-handed. Sonia Gandhi insulted the Vande Mataram by stopping the full rendition. What did the media in charge of the Congress party say? They said, no, she didn't stop. The full version was sung, but she was trying to get a chair for Kharge. And today, look at their real face. They don't want to sing the full Vande Mataram. And you know, there was a Congress MP from Bihar called Mr. Manoj Kumar, who said Sonia Gandhi stopped the singing of the Vande Mataram. So today it is proved that Sonia Gandhi insulted the Vande Mataram on Independence Day at the Congress headquarters, and the Congress media in charge is lie, stand, exposed that she was looking for a chair and there was no problem in singing the full Vande Mataram.
1: All right, Mr. Kesavan.
5: Let me reiterate this again. The Congress party is the Islamabad National Congress, and they are anti-people, and they are unpatriotic, and they are against spirited nationalism.
1: All right, thank you for joining me on the phone line there. I'm going to go back to Tejshree. Tejshree, very quickly, if you could recap for us what the Home Minister has said. Those were strong words from him against the Congress. He, of course, has called them anti-national. But what else did he say in that statement?
2: Well, absolutely. As far as the statement of Union Home Minister Amit Shah is concerned, he has already once again taken us back to the year 1937 and has very categorically stated that at that particular point of time, a mistake was already made to divide Vande Mataram in two parts. And again, we will not allow the same mistake to be repeated. However, the law is passed in the Lok Sabha and Rajya Sabha. Both, we all saw that how in this monsoon session particularly, a debate was held, discussion was held, and then the law was also passed over this. Or later on, Amit Shah also stated that this is an anti-India decision that's been taken by the Congress party in the CWC meeting, and the BJP completely condemns it. It is completely unacceptable so as to what the Congress party has been doing, and we will be taking this to the people so as to the wrongdoings of the Congress party, the anti-national mindset of the Congress party. And we have been seeing that house this morning as well, other leaders of the BJP. Importantly, the BJP President Nitin Naveen has also stated that it is the Congress Muslim League now. It is the Congress Muslim League that is functioning in this manner, in the manner in which they are trying to adopt only two paragraphs of the national song Vande Mataram. And Amit Shah also has stated that it is not only an insult to the country, but also insult to Bankim Chandra Chattopadhyay, who actually has written all these six stanzas. And when the parliament has adopted it, what is the problem in singing? And he has also stated that at that particular point of time, as as well. There was an appeasement politics. There was an appeasement politics.

0: by Nehru for adopting just two stanzas. We all know that the letter was written by Nehru, so as to why he was not willing to include the other four stanzas as well. So again, it is now Rahul Gandhi who is taking forward that legacy of appeasement, is what Union Home Minister has just stated in his statement, making a very, very sharp attack on the Congress party.
1: With the BJP calling the Congress a Muslim League, what has been the response from the party?
0: Well, you see, the Congress is very much, clear on its stand that it is BJP who is with the mindset of anti-India, keeps on imposing or making laws in the way they want to. But the Congress party has also stated that there is no confusion so as to the decision that we have taken, say it be what happened on, you know, we all saw on 15th of August there in the Congress party headquarters, on this week as well, we all saw that what happened in Goa as well, a meeting that was chaired by Mallikarjun Kharge. And then in the CWC meeting, Congress party officially declaring that we'll be reciting only two stanzas of Vande Mataram, no matter what, because it was in 1937 at that point of time when this decision was taken to adopt only two stanzas, sing only two stanzas, and that is what we'll be doing. And if you have to put us in jail, okay, we are all ready for it. And then you also have to file cases against Mahatma Gandhi, Jawaharlal Nehru, Subhash Chandra Bose and other leaders of the Congress party. To which the BJP responds that it is not the Congress party that was formed, but it is not the Congress party of Gandhi. They are not following their ideology, but now this is the Congress party of Sonia Gandhi and Rahul Gandhi, who are just playing the politics of appeasement. So now a massive war of words have broken out over this entire resolution that was passed by the Congress party in its yesterday's meeting at Indira Bhavan in the evening.
1: Peshri, do stay with me. We're going to replay the Home Minister's reaction.
2: मैं देश की जनता को अपील करना चाहता हूं कि एक बार इस देश ने गलती करी थी वंदे मातरम के दो टुकड़े होने देने की, और एक गलती के गंभीर परिणाम हमने भुगते हैं। अब देश की जनता एकजुट हो और कांग्रेस पार्टी के 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
1: 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like I've been saying, anti-national. You have the BJP calling the Congress a Muslim League.
3: Well, this is just the tip of the iceberg, Vedika. I would term it this way, because this has just begun. And when the Home Minister comes on camera and states it himself, it also reflects that the party line is just going to intensify and get more stronger in days to come, especially on the issue of Vande Mataram, whether it will be played in full or whether it will be playing only two stanzas. Now, the government of India has decided it via parliament. So it comes as a decision. It comes as an act that has been accepted by the country and the nation, by its representatives in the political forums and especially the parliament. Now, with the Home Minister stating it, the BJP could have chosen anyone else also to mention or make a statement about it. But making specific with the Home Minister Amit Shah mentioning it, it also categorically states on what would be the next party line. He is not just the ex-party president, but also holds a very, very important post as the Home Minister of the country and also the Cooperation Minister of the country. And he categorically stating that there will be opposition and there will be taking it to the Vidhan Sabhas also. That itself means that this is just beginning from the top and will be going to the bottom level. And next Vidhan Sabha, I would not be surprised, would be primarily Punjab, Uttar Pradesh, and also the election-bound states, where this will be played on a bigger bigger note and a bigger tangent. We need to understand that it's not just about being played on the forum stating that certain lines, and remember, the paras that have been removed are specifically about praising the motherland as a deity, as a goddess, as a beautiful goddess, and where it is stated that Tomar Pratima Godbo Mondire Mondire. So that itself says that aapki pratima, Bhagwan ki Devi ki pratima, Mata ki, yani ki Bharat Mata ki pratima ko, main har mandir mein rakhna chahta
1: hu. All right.
3: This is praising to your motherland.
1: Okay.
3: And that's where it goes as Muslim League being an allegation of Muslim League being made towards Congress.
1: All right, do stay with me, Manogya. Vasudha, also political editor, NDTV, joining me live. Vasudha, I'm going to come back to you in a moment from now. Rahul Srivastava on the phone line with me. Rahul, how do you read into what the Home Minister has just said? How do you see this playing out in the coming days? Like Manogya said, this is just perhaps the tip of the iceberg when it comes to the intense face-off between the Congress and the BJP over the national song.
4: You see, when the BJP brought in the government brought in the legislation in Parliament, it was well known that the Congress and several other political parties will have objection to it. And I think it was, nothing underlines it better than the kind of objection that one saw at the flag hoisting at the Congress headquarters on 15th of August, when Sonia Gandhi personally could be seen visibly irritated at the fact that the full version was being played, and then she tried to intervene right in the middle. And I think now this is a new political fault line. The political fault line over the song composed by Bankim Chandra Chattopadhyay in 1875. Now the Congress, citing the October 1937 resolution in which Jawaharlal Nehru wrote to Subhash Chandra Bose and basically claiming that the song could provoke Muslims owing to its Anandamad background. So there is a very distinct, clear reason why the Congress has an objection.
1: All right, Rahul, do stay with me. I'm going to get Vasudha also into this conversation. A new political fault line is what Rahul Srivastava says. But do you see this also being the big issue that the BJP will have and will take forward versus the Congress when it comes to the issues that they have been taking up in Parliament, Vasudha, be it the Ram Mandir Rao or be it the protests?
5: Vedika, like both Rahul and Manogya pointed out, I think both parties are trying to play to their ideological strengths.
1: Yes.
5: I'm reminded of Mallikarjun Kharge's statement in Goa recently, where he said that, you know, what the Congress party is doing right now is the position that Sardar Vallabhbhai Patel took. There's the same position that Gandhi took. So, you know, are you going to file an FIR against those people? So the Congress party, like Rahul Srivastava was mentioning a few days ago, is very clear that, you know, it has to stand by certain ideological aspects. Sonia Gandhi especially is very clear about that, which is why we saw the awkward episode that played out on the 15th of August, although Congress party has been saying that nothing of that sort happened. But the Congress party is very clear that it does not want to play out certain parts of the song, which several people have said could have communal connotations. It wants to stick to its history. It wants to stick to its historical traditions. And of course, at a time when the country is also facing protests by Gen Z, where it feels that the BJP might be on the defensive, it feels this is the best time to put forward its ideological position. On the BJP, as usual, is also very aggressive. The Home Minister himself, you know, leading the charge from the front. And he himself saying that, you know, this is an anti-national position and this was an opportunity for the Congress party to correct its historical mistakes. You know, it's on predictable lines, but and I only see the fault line sharpening from here on.
1: On predictable lines, of course, Vasudha, but also the BJP clearly digging in its heels when it comes to this controversy, given that they've had the Home Minister of the country speak out today, take on the Congress, call it anti-national. You've heard from the BJP calling the Congress a Muslim League.
5: That's right. Like Manogya was pointing out, Vedika, there's so much that Bengal suffered, you know, during partition, and Vande Mataram is also reminiscent of our 1857 revolution, for which for long the RSS has believed has not been really, you know, lauded as much as the other freedom revolution that Mahatma Gandhi and others sort of spearheaded. So at one level, it's an ideological fight. It's also an attempt by the BJP to remind people of what happened to Bengal and what kind of violence the state faced, the repeated partitions that it faced and the dangers that come with Islamic radicalism. So I think both parties are trying to play on their ideological fronts, and at some point probably it'll be left to the country to decide which is the ideology that they want to
1: put. And that's something that the Home Minister also said, Vasudha. Manogya, bringing you in, how do you see this playing out in the days to come? In Parliament, we saw the heated face-offs when it came to the two issues of the student protests and the Ram Mandir Rao. And you had the BJP stating that

0: The Congress and opposition MPs are not allowing the House to function. This perhaps, like Vasudha said, is also both parties playing on their ideological strengths. How do you see this panning out, given that this is something the BJP is going to dig in its heels over? This issue of the national song, talking about patriotism, talking about the Congress being anti-national.
1: One of the most famous authors of self-help groups and self-help books is Gabrielle Bernstein, who states that obstacles are detours in the right direction, and perhaps that's what BJP also believes. When we need to understand that it's not just about what has been happening, but also the fact that BJP has been ensuring that what they speak is also a matter of concern and is implemented on ground in the best possible way. Now, bringing to you the picture that we've been seeing and witnessing of Home Minister Amit Shah also speaking today, this also means very clearly, Vedika, that this is not going to start or end here. This is just going to intensify from here. And BJP is a party which doesn't believe in only speaking, but also believes that the results are in the hand of people.
0: Sure. And Manogya, hold that thought. I'm going to come back to you in a moment from now, because I have Congress's Jyoti Mani on the line with me. How do you respond, ma'am, to what the BJP is saying? You're being called anti-national, and I'm, of course, referring to your party here, a Muslim League, and also the Home Minister stating that the nation should respond to this call, which is extremely anti-national, that has been taken by your party. Ma'am, can you hear me? We seem to have lost the line there with Jyoti Mani. We'll try and reconnect with her, but go ahead, Manogya.
1: Well, I would state it absolutely clearly without mincing words on stating that it was always said that what Bengal thinks today, India thinks tomorrow. But when we talk about Vande Mataram, somehow what Bengal thought in the last two centuries hasn't been reflected in the best possible way. And now with Home Minister coming on camera and stating this is just the beginning of a more intensive battle, a political battle. And BJP, let me tell you, categorically believes that it's not just about what you say, but also what you're doing.
0: Manogya, apologies. I believe we have Congress's Jyoti Mani on the line with us now. Ma'am, my question to you when I was trying to reach out to you about a minute ago was, how do you respond to what the BJP is saying, what the Home Minister is saying? Your party has been called anti-national. Your party has been called a Muslim League for deciding to only sing the first two stanzas of the national song.
2: See, Congress party does not need any nationalist or patriotic certificate from anybody, including Mr. Amit Shah ji. People like Amit Shah ji does not know the history of India or Indian independence, because the organization they uphold, they praise, never been part of the freedom movement. We, the Congress party, sacrificed and fought along with the people of this country and got the freedom to this country. But what are the freedom we have cut? What are the sacrifice we have done? It's been completely destroyed by the BJP and as well as Amit Shah ji and Modi ji. Today they want to change everything, because the country is up in arms against the government. Especially all the young people are very angry with the government, especially Honorable Prime Minister, against the Honorable Prime Minister. So they want to change the track. So that is how they are saying this. So we know what we are doing. We know what we are stands for. The country knows what kind of contribution and sacrifice Congress party has made. So we does not need any certificate. We don't care what they are saying.
0: But in the CWC meeting also, ma'am, the decision was that the first two stanzas of the Vande Mataram will be sung at Congress events. And what the Congress is also emphasizing, perhaps falling back on, is the resolution of 1937. If you could just tell us more about it.
2: See, the country is not born after 2014, right? So there was a tradition, there were a lot of discussion, there are people with wisdom and who have sacrificed this country so much during the freedom struggle, how took the decision of we will sing only the two paragraph of Vande Mataram, that is only suit the constitution and the secular fabric of India. So that is the stand that has been followed irrespective of the party in power, including the BJP in the past. That is how we uphold the India's constitution and uphold the India's plural structure. So now suddenly BJP came and they wanted to destroy this country. They wanted to destroy the fabric of India. They wanted to destroy the idea of India. Now they are bringing these things, and they also wanted to divert the issues, as I said earlier, because there is so much anti-incumbency against the BJP government. That is why they are doing. So let's not waste time on this kind of discussion. I think hope you people also have a better thing to do, because there are so much things happening in this country. This is not the issue to be discussed, because BJP is trying to do something which is not necessarily we have to fall in line with it. We will only defend the constitution, not what BJP or Amit Shah.
0: All right, so Jyotimani from the Congress, they're saying that this is a tactic to also divert attention from pressing issues that the Congress has been pushing inside Parliament and outside. Jyotimani, thanks for joining me on the phone line there. We have Mr. Sindhya also joining us live. Your response, sir. I've asked this of Jyotimani. I'm going to ask you the same question. How do you respond to what the Home Minister has said about 30 minutes back? He has said that the national song should be played in its entirety. The Congress is anti-national, and you've also heard from the BJP accusing your party of being a Muslim League for not singing the entire song.
3: Amit Shah ji saying that Congress is anti-national is more than laughable. His commitment to even the issue of Vande Mataram is so sincere that he did not think it necessary to present the bill himself. When the bill was presented, apparently the Minister of State did that, and Mr. Shah persisted to shy away from the aftermath of the agitation on the 20th of July, the police brutalities, etc. So it is nothing but an attempt to take focus away from the expression of deep dissatisfaction with the system, not just the education system, that came forward through the Gen Z movement. And BJP and Mr. Shah are doing nothing more than continuing on their agenda of polarization. Where Vande Mataram is concerned, there was a special session called for it, and it was discussed threadbare. Many things that were not even in my consciousness, one was made aware of, that for one, the first two stanzas were written between 1873 and 1875. It was never a whole poem conceptualized by even the author at the outset. And these two stanzas of Vande Mataram became, let us say, the rallying point, a rallying point for the freedom struggle.
0: Okay.
3: Where Vande Mataram, the slogan Vande Mataram, had caught on. It is only later, when the Anand Math was published, that four more stanzas were added which alluded to religious godheads. And that is where the difference is, that you are forcing religious denominations to sing praises of
0: All
3: deities
0: right.
3: of another godhead.
0: All right, thank you for joining
3: would you,
0: me.
3: Would you accept it if there were...
0: Thank you. We get your point there. We understand what you're saying, that the Congress is against what you're calling the religious connotations of singing the entire song. You have Jyotimani from the Congress also responding to the Home Minister's charges, stating that these are tactics to deflect from the real issues on the ground that the Congress has been raising. On that note, we slip into a short break. News and updates will continue here on Breaking Ground in moments from now. Stay tuned.

0: चाहे जैसे खाओ 100% सूजी से बनी आर प्योर व मिसली स्वादिष्ट सेहतमंद हर रोज।
1: While tracking more updates coming in at this hour, a video of a tourist confronting security personnel at a checkpoint in Kargil has now gone viral. The woman was left waiting near the Mini Marg checkpost in Dras after local police stopped the travel on Mini Marg Zojila Sonmarg Road. The holdup was due to travel restrictions in place on that stretch. And in that video, she can be heard arguing with the army personnel, saying, and I quote, that we are Gen Z, we will not tolerate this, telling them your salary comes from our taxes. The video has now received massive backlash online. Take a look.
2: आप लोग मुझे बताओ, आप लोग बैठोगे या नहीं बैठोगे? चलो चलो
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1: Well, that was the video, and NDTV's managing editor Shiv Varur has now spoken to Captain Yashika H. Tyagi, the former army officer and Kargil war veteran, to get more perspective on this very video. Listen into what she had to say.
4: What goes through your mind when you see this video? I'm sure you've already seen it. I have detailed the reasons why it displays a complete sense of entitlement and ignorance. But as someone who has literally defended the country in areas like this, what goes through your mind when you see someone say, we are Gen Z, and shout at security personnel because her car has been made to wait?
5: Jai Hind Shiv, you have asked me my true thoughts when I heard the sentence, tumhari tankha hamare taxpayer ke paise se aati hai. So let me tell everybody that koi tankha itni zyada nahi hoti hai, koi bhi tankha, सिपाही अपनी जान दे दे, दिस इज प्योरली दैट सेंस ऑफ पेट्रियोटिज्म फॉर द नेशन एंड नाम नमक निशान दैट पीपल गो थ्रू ऑल 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challenged, the person who's standing behind the barricade is not making the decisions.
4: Yeah.
5: The person behind the barricade is simply working in operational capacity. You do not know the security threat. It was the same area where Battle of Kargil was fought. You have just mentioned Pulwama when a car breached the convoy. Imagine if something like this would happen. And of course, in this time when yatra season is on, timing before that, timing after that, we all know that this is not a time that is to be taken lightly in the valley or the eastern Ladakh.
4: Correct.
5: And democracy gives you the right to question, of course, but it does not give you the right to speak poorly to anybody, leave alone a person in uniform.
1: While defense expert Major Samir Pal Thur, and I retired in fact, also spoke with managing editor Shiv Varur for more perspective on this very story, let's also listen into what he had to say.
4: I am personally offended by this woman saying, my taxes pay your salary. I cannot even imagine what veterans and people in the army are feeling. And first of all, I want to commend the army officer and the soldiers over there who so calmly were dealing with her. Major Thur, I am feeling anger today at this woman's behavior. I can't imagine what you're feeling. You've served in these places.
6: I have served for 2 years at the Amarnath Cave, so I've got...
1: From aboard the International Space Station, astronauts Jessica Meir and Jack Hathaway have witnessed stunning northern and southern lights. Meir described one aurora as a snake moving beneath the station with green light reflecting off its exterior. With the sun coming off its active phase, astronauts say the auroras have been especially dramatic. We leave you with these visuals.

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1: While tracking more updates coming in at this hour, a video of a tourist confronting security personnel at a checkpoint in Kargil has now gone viral. The woman was left waiting near the Mini Marg checkpost in Dras after local police stopped the travel on Mini Marg Zojila Sonmarg Road. The holdup was due to travel restrictions in place on that stretch. And in that video, she can be heard arguing with the army personnel, saying, and I quote, that we are Gen Z, we will not tolerate this. Telling them your salary comes from our taxes. The video has now received massive backlash online. Take a look.
2: हम लोग पैसे देके यहाँ घूमने आते हैं या फिर ये सब टॉलरेट करने आते हैं? ताला लगा दिया इन्होंने, कश्मीरियों के साथ तो करते हैं, अब बाहर के टूरिस्टों के साथ भी कर रहे हैं। देखो इन्होंने किसी ताला लगा दिया, अपना नाम भी नहीं बताया और वहाँ चले गए। ये देखो यहाँ पे कोई भी जवाबदारी के लिए कोई नहीं बैठा है, यहाँ पर यहाँ से कोई नहीं हिलेगा।
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1: Well, that was the video, and NDTV's managing editor Shiv Varur has now spoken to Captain Yashika H. Tyagi, the former army officer and Kargil war veteran, to get more perspective on this very video. Listen into what she had to say.
5: What goes through your mind when you see this video? I'm sure you've already seen it. You know, I have detailed the reasons why it displays a complete sense of entitlement and ignorance. But as someone who has literally defended the country in areas like this, what goes through your mind when you see someone say we are Gen Z and, you know, shout at security personnel because her car has been made to wait?
6: Jai Hind Shiv, you have asked me my true thoughts when I heard the sentence, tumhari tankha hamare taxpayer ke paise se aati hai. So let me tell everybody that koi tankha itni zyada nahi hoti hai, koi bhi tankha. सिपाही अपनी जान दे दे, दिस इज प्योरली दैट सेंस ऑफ पेट्रियोटिज्म फॉर द नेशन एंड नाम नमक निशान दैट पीपल गो थ्रू ऑल 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challenged, the person who's standing behind the barricade is not making the decisions.
5: Yeah.
6: The person behind the barricade is simply working in operational capacity. You do not know the security threat. It was the same area where Battle of Kargil was fought. You have just mentioned Pulwama when a car breached the convoy. Imagine if something like this would happen. And of course, in this time when yatra season is on, timing before that, timing after that, we all know that this is not a time that is to be taken lightly in the valley or the eastern Ladakh.
5: Correct.
6: And democracy gives you the right to question, of course, but it does not give you the right to speak poorly to anybody, leave alone a person in uniform.
1: While defense expert Major Samir Pal Thur, and I retired in fact, also spoke with managing editor Shiv Varur for more perspective on this very story, let's also listen into what he had to say.
5: I am personally offended by this woman saying, you know, my taxes pay your salary. I cannot even imagine what veterans and people in the army are feeling. And first of all, I want to commend the army officer and the soldiers over there who so calmly were dealing with her. Major Thur, you know, I am feeling anger today at this woman's behavior.

0: of the law and on need to ensure equitable admissions for states, protect Southern representation in Parliament, along with NEET again protect states' equitable access to medical education. NEET one exam must not put southern states at a disadvantage is also what the Chief Minister of Tamil Nadu has said. Vijay, my colleague, now joins me live on the story. Very quickly, just take us through all the issues that have been raised by the Chief Minister of Tamil Nadu. We see the water issue being raised along with NEET, among other issues. Over to you, Vijay.
1: Vedika, that's right. As we have been reporting from morning, Chief Minister C. Joseph Vijay has highlighted the issues concerning to Tamil Nadu. Especially, he had highlighted the issue regarding NEET examination. You remember, Chief Minister C. Joseph Vijay and even Tamil Nadu government has been asking for NEET exemption. The class, the admission to the class 12 medical seat should be based on mark from class 12. So, in a way, similar way, NEET exemption was a core issue raised by Chief Minister C. Joseph Vijay, and also regarding delimitation. Now, Chief Minister has pointed out that southern state representation, as far as parliament is concerned, there shouldn't be southern state's representation should not get affected. Remember, very recently, Chief Minister C. Joseph Vijay legislative passed a resolution in Legislative Assembly urging the central government to freeze the number of seats to 543, and also they urged the Tamil Nadu's number of parliament seats should not get affected. And also, very importantly, Chief Minister also highlighted, as like you mentioned, regarding the river water management between two states, he had highlighted the importance of Supreme Court verdicts and Kaveri Water Management Authority. He said like a joint cooperation will bring a cooperative federalism structure between all states, and also highlighted about the fiscal policy. Remember, Chief Minister has been highlighting the issue related to GST and also funds to the state. So he highlighted as the states, Tamil Nadu and other southern states working for the giving growth to the Indian development economy, so the in return they should get appropriate share. So these are all the points highlighted by the Tamil Nadu Chief Minister C. Joseph Vijay. Vedika,
0: stay with me. I also have political editor Vasudha joining me live. Vasudha, we just heard from our colleague Vijay there on what the Chief Minister of Tamil Nadu has said. All eyes, of course, was on the interaction between DKS and Vijay when they got to the stage. That, of course, was one moment that everyone would really want to observe. But I want to understand from you, Vasudha, when Vijay says on the interstate water disputes, respect the rule of law, is that a direct message to DKS?
2: You know, Vedika, last month when we went to meet the Chief Minister when we spoke to people in his government, his close advisors and people who work on policy matters with the Chief Minister were very clear that they wanted the centre to intervene on this matter because they felt that Karnataka was being very unfair by not really following the tribunal's orders, which is what Vijay Gopal also mentioned. But the centre also feels that this is for Karnataka and Tamil Nadu to solve on their own. And, you know, both states have been slightly lucky because monsoons have not been that bad for both states. But at the same time, the Kuruvi farmers, certain crops that grow in Delta region, those farmers have been sort of under distress. And then there are these protesters in Karnataka who have been making a lot of noise against Tamil Nadu as well. So I think what Vijay, the Chief Minister, wants to do right now is also to, in some ways, bring down the noise around this so that there could be a proper dialogue over this matter. D.K. Shivakumar is a seasoned politician. Now, this Kaveri matter has been going on for years. And I think the Chief Minister is also looking for some sort of a window of opportunity where the dialogue sets in and the rhetoric goes down so that it becomes more of a technical matter and the politics around it dies down also for his own politics, because Congress is part of the ruling alliance there. And I think that is why he also wants to involve the centre, and he wants the centre to also take accountability for this.
0: Vasudha, do stay with me. We have Mr. Narayanan, TVK spokesperson, joining me on the phone line. We've just heard what the Tamil Nadu Chief Minister has said while in that meeting with the Home Minister and other chief ministers from the South, sir. He has also gone on to say respect the rule of law when it comes to the interstate water dispute. What is the message that your Chief Minister is sending out through the statement?
3: There are two things that have happened in this meet. First thing, Chief Minister has very clearly said, we are going to maintain a cordial relationship with the centre, irrespective of our policy differences or with the party. For example, the Home Minister has come to the state. He made it a point to go and see him yesterday.

0: also, even though he's meeting him this morning. He extended the courtesy of the state, and that has not been the case in the past. So it shows that he wants to do whatever is right and also build a cordial relationship with the central government, irrespective of which party it is. The second thing is also he is sending the same message. He is level-headed in terms of we don't want to be a typical politician who creates only sensation and try and keep people at bay and tenterhooks. He has been calm, collective, and he has said that the rule of the law should take over. It has already gone to the tribunal. The Supreme Court has already given the thing. So whatever is due at a specific time, it has to be done. But he didn't keep raising, you have not done that, you're not. What's gone is gone. It's water under the bridge, literally. So I think he is looking at building a good relationship with both neighbors and the center, and don't do petty politics in anything. That's
1: all
0: what
1: right.
0: I think he's trying to do.
1: Mr. Narayanan, thank you for joining us here on Breaking Ground with your perspective on what the Chief Minister has said in that meeting with the Home Minister and the Chief Ministers of other southern states. More news coming in from that meeting. Karnataka Chief Minister D.K. Sivakumar has used the Southern Zonal Council meeting to push for three key issues, the Mekedatu project, delimitation and women's reservation. We have Deepak joining me live on the story. Deepak, just take us through what the Chief Minister has said and the issues that he has raised in that meeting.
2: Some key issues have been raised by the Karnataka Chief Minister during this particular meeting. One of them, of course, being, Mekedatu, which is a key project for Bengaluru in particular, because they say that it will meet the drinking water needs. But Tamil Nadu, of course, has been objecting to this project for quite some time. Today, the Chief Minister saying, help us, we will help you, and this project will help the farmers of Tamil Nadu. I have Karnataka Chief Minister, Mr. D.K. Shukumar's political secretary and Congress legislator, Mr. A.S. Ponnana, with me. A big pitch. This is something that the Chief Minister has said in the past, that, well, Mekedatu is not going to really affect the amount of water that will go to Tamil Nadu. In fact, it will help the farmers. He's also spoken about the delimitation exercise, various aspects that has been touched on upon this. Really bought this argument.
3: It comes as no surprise. With D.K. Shivakumar now being the Chief Minister of Karnataka, Mekedatu will take top priority. It has been his brainchild. In fact, I remember that we started off the Mekedatu Padayatra, one of the main programs that the Congress party in the state of Karnataka started. So it is bound to be his priority, and I'm really glad and happy, and it's a proud moment for all of us in Karnataka that he has, in a conference of this stature and magnitude, brought up this issue in the presence of the Tamil Nadu Chief Minister. Our argument throughout has been, which to some extent or to a large extent has been upheld by the Supreme Court, is that this is a balancing reservoir project, nowhere affects the rights of Tamil Nadu in any way. In fact, the water will completely flow.
2: But then why does the legal issue keep coming up? Because Tamil Nadu has approached the court time and again over Mekedatu. They don't seem to relent. This argument that Karnataka has been putting forth somewhere isn't echoing in Tamil Nadu.
3: Now, Deepak, you see, we are all aware of the politics behind this. It is an emotional issue for both states. Kaveri water dispute has its own history. It has a long-running feud between the two states. So when it comes to water distribution, obviously, passion and emotions take front place rather than objectivity and legal reasoning.
2: Yeah.
3: But we have a very substantive legal argument in favor of the project,
2: okay,
3: and I am sure that we will be able to push the central government as well as the courts.
2: So very quickly, on the sidelines of this meeting that's happening with the center and the other chief ministers, is there going to be a separate dialogue that Chief Minister Vijay and Mr. D.K. Shukumar plan to have somewhere through the course of the day? Because be it the encounters that have happened in Chamarajnagar, be it the Kaveri sharing, be it Mekedatu, there are multiple issues probably they could discuss one-on-one. Is this something that possibly we can look at?
3: I really don't think so, because since the Kaveri water dispute is also one of the issues right now we are confronted with, keeping in mind the drought situation in the state.
2: Yeah.
3: And the fact that they are not yielding to the Mekedatu project in the right spirit.
2: Yeah.
3: I don't think, I'm not sure, but I don't think a one-on-one meeting is something that the Chief Minister would have planned right away.
2: Yeah.
3: But obviously, going forward, looking at what the central government has to say on these issues, I'm sure at some

0: point in time, the ice will have to break and we have to move on with these things.
1: But very quickly, as far as the center is concerned, devolution of funds is something that the Chief Minister has again raked up, also raked up women's reservation.
0: Of course, these are all critical issues to the state centers. The devolution of funds, we have been raising it.
2: All right, there seems to be an audio problem there, but Deepak there speaking with a representative of who's very close and seen as a political aide to the Chief Minister there. Moving on now, there is some breaking news coming in. This is a significant development in the Tarun Tejpal rape case. Former Tehalka Editor-in-Chief Tarun Tejpal has moved the Supreme Court, challenging the Bombay High Court's verdict that upheld his conviction and 10-year prison sentence in the 2013 sexual assault case. Tejpal is seeking relief from the top court of India against both the conviction and, of course, the quantum of punishment. Remember, this comes just days after the Goa government also approached the Supreme Court seeking an enhancement of Tejpal's sentence. Aditya Rajkol joining me live. Aditya, with petitions now filed by both sides, the Supreme Court is set to examine the next legal chapter in this high-profile case. On expected lines from Tarun Tejpal, who has challenged the verdict in India's top court, it's something he had said the day the quantum of sentence also was announced.
3: Well, that's right, Vedika. It's a big development, but an expected one, that Tarun Tejpal was convicted of rape and sexual assault just a few days ago in this case of rape from 2013 that happened at the ThinkFest organized by the Tehalka magazine at that point in time. One of the employees, a journalist, had in fact said that she had been subjected to such sexual assault and rape. It took more than 10 years for the final verdict in this case, and now Tarun Tejpal has moved the Supreme Court, and you rightly pointed out, this comes just days after the Goa government had also reached out to the Supreme Court and said that there should be a stricter punishment and more harsh punishment against the convict, against the person who has been convicted of rape in this particular case. So the case will be moving to Supreme Court, but one expects that this will not take as much time as it took in the trial court and the High Court. It will perhaps be decided in the next few months.
2: Aditya, thanks for joining us live. All eyes will be on the hearings that take place in India's top court, the Supreme Court, on this rape case. More news coming in. Supreme Court ruling on the fatal sex determination. The Supreme Court has said that the police cannot ordinarily register an FIR. The Supreme Court has also said that the police cannot probe sex determination offences. Appropriate authority to probe this incident when it happens is what the Supreme Court has said. The Supreme Court has ruled that the police cannot ordinarily investigate offences related to fetal sex determination under the Preconception and Prenatal Diagnostic Techniques Act of 1994. To decode this for us, I'm joined by Soumya, our correspondent. Soumya, just take us through what the Supreme Court has said on this issue.
4: Vedika, the Supreme Court has clarified, has given its ruling with regards to police investigation when it comes to fetal sex determination and the offences ruling and the offences related to it. It has said that police cannot ordinarily investigate offences under quote-unquote PCPNDT Act. Nor they can register an FIR. In the verdict which was delivered earlier today, the Supreme Court stated that the police cannot investigate offences related to fetal sex determination under the Preconception and Prenatal Diagnostic Techniques Act. And the court stated that the police are not the investigating agency for the purposes of this act. And with that, it also went on to reaffirm that recourse to police assistance should be avoided as far as possible. However, it did leave a place wherein the Supreme Court in its verdict said that the police may play only a supportive role as required by the appropriate authority. So there is a mention of appropriate authority in this act. This is what the Supreme Court has referred to, if at all required by the authorities, which are the appropriate authorities for such investigations. If they require, police may play a role of some support.
2: Thanks for joining me on the phone line there. So the Supreme Court said that the police can only have a limited and supplementary role when required by the appropriate authority, which is authorized under the Act to file complaints. The reconstitution of the NCERT panel tasked with drafting

0: In political science textbooks for grades 11 and 12 has triggered a political row. The 20-member textbook development team has been tasked with preparing the new class 11 and 12 textbooks. Among those named are Yadunath Deshpande, who has held organizational positions in the ABVP, former ABVP National Secretary Vandana Mishra, Prashant Divekar, who has been associated with the RSS-linked Janna Prabodhini, and the Congress has alleged that the BJP and RSS are attempting to influence institutions, with Congress leader Pawan Khera accusing the government of recruiting people with an RSS mindset.
1: एनसीईआरटी की एक नई कमेटी गठित की गई है,
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5: 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You need to check the antecedents of these people who are on this committee. Do they have any political background? Do they have any political affiliation? These mindsets cannot be put onto the students, right? You need to be neutral. You need to understand that you're teaching people. See, politics and political science are two different things altogether. If you're going to bring politics into political science, then people are not going to understand what it is. You need to teach the students, the children, governance in the country. That's the problem. We do not have proper governance in our country. How systems work. I mean, simple things like, you know, if you are going to bring in people who have affiliations to a particular group.
0: In news just coming in, and this has to do with the section of structures outside the Pakistan High Commission in New Delhi that was demolished after authorities found them to be beyond the mission's approved boundary. Remember, the action comes exactly 3 days after Pakistani authorities reportedly removed protective security barricade station outside the Indian High Commission in Islamabad. Let's bring to you now what sources within the government are telling NDTV. The queue liner outside the Pakistan High Commission in Delhi has been removed. This was done following action by Pakistan's side to remove parking poles outside the High Commission in Islamabad, the Indian High Commission in Islamabad, Monday. Aditya Rajkol now joining me live. Aditya, this is being seen as a response by India for what happened in Islamabad on Monday. What are your sources telling you?
6: Well, that's right, Vedika. You know, this has been an harassment diplomacy by Pakistan time and again. Nothing new in
0: this. Actually, say go to, Aditya.
6: And Pakistan has been, in fact, continuously been, harassing Indian diplomats in the past as well. This time around on Monday, parking poles were destroyed by the Pakistani authorities and the agencies outside the Indian High Commission in Islamabad. And this time around now, in a tit-for-tat diplomacy, the Indian side has also demolished, using bulldozers, the poles, queuing poles outside the Pakistan High Commission in New Delhi near Chanakyapuri. Now, in the past, when Ajay Bisaria was the Indian High Commissioner in Islamabad, his car used to be tailed. Several other diplomats faced the same kind of harassment, and there was continuous harassment coming in from the intelligence agencies in Pakistan against the Indian diplomats. And now it does seem that harassment era has returned again. It is the frustration of the Pakistani deep state out and open, but India's action is very much much in line with what Pakistan has done, and this is being seen as a tit-for-tat move. If there is further action that will be followed by the Pakistan that goes against the Vienna Convention or against the standards of diplomacy, then there will be a counteraction by the Indian government as well.
0: All right, Aditya, thanks for joining us live. A quick recap. India has removed unauthorized structures and queue management barriers outside the Pakistan High Commission in New Delhi. The structures included queue liners installed near the visa section of the Pakistani mission. These structures were located on a lane outside the High Commission's approved boundary and have now been removed by Indian authorities. The action comes days after Pakistan removed security barricades and parking poles placed outside the Indian High Commission in Islamabad. The latest move is being seen in the context of the reciprocal removal of the structures outside the two diplomatic missions.
7: Well, in a tit-for-tat action, India has removed unauthorized structure outside the Pakistan High Commission. NDTV is present just outside the Pakistan High Commission, and these are the pictures, visuals, in fact, that we are giving you. In the pictures, as you can see, that's how these are the barricades that were placed over here, and now all these barricades have been removed. Now there are windows that reads that window one, and it also reads a Pakistani passport only. So here the visitors generally come for their passport work or any other official work related to the Pakistan High Commission, and at that given point of time there was a structure over here that has now been removed. And what we are being told is that this structure was a completely an illegal structure, and this move comes after just 3 days after, in fact, when action was taken by the Pakistani authorities in Islamabad outside the Indian High Commission, where the security poles, the security barricadings were removed over there. And in my here at the backside as well, you can see that these are the visuals that we are giving you. That is also the another gate from where these barricading have been removed, and these are the pictures that we are giving you from the very gate, from the very place of Pakistani High Commission where the security barricades were placed. There was a tin shade over here that was an unauthorized structure that was illegal, which has now been removed by the Indian authorities.
0: We have some breaking news coming in. This has to do with the inside details from the Congress working CWC meeting that took place. What we're being told is the inside details that Rahul Gandhi, according to sources, said that Modi rule in last phase is what the senior Congress leader and leader of opposition at the Lok Sabha has said. He's also asked the Congress to stay aggressive, and also has gone on to talk about freezing the Lok Sabha seats at 543 for 25 years. That was also discussed, and the Congress to demand women's quota in this term. So those are all the details that we're bringing to you from the CWC meeting that took place. Rahul Gandhi, according to sources, said that this should be the last tenure for the Prime Minister. He has said that Rahul, what the sources are telling us is that Rahul Gandhi has said that this is the last phase of the Narendra Modi rule. He spoke for about 20 minutes at the Congress Working Committee meeting. Rahul Gandhi targeted the Prime Minister, stating that Modi is finished. He further remarked that an alternative to Modi is being sought within the BJP. Rahul also observed that Prime Minister Modi's rule is in its final phase and the government is completely on the back foot. According to sources, Rahul Gandhi emphasized that the Congress must remain aggressive to defeat the BJP, to defeat the NDA. The Congress Working Committee also discussed freezing the number of Lok Sabha seats at 543 for the next 25 years, a measure the party intends to demand. Additionally, it was decided that the Congress would demand reservation for women from the government during the current Lok Sabha term. We're going to get Manoranjan Bharti in moments from now to break down what else was discussed in the Congress Working Group meeting. We're bringing to you the inside details. What we have for you is what senior Congress leader and leader of the Lok Sabha, Rahul Gandhi, has said in that meeting. We believe he spoke for about 20 minutes, where Rahul Gandhi targeted the Prime Minister and stated that the Congress should be on an aggressive mode while taking on the BJP, while taking on the NDA. Manoranjan Bharti now joins me live. Bring us the inside track on the meeting.
8: देखिए, जैसा कि आपने कहा कि राहुल गांधी ने CWC के मीटिंग में करीब 20 मिनट का भाषण दिया, उन्होंने कई चीज़ें जो है प्रधानमंत्री को लेकर बोली। उन्होंने कहा कि BJP में मोदी का विकल्प ढूंढा जा रहा है, ये 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
0: 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Harry and Meghan Markle are planning to return to the UK. What does that mean for the couple? We'll bring you the details being cited by the UK media in moments from now.

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1: While tracking more updates coming in at this hour, a video of a tourist confronting security personnel at a checkpoint in Kargil has now gone viral. The woman was left waiting near the Mini Marg checkpost in Dras after local police stopped the travel on Mini Marg Zojila Sonmarg Road. The holdup was due to travel restrictions in place on that stretch. And in that video, she can be heard arguing with the army personnel, saying, and I quote, that we are Gen Z, we will not tolerate this. Telling them your salary comes from our taxes. The video has now received massive backlash online. Take a look.
2: We are not tolerating this nonsense. We are not tolerating.

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3: Well, that was the video, and NDTV's managing editor Shiv Varur has now spoken to Captain Yashika H. Tyagi, the former army officer and Kargil war veteran, to get more perspective on this very video. Listen into what she had to say.
4: What goes through your mind when you see this video? I'm sure you've already seen it. I have detailed the reasons why it displays a complete sense of entitlement and ignorance. But as someone who has literally defended the country in areas like this, what goes through your mind when you see someone, we say we are Gen Z, and you know, shout at security personnel because her car has been made to wait?
5: Jai Hind Shiv, you have asked me my true thoughts when I heard the sentence, tumhari tankha hamare taxpayer ke paise se aati hai. So let me tell everybody that koi tankha itni zyada nahi hoti hai, koi bhi tankha. सिपाही अपनी जान दे दे, दिस इज प्योरली दैट सेंस ऑफ पेट्रियोटिज्म फॉर द नेशन एंड नाम नमक निशान दैट पीपल गो थ्रू ऑल 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challenged, the person who's standing behind the barricade is not making the decisions.
4: Yeah.
5: The person behind the barricade is simply working in operational capacity. You do not know the security threat. It was the same area where Battle of Kargil was fought. You have just mentioned Pulwama when a car breached the convoy. Imagine if something like this would happen. And of course, in this time when yatra season is on, timing before that, timing after that, we all know that this is not a time that is to be taken lightly in the valley or in the eastern Ladakh.
4: Correct.
5: And democracy gives you the right to question, of course, but it does not give you the right to speak poorly to anybody, leave alone a person in uniform.
3: While defense expert Major Samir Pal Thur, and I retired in fact, also spoke with managing editor Shiv Varur for more perspective on this very story, let's also listen into what he had to say.
4: I am personally offended by this woman saying, you know, my taxes pay your salary. I cannot even imagine what veterans and people in the army are feeling. And first of all, I want to commend the army officer and the soldiers over there who so calmly were dealing with her. Major Thur, you know, I am feeling anger today at this woman's behavior. I can't imagine what you're feeling. You've served in these places.
6: I have served for 2 years at the Amarnath Cave. So I've come across thousands of...
7: Week after Democratic Senator John Ossoff publicly singled her out while criticizing Trump over his recent travel arrangements. Harp was reportedly among a small group accompanying Trump when he secretly changed planes after leaving Turkey amid reported security concerns that has drawn fresh attention to a woman who is almost constantly by the president's side but remains relatively unknown to the wider public. She has been described by people familiar with the White House as a gatekeeper and even a comfort blanket for Donald Trump. Now, the White House has launched a fierce attack on the Democratic Senator John Ossoff after he questioned President Donald Trump's priorities and highlighted the president's close relationship with the aide.
8: He golfs and trades stocks.

0: See, he doesn't want to do the job. He wants to build his ballroom and travel with Natalie on their apparently defenseless flying palace gifted by the Emir of Qatar.
1: In news just coming in, the convict in the 1984 anti-Sikh riots, Sajjan Kumar, has died. That's the news that we have for you. He was 80 when he passed away. This is the latest news coming in. We have Kumar with us on the phone line, I believe. All right, he's live with us. Kumar Kunal is live with us. Kumar, the details. Sajjan Kumar dies at the age of 80.
2: Just we have got this news that he was brought dead when he was in Tihar jail, and suddenly his we are getting that he became severely ill and he was brought to the Safdarjung hospital, and the hospital sources confirmed us that he was brought dead this afternoon. So this is some news, because Sajjan Kumar was not just a convict in 1984 Sikh riot case, but he was also a former Congress MP from Outer Delhi. He was a three-term MP from South Delhi. So a senior leader, a big jat leader for Congress. So definitely he was convicted by the Delhi High Court in 1984 Sikh riot case in two separate cases. Last year only he was being convicted for life imprisonment. So this news is coming to us that he was brought dead to Safdarjung just a few minutes ago, and he is no more now.
1: He was convicted in multiple cases related to the 1984 anti-Sikh riots, but what are you hearing? What was the cause of death? Has that been confirmed yet? You've told us that he was rushed to the Safdarjung Hospital in Delhi, where he was declared brought dead.
2: Yeah, what we are learning from our sources is that when he was in Tihar jail, he got ill, and he has to rush to the Safdarjung Hospital, which is, and doctors and the sources in at Safdarjung Hospital, they are confirming us that when he was brought to the hospital, he has no life left in him. So that much information is right now with us, and that is only information we are getting from our hospital sources. We tried to contact his family members as well. His brother Ramesh Kumar was also a former MP from South Delhi. He is also not picking up the phone. So family sources are right now we can't contact the family sources, but what we are learning from our hospital sources, they have confirmed that he was brought dead.
1: And Kumar, before I let you go, multiple cases against him, multiple convictions, just take us through that before we let you go.
2: During 1984 riot cases, several cases pertaining to the West Delhi, especially Sultanpur Majra and other cases, Keher Singh case was one of the most prominent cases in which he was convicted. In 2013, he was actually acquitted by the lower court. Then came 2015 when Delhi High Court, when the matter went to the Delhi High Court, he was convicted by the Delhi High Court. Again, again last year, in one more case, he was being convicted for life imprisonment. So, although the police and other investigating agencies, they actually demanded a capital punishment for him, but nonetheless, High Court decided that he will remain in the jail for the life term. So, that was the last hearing. That was the last conviction which happened last year in 2025, and he was on a life imprisonment, and he was there in jail, in Tihar jail. So this morning only, when his he became suddenly ill, he was brought to the Safdarjung Hospital, and there he was confirmed dead.
1: All right, so that's the latest that Kumar is bringing to you. This has to do with Sajjan Kumar. He has passed away, is the latest that we have. The ex-Congress MP Sajjan Kumar, convicted in the 1984 anti-Sikhs riot cases, has died. He was rushed to hospital and he was declared dead on arrival. He was 80 when he passed away. We still have to determine how he died, but we will bring you more on that. Kumar was serving life imprisonment in Tihar jail when he was rushed to Safdarjung Hospital. Slip into short

0: नमकीन, चाहे जैसे खाओ 100% सूजी से बनी, आर प्योर व मिसली, स्वादिष्ट सेहतमंद हर रोज।
1: I'm in Ahmedabad's gift city today. From the lens of the regulator, how close do you think you are at this moment to achieving the dream of being Singapore, Hong Kong, New York or London when it comes to being an international center of finance?
2: What are global investors looking at? Policy stability, there's legal certainty, and there's also a tax certainty. In the last 5 years, the government of India has pretty much put in place all these things. Our regulations are now benchmarked to the best in the world.
1: Let's take the passporting of KYC, Know Your Customer norms. Even that doesn't seem to be as easy as a lot of international bankers expect.
2: We are also doing a pilot for unassisted Aadhaar face authentication for NRIs.
1: You've seen this model operate internationally. How far has India been able to evolve with GIFT City till this moment in time?
3: Started as a place for corporates, now wealth managers, individuals, private banking, a lot is happening.
1: Which are the instruments that you think that have now come up around GIFT City in a way that people really need to know it, and if they don't, they're missing out?
3: Let's say you're going to travel. Why do you want to pay a markup on your money you spend out, right? You should be able to spend directly from your bank account, and the bank account should be ideally able to recognize the currency.
1: चलिए, हमारे तो कुलचे आ गए, आप और मैं तो ये खा लेंगे, बट ऑल दीज इंटरनेशनल फैंसी पैंट HSBC टाइप बैंकर्स, I doubt they'll be okay with these kulchas.
3: I agree with you that social infra बनते बनते बनेगा. 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
0: A world of questions. Ideas that challenge the ordinary. Conversations that connect countries and cultures. Where different worlds find common ground. NDTV World brings Nepal's ideas to the world. NDTV Anviksha, Ideas Across Borders. The Nepal Dialogue, 27th August, Kathmandu, Nepal.
4: While tracking more updates coming in at this hour, a video of a tourist confronting security personnel at a checkpoint in Kargil has now gone viral. The woman was left waiting near the Minimark checkpost in Dras after local police stopped the travel on Minimark Zojila Sonmark Road. The holdup was due to travel restrictions in place on that stretch. And in that video, she can be heard arguing with the army personnel, saying, and I quote, that we are Gen Z, we will not tolerate this, telling them your salary comes from our taxes. The video has now received massive backlash online. Take a look.
5: हम लोग पैसे देके यहाँ घूमने आते हैं या फिर ये सब टॉलरेट करने आते हैं? ताला लगा दिया इन्होंने, कश्मीरियों के साथ तो करते हैं, अब बाहर के टूरिस्टों के साथ भी कर रहे हैं। देखा इन्होंने किसी ताला लगा दिया, अपना

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3: Well, that was the video, and NDTV's managing editor Shiv Arur has now spoken to Captain Yashika H. Tyagi, the former army officer and Kargil war veteran, to get more perspective on this very video. Listen into what she had to say.
4: What goes through your mind when you see this video? I'm sure you've already seen it. I have detailed the reasons why it displays a complete sense of entitlement and ignorance. But as someone who has literally defended the country in areas like this, what goes through your mind when you see someone, we say we are Gen Z, and you know, shout at security personnel because her car has been made to wait?
5: Jai Hind Shiv, you have asked me my true thoughts when I heard the sentence, tumhari tankha hamare taxpayer ke paise se aati hai. So let me tell everybody that koi tankha itni zyada nahi hoti hai, koi bhi tankha. सिपाही अपनी जान दे दे, दिस इज प्योरली दैट सेंस ऑफ पेट्रियोटिज्म फॉर द नेशन एंड नाम नमक निशान दैट पीपल गो थ्रू ऑल 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challenged, the person who's standing behind the barricade is not making the decisions.
4: Yeah.
5: The person behind the barricade is simply working in operational capacity. You do not know the security threat. It was the same area where Battle of Kargil was fought. You have just mentioned Pulwama when a car breached the convoy. Imagine if something like this would happen. And of course, in this time when yatra season is on, timing before that, timing after that, we all know that this is not a time that is to be taken lightly in the valley or the eastern Ladakh.
4: Correct.
5: And democracy gives you the right to question, of course, but it does not give you the right to speak poorly to anybody, leave alone a person in uniform.
3: While defense expert Major Samir Pal Thur, and I retired in fact, also spoke with managing editor Shiv Arur for more perspective on this very story, let's also listen into what he had to say.
4: I am personally offended by this woman saying, you know, my taxes pay your salary. I cannot even imagine what veterans and people in the army are feeling. And first of all, I want to commend the army officer and the soldiers over there who so calmly were dealing with her. Major Thur, you know, I am feeling anger today at this woman's behavior. I can't imagine what you're feeling. You've served in these places.
6: I have served for 2 years at the Amarnath Cave. So I've come across thousands or maybe lakhs of tourists. So basically what happens is, the fact check is, the weather is very unpredictable in this area, Shiv. And suddenly the clouds came in and the defense minister and the army chief were on a sortie in helicopters to the forward posts in these areas. So they had to make an emergency landing at Gumri helipad. So because of that urgency, the overall schedule, the plan, everything, the itinerary got changed. The forces were...
7: A very good afternoon to all our viewers. Thanks for tuning in to NDTV. This is the Southern View. For the next half hour, the top stories that really matter from the southern part of India. Joining me for this on the broadcast is my colleague Vijay from Tamil Nadu. We'll also be joined in by Ashish from Hyderabad. And of course, Ashwin from Kerala joins us on the broadcast. And very important day, viewers, today, the Southern States Conference being held in Tamil Nadu. All the chief ministers, at least most of them, attending it. And more importantly, putting forth their point of view, their issues from different parts of their states, and more importantly, a push for funds for themselves from the center. How did this dialogue go? What is each state's real wish out of this entire meeting? Will that wish be granted by the center? What are the arguments that each one of them have had? This is going to be discussed in detail, and each of our reporters from all the states, of course, are going to be bringing us up to speed. First up today, during this meeting that was held, the Karnataka Chief Minister has raked up the Mekedatu issue. He has said that Tamil Nadu should help Karnataka, and Karnataka will help Tamil Nadu in turn, and the Mekedatu project in no way is going to affect the farmers. In fact, it will help the farmers of Tamil Nadu, is what he has stressed upon in this particular meeting. I'm going to go across to Vijay to give us a perspective of what Tamil Nadu's point of view here is. But before that, TVK spokesperson America in Narayanan also spoke to NDTV a little while ago. Let's listen to first what he had to say.
2: Chief Minister has very clearly said, we are going to maintain a cordial relationship with centre, irrespective of our policy differences or with the party. For example, the Home Minister has come to the state. He made it a point to go and see him yesterday also, even though he's meeting him this morning. He extended the courtesy of the state, and that has not been the case in the past. So it shows that he wants to do whatever is right and also build a cordial relationship with the central government, irrespective of which party it is. The second thing, he also is sending the same message. He is level-headed in terms of, we don't want to be a typical politician who creates only sensation and try and keep people at bay and tenterhooks. He has been calm, collective, and he has said that the rule of the law should take over.
7: So very quickly, I'm going to go straight across to my colleague Vijay there in Chennai. Vijay, tell me, you know, a lot of discussions have happened in the past as well about Mekedatu. Today, in the, meeting there, the Karnataka Chief Minister saying, help us, we'll help you. We've already seen the standpoint of Tamil Nadu legally on this. Will something change post this meeting? We've also seen the two Chief Ministers sit right next to each other, share a few moments where they've had conversations as well.
8: That's right, Deepak. This is the very first time Karnataka Chief Minister and Tamil Nadu Chief Minister had a meeting, like a meeting in the sense they sat together just a while ago during the meeting. But as far as Kaveri water issue is concerned, Chief Minister C. Joseph Vijay reiterated the state government stand, saying that as far as Tamil Nadu is concerned, the legitimacy of lower riparian states' rights should be protected. Chief Minister also highlighted the importance of implementing the Supreme Court orders and also tribunal's suggestions or recommendation to the to other states. So these are the points highlighted by Chief Minister C. Joseph Vijay. So in a way, they are reiterating like the appropriate share water, what Kaveri water belongs to Tamil Nadu, should be released as per the Supreme Court order, and also suggestion made by the Kaveri Water Authority Management Board also. So these are all the points yet again highlighted by Chief Minister C. Joseph Vijay during the meeting. He also highlighted the importance between states in cooperation to maintain relationship between other states also. So in a way, state government, TVK government and Chief Minister has highlighted they are so far, their livelihoods of lower riparian states is also important, especially farmers of Delta region are pretty much dependent on Kaveri water. So Chief Minister has highlighted the water appropriate share which belongs to Tamil Nadu should be released. So after, we have to wait what could be the suggestion from the Home Minister Amit Shah also regarding the water dispute between states, Deepak.
7: Well, Vijay, stay with us, because, you know, as far as the Union Home Minister, Mr. Amit Shah, is concerned, he was the one who chaired this meet, and, he has also spoken earlier in the day, or rather put out his point of view on how this would be. But I want to really bring in all my colleagues here on this, Ashwin, Vijay, also Ashish. First, I'll come across to Ashwin, tell us, even as the Union Home Minister chairs this particular meet, most of the southern states, of course, also ruled by opposition parties technically, have had their share of issues, be it on delimitation, be it the issues as far as

0: this was pitched in, nothing ever happened, and then eventually that has been dropped. Now, what we get to pick up from some of the people who are associated with the CMO office, because no official statement has been given that these are the demands that will be kept in front of by the state of Kerala. One thing is for certain is that the call for a cooperative federalism is something which Kerala is pitching for. Number two, there is severe debt. The debt to GSDP ratio in Kerala at currently is around 38%, and almost 80% of the amount that the state earns goes in paying salaries. So this is a situation much like what is there in Himachal Pradesh. So the, there has been several schemes which has not been given enough funds, including rehabilitation schemes and several other schemes, which the Kerala government will certainly pitch in for. Number two, the state has a dream project that is of connecting 18 ports. In fact, the big dream is under Operation Samudra. They want to have two major ports. One is, of course, the Vizhinjam port and the one in Kochi, and make 16 more smaller ports connecting Kerala. This is a huge project which Chief Minister has been pushing. Now, to move this project forward, definitely the union government's help is definitely required, and that is one more project which is likely to be pitched in. And of course, another important issue is the Shabri rail connecting to Shabrimala. This has also been a vexed issue that has not moving for almost three decades now. That also is likely to be cleared. And of course, Mullaperiyar issue with Tamil Nadu. There's an issue with the dam. Kerala does not want to raise the height of the dam, but Tamil Nadu wants to raise the height of the dam. That also is likely to be discussed today, and these are the major issues that Kerala is also looking forward. Of course, other issues are there, including women and children fast track courts and security for women and children, and other issues will also be coming, along with drug syndicate and how to bring down the drug syndicate. Remember, Amit Shah had earlier, 1 month ago, mentioned that he's going to put out a massive anti-drug operation campaign across the state. So South India will be in focus, and that is also one of the big issues. Deepak.
1: Right, right, Ashwin. We'll also, of course, go to Hyderabad now. Ashish also has some inputs. He has inputs, in fact, from two states. What the Hyderabad government really has had to say in this particular meeting, from Mr. Revanth Reddy's side, a representative being there. Also, Mr. Chandrababu Naidu as well has had his own share of demands, requests to make to the centre, and also cooperation on various issues. Ashish, you know, there are a lot of interstate disputes. There's also a dispute between the centre and the state, demands for new projects. Tell us the demands from Andhra and Telangana.
2: So Andhra Pradesh has a government which is part of NDA. In fact, NDA, BJP is also sharing power in the state of Andhra Pradesh. So Andhra Pradesh Chief Minister, he represented and he put forward state-related issues in this very crucial meeting. In fact, Chandrababu Naidu suggested that there should be a bullet train corridor between Andhra Pradesh, Andhra Pradesh, Karnataka and Tamil Nadu. He proposed that bullet train corridor. He also suggested that all the power grid should be interlinked, as well as river linkage he primarily focused on. He pushed for immediate and urgent linkage of all the rivers. In fact, he suggested that linking state rivers, rivers like Krishna, Godavari, as well as Kaveri, it will solve the water crisis issue faced by Chennai and Tamil Nadu. So Chandrababu Naidu largely focused on the upcoming projects, or suggested certain upcoming projects. If you talk about Telangana, Telangana largely put forward its demand and dispute over river water sharing. Remember, Karnataka is building Alamatti Dam, and its height is one subject which is creating friction between Karnataka government as well as Telangana government. However, both the government is of Congress party. Representing state government, Deputy Chief Minister Batti Vikramarka, he suggested that there should be a mutual understanding and mutual cooperation while discussing and while dealing with the water sharing issue. Remember, Telangana also has water dispute with Andhra Pradesh. River Krishna as well as Godavari are the two important rivers which cross, which flows from Telangana to Andhra Pradesh, and there also several projects recently proposed by government of Andhra Pradesh became a friction point between Andhra Pradesh and Telangana. So these issues Deputy Chief Minister of Telangana Batti Vikramarka raised and highlighted in this meeting. Apart from that, Andhra Pradesh Reorganization Act, which was the bill and act.

0: passed by Parliament of India in 2014, several pending issues related to the bifurcation between Andhra Pradesh and Telangana. He also highlighted these issues and suggested that Home Minister along with Chief Ministers and representative of both the states should meet together and discuss all these pending issues and resolve these issues, because state bifurcation has almost crossed 10 years and still these issues are pending. So he suggested resolution of these pending issues also.
1: Right, Ashish. Now I'm going to go to the man on the ground. Vijay, of course, has been covering this meet from the ground. He knows what are the meetings that happened on the sidelines. Vijay, before you tell me the demands of Tamil Nadu, the issues there that have been raised, tell us about the meetings that happened on the sidelines. Because earlier in the day, we saw Mr. V.D. Satheesan, Mr. D.K. Shukumar have a slight conversation. Have there been any more meetings on the sidelines? What are we expecting through the course of the day?
2: Deepak, that's right. You know, Kerala Chief Minister had a meeting with the Andhra Pradesh Deputy Chief Minister, and also Karnataka Chief Minister was part of that meeting. It was like a courtesy meet. That's what we're hearing from our sources inside the meeting venue. And also Kerala Chief Minister had a chat with the Tamil Nadu Chief Minister C. Joseph Vijay. So these are all the highlights just before council meeting behind. These are all the highlights from the meeting, and also most expected meeting between Chief Minister C. Joseph Vijay and Karnataka Chief Minister D.K. Shukumar has not happened, but they sat next to each other during the council of meeting when the meeting started. So the videos and pictures also we saw, this is the very first time amid the tussle between the Karnataka government and state government, Tamil Nadu government, over the Kaveri water issue and Meghadadu issue. So those were pictures giving hope to the two states whether two states will come up with a cordial solution to for the benefits of both two states people. Coming to the Chief Minister C. Joseph Vijay demand, as far as we have been reporting, Chief Minister C. Joseph Vijay highlighted the NEET examination issue. He pointed out NEET examination has been affecting the rural kids as far as Tamil Nadu is concerned. So he urged the union government to give exemption for Tamil Nadu from NEET examination. He also pointed out that the admission for UG medical seat should be happen based on the class 12 marks. And also he highlighted about the importance of various interstate water issues. Like we have been mentioning, highlighted the issue over Kaveri water issue, Mullai Periyar Dam, and also Meghadadu issue. You said lower riparian states legal framework should given important, and also he pointed out that highlighted the important judgments of Supreme Court and Kaveri water management recommendation and tribunal's recommendation should be followed. The lower riparian states livelihoods are also important, so farmers and many people are dependent on the Kaveri water. He highlighted then it will give a way for a good way of relationship between the states. So, and also coming to the other point about the delimitation, Chief Minister, very recently, Vijay has passed a resolution, moved a resolution in Legislative Assembly regarding the delimitation. And here also, Chief Minister had pointed out saying that delimitation based on population was carried out, it will affect southern states. He reiterated the same statement, the number of seats should be freezed to 543. And also, maritime and blue economy also highlighted by the Chief Minister C. Joseph Vijay, and also highlighted the importance of cluster economy across the southern states, Deepak.
1: Right. I think some key issues, of course, that all the states have really put forth. There will be a lot of attention that will, of course, again come as to what will really happen pertaining to the issues between Karnataka and Tamil Nadu. Kaveri, there's the Meghadatu, there's also the encounter of three people. This is something that we'll have to keep a very close track of. All these stories that matter, of course, will be presented to our viewers here on NDTV. We are going to keep tracking all the developments from the Southern Council. Now over to my colleague Ashish. There are more developments from Andhra Pradesh there as well. Ashish, take us through the developments.
0: Thank you, Deepak. In fact, moving from political development and this southern state meeting in Tamil Nadu, Now we are heading to Andhra Pradesh. There was one shocking incident. In fact, we are reporting it's a very sad and tragic incident where a 50-year-old woman, Vanita, while she was coming out from a lift, her building lift, in fact, she died in an accident. What we have gathered from the ground from Ongole, where this accident took place in Prakasham district of Andhra Pradesh, this accident takes place on Sunday when Vanita, along with her daughter as well as grandchild, they were coming out of the lifts while a daughter and grandchild easily moved out, stepped out out from the lift. This particular lady, 50-year-old Vanita, she struck in the lift as lift. That's what the local report suggests, that lift started moving suddenly and that led she falling inside the lift and half of the body of her remain outside the lift. And while the lift started moving, she received injuries and she was later on saved by the neighbors who heard the cry, heard the scream, heard the help cry, and they rushed to rescue her. She was rescued and she was shifted to hospital. And what we have gathered, that she died while undergoing treatment. This freak incident has raised several questions on lift maintenance as well as safety. Meanwhile, police has registered a case. They are investigating whether it was a kind of negligence or any kind of technical fault which led to this tragic incident in which this 50-year-old lady, Vanita, died. For more news and update now, I'll again go back to Deepak. Deepak, over to you.
1: Ashish. Right, Ashish, and here in Karnataka, the SIR continues to be a big bone of contention. There are over a crore people in Karnataka that have been left out of the draft list that is being prepared by the Election Commission. There's been a lot of conversation about how the process has been carried out. Even before the SIR began, we saw the Karnataka cabinet meet, raise multiple questions. And even today, there are politicians, of course, especially in the Congress party, who question how the SIR process has been carried out and how many questions raised by the government here, by the Congress party, remain unanswered. Let's listen to the political tug-of-war that's really happening as far as this process here in Karnataka is concerned.

Well, in fact, we'll put out those reactions, but unfortunately, we're out of time on this broadcast. Thanking all my colleagues who've joined us here on the Southern View. News and updates will continue on LETV. Don't go anywhere.

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4: 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India is chasing years. Faster, bolder, more restless. It doesn't stop. Neither do we. NDTV, when it really matters.
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4: 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Diplomacy, Commerce, Security, Infrastructure, Tourism, Soft Power. NDTV Anviksha, Ideas Across Borders. The Nepal Dialogue, 27th August, Kathmandu, Nepal.
8: In Ahmedabad's gift city today, this is Prime Minister Narendra Modi's dream of building an international financial center. Now think we're reaching a point where the international financial operators are the ones chasing gift city.
9: Began there were just about 100 registrations. Today it's close to 1,250.
8: Always be that tension between your aspiration for GIFT City and the reality of Gujarat being a dry state.
9: Within the regulatory framework, everything what would be available outside the state is available.
8: I've been seeing that Edelweiss has been doing a lot of work in and around the GIFT City.
10: I think it's like making an investment in the MF business of 20 years ago.
8: Okay.
10: And hopefully 20 years later, we can say GIFT is what mutual fund is today.
8: How has customer adoption been, and how are these products which you're operating out of GIFT faring versus what you do outside?
10: We want this to be a destination for NRIs coming into India via multi-manager. We are also enabling something else, Indians investing abroad.
4: He has tracked the pulse of power from Washington to Korea. Witnessed history being made in global capitals and conflict zones. Brought clarity to complex issues of national security and international affairs. Aditya Raj Kaul, covering international affairs like no one else. Only on NDTV Network.
11: Well, tracking more updates coming in at this hour, a video of a tourist confronting security personnel at a checkpoint in Kargil has now gone viral. The woman was left waiting near the Minimark checkpost in Dras after local police stopped the travel on Minimark Zojila Sonmark Road. The holdup was due to travel restrictions in place on that stretch. And in that video, she can be heard arguing with the army personnel, saying, and I quote, that we are Gen Z, we will not tolerate this. Telling them your salary comes from our taxes. The video has now received massive backlash online. Take a look.
12: We are not tolerating this nonsense.
13: Kashmir Airport.
12: हम लोग पैसे देके घूमने आते हैं या फिर ये सब टॉलरेट करने आते हैं? ताला लगा दिया इन्होंने, कश्मीरियों के साथ तो करते हैं, अब बाहर के टूरिस्टों के साथ भी कर रहे हैं। देखो इन्होंने किसी ताला लगा दिया, अपना नाम भी नहीं बताया और वहां चले गए। ये देखो यहाँ पे कोई भी जवाबदारी के लिए कोई नहीं बैठा है, यहाँ पर यहाँ से कोई नहीं हिलेगा।
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11: Well, that was the video, and NDTV's managing editor Shiv Varur has now spoken to Captain Yashika H. Tyagi, the former army officer and Kargil war veteran, to get more perspective on this very video. Listen into what she had to say.
14: What goes through your mind when you see this video? I'm sure you've already seen it. I have detailed the reasons why it displays a complete sense of entitlement and ignorance. But as someone who has literally defended the country in areas like this, what goes through your mind when you see someone, we say we are Gen Z, and you know, shout at security personnel because her car has been made to wait?
15: Jai Hind Shiv, you have asked me my true thoughts when I heard the sentence, tumhari tankha hamare taxpayer ke paise se aati hai. So let me tell everybody that koi tankha itni zyada nahi hoti hai, koi bhi tankha. सिपाही अपनी जान दे दे, दिस इज प्योरली दैट सेंस ऑफ पेट्रियोटिज्म फॉर द नेशन एंड नाम नमक निशान दैट पीपल गो थ्रू ऑल 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challenged, the person who's standing behind the barricade is not making the decisions.
14: Yeah.
15: The person behind the barricade is simply working in operational capacity. You do not know the security threat. It was the same area where Battle of Kargil was fought. You have just mentioned Pulwama when a car breached the convoy. Imagine if something like this would happen. And of course, in this time when yatra season is on, timing before that, timing after that, we all know that this is not a time that is to be taken lightly in the valley or the eastern Ladakh.
14: Correct.
15: And democracy gives you the right to question, of course, but it does not give you the right to speak poorly to anybody, leave alone a person in uniform.
11: While defense expert Major Samir Pal Thur, and I retired in fact, also spoke with Managing Editor Shiv Varur for more perspective on this very story, let's also listen into what he had to say.
14: I am personally offended by this woman saying, you know, my taxes pay your salary. I cannot even imagine what veterans and people in the army are feeling. And first of all, I want to commend the army officer and the soldiers over there who so calmly were dealing with her. Major Thur, you know, I am feeling anger today at this woman's behavior. I can't imagine what you're feeling. You've served in these places.
16: I have served for 2 years at the Amarnath Cave. So I've come across thousands or maybe lakhs of tourists. So basically what happens is, the fact check is, the weather is very unpredictable in this area, Shiv. And suddenly the clouds came in and the defense minister and the army chief were on a sortie in helicopters to the forward posts in these areas. So they had to make an emergency landing at Gumri helipad. Mm. So because of that,
14: it is incredible. The latest episode of an NDTV podcast and a TV documentary on Operation Sindoor have triggered a state level meltdown in Pakistan. The latest episode of NDTV's hugely popular Control Alt Defense podcast that I co-anchor with my colleague Vishnu Shom, where we interviewed the recently retired Vice Chief of the Air Staff, Air Marshal Nagesh Kapoor, has revealed extraordinary new details about some of Operation Sindoor's most sensitive missions. And those disclosures have now exploded into headlines. For the first time, official confirmation, for instance, that women fighter pilots conducted some of the airstrikes during Operation Sindoor. New details of BrahMos operations that hit Pakistani bases in the south of Pakistan. And the extraordinary dilemma over whether India should strike military targets inside Karachi city itself. More than a year after Operation Sindoor, this podcast of ours on NDTV has clearly touched a very raw nerve across the border. Pakistan's Directorate General of Inter-Services Public Relations, basically the state propaganda arm, has now issued a lengthy, furious rebuttal raging against India's account of the operation and accusing India of rewriting history. They're indicating NDTV as well. India has oftentimes been criticized for winning the battle but losing the information war. But tonight you have a fuming Pakistan triggered to the extreme by one single episode of an NDTV podcast and a TV documentary on Operation Sindoor. And that should tell you quite a bit about who has a bigger point to prove. I want to introduce my guest tonight before I run you through the highlights of what this podcast has in it that has triggered this angry reaction from Pakistan. John Spencer, who's a world-renowned war expert and also a scholar who is researching Operation Sindoor directly. Sushant Sareen, author, scholar, avid Pakistan watcher and commentator. Air Marshal RGK Kapoor is former Air Officer Commanding-in-Chief of the Central Air Command. Welcome, gentlemen. Thank you very much for being with you. With me, a request to all of you to try and keep your answers as brief as possible so I can get as many reactions as possible on everything that I'm going to show you from this podcast. The first highlight that appears to have triggered a big meltdown is about women fighter pilots participating in those airstrikes. Here's what Air Marshal Nagesh Kapoor, recently retired Vice Chief of the Air Staff, said on our podcast.
17: There were women pilots also who were involved, right? In an operational role, fighter pilots I'm talking about.
18: Yes, they would have been, yes. We never discriminated between the fact that they were girl pilots or boy pilots. They went through the same bit of training that everyone goes through. Once they were commissioned, thereafter they went through the same grind in the squadrons that anyone would go through without any bias towards there being women or nothing of the kind. In case the corrective actions were to be taken, then they must have been taken when the COs and the flight commanders would have pulled them up at the ears to make sure that they fell in line. And so they were just another fighter air crew as far as we were concerned.
14: Vishnu Shom, my co-anchor and co-host on the Control All Defense podcast, is with me live for a quick word on this. Vishnu, this one official word from the Air Force that women pilots were part of the airstrikes, they flew strike missions during Operation Sindoor, has created a shockwave in Indian media and across the border.
19: Well, it has, wouldn't it? I mean, some of the details which the former vice chief, when he retired as vice chief just a few weeks back, are fairly startling. For starters, we now know that Bholari, and you saw an image of Bholari very briefly over there, was struck by a fighter jet, at least one of the a Sukhoi 30, something that he also mentioned, operating from one of the air bases under the Southwestern Air Command. Secondly, women fighter pilots were a part of Operation Sindoor. The Indian Air Force went about it quietly. They didn't make a big show and dance or a song and dance out of it. And this is something which just shows that barrier, call it what you want, that glass ceiling has been shattered once and for all. And the entire argument of, what happens if a woman pilot is shot down, forget about it, they've been to combat. They went to combat first in Kargil on helicopters. They've been into combat on fighter jets right now. So let's forget about that. It's not about gender, it's about capability. And that's what these women have been able to do. But the attack on Malir Cant, and this was a question which you asked the air marshal, how India actually went about doing that. Details about how the Southwestern Air Command targeted the radars in Arif Bala, Pasroor, Chunia and elsewhere. Those were shaping operations that led up to the major strikes. These were all very major details which came out in that podcast. More details, I would hope, keep coming out a year after Op Sindoor?
14: Definitely will, because, you know, we've got many more episodes of the podcast to do with those who are part of Operation Sindoor. Vishnu, thanks very much for being with me on that story that has created all these shockwaves. Now I want to play a second small chunk from the podcast, and then I'll bring my guests back in on this. How the Southwestern Air Command, which is headquartered in Gandhinagar, Gujarat, was responsible for the many BrahMos airstrikes on key targets, including something that became the face of those airstrikes during Operation Sindoor, the Bholari Air Base in Pakistan. Take a look at what he said.
17: And so describe the Bholari mission, sir.
18: What do you want me to describe there? I mean, there were aircraft that, you know, the weapons that were used, the aircraft were to get airborne and...
17: BrahMos.
18: Yeah. So the...
17: I just wanted to say it out loud once.
18: Yeah. So the BrahMos was used. Absolutely right.
14: So this is a fascinating, you know, series of nuggets of detail. You know, many of these things we already knew, Air Marshal Kapoor. But here, for those who are avid war watchers, and I'm sure John will also be enthused and so will Sushant, that now we know that some of those strikes came from the Southwestern Command's area of operations. And here we have a confirmation that Bholari, which became a kind of face of the entire airstrike series, was conducted from the Southwestern Air Command.
20: So if we see, first point I want to make is that I think nationally we have come out of the closet. If you see from Uri to Balakot, how we expressed ourselves,
14: yeah,
20: I think there is much more clarity, there is much more confidence, and there's much more faith in the leadership at the political level, with the leadership within the Air Force, to come out and clearly say. When we spoke about narrative war, this is the narrative that sets the record straight. The second point is Bholari. If you see, Bholari is right opposite Southwestern Air Command. And so the best aeroplanes would be from

0: from there.
1: Yeah.
0: The kind of distances that we see across the border, from the border to Bhulari, is the only weapon. Two weapons that could have been used were either BrahMos or Scalp.
1: Yeah.
0: And so with Su-30s being there, BrahMos becomes the obvious choice.
1: Absolutely.
0: The confidence in BrahMos rose primarily because we had very, very good strikes in the north and the west. That is, whether it was Noor Khan, whether it was Sargodha, which paved the way for the building up of confidence in the Air Force that, yes, this weapon is very accurate.
1: Yes.
0: And we can use it to the extremes of its ranges. This confidence was further built up with the kind of interceptions that were being taking place by S-400.
1: Yeah.
0: So if you see, over 2-3 days, that the confidence in everything increased. And this confidence, now whether Pakistan had a narrative or whatever it is, the fact is that the pain was inflicted on Pakistan. And that was visible in the satellite image.
1: No, that's very true, Sushant. This demonstrates also a confidence in releasing, information. A few years ago, I might have thought, oh, this is very operationally sensitive. But the Air Force seems pretty confident in putting out these pieces of information that have come out for the first time in this podcast. For instance, you know, where the BrahMos actually flew from to hit Bhulari.
2: Yeah, Shiv, aside of that, I must still add that I think we should have come out with this information far earlier.
1: Yeah,
2: than
1: what I agree.
2: You know, the narrative wars are not just about setting the record straight, as the Air Marshal is saying, which is correct. You need to set the record straight. But you need to set the record straight in record time, right? Otherwise, the other guy has already said what he had to say, and he has done all sorts of drum beating, and their field marshal has become Trump's favorite field marshal. All of that has happened. So, one, you've been late off the mark.
1: Yeah.
2: Second, again, you know, look, I think it was on the night of the 7th and 8th that Maleer was hit, because we had a press conference the next day, and I think it was when the DGMOs were giving that press conference, they mentioned in passing Maleer Cant. And at that point of time, my eyebrows went up. I said, but Maleer is Karachi. So on the night of the 7th and 8th, when, you know, Indian television had gone a little berserk,
1: yeah,
2: and there was that Karachi has been hit and Lahore has been hit, Karachi had actually been hit.
1: Yes, yes.
2: What are we waiting for? What was it that the people who are in charge of the narrative warfare, the information warfare, why were they sitting on this? For example, if on that night or the next morning you had declared that we have hit Karachi, Maleer, because nobody in India knows Maleer, right?
1: Correct.
2: So if you had said that we've hit Karachi cantonment in Maleer, there would have been a lot of pressure on the Pakistanis at that point of time. That,
1: yeah,
2: hell, the Indians have come and hit you in your commercial capital.
1: Correct.
2: What is this obtuseness in terms of information warfare?
1: And you're right, Sushant, because the information about Maleer came out in that press conference only on the 10th. In fact, I have one small chunk that I want to play out for you on precisely that.
2: Finish your point. You know, on the female pilots, again, I agree with the point which was being made, that look, pilots are pilots.
1: Yeah.
2: Don't by their gender. They're warriors. They're air warriors. Great. But look, from the psychological impact, you know, that entire bloody fake machismo of these Punjabi Muslims, you break it in one go that there was a female pilot who came and kicked your butt. The point is that they were claiming that they had shot down a female pilot and captured a female pilot. So they knew that female pilots were involved in going and bombing them.
1: Yeah.
2: Right? Why were we being shari about it? Why are we now talking about it?
1: Completely.
2: Why not?
1: Agree.
2: The psychological impact on that entire fake machismo of the Pakistanis is shot down by this one fact alone.
1: Correct. I completely agree. And in fact, I was in Uri when this information came out, and I was the one who actually posted on social media saying, I've spoken to this pilot in question and that she is absolutely fine. There's no question of her having been shot down anywhere. John, before I come to you, I want to play out this small nugget on what Sushant was talking about the intense deliberations that occurred before the Air Force decided to target the Maleer cantonment, which is the first military target being struck inside a big city, that is Karachi. Take a look at what Air Marshal Kapoor said.
3: We were debating actually all the time, and whether to go for

0: this or not to go for this, because like you said, it is right in the heart of a city.
1: Yeah.
0: And even when we took on those other radars at various air bases, when they were deployed inside an air base, we made sure that they were to a site where there were no domestic population, no domestic areas. So essentially that no civilians who had nothing to do with this war would get hurt. So there was this huge dilemma in the mind whether to go for this or not to go for this. Mm-hmm. Eventually, we did. It was a very, very calculated decision.
1: John, very interesting, detail from the planning stages about whether or not to go ahead and strike a target inside Karachi. What did you think of that?
2: One, I want to thank you and Vishnu for the interview. You're helping me as I'm writing my book about Operation Sindoor with this first-person information from the Akash surface-to-air missile shooting down two Chinese UAVs, two confirmation on Bolari, and the use of the BrahMos. I really appreciate that. On this last bit of information, actually in my research, it's showing whether it's, taking 34 targets and narrowing them down to 9, and what are the criteria? Is that civilian harm mitigation and deterrence impact plus a non-escalatory kind of metric is always being thought through in across the tri-services. Actually, when I was in Udhampur with the Northern Command commander, when he retaliated to Pakistan artillery shelling Indian villages, he directly targeted the guns. It's like that escalation control is in every thought of every leader that's made during these 4 historic days.
1: Very, very true. And this next little segment that I'm playing for you gentlemen has actually triggered a huge conversation, because it's a lot of fun. It's sensitive, but it also gives you a sense of the human aspect of real-time planning when a war is actually on. This is Air Marshal Nagesh Kapoor, who retired as Vice Chief just a couple of weeks ago, talking about the delayed confirmation of the airborne timeline to prevent an abort order from the Air Force leadership, where he says he, quote unquote, lied to the Air Force chief. Very fun segment. Just listen to this.
0: So this is time that I had to kind of lie to my chief for this mission. I had to kind of not tell him the truth.
1: Hmm.
0: I wouldn't say that I lied to him. I didn't tell him the truth.
1: Hmm.
0: And this was knowing fully well that he was seeing the same picture that I was seeing in my ops room. Hmm. He was seeing the same picture sitting at, this time, AHOC, Air Headquarters Ops Room, right? So he was seeing the same picture over there. And he asked me, he said, Caps, position of those aircraft? I said, sir, getting airborne now.
1: Hmm.
0: I knew for a fact that they're not going to get airborne for the next 15 minutes.
1: Hmm.
0: So I lied to him in as far as time was concerned.
1: Hmm.
0: So where are they now?
1: Hmm.
0: So I said, sir, half an hour from weapon launch. I knew they were not there. I knew that I had to let them go. Those pilots had been waiting with those weapons suspended for such a long time. It would have been criminal for me not to let them go.
1: Hmm.
0: So, finally, when the weapon launched, and I told him, I said, sir, all gone, all aircraft returning. He said, tell me when they land. So these people landed. And much later thereafter, the Honorable Raksha Mantri visited us. And we were sitting and having lunch together, and the chief was on the same table also. And that is when, in front of the Honorable Raksha Mantri, I told him, I said, sir, I lied to you. He said, mujhe pata hai.
1: Air Marshal Kapoor, we were wondering whether we should keep that in the podcast, when it happened. But then it's such a fascinating human nugget in terms of planning. He said, I lied to my chief about the timeline so that an abort did not happen. Make sense of this for us. This is amazing.
3: See, you make your plans, you make your operational plans. As the campaign goes through, you have your targets which you want to take out. And you're going by that plan, and you don't want anybody to interfere there.
1: Yeah.
3: And when you have the confidence that there is clarity of purpose, there is clarity of direction, and that you have a free hand, then you know that the offensive purpose that you are in can be exercised.
1: Mm.
3: The fun part is that there was no context to timeline and which wave was going and what was the date.
1: Mm.
3: And so when we put that into context, he would have thought, I'm just guessing, I'm sure he would have thought that, with whatever, because it's such a clear picture in ISECS.
1: Yeah.
3: It's crystal clear. You know who's taking off, where each aeroplane is, where each weapon is going. Everything is very clear.
1: Amazing.
3: And so even though he told the chief that there are 15 minutes, chief also knew at the same time. So you know that how it is playing out.
1: Yeah.
3: And the fact is that the objective that you have set out for becomes very, very important so far as you're not compromising the higher direction. So I think this was a very, very judicious decision that Nagesh took between the offensive action that would have actually, been the final nail in the coffin. To not doing it where you would have been, you might not have been talking about Bolari or Jacob.
1: Yeah. Next segment, which I want to get John's view on, is on Air Marshal Kapoor talking to us about the US intelligence on the 9th of May, crucial, just a day before the ceasefire, warning that Pakistan planned to escalate using long-range and short-range ballistic missiles. Listen into this. It's the first time that this has been said.
0: The information had come to us from the United States, saying that and telling our leadership that from all the information that they had, Pakistan was going to up the ante, and so you could expect a massive strike. Now that strike, what could have caused it? I mean, what weapons would they have used for that kind of a strike? We were very sure that they were not flying their fighters. Because they did not fly their fighters. They hadn't flown their fighters for the past 3 or 4 days at all. Is nothing that we saw in the southwestern area of operations. They did not fly their fighters at all. So yes, it could have been, it would have been a very well-educated guess to say that maybe ballistic missiles.
4: Yeah.
1: John, with Pakistan's Air Force pretty much paralyzed, air defense paralyzed, ballistic missiles were coming next, said this U.S. intelligence input. Have you been able to get into that in your research as well?
2: Absolutely. And I think the documentary mentions it as well. So we'll have a few more than one primary source. But you're right. That's the first time very clearly said in an interview. Absolutely, this comes out in the timeline, as much so as I think that missed shaping operation of hitting all the radars plays into what eventually happens, which is the overwhelming use of military force, which actually causes that de-escalation because of demonstrating so much power. Absolutely, that call from the United States, has more than one person has kind of hinted at it, has mentioned it. Of course, I'll try to find the both sides of that call or that information to include it in the book, but a critical moment in the timeline, and then the overwhelming nature, which is undeniable, of the response to that, to make sure they know we can hit you anywhere, don't do it. I mean, it is a very important moment, absolutely, Shiv.
1: That's exactly what this last little bit that I want to play out before I get Sushant for a final word is on what India's response would have been in case there was an escalation from Pakistan's side using ballistic missiles. Here's what Air Marshal Nagesh Kapoor says.
0: We would probably have gone for maybe some assets that could have caused some commercial disruption. Maybe power plants.
4: Yeah.
0: Maybe.
4: Power plants and
0: maybe.
4: Infrastructure.
0: Maybe.
4: Things.
0: Maybe.
4: Yeah.
0: Maybe. That would have been the next set of, legitimate targets. I mean, targets that were affecting their exact war fighting machine. It might be.
4: Yeah.
0: If you would have just continued on a little longer.
1: Sushant, this has been hinted at, but for the first time, out in public officially, bridges, power plants, infrastructure was basically what phase three would have been of India's response.
5: Yeah, I think it would have been something like more mixed kind of stuff, maybe a naval port or an airport, something like that. But remember one thing, Shiv, why this particular nugget of information becomes credible is, go back to what the Prime Minister said.
1: Yeah.
5: I think it was the Prime Minister or the External Affairs Minister who said that when J.D. Vance has called up the Prime Minister, The Prime Minister told him very clearly that if the Pakistanis were going to up the ante, India would not back down.

0: and India would go up the escalation ladder. So we were very clear what we are going to do. And the escalation dominance was being controlled by India. And clearly, this particular nugget, which the Air Marshal has given on your podcast, more or less confirmed. Now, what the targets would have been, I'm sure the Air Force and the armed forces have a list of targets prepped and ready. But just a word on that previous thing, about the Air Marshal saying that he lied to his chief. It's not really about lying. I think it tells you what leadership is all about.
1: Yeah, true.
0: Leading of the Air Chief Marshal as well as the level of the the commanders. He has full faith on his commanders that whatever they're going to do, they're going to do. He's not micromanaging them. A larger strategic direction has been given. He knows what is underway. He doesn't want to be micromanaging at every step and undermining the
1: Absolutely.
0: confidence of his own commanders. That is fabulous leadership, both at the level of the Air Marshal as well as the level of the Air Chief Marshal, and of course the officers who carry out the mission. So I think
1: Okay.
0: that's yet an example of what leadership is all about.
1: I
0: So
1: think
0: all in all, brilliantly conducted operation, and fabulously handled at the political level. The only one place where we screwed up big time was information warfare.
1: I agree with that, and that's the reason why it continues to be such a fascinating topic. And I hope more podcasts, more shows, more interviews, more documentaries will reveal even more layers of this.
2: थोड़े में ज्यादा स्वाद ये ही तो है इसकी खास बात।
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1: What seems settled for me is unfinished business. So I rewind, I pause, I reflect, I dig, until what's buried stands up to be counted. Breaking ground, not just headlines, the meaning behind them. This is Breaking Ground with me, Vedika Sood.
0: Meetha ya namkeen, chahe jaise khao, 100% suji se bani, aar pure vermicelli, swadisht, sehatmand. Har roz.
2: I'm in Ahmedabad's gift city today. From the lens of the regulator, how close do you think you are at this moment to achieving the dream of being Singapore, Hong Kong, New York or London when it comes to being an international center of finance?
3: What are global investors looking at? Policy stability, there's legal certainty, and there's also a tax certainty. In the last 5 years, the government of India has pretty much put in place all these things. Our regulations are now benchmarked to the best in the world.
2: Let's take the passporting of KYC, Know Your Customer norms. Even that doesn't seem to be as easy as a lot of international bankers expect.
3: We are also doing a pilot for unassisted Aadhaar face authentication or NRIs.
2: You've seen this model operate internationally. How far has India been able to evolve with GIFT City till this moment in time?
4: Started as a place for corporates, now wealth managers, individuals, private banking, a lot is happening.
2: Which are the instruments that you think that have now come up around GIFT City in a way that people really need to know it, and if they don't, they're missing out?
4: Let's say you're going to travel. Why do you want to pay a markup on your money you spend out, right? You should be able to spend directly from your bank account, and the bank account should be ideally able to recognize the currency.
2: चलिए, हमारे तो कुलचे आ गए, आप और मैं तो ये खा लेंगे, बट ऑल दीज इंटरनेशनल फैंसी पैंट HSBC टाइप बैंकर्स, आई डाउट दे विल बी ओके विद दीज कुलचास.
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0: अ वर्ल्ड ऑफ क्वेश्चंस. Ideas that challenge the ordinary. Conversations that connect countries and cultures. Where different worlds find common ground. NDTV World brings Nepal's ideas to the world. NDTV Anviksha, Ideas Across Borders. The Nepal Dialogue, 27th August, Kathmandu, Nepal.
1: Well, tracking more updates coming in at this hour, a video of a tourist confronting security personnel at a checkpoint in Kargil has now gone viral. The woman was left waiting near the mini-mart checkpost in

0: grass after local police stopped the travel on Minimark Zojila Sonmark Road. The holdup was due to travel restrictions in place on that stretch. And in that video, she can be heard arguing with the army personnel, saying, and I quote, that we are Gen Z, we will not tolerate this, telling them your salary comes from our taxes. The video has now received massive backlash online. Take a look.
1: हम लोग पैसे देके यहाँ घूमने आते हैं या फिर ये सब टॉलरेट करने आते हैं? ताला लगा दिया इन्होंने कश्मीरियों के साथ तो करते हैं, अब बाहर के टूरिस्टों के साथ भी कर रहे हैं। देखो इन्होंने किसी ताला लगा दिया, अपना नाम भी नहीं बताया और वहाँ चले गए। ये देखो यहाँ पे कोई भी जवाबदारी के लिए कोई नहीं बैठा है, यहाँ से कोई नहीं हिलेगा।
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0: Well, that was the video, and NDTV's managing editor Shiv Varur has now spoken to Captain Yashika H. Tyagi, the former army officer.
4: Hello and welcome, you're watching NDTV. I'm Gargi Rao. Coming up ahead, the political row over Vande Mataram intensifying, the Congress reiterating its stand on the national song, while the Home Minister urges people to unite against the Congress's move. Also coming up ahead, the opposition hits out at saffronization of the NCERT in education. This after reports pointing to multiple RSS-linked members joining the team. We'll get you all the details. First, a look at the headlines we're tracking. Home Minister Amit Shah slams the Congress's Vande Mataram 2 stanza stand, calls the Congress anti-national, says insulting national song, and the nation is the Congress's only agenda. Amit Shah's huddle with the Southern Chief Minister, Tamil Nadu Chief Minister Vijay, raises the NEET issue as well as questions over delimitation during the meeting. With Amit Shah, DK Shivkumar raises the Mekadatu Dam issue. Sources tell NDTV Rahul Gandhi at the Congress Working Committee meeting targeted Prime Minister, stating that Modi is finished. He also said the Congress must stay aggressive. The NCERT reshuffles its political science textbook panel with reports pointing to multiple RSS-linked members joining the team. The opposition attacks the NCERT, says education institutes are being hijacked by the RSS. Former Tehelka editor-in-chief Tarun Tejpal has now moved the Supreme Court, challenging the Bombay High Court's verdict that upheld his conviction and 10-year prison sentence in the 2013 sexual assault case. And Harry and Meghan are reportedly heading back to Britain this month, 6 years after stepping away from royal duties and swapping palace life for California. All right, some breaking news coming in first. U.S. Ambassador Sergio Gore is in Leh. He is in Ladakh a day after his visit to Srinagar. So Sergio Gore is now in Leh. Remember, yesterday he was in Srinagar where he held a meeting with Omar Abdullah, and he also reiterated India's position on Jammu and Kashmir, saying the U.S. recognizes it's a very important part of India, that Jammu and Kashmir is an important part of India, and now he is there in Leh. He's visiting Ladakh after his visit to Srinagar. So the US ambassador first was in Jammu and Kashmir. It was a high profile visit that drew attention in New Delhi as well as Islamabad, especially after he described Jammu and Kashmir as an important part of India, which is of course India's reiterated stand for decades now. He also praised the government steps in the region and indicated the US may reevaluate its travel advisory. So now Sergio Gore is in Ladakh and he is there in Leh, and earlier there were some reports that he could possibly meet a Tibetan spiritual leader, Dalai Lama. We don't know if that is going to take place. An engagement was something that was being reported. All right, so the US Ambassador Sergio Gore, who has been on something of a Bharat Darshan, he's been to various parts of India. In fact, in the last couple of days, in the last couple of weeks, and yesterday he was in Srinagar. That was a very high profile visit. As we said, after a meeting with Omar Abdullah, he spoke about how Jammu and Kashmir is an important part of India. He praised the government steps in the region and also indicated the United States may reevaluate its travel advisory, which for years has warned Americans against visiting the region. So now Sergio Gore saying that travel advisory may be rethought. Let's go across to Aditya now for more. Aditya, what do we know about Sergio Gore's program in Leh? Is he going to be meeting with the Dalai Lama? It's a visit that China will be watching very, very closely.
5: Well, earlier this afternoon, Sergio Gore, the US ambassador to India, landed in Leh from Srinagar and in fact is currently at the Grand Dragon Hotel. That's one of the most prominent hotels in Leh. He's scheduled to have some kind of a meeting there with the local, communities out there at Sangam and different other areas, and possibly tomorrow he'll return to Delhi. But as of now, we are being told that the meeting that was scheduled with His Holiness Dalai Lama has been cancelled. I checked with the office of the Dalai Lama, who had requested US Embassy and Sergio Gore for a meeting which was scheduled earlier, but due to some reason it has been cancelled. Now, my understanding would be that because the BRICS summit is about to happen and the Chinese President Xi Jinping is scheduled to visit India, although yet not confirmed, that's why this kind of a meeting is not being held at this particular stage, because this would create a new flashpoint between India and China, and possibly that's the reason that this meeting currently has been cancelled and postponed. But Sergio Gore currently is in Leh. He's scheduled to have some meeting with the civil society out there. He was scheduled to meet the Lieutenant Governor as well, but the Lieutenant Governor is currently in Delhi to meet the Prime Minister. So the Lieutenant Governor possibly will not be able to meet. He has expressed his regret, but the officials from the administration will be meeting Sergio Gore and briefing him about the development work in Leh. Also, this comes a day after Sergio Gore made a very historic statement from the Kashmir Valley in Srinagar, where he said that Jammu and Kashmir is an important part of India. It's a very strategically important statement at a time of such geopolitical turnarounds in the region, especially after Operation Sindoor. Pakistan had summoned the US Charge d'Affaires and top diplomat and protested this move and asked for an explanation. But certainly, it does seem like it's a big blow coming in for Asim Munir and Shehbaz Sharif, even as Sergio Gore continues with his visit first to Jammu and Kashmir and Leh currently.
4: All right, thanks so much, Aditya, for joining us with that. And yes, the 91-year-old Dalai Lama did extend his stay there in Leh. That is the reason it created a lot of speculation. But as Aditya reports, that meeting will not happen with the US ambassador. So let's talk about the US ambassador's visit to Jammu and Kashmir. And now he's in Ladakh. He was in Jammu and Kashmir yesterday, making a high-profile visit that's drawn attention in New Delhi and Islamabad, especially after he described Jammu and Kashmir as an important part of India. He also praised the government steps in the region, indicating the U.S. may reevaluate its travel advisory. Congress welcomed Gore's remarks, saying Jammu and Kashmir is an integral part of India and that nobody needs to remind the country of this. Pakistan reacted sharply, summoning the top U.S. diplomat and lodging a formal demarche over Gore's comments. This is the first visit by a top U.S. diplomat to the Jammu and Kashmir region after Operation Sindoor.
6: Everybody here knows I'm the U.S. ambassador to India, and this is an important part of India, and so I'm here visiting for the first time. It is an incredibly beautiful place, and so I'm thrilled to be here, thrilled to see this place. We just had a very good meeting, and we have some follow-ups that we hope to take back to Washington, back to Delhi. But a very warm, a very cordial, and we look forward to building this relationship forward. Last thing I'll share with you is the United States puts out travel warnings, and every so often we reevaluate those travel warnings. I cannot make any big announcements here today, but it is something we're going to look at. New Delhi, the chief minister here, the government here, we believe have made some incredible steps to keeping this area safer.

0: गए हिंदुस्तान, तो उसको हमें याद दिलाने की जरूरत नहीं है, किसी और को याद दिलाने की जरूरत नहीं है। हम लोग मानते हैं कि हमारा अटूट हिस्सा है।
1: Well, I mean, the visit is significant because this is the first time that we've had a U.S. ambassador travel there since Operation Sindor. There have been previous U.S. ambassadors that have visited the region, but there has been some time. And I think particularly in light of the fact that the Trump administration has taken a bit of an unconventional approach to the issue in terms of President Trump repeatedly claiming that he mediated the ceasefire between India and Pakistan last year, and also given President Trump's comment last year that he would like to help the two sides, find a solution to Kashmir. You know, these are things that are very unusual for U.S. policy. So against that backdrop of an unconventional administration, I think it was it's notable that we have the U.S. ambassador traveling to Kashmir against that backdrop.
2: All right, some breaking news now coming in, and Rahul Gandhi speaking at an event marking Rajiv Gandhi's birth anniversary. He spoke against the RSS as well as the students' issue. He says, that is my problem with the RSS. They've decided that they know the truth of 1.5 billion people. And he says that, oh, I say no, only the people can know their truth. Even I cannot do so. So he's attacking the RSS over claims that they know what 1.5 billion people want. He also went on to say that today the ideological battle in India is that it's not about environment, politics, free media, nothing. That is all superficial. The real fight, he says, is that a group of people have suddenly decided, because they have control of the system, they know the truth of everybody in the country. He goes on to say that when Mr. Narendra Modi says, I forgive the students, he says, meaning what? I know everything, you know nothing. And then suddenly Mohan Bhagwat says, no, we should not attack the students. Let's just listen into what Rahul Gandhi said as he was speaking at the Hara Bhara Swaraj event, a tribute to Rajiv Gandhi's vision.
3: What Gandhiji was saying was that every living being is a unique entity with his own path towards the truth. I cannot tell you what is your truth. That is my problem with the RSS. That RSS has decided that they know the truth of 1.5 billion people. And I say, no, only 1.5 billion people can know their truth. Even I cannot do. If I start to believe that I know your truth, I'm a madman. Because I'm not you. I have not faced what you have faced. I have not seen what you have seen. When Mr. Narendra Modi says, I forgive the students. I forgive you. Meaning what? You are a bunch of jokers. I am very smart. I know everything. You don't understand everything. And I forgive you. Then suddenly they got scared. And Mohan Bhagwatji says, No, we should not attack the students. You are attacking the students every day because you believe you know the truth.
2: All right, moving on to some other news. Now, yesterday, a video of a tourist, a woman confronting security personnel at a checkpoint in Kargil went viral on social media. The woman was left waiting near the Minimarg check post in Dras after local police had stopped travel on this particular route for certain reasons. Now, the holdup

0: then there's always going to be a question mark on that. You need to check the antecedents of these people who are on this committee. Do they have any political background? Do they have any political affiliation? These mindsets cannot be put onto the students, right? You need to be neutral. You need to understand that you're teaching people. See, politics and political science are two different things altogether. If you're going to bring politics into political science, then people are not going to understand what it is. You need to teach the students, the children, governance in the country. That's the problem. We do not have proper governance in our country. How systems work. I mean, simple things like, you know, if you are going to bring in people who have affiliations to a particular group.
1: With that, time for us to slip into a short break. More news and updates on the other side. Do stay with us.
2: थोड़े में ज्यादा स्वाद के हित तो है इसकी खास बात।
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4: सबका राजा आर्थर मसाला।
5: I'm in Ahmedabad's gift city today. From the lens of the regulator, how close do you think you are at this moment to achieving the dream of being Singapore, Hong Kong, New York, or London when it comes to being an international center of finance?
6: What are global investors looking at? Policy stability, there's legal certainty, and there's also a tax certainty. In the last 5 years, the government of India has pretty much put in place all these things. Our regulations are now benchmarked to the best in the world.
5: Let's take the passporting of KYC, Know Your Customer norms. Even that doesn't seem to be as easy as a lot of international bankers expect.
6: We are also doing a pilot for unassisted Aadhaar face authentication for NRIs.
5: You've seen this model operate internationally. How far has India been able to evolve with GIFT City till this moment in time?
7: Started as a place for corporates, now wealth managers, individuals, private banking, a lot is happening.
5: Which are the instruments that you think that have now come up around GIFT City in a way that people really need to know it, and if they don't, they're missing out?
7: Let's say you're going to travel. Why do you want to pay a markup on your money you spend out? Right? You should be able to spend directly from your bank account, and the bank account should be ideally able to recognize the currency.
5: अरे हमारे तो कुलचे आ गए, आप और मैं तो ये खा लेंगे, बट ऑल दीज इंटरनेशनल फैंसी पैंट एचएसबीसी टाइप बैंकर्स, आई डाउट दे विल बी ओके विद दीज कुलचास।
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8: 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Where different worlds find common ground. NDTV World brings Nepal's ideas to the world. NDTV Anviksha, Ideas Across Borders, The Nepal Dialogue, 27th August, Kathmandu, Nepal.
1: While tracking more updates coming in at this hour, a video of a tourist confronting security personnel at a checkpoint in Kargil has now gone viral. The woman was left waiting near the Minimark checkpost in Dras after local police stopped the travel on Minimark Zojila Sonmark Road. The holdup was due to travel restrictions in place on that stretch. And in that video, she can be heard arguing with the army personnel, saying, and I quote, that we are Gen Z, we will not tolerate this, telling them your salary comes from our taxes. The video has now received massive backlash online. Take a look.
9: आप लोग मुझे बताओ, आप लोग बैठोगे या नहीं बैठोगे? चलो चलो
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1: Well, that was the video, and NDTV's managing editor Shiv Varur has now spoken to Captain Yashika H. Tyagi, the former army officer.

0: Kargil war veteran to get more perspective on this very video. Listen into what she had to say.
1: What goes through your mind when you see this video? I'm sure you've already seen it. You know, I have detailed the reasons why it displays a complete sense of entitlement and ignorance. But as someone who has literally defended the country in areas like this, what goes through your mind when you see someone say, "We are Gen Z," and, you know, shout at security personnel because her car has been made to wait?
2: Jai Hind Shiv, you have asked me my true thoughts when I heard the sentence, "Tumhari tankha hamare taxpayer ke paise se aati hai." So let me tell everybody that koi tankha itni zyada nahi hoti hai, koi bhi tankha, ki sipahi apni jaan de de. This is purely that sense of patriotism for the nation and naam namak nishan that people go through all extremes, not tankha, not taxpayer ka paisa. And there is a dangerous cultural tendency these days towards uniformed people, probably because they are the symbol of the authority these days. And just...
3: Welcome back. Let's get you breaking news now coming in on the Congress party in Punjab and the Congress's strategy for the Punjab Assembly elections. No change in the state leadership. Preparations, in fact, are underway for Rahul Gandhi's bus yatra. Remember, there's been a lot of infighting and rivalry in the Congress in Punjab, but it seems there'll be no change in the party leadership. In fact, preparations underway for Rahul Gandhi's bus yatra, and Rahul Gandhi is likely to visit Punjab in early September when he will undertake a bus journey with all key Punjab Congress leaders to project unity within the party. Remember, former Chief Minister Channi is the one who's, you know, had a separate faction, and there has been a lot of back and forth. However, now this proposed bus journey by Rahul Gandhi. Let's go across to Janendra for more on this. Give us more details, and now you know, this attempt to, in a sense, project a united front for the Congress there in Punjab.
4: Most important thing is that in charge of Punjab Congress, Bhupesh Baghel, has again reiterated that there will be no change in leadership. Although he said that some leaders may be given important responsibilities, there could be some new announcements, but there is no question of leadership change in Punjab Congress. But to give a message of unity, Rahul Gandhi, who is supposed to visit Punjab early next month, will take out a bus yatra, which will start from Amritsar, and in first phase, Rahul's bus yatra is scheduled for Amritsar to Husainiwala. It will touch around 25 to 30 assembly seats, and in the bus, along with Rahul Gandhi, all Punjab Congress senior leaders like Raja Wadding, the state president, Charanjit Singh Channi, ex-chief minister, Pratap Singh Bajwa, who is the Congress legislative party chief, Sukhjinder Singh Randhawa, a member of parliament, all senior leaders will be travelling together with Rahul Gandhi, and Rahul Gandhi will try to give a message of unity, because a lot of infighting is going on in Punjab Congress. So, and still there are speculations that whether Punjab Congress will change its state president. So state Congress in charge Bhupesh Baghel have categorically stated again that there will be no change of leadership, and now Congress is planning in bus yatra for Rahul Gandhi, and routes and dates are being chalked out. Most likely next month early, Rahul Gandhi will visit Amritsar, and he will start his bus yatra from Amritsar by taking the blessings at Harbandir Sahib. The main goal is to connect with people and also to give message of unity. All leaders will be travelling together with Rahul Gandhi. Whether this message or the purpose of Rahul Gandhi's Punjab visit will be successful or not, only time will tell. But at present, big update is that there is going to be no change in leadership, and Punjab Congress is planning, a bus yatra for Rahul Gandhi in coming days. Over to you.
3: All right, Janendra, thanks so much for joining us with those details. So Congress proposing this bus journey with Rahul Gandhi and all the top leaders in the state.

0: With that, we'll slip into a short break. 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We'll be back with all the top news stories.
1: थोड़े में ज्यादा स्वाद, यही तो है इसकी खास बात।
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4: I'm in Ahmedabad's gift city today. This is Prime Minister Narendra Modi's dream of building an international financial center. Now think we're reaching a point where the international financial operators are the ones chasing gift city.
5: Began, there were just about 100 registrations. Today, it's close to 1,250.
4: Always be that tension between your aspiration for GIFT City and the reality of Gujarat being a dry state.
5: Within the regulatory framework, everything what would be available outside the state is available.
4: I've been seeing that Edelweiss has been doing a lot of work in and around the GIFT City.
6: I think it's like making an investment in the MF business of 20 years ago.
4: Okay.
6: And hopefully 20 years later, we can say GIFT is what mutual fund is today.
4: How has customer adoption been, and how are these products which you're operating out of GIFT faring versus what you do outside?
6: We want this to be a destination for NRIs coming into India via multi-manager. We are also enabling something else, Indians investing abroad.
7: A new Nepal, new possibilities, a new opportunity for regional cooperation. NDTV World brings together the voices defining the next chapter of India-Nepal relations. Nepal's Foreign Minister, Shishir Khanna, Finance Minister, Dr. Swarnim Wagle, Dr. Shashi Tharoor, Actor Manisha Koirala, and Dr. Ram Madhav. Diplomacy, commerce, security, infrastructure, tourism, soft power. NDTV Anviksha, ideas across borders. The Nepal Dialogue, 27th August, Kathmandu, Nepal.
0: While tracking more updates coming in at this hour, a video of a tourist confronting security personnel at a checkpoint in Kargil has now gone viral. The woman was left waiting near the Minimark checkpost in Dras after local police stopped the travel on Minimark Zojila Sonmark Road. The holdup was due to travel restrictions in place on that stretch. And in that video, she can be heard arguing with the army personnel, saying, and I quote, that we are Gen Z, we will not tolerate this. Telling them your salary comes from our taxes. The video has now received massive backlash online. Take a look.
8: हम लोग पैसे देके यहाँ घूमने आते हैं या फिर ये सब टॉलरेट करने आते हैं? ताला लगा दिया इन्होंने, कश्मीरियों के साथ तो करते हैं, अब बाहर के टूरिस्टों के साथ भी कर रहे हैं। देखो इन्होंने किसी ताला लगा दिया, अपना नाम भी नहीं बताया और वहाँ चले गए। ये देखो यहाँ पे कोई भी जवाबदारी के लिए कोई नहीं बैठा है, यहाँ पर यहाँ से कोई नहीं हिलेगा। आपको
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0: Well, that was the video, and NDTV's managing editor Shiv Varur has now spoken to Captain Yashika H. Tyagi, the former army officer and Kargil war veteran, to get more perspective on this very video. Listen into what she had to say.
10: What goes through your mind when you see this video? I'm sure you've already seen it. I have detailed the reasons why it displays a complete sense of entitlement and ignorance. But as someone who has literally defended the country in areas like this, what goes through your mind when you see someone say, we are Gen Z, and shout at security personnel because her car has been made to wait?
11: Jai Hind Shiv, you have asked me my true thoughts when I heard the sentence, tumhari tankha hamare taxpayer ke paise se aati hai. तो लेट मी टेल एवरीबॉडी दैट कोई तनख्वाह इतनी ज्यादा नहीं होती है, 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डेंजरस कल्चरल टेंडेंसी दीज डेज towards uniform people, probably because they are the symbol of the authority these days. And just if it needs to be challenged, the person who's standing behind the barricade is not making the decisions.
10: Yeah.
11: The person behind the barricade is simply working in operational capacity. You do not know the security threat. It was the same area where Battle of Kargil was fought. You have just mentioned Pulwama. When a car breached the convoy, imagine if something like this would happen. And of course, in this time, when Yatra season is on, timing before that, timing after that, we all know that this is not a time that is to be taken lightly in the valley or the eastern Ladakh.
10: Correct.
11: And democracy gives you the right to question, of course, but it does not give you the right to speak poorly to anybody, leave alone a person in uniform.
0: Well, defense expert Major Samir Pal Thur, and I retired, in fact, also spoke with Managing Editor Shiv Virur for more perspective on this very story. Let's also listen into what he had to say.
10: I am personally offended by this woman saying, you know, my taxes pay your salary. I cannot even imagine what veterans and people in
9: and welcome. You're watching NDTV Newsroom. We bring you all the latest breaking news right here from the news floor. And coming up first, we speak to this tourist who went viral after her video from Ladakh, where she was seen slamming the army and questioning how the road was closed. So we'll get you that in just a moment. Also coming up, Home Minister Amit Shah hits out at the Congress over its stand on Vande Mataram, calls them anti-national. Let's take a look at the headlines we're tracking. The Ladakh tourist who went viral speaks to NDTV tearfully. She says, I apologize to the nation, claims that she was provoked by locals, says, I respect the Indian Army. Home Minister Amit Shah slams the Congress's Vande Mataram two stanza stand, calls the Congress anti-national, says insulting national song and nation is the Congress's only agenda. The Congress hits back. Tamil Nadu Chief Minister Vijay raises the NEET issue with Home Minister Amit Shah, as well as questions delimitation. This during Amit Shah's South huddle. DK Shivkumar raises the Mekadatu dam issue. And sources tell NDTV that Rahul Gandhi, while addressing the Congress Working Committee meeting, targeted the Prime Minister. He said that Modi is finished and that the Congress must stay aggressive.

0: All right, up first, some breaking news coming in from Jharkhand, where the court has stopped the government's decision to cancel the exams over which students were protesting in Ranchi. The Jharkhand High Court has stayed the order cancelling the JPSC and JSSC recruitment examinations. Separate petitions challenging the state government's order cancelling these two examinations and appointments were heard by the Jharkhand High Court. During the hearing that took place today, the High Court granted major relief to petitioners by staying the government's order. The stay has brought significant relief now to the newly appointed officers who had approached the court seeking legal recourse. But it's going to, you know, blow up into a huge controversy. This is after the Hemant Soren government accepted the demands of the protesting students. Students who'd been on hunger strike there in Ranchi. And one of their big demands was they wanted the exam cancelled. These exams in which they said that there was, they alleged that the exam was not conducted properly. And they had been demanding that the JPSC and JSSC recruitment exams over the several years be cancelled. But now, after Hemant Soren granted this condition of the students, now the High Court has stepped in and the High Court has stayed that order. So this is going to become a huge controversy. This was after the students had protested for over 20 days, and students had been sitting on hunger strike as well. They had attempted to march to the assembly. But now the big breaking news is that the High Court has stayed the order of the Jharkhand government in which they had cancelled this exam. In fact, when this exam was cancelled and all the recruitment processes that took place under this exam, we saw that there were protests then held by those who had taken the exam and passed and had been appointed as well. So now it's going to become a huge controversy there in Jharkhand with the High Court, they're stepping in and staying the government's order that cancelled the JPSC and JSSC examinations. And this exam is for recruitment in the state services. Well, let's go across to Prabhakar now for more. And Prabhakar, take us through, all these developments, and this is going to become a big controversy in itself, and it's a setback to the state government in a sense, because this is something that they granted after the student protest and now a stay by the High Court.
1: Yeah, big setback, not only for the agitating students, but also for the government, because government actually came under the pressure after this 26 days agitation of students in Ranchi, and they ordered cancellation of examination. Now, remember, when this campaign was happening, when this agitation was happening, there was a small set of students who were also sitting on a dharna at a separate ground, which is the Morabadi Maidan ground. These are the students who actually had cleared these examinations, and they maintained that though there might have been irregularities, there might have been the breach of the system, but they have cleared it through a proper means, through fair means, and they should not be penalized for somebody else's misdeed. So they maintained that there should be a thorough inquiry into it. Even their own candidature should be inquired into, and if they are found to be fair and they have qualified the examination through fair means, then their job should not be taken back. But under the pressure of the agitating students and the way things were building up, the state government actually decided to cancel the examination. Now this petition in the High Court was given by those students who had already qualified and had got the government job. So they petitioned the Ranchi High Court, and Ranchi High Court today has stayed the government's order of cancellation of all the examinations conducted, especially the 14th JPSC and the other examination which were conducted by that particular tainted agency. So a big setback, not only for the Hemant Soren government out there, but also for the students, thousands and thousands of students who were agitating with this particular demand.
0: All right, Prabhakar, thanks so much for joining us with those details. So a big decision there by the Jharkhand High Court, staying the government's decision to cancel those two exams. This was a big, demand of the protesting students in Ranchi. Well, moving on to some other news now. And yesterday, a tourist in Ladakh had gone viral. This is after she confronted security personnel who'd closed a particular road in Kargil, and she hit out at them and she said, "We are Gen Z." And that is what really made this video perhaps controversial and also made it extremely viral because of the way she was confronting the security personnel. The woman was left waiting near the Minimark check post in Dras after local police had stopped them, had stopped travel in fact on that particular road, and the holdup was due to travel restrictions in place on that particular stretch. And there was a lot of anger among the people who were stopped, but this particular woman went viral, especially because she used that phrase that we are Gen Z and, you know, we will make these demands and you can't stop us, etc. The various issues that she had raised, where she was arguing and says we will not tolerate this nonsense, telling them that your salary comes from our taxes. Now, the video received massive backlash online and we have now spoken to that woman. First, let's take a look at that interaction that she had, that video that went viral.
2: बिल्कुल
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0: Well, now the lady in that video has spoken to us. She was very tearful, very apologetic. She says it's unfair. It was a small part of the entire interaction that has gone viral. 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
6: And speaking out for the first time and joining me live here on NDTV for the first time since her video from Ladakh went completely viral is the woman who was on camera having that big angry meltdown after there was a road closure for a few hours in that forward area. Madam, at your request, we are not taking your name out of respect for your request. But I would like to start by asking you,

0: Welcome back. Now, news coming in from Lucknow, where a triple death case has shocked the city. It's created quite a sensation after a man killed his estranged wife, his sister, and then died by suicide. It was a bank employee who allegedly killed his wife, sister, before taking his own life. Police say Manas Mishra for short, his wife Divya Mishra, outside an ICICI bank branch in Gomti Nagar around noon. He then returned home around 2 kilometers away, where his sister was found dead along with him. Manas, an SBI employee, is believed to have shot himself after killing both women. A WhatsApp status posted shortly before his death allegedly referred to the killings, with Manas claiming that his wife had cheated on him. Police and forensic teams are probing the sequence of events and the motive behind the killings. Well, let's go across to Ranveer now for more on this very, very shocking story. And Ranveer, the wife was actually estranged from him. She had filed for divorce. Take us through the details and also the reasons for killing his sister.
1: 13-year-old Manas Vajpayee killed himself. Before killing himself, he killed his wife and his sister. I'm standing in Husariya, which is located in Gomti Nagar, and this is the place which is the residence of Manas. And the outside portion is given as a rent to a shop. And as per the witnesses and or Lucknow police, Manas was working with SBI as an auditor. And his sister, Sheba, she was having some mental disability since 7 years. So, and Manas also have some family dispute with his wife, Divya Mishra. So, Divya and Manas was separated around 6 years back. But the divorce was filed 8-9 months back. And the divorce process was going on. But if we talk about today's situation, Manas, he went to the ICICI bank. He shot dead his wife, Divya Mishra. And then he returned back to his home. He then killed his sister, Sheba. And then he killed himself. Before killing himself, he also posted a status and said that his wife allegedly cheated on him. And he also mentioned two names. One is Pragya Mishra and another is Bharat. Bharat and Pragya is Divya Mishra's sister is Pragya and her husband is Bharat. So he mentioned that Pragya and Bharat knows everything. So now Lucknow Police Commissioner, he also visited in this house as well as the ICICI Bank, and he said that all three are dead and the postmortem and legal processes are going on. So Manas, who was disturbed with the family dispute, and he blamed his wife for illicit relationship in the WhatsApp status, he killed his wife in the outside the house ICICI branch in Gomti Nagar, Vivek Khand, and then he returned back to his home at around 1 p.m. He killed his sister inside the house, and then he killed himself. And now the police is investigating what is the real cause between
0: all right, Ranveer, thanks so much for joining us with those details. Ghastly, really, the details of this horrific case in which a man killed his estranged wife, then his sister, and then died by suicide. It's shocked Lucknow. Well, with that, we'll sip into a short break. More news coming up on the other side.

0: A new Nepal, new possibilities, a new opportunity for regional cooperation. NDTV World brings together the voices defining the next chapter of India-Nepal relations. Nepal's Foreign Minister, Shishir Khanal, Finance Minister, Dr. Swarnim Wagle, Dr. Shashi Tharoor, Actor Manisha Koirala, and Dr. Ram Madhav. Diplomacy, Commerce, Security, Infrastructure, Tourism, Soft Power, NDTV Anviksha, Ideas Across Borders, The Nepal Dialogue, 27th August, Kathmandu, Nepal.
1: Ahmedabad's gift city today. This is Prime Minister Narendra Modi's dream of building an international financial center. Now I think we're reaching a point where the international financial operators are the ones chasing gift city.
2: Began, there were just about 100 registrations. Today it's close to 1,250.
1: Always be that tension between your aspiration for GIFT City and the reality of Gujarat being a dry state.
2: Within the regulatory framework, everything what would be available outside the state is available.
1: I've been seeing that Edelweiss has been doing a lot of work in and around the GIFT City.
3: I think it's like making an investment in the MF business of 20 years ago.
1: Okay.
3: And hopefully 20 years later, we can say GIFT is what mutual fund is today.
1: How has customer adoption been and how are these products which you're operating out of GIFT faring versus what you do outside?
3: We want this to be a destination for NRIs coming into India via multi-manager. We are also enabling something else, Indians investing abroad.
0: New rules of engagement. Ambitions crossing borders. Voices refusing to wait their turn. India is chasing gears. Faster. Bolder. More restless. It doesn't stop. Neither do we. NDTV. When it really matters.
4: While tracking more updates coming in at this hour, a video of a tourist confronting security personnel at a checkpoint in Kargil has now gone viral. The woman was left waiting near the Minimarg checkpost in Dras after local police stopped the travel on Minimarg Zojila Sonmarg Road. The holdup was due to travel restrictions in place on that stretch. And in that video, she can be heard arguing with the army personnel, saying, and I quote, that we are Gen Z, we will not tolerate this. Telling them your salary comes from our taxes. The video has now received massive backlash online. Take a look.
5: हम लोग पैसे देके यहाँ घूमने आते हैं या फिर ये सब टॉलरेट करने आते हैं? ताला लगा दिया इन्होंने कश्मीरियों के साथ तो करते हैं, अब बाहर के टूरिस्टों के साथ भी कर रहे हैं। देखो इन्होंने किसी ताला लगा 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
4: Well, that was the video, and NDTV's managing editor Shiv Varur has now spoken to Captain Yashika H. Tyagi, the former army officer and Kargil war veteran, to get more perspective on this very video. Listen into what she had to say.
6: What goes through your mind when you see this video? I'm sure you've already seen it. I have detailed the reasons why it displays a complete sense of entitlement and ignorance. But as someone who has literally defended the country in areas like this, what goes through your mind when you see someone say, we are Gen Z, and shout at security personnel because her car has been made to wait?
7: Jai Hind Shiv, you have asked me my true thoughts when I heard the sentence तुम्हारी तनख्वाह हमारे टैक्स पेयर के पैसे से आती है, तो लेट मी टेल एवरीबॉडी दैट कोई तनख्वाह इतनी ज्यादा नहीं होती है, कोई भी तनख्वाह, कि सिपाही अपनी जान दे दे. दिस इज प्योरली दैट सेंस ऑफ पेट्रियोटिज्म फॉर द नेशन एंड नाम नमक निशान दैट पीपल गो थ्रू ऑल एक्सट्रीम्स, नॉट तनख्वाह, नॉट टैक्स पेयर का पैसा. And there is a dangerous cultural tendency these days towards uniformed people, probably because they are the symbol of the authority these days. And just if it needs to be challenged, the person who's standing behind the barricade is not making the decisions.
6: Yeah.
7: The person behind the barricade is simply working in operational capacity. You do not know the security threat. It was the same area where Battle of Kargil was fought. You have just mentioned Pulwama when a car breached the convoy. Imagine if something like this would happen. And of course, in this time when Yatra season is on, timing before that, timing after that, we all know that this is not a time that is to be taken lightly in the valley or the eastern Ladakh.
6: Correct.
7: And democracy gives you the right to question, of course, but it does not give you the right to speak poorly to anybody, leave alone a person in uniform.
4: Well, defense expert Major Samir Pal Thur, and I retired, in fact, also spoke with managing editor Shiv Virur for more perspective on this very story. Let's also listen into what he had to say.
6: I am personally offended by this woman saying, you know, my taxes pay your salary. I cannot even imagine what veterans and people in the army are feeling. And first of all, I want to commend the army officer and the soldiers over there who so calmly were dealing with her. Major Thur, you know, I am feeling anger today at this woman's behavior. I can't imagine what you're feeling. You've served in these places.
8: I have served for 2 years at the Amarnath Cave. So I've come across thousands or maybe lakhs of tourists. So basically what happens is the fact check is the weather is very unpredictable in this area, Shiv. And suddenly the clouds came in and the defense minister and the army chief were on a sortie in helicopters to the forward posts in these areas. So they had to make an emergency landing at Gumri helipad. So because of that urgency, you know, the overall schedule, the plan, everything, the itinerary got changed. The forces were, you know, there was a most of the forces security cover is at the Amarnath Yatris, not here. So immediately they had to cater for everything. So the thing is, this lady probably lost her patience. That 5 hours of wait is quite a lot. I understand that. And being from the forces, I have dealt with people who have hurled abuses, who've lost their cool, who have a nervous breakdown. So the security forces, we are already briefed that in case somebody gets aggressive, you got to go the opposite direction. You got to totally melt down. You got to calm them. You got to be friendly with them. You got to make them understand that there is no alternative. They have to now go by road. And they are VIP dignitaries. It's a defense minister and your present army chief. They are not any normal people. So because of this contingency, unfortunately, this delay of 5 hours took place. The young girl lost her patience levels.
1: I'm in Ahmedabad's gift city today. From the lens of the regulator, how close do you think you are at this moment to achieving the dream of being Singapore, Hong Kong, New York, or London when it comes to being an international center of finance?
9: What are global investors looking at? Policy stability, there's legal certainty, and there's also tax certainty. In the last 5 years, the government of India has pretty much put in place all these things. Our regulations are now benchmarked to the best in the world.
1: Let's take the passporting of KYC, Know Your Customer norms. Even that doesn't seem to be as easy as a lot of international bankers. It-
10: Welcome back. Some breaking news now coming in, and the Supreme Court has constituted a high-powered expert committee to look into allegations of police excesses on the 20th of July at Jantar Mantar after the protests when the students were marching towards Parliament. And remember, there have been allegations, been a huge controversy with the opposition also alleging that pellet guns were used, that lathis with nails were also used against the students. But let's go across to Ashish Bhargav for more on this story. And Ashish, take us through who's a part of this committee and what is the timeline?
11: See, this is very big development as per the student protest at July 20th matter, and Supreme Court, the bench headed by Chief Justice Suryakant has constituted five members high powered committee to inquire all the allegations against police action, etc. This committee will be headed by retired Supreme Court Judge Justice R. Subhas Reddy, and in this committee retired Punjab and Haryana High Court Chief Justice Ravi Shankar Jha, retired Delhi High Court Judge Justice Shalinder Kaur, Rishi Kumar Shukla, who is a retired CBI Director, and Meghalaya retired DGP Dr. L.R. Vishnoi will be the part of this committee. And Supreme Court has requested this committee to take up the investigation as soon as possible, and has requested also to the panel that the first interim report, inquiry report, should be submitted.
10: All right, Ashish, thanks so much for joining us with those details. So a high-powered expert committee is constituted to look into allegations of violence on 20th of July. Well, that's it for me for the moment. Thanks so much for watching. Goodbye.

0: Ahmedabad's GIFT City today. From the lens of the regulator, how close do you think you are at this moment to achieving the dream of being Singapore, Hong Kong, New York, or London when it comes to being an international center of finance?
1: What are global investors looking at? Policy stability, there's legal certainty, and there's also a tax certainty. In the last 5 years, the government of India has pretty much put in place all these things. Our regulations are now benchmarked to the best in the world.
0: Let's take the passporting of KYC, Know Your Customer norms. Even that doesn't seem to be as easy as a lot of international bankers expect.
1: We are also doing a pilot for unassisted Aadhaar face authentication for NRIs.
0: You've seen this model operate internationally. How far has India been able to evolve with GIFT City till this moment in time?
2: Started as a place for corporates, now wealth managers, individuals, private banking, a lot is happening.
0: Which are the instruments that you think that have now come up around GIFT City in a way that people really need to know it, and if they don't, they're missing out?
2: Let's say you're going to travel. Why do you want to pay a markup on your money you spend out, right? You should be able to spend directly from your bank account, and the bank account should be ideally able to recognize the currency.
0: अरे हमारे तो कुलचे आ गए, आप और मैं तो ये खा लेंगे, बट ऑल दीज इंटरनेशनल फैंसी पैंट HSBC टाइप बैंकर्स, आई डाउट दे विल बी ओके विद दीज कुलचास।
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3: 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Where different worlds find common ground. NDTV World brings Nepal's ideas to the world. NDTV Anviksha, Ideas Across Borders. The Nepal Dialogue, 27th August, Kathmandu, Nepal.
4: Well, tracking more updates coming in at this hour, a video of a tourist confronting security personnel at a checkpoint in Kargil has now gone viral. The woman was left waiting near the Minimarg checkpost in Dras after local police stopped the travel on Minimarg Zojila Sonmarg Road. The holdup was due to travel restrictions in place on that stretch. And in that video, she can be heard arguing with the army personnel, saying, and I quote, that we are Gen Z, we will not tolerate this, telling them your salary comes from our taxes. The video has now received massive backlash online. Take a look.
5: हम लोग पैसे देके यहाँ घूमने आते हैं या फिर ये सब टॉलरेट करने आते हैं? ताला लगा दिया इन्होंने, कश्मीरियों के साथ तो करते हैं, अब बाहर के टूरिस्टों के साथ भी कर रहे हैं। देखो इन्होंने किसी ताला लगा दिया, पर अपना नाम भी नहीं बताया और वहां चले गए। ये देखो यहाँ पे कोई भी जवाबदारी के लिए कोई नहीं बैठा है, यहाँ पर यहाँ से कोई नहीं हिलेगा। आपको
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4: Well, that was the video, and NDTV's managing editor Shiv Varur has now spoken to Captain Yashika H. Tyagi, the former army officer and Kargil war veteran, to get more perspective on this very video. Listen into what she had to say.
8: What goes through your mind when you see this video? I'm sure you've already seen it. I have detailed the reasons why it displays a complete sense of entitlement and ignorance. But as someone who has literally defended the country in areas like this, what goes through your mind when you see someone, we say, we are Gen Z, and, you know, shout at security personnel because her car has been made to

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1: Jai Hind Shiv, you have asked me my true thoughts when I heard the sentence तुम्हारी तनख्वाह हमारे टैक्स पेयर के पैसे से आती है. तो लेट मी टेल एवरीबॉडी दैट कोई तनख्वाह इतनी ज्यादा नहीं होती है, कोई 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
2: Well, defense expert Major Samir Pal Thur, and a retired, in fact, also spoke with Managing Editor Shiv Virur for more perspective on this very story. Let's also listen into what he had to say.
0: I am personally offended by this woman saying, you know, my taxes pay your salary. I cannot even imagine what veterans and people in the army are feeling. And first of all, I want to commend the army officer and the soldiers over there who so calmly were dealing with her. Major Thur, you know, I am feeling anger today at this woman's behavior. I can't imagine what you're feeling. You've served in these places.
3: I have served for 2 years at the Amarnath Cave, so I've come across thousands or maybe lakhs of tourists. So basically what happens is, the fact check is, the weather is very unpredictable in this area, Shiv. And suddenly the clouds came in, and the defense minister and the army chief were on a sortie in helicopters to the forward posts in these areas. So they had to make an emergency landing at Gumri helipad.
0: Mm.
3: So because of that urgency, you know, the overall schedule, the plan, everything, the itinerary got changed. The forces were, you know, there was a, but most of the forces security cover is at the Amarnath Yatris, not here.
0: Yeah.
3: So immediately they had to cater for everything. So the thing is, this lady probably lost her patience. That 5 hours of wait is quite a lot. I understand that. And being from the forces, I have dealt with people who have hurled abuses, who've lost their cool, who have a nervous breakdown. So
4: welcome. You're watching Prime 5 with me, Raisha Sehgal. On the show today, we track the stories that matter from the South. Union Home Minister Amit Shah has chaired a key meeting with the chief ministers from southern states. From delimitation to water sharing dispute, we'll take you through all of that also on Prime 5. Prime Minister Modi's Gen Z outreach continues, with union ministers now getting a social media scorecard. Lots more lined up, but first, headlines. Viral Ladakh tourist speaks to NDTV. She says, "I apologize to nation," claims she was provoked by locals, says, "I respect the Indian Army." Home Minister Amit Shah slams Congress's Vande Mataram 2 stanza stand, calls Congress's anti-national, says insulting national song and the nation is Congress's only agenda. The Tamil Nadu Chief Minister Vijay raises the NEET issue as well as questions delimitation during Home Minister Amit Shah's South huddle. DKS raises the Mekhadatu Dam issue as well.

0: आपको एडमायर करता हूँ और NDTV पर आपकी बात रखी जाएगी. थैंक यू फॉर स्पीकिंग टू अस.
1: And shifting our focus to other big stories that we are tracking for you on Prime 5, Amit Shah chaired the crucial Southern Zone Council meeting in Chennai today. Tamil Nadu Chief Minister C. Joseph Vijay, Karnataka Chief Minister D.K. Shivakumar, Keralam Chief Minister V.D. Sathisan and Andhra Pradesh Chief Minister N. Chandrababu Naidu, they all were attending that high-stakes meeting in Kovalam. The spotlight, however, was on Vijay and D.K.S., the Chief Ministers of Tamil Nadu and Karnataka, because the two were seated next to each other, and that's the image on your screens right now. These images are now trending as this comes at the backdrop of the Kaveri and the Mekedatu Dam showdown. Both the chief ministers raised the Kaveri water issue. Vijay mentioned NEET and delimitation as well, saying that the southern states should not be penalized for population control.
2: Problems connected to various water issues. They have agreed to call a separate meeting and settle amicably. So I have made a commitment, I have given a commitment to the state of Tamil Nadu before the Home Minister that whatever Mekedatu water is, dam is there, even a single drop of water, except for drinking water of 5 TMC, the rest water will be left to Tamil Nadu itself from the Mekedatu dam. So Tamil Nadu and the Pondicherry shall be rest assured. The dam will be built only for you, not for us.
1: Let's now take you through what each chief minister said during that high stakes meeting with the Union Home Minister Amit Shah earlier today. First up, the Chief Minister of Tamil Nadu, C. Joseph Vijay, he has demanded fairer fiscal federalism for higher performing states. He's also spoken about respect, rule of law in water disputes, of course talking about the Kaveri water issue here. And he also spoke about the NEET examination. He says he wants to eradicate scrap NEET in the state. He says one exam cannot put South states at a disadvantage. And he also spoke about delimitation, where he says that don't penalize southern states for population control. These were the major statements by C. Joseph Vijay. Moving on to the Karnataka's Chief Minister, DKS. He spoke about Mekedatu, which is important for Karnataka and Tamil Nadu. Apart from that, he also said that we need to solve the Kaveri issue, something which was also expressed by the Tamil Nadu Chief Minister. DKS also says that every drop of Kaveri will help Tamil Nadu, and Mekedatu will help farmers in Tamil Nadu as well. Moving on to the Andhra Pradesh Chief Minister Chandrababu Naidu. He spoke about how South states must emerge as a key economic force, number one. Number two, he also spoke about center-state trust, which is extremely essential to resolve all these issues. And he spoke about the Godavari Kaveri project for Tamil Nadu as well, saying that divert 500 TMC water through this project. And let's now move across to my colleagues who are joining me live on the show. Vijay, who's joining me live from Chennai, and Vasudha, joining me live from the newsroom. Vasudha, if I can come to you first, I want to talk to you about how the Kaveri water issue was at the center stage during this meeting. We've seen DKS and C. Joseph Vijay sitting together, and both of them voicing the same sentiment that is extremely important to resolve the Kaveri water issue.
3: That's right, Rahisha. In fact, yesterday my TVK sources told me that, you know, if officials are present, Chief Minister Vijay might not really want to talk about Kaveri. I liked what DK Shivakumar said today, help me to help you. And he is going on to assure people of Tamil Nadu and Puducherry that the Mekedatu Dam is going to be of help to them. Now, we don't know what the reality is. Chief Minister Vijay, in his submission at this meeting, has clearly said that scientific evidence is going to be important and that all states have to take judicial orders very clearly, which means that he's seeking the centres an intervention to ensure that Karnataka also follows what the tribunal is saying with respect to Kaveri. And of course, D.K. Shivakumar has pushed for the Mekedatu project. But the most interesting thing is Vijay, Chief Minister Vijay of Tamil Nadu, clearly saying that he urges the union government to provide a clear legislative assurance on delimitation, that no state will suffer a reduction in its percentage of representation in parliament on account of its success in population reduction or stabilization, which means that he's not really insisting on the 543 seats. He's basically basically saying that don't penalize us for good policies, which also means it could be very similar to what the DMK is saying.

0: At the same time, it could be because the TVK does not have MPs, and probably Chief Minister Vijay has been mindful of the sensitivities that are involved here. He does not want to be seen as someone who is stalling the centre's policies, or for that matter, doing something which may annoy the centre.
1: Right, Vasudha, stay with me. I'll go across to my colleague Vijay as well, joining us live from Chennai. Vijay, while we've spoken about how the Kaveri issue was at the center stage, but talk to us more about how this meeting marked the first formal interaction between Union Home Minister Amit Shah and Tamil Nadu Chief Minister C. Joseph Vijay after Vijay's assumption of office. And also talk to us more about how there were also various other issues that were discussed from other states, not just Karnataka and Tamil Nadu, but even Andhra Pradesh.
2: Rakisa, that's right. As far as meeting between Home Minister Amit Shah and Chief Minister C. Joseph Vijay is concerned, it is indeed the first meeting. Last night, even when Amit Shah arrived at Chennai to the private hotel, Chief Minister C. Joseph Vijay himself received Amit Shah here and also had an interaction with Home Minister Amit Shah. It was his first meeting between both. Remember, even when Chief Minister Joseph Vijay visited Delhi, there was a scheduled meeting between both. But however, it got postponed due to mismatch of appointment timings between two of them. So now this has happened, very crucial meeting. Like Chief Minister C. Joseph Vijay was sat along with Amit Shah and D.K. Shivakumar. Like Vasudha was mentioning, interstate Kaveri water issue was a very important focus, and delimitation issue also. Beside other state, like as such, Andhra Pradesh was keen on bringing a rail corridor to the state, and also Andhra Pradesh Chief Minister Chandrababu Naidu thanked the Union Minister for recent developments for Andhra Pradesh, and also Kerala Chief Minister highlighted Mullai Periyar Dam issue. So these are all the developments as far as other states CM also concerned, and also very importantly, Chief Minister highlighted the NEET issue and also drug abuse, drug trafficking, how to control drug interstate relationship and cooperation to control drug trafficking across southern states.
1: Vijay, a slew of issues discussed with Union Home Minister Amit Shah. Stay with me, Vijay and Vasudha. Let's also tell our viewers about the key issues which were discussed earlier today, and of course significance of the Southern Zonal Council meet which just wrapped up. So issue number one which was discussed is the water sharing dispute. Of course, the Kaveri issue was at the epicenter of this. Second, Godavari Kaveri river linking project was also discussed during this meeting, which took place at Kovalam. Then the interstate coordination between all the five southern states, and also internal security and disaster management between all the southern states. Apart from that, also social infrastructure, when we talk about this, it also comes under education and healthcare. All these major parameters were discussed today during the Southern Zonal Council meet which took place today. But let's tell you more about the significance of this meeting. It's of course the first time that Union Home Minister Amit Shah has met Tamil Nadu Chief Minister. Now this covers five states: Tamil Nadu, Kerala, Karnataka, Andhra Pradesh and Telangana. It is the Southern Zonal Council meet. It also covers a few union territories as well, which are Puducherry, Lakshadweep and Andaman and Nicobar Islands. Apart from that, let's tell you more about the political significance. Now, a Southern Zonal Council meet also enhances and strengthens centre-state coordination. It perhaps gives you a platform for strong centre-state coordination. And this was, of course, it's on a rotation basis. The Tamil Nadu Chief Minister C. Joseph Vijay is the Vice Chairman Council as we speak, and that position is, of course, changed on a rotation. Vijay Naidu, DKS Reddy, they all the chief ministers of all these states were in attendance at the meet which took place today. I want to go across to Vasudha and Vijay, who've been waiting patiently here. Vasudha, if I can come to you, talk to us about the significance of the Southern Zonal Council meet at a time when there are so many underlying issues between southern states and some kind of a gap when it comes to the bonhomie between southern states and the center, which meetings like this aims to rectify.
0: Absolutely, Rahisha. In fact, this is supposed to be one of those meetings. It's also a meeting of chief ministers. So all chief ministers, except of course Revanth Reddy and the Puducherry's chief minister, are present today. Revanth Reddy is travelling abroad. And you know, this is also a minute, this is also a time for all these southern chief ministers to talk amongst themselves. And on a side note, remember that it was Chandrababu Naidu who actually persuaded D.K. Shivakumar to find a solution for Kaveri today morning. And this was disclosed by D.K. Shivakumar himself. And you could see D.K. Shivakumar and Joseph Vijay also talking on the sidelines of the meeting. As the meeting was underway, this wouldn't have been possible otherwise because of the protests that are going on in both states. So this is also the centre providing a platform for chief ministers to come together, decide on many of these issues which are interlinked, because when it comes to reservoirs, when it comes to policies such as even water, and for that matter, federalism or revenues, there's always there are shared issues, and this probably is one of those platforms where the chief ministers come together, decide on what is the best way forward.
1: Right, Vasudha, thanks for sharing those crucial insights here with us. I want to go across to Vijay. Vijay, give us a lowdown of all the major issues that were discussed. Like also Vasudha said, that a lot of issues are interconnected between the states, from Tamil Nadu, Karnataka to Andhra Pradesh. And also how the Southern Council meet gives a platform for the chief ministers, not just to talk amongst themselves, but also with the centre.
2: Like I said, that's right. It's an excellent forum for resolving issues and to encourage cooperation between state government and union government. And like Vasudha was mentioning, as far as Tamil Nadu is concerned, they spoke on various issues related to state rights. Chief Minister C. Joseph Vijay raised issue concerning to tax devolution. He gave voice for fair treatment as far as taxes are concerned, and also voiced against NEET exemption for the state, and also drug issue. And also very importantly, Andhra Pradesh Chief Minister raised bullet train corridor, and also Kerala CM raised Mullai Periyar Dam issue. And also all the state CM as issues are mostly interlinked with the water issues. We have Tamil Nadu and Kerala as an issue over difference of opinion over Mullai Periyar Dam, Karnataka and Tamil Nadu as an issue over difference of opinion over Kaveri water issue and Meghadadu Dam. So each state chief minister had given their voice. We have to wait for what exactly, it's not clear what Amit Shah spoke inside the meeting. So we'll get a clear picture what was the suggestion made by Union Minister Amit Shah also.
1: Right, Vijay. And of course, a huge step forward in ending disputes amongst the southern states. But thanks very much for sharing those crucial insights here with us, Vijay. All right, apart from pressing issues like river water, delimitation and NEET, there are a lot more on the table as Southern Chief Ministers met Union Home Minister Amit Shah earlier today. All of them were seen enjoying lunch after the power meet. And we have those visuals of that lunch which took place at Kovalam on your screens right now. All right, we have some more breaking news coming in for you. This one's from the state of Maharashtra, where the Food and Drug Administration Commissioner Tukaram Munde has now warned of action against Shah Rukh Khan, Ajay Devgan and Tiger Shroff if they don't respond to the FDA notice. The food regulator had issued notice to these top stars over Pan Masala ads. Munde now says, "We have not received any replies from all these stars, and we have given them time to reply. Let the replies come. Accordingly, we will take action." And this, of course, at a time when Tukaram Munde and his team, the FDA in Maharashtra, swung into action. They've been taking out multiple raids, not just at canteens, but also at various Domino's hubs and other restaurants. But the latest coming in is that they've issued a notice to Ajay Devgan, Shah Rukh Khan, all the Bollywood stars, for their action on Pan Masala ads. Tukaram Munde says that we are waiting for all these stars to reply on the Pan Masala ads, and after which we will take some more action. But as we speak, trouble seems to be mounting for these Bollywood stars. I will go across to my colleague Abhishek Awasthi from One News. Abhishek, it looks like Tukaram Munde is not stopping anytime soon. Apart from, after all the canteens, restaurants, five-star hotels, he is now aiming the Bollywood stars. That is their performance, their role on Pan Masala ads. As we speak, they're waiting for a reply from these stars. But take us through the latest on this.
3: See, definitely we already have reported that, you know, on the Vimal Elaichi ad that is currently on the social media and other platforms, on that a notice has already been issued to these three stars. And when during the press conference we had asked update regarding this, so Tukaram Munde clearly pointed out that till now we have not got any replies from any of the stars whom we have sought, whom against the notice has been issued. And

replies from any of the stars whom we have sought, whom against the notice has been issued, and more importantly said that let the replies come. Still there is time for them, 15 days.

0: today that whether the department has got a reply from any one of the stars till now. He clearly pointed out no replies have come, but still they have time to reply, and as they reply, after that a necessary action in this particular topic will be initiated. So definitely we have seen how Tukaram Munde is, you know, taking crackdowns and action one after the other when it comes to restaurants and big food brands across the state of Maharashtra, and now, you know, pointing out the strict advertising rules. He has issued notice to these Bollywood stars and awaiting their replies, and then we'll definitely see what action will be initiated by FDA. So an important, you can say, a reminder to these stars by Tukaram Munde that your replies have not been come yet. Please reply in the due course of time and be ready for the action,
1: right,
0: or
1: the necessary
0: action that will be initiated by the FDA.
1: We'll have to see what all other steps Tukaram Munde takes, but thanks very much, Abhishek. Moving on and staying on with stories from Maharashtra now. The state has now started a statewide drive to check whether auto rickshaw and taxi drivers have a working knowledge of Marathi. RTO flying squads are carrying out checks, asking drivers basic questions in Marathi to assess their language skills. The drive follows the new motor vehicle rules requiring public transport drivers to have a working knowledge of Marathi. Now, drivers who fail the oral Marathi checks are now being issued notices and given 1 month to learn the language. And well, on that note, we are slipping into a very short break, but come right back. Lots more lined up for you here on Prime 5. All the stories that

0: हर पल बनाओ केसरी त्योहार। विमल
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2: 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Elite Matrimony, India's most successful matchmaking service for the elite.
3: 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NDTV World brings together the voices defining the next chapter of India-Nepal relations. Nepal's Foreign Minister, Shishir Khanna, Finance Minister, Dr. Swarnim Wagle, Dr. Shashi Tharoor, Actor Manisha Koirala, and Dr. Ram Madhav. Diplomacy, Commerce, Security, Infrastructure, Tourism, Soft Power. NDTV Anviksha, Ideas Across Borders, The Nepal Dialogue, 27th August, Kathmandu, Nepal.
4: In Ahmedabad's gift city today. This is Prime Minister Narendra Modi's dream of building an international financial center. Now I think we're reaching a point where the international financial operators are the ones chasing gift city.
5: Began, there were just about 100 registrations. Today it's close to 1,250.
4: Always be that tension between your aspiration for GIFT City and the reality of Gujarat being a dry state?
5: Within the regulatory framework, everything what would be available outside the state is available.
4: I've been seeing that Edelweiss has been doing a lot of work in and around the GIFT City.
6: I think it's like making an investment in the MF business of 20 years ago.
4: Okay.
6: And hopefully 20 years later, we can say GIFT is what mutual fund is today.
4: How has customer adoption been and how are these products which you're operating out of GIFT faring versus what you do outside?
6: We want this to be a destination for NRIs coming into India via multi-manager. We are also enabling something else, Indians investing abroad.
7: While tracking more updates coming in at this hour, a video of a tourist confronting security personnel at a checkpoint in Kargil has now gone viral. The woman was left waiting near the Minimarg checkpost in Dras after local police stopped the travel on Minimarg Zojila Sonmarg Road. The holdup was due to travel restrictions in place on that stretch, and in that video, she can

0: We heard arguing with the army personnel saying, and I quote, that we are Gen Z, we will not tolerate this. Telling them your salary comes from our taxes. The video has now received massive backlash online. Take a look.
1: हम लोग पैसे देके यहाँ घूमने आते हैं या फिर ये सब टॉलरेट करने आते हैं? ताला लगा दिया इन्होंने कश्मीरियों के साथ तो करते हैं, अब बाहर के टूरिस्टों के साथ भी कर रहे हैं। देखो इन्होंने किसी ताला लगा दिया, यहाँ पे अपना नाम भी नहीं बताया और वहाँ चले गए। ये देखो यहाँ पे कोई भी जवाबदारी के लिए कोई नहीं बैठा है, यहाँ पर यहाँ से कोई नहीं हिलेगा। आपको
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4: Welcome back. You're watching Prime 5 with me, Raisha Sehgal, and we're tracking all the stories that matter. Shifting our focus to what's happening here in New Delhi, NDTV's Inside Track on the cabinet meeting yesterday revealed that on the agenda was not just one policy, but also a surprise report card. Sources tell us that ministers were handed a report on their social media performance. The report tracked activity and engagement across various social media sites, Facebook, Instagram and X, from May 1st to August 15th, with the Prime Minister topping. Sources say ministers have been advised to boost their online presence. Meanwhile, the government is also planning a Gen Z outreach push. Sources suggest that soon union ministers will visit universities across the country under a One Day, One University initiative. This is perhaps to engage with students, discuss key issues and highlight government schemes after the student-led paper leak protest in New Delhi. Let's now give you a better lowdown of Prime Minister Modi's Gen Z outreach. First up, this is, of course, the minister's social media scorecard, which is at the center. The aim is to amplify government schemes online. Apart from that, it will entail one union minister visiting one university every day. The assessment is to increase the reach amongst the youngsters, amongst the Gen Z, engagement and even followers. The focus here is the government schemes and achievements which the union ministers need to convey to the Gen Z, to the youngsters. Apart from that, Joshi and Manvia, the ministers, will be coordinating this strategy, and the aim perhaps is to connect with the Gen Z, because remember the Gen Z will be the largest electorate in 2029. And my colleague Akhilesh Sharma is now joining me live from New Delhi. Akhilesh, at this point of time, we've seen Prime Minister Narendra Modi's outreach towards the youngsters, towards the Gen Z. Earlier, he had, of course, asked the union ministers to be on Instagram. And now this new initiative where every minister visits one university daily to perhaps have that connect with the youngsters.
5: That's correct, Rahisha. In fact, yesterday in the cabinet meeting, all the cabinet ministers were given a sealed envelope and they were asked to open it after that. And when they opened it, the performance on the social media platforms was mentioned in a piece of paper. And it was very clearly mentioned how the rank, as far as the engagement is concerned, on different social media platforms like Instagram,

0: security ties. Two nations vowed to synergize military cooperation to realize a free and open Indo-Pacific. It is an assertion that came amid China's increasing military muscle flexing in the region. In the dialogue, Indian and Japanese defense ministers expressed opposition to any unilateral actions that impede freedom and safety of navigation. Singh welcomed Japan's recent review of its framework for the transfer of defense equipment and technology and expressed his expectation that Japan would further contribute to peace and stability.
1: सबसे पहले मैं कुमामोतो क्षेत्र में आए विनाशकारी भूकंप के बाद हुए नुकसान के प्रति भारत सरकार और भारत की जनता की तरफ से गहरी संवेदना और जापान के साथ एकजुटता की अभिव्यक्ति करता हूं। और एक्सेलेंसी हम यह भी दोहराते हैं कि कठिन समय में भारत किसी भी जरूरी असिस्टेंस रिलीफ और सपोर्ट प्रोवाइड करने के लिए पूरी तरह से दृढ़ संकल्पित है।
0: Shifting our focus to the global lens, Prince Harry and Meghan are planning to move back to Britain later this month. According to the UK media reports, the Duke and Duchess of Sussex are expected to relocate from the United States to a private residence outside London. Their children, 7-year-old Archie and 5-year-old Lilibet, are reportedly enrolled to start at a British school in September. Take a look.
2: The latest chapter in the Harry and Meghan royal saga is taking them back to Britain. The couple are reportedly preparing to move from the US to a private residence outside London. King Charles has been informed of the move, but their roles as working royals hangs in the balance. The return marks a remarkable turn in the rift that began soon after the Fab Four were formed. In 2019, Harry and Meghan split from the royal foundation shared with William and Kate. A year later came Mexit. Harry and Meghan stepped back as senior royals, left Britain, and eventually settled in California. Then came the revelations. Their 2021 Oprah interview saw the couple allege racism within the royal family and a lack of support for Meghan. In 2023, Harry's memoir, Spare, took the conflict even further, with allegations about William and deeply personal accounts of life inside the monarchy. But the relationship has shown signs of a thaw. Harry met King Charles in 2025, and in July this year, Charles and Queen Camilla hosted Harry, Meghan, and their kids in Highgrove. And that brings us to the other half of the Sussex story, the business empire they built after leaving the monarchy. Their post-royal ambitions began with major Netflix and Spotify deals. But the Spotify partnership collapsed in 2023 after just one podcast series, followed by a public rebuke from the executive Bill Simmons. Netflix has also faced scrutiny over projects that were dropped or failed to materialize. Their ambitions expanded into lifestyle and film, but those ventures have also faced setbacks. Meghan's American Riviera Orchard was rebranded as Ever, while their entertainment projects have struggled to match the impact of their initial deals. Their charitable organization Archwell has also faced scrutiny over falling donations, staff departures, and tax filings. 6 years after Mexit, Harry and Meghan are therefore at the unique crossroads. They are returning to Britain, closer to the royal family, but still outside the institution. Bureau Report, NDTV World.
0: Meanwhile, a young girl from Arunachal Pradesh's Itanagar has gone viral because she has made a video in which she's appealing and asking people not to call her Chinese. She says that she's very much Indian and that's her emotional appeal to the people, which is of course not just won hearts online, but it has also spoken about shows the deep rooted stereotypes that people from Northeast have to face. On that note,
3: hello guys. Uncle Ekamina, Uncle Sebole, up Chinese, Sebole, Melabo, India, Hambi, India. Abuk Semat Bolo, Hamluk, India. Up Amluko Chinese Bunese, Ambot Guchaute, Bodukyote. Please, Uncle Semat Bolo, Ambot Dukyote.

0: 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Elite Matrimony, India's most successful matchmaking service for the elite.
1: I'm in Ahmedabad's gift city today. From the lens of the regulator, how close do you think you are at this moment to achieving the dream of being Singapore, Hong Kong, New York, or London when it comes to being an international center of finance?
2: What are global investors looking at? Policy stability, there's legal certainty, and there's also a tax certainty. In the last 5 years, the government of India has pretty much put in place all these things. Our regulations are now benchmarked to the best in the world.
1: Let's take the passporting of KYC, Know Your Customer norms. Even that doesn't seem to be as easy as a lot of international bankers expect.
2: We are also doing a pilot for unassisted Aadhaar face authentication or NRIs.
1: You've seen this model operate internationally. How far has India been able to evolve with GIFT City till this moment in time?
3: Started as a place for corporates, now wealth managers, individuals, so private banking, a lot is happening.
1: Which are the instruments that you think that have now come up around GIFT City in a way that people really need to know it, and if they don't, they're missing out?
3: Let's say you're going to travel. Why do you want to pay a markup on your money you spend out, right? You should be able to spend directly from your bank account, and the bank account should be ideally able to recognize the currency.
1: चलिए, हमारे तो कुलचे आ गए, आप और मैं तो ये खा लेंगे, बट ऑल दीज इंटरनेशनल फैंसी पैंट HSBC टाइप बैंकर्स, I doubt they'll be okay with these kulchas.
3: I agree with you that social infra बनते बनते बनेगा. 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
4: A world of questions. Ideas that challenge the ordinary. Conversations that connect countries and cultures. Where different worlds find common ground. NDTV World brings Nepal's ideas to the world. NDTV Anviksha, Ideas Across Borders. The Nepal Dialogue, 27th August, Kathmandu, Nepal.
5: While tracking more updates coming in at this hour, a video of a tourist confronting security personnel at a checkpoint in Kargil has now gone viral. The woman was left waiting near the Minimark checkpost in Dras after local police stopped the travel on Minimark Zojila Sonmark Road. The holdup was due to travel restrictions in place on that stretch. And in that video, she can be heard arguing with the army personnel, saying, and I quote, that we are Gen Z, we will not tolerate this, telling them your salary comes from our taxes. The video has now received massive backlash online. Take a look.
6: हम लोग पैसे देके यहाँ घूमने आते हैं या फिर ये सब टॉलरेट करने आते हैं? ताला लगा दिया इन्होंने, कश्मीरियों के साथ तो करते हैं, अब बाहर के टूरिस्टों के साथ भी कर रहे हैं। देखो, इन्होंने किसी ताला लगा दिया, अपना नाम भी नहीं बताया और वहाँ चले गए। ये देखो, यहाँ पे कोई भी जवाबदारी के लिए कोई नहीं बैठा है। यहाँ पर यहाँ से कोई नहीं हिलेगा।
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5: Well, that was the video, and NDTV's managing editor Shiv Varur has now spoken to Captain Yashika H. Tyagi, the former army officer and Kargil war veteran, to get more perspective.

0: perspective on this very video. Listen into what she had to say.
1: What goes through your mind when you see this video? I'm sure you've already seen it. You know, I have detailed the reasons why it displays a complete sense of entitlement and ignorance. But as someone who has literally defended the country in areas like this, what goes through your mind when you see someone say, "We are Gen Z," and, you know, shout at security personnel because her car has been made to wait?
2: Jai Hind Shiv, you have asked me my true thoughts when I heard the sentence, "Tumhari tankha hamare taxpayer ke paise se aati hai." So let me tell everybody that koi tankha itni zyada nahi hoti hai, koi bhi tankha, ki sipahi apni jaan de de. This is purely that sense of patriotism for the nation and naam namak nishan that people go through all extremes, not tankha, not taxpayer ka paisa. And there is a dangerous cultural tendency these days towards uniformed people, probably because they are the symbol of the authority these days. And just if it needs to be challenged, the person who's standing behind the barricade is not making the decisions.
1: Yeah.
2: The person behind the barricade is simply working in operational capacity. You do not know the security threat. It was the same area where Battle of Kargil was fought. You have just mentioned Pulwama when a car breached the convoy. Imagine if something like this would happen. And of course, in this time when Yatra season is on, timing before that, timing after that, we all know that this is not a time that is to be taken lightly in the valley or the eastern Ladakh.
1: Correct.
2: And democracy gives you the right to question, of course, but it does not give you the right to speak poorly to anybody, leave alone a person in uniform.
0: While defence expert Major Samir Pal Thur, and I retired in fact, also spoke with Managing Editor Shiv Virur for more perspective on this very story, let's also listen into what he had to say.
1: I am personally offended by this woman saying, you know, my taxes pay your salary. I cannot even imagine what veterans and people in the army are feeling. And first of all, I want to commend the army officer and the soldiers over there who so calmly were dealing with her. Major Thur, you know, I am feeling anger today at this woman's behavior. I can't imagine what you're feeling. You've served in these places.
3: I have served for 2 years at the Amarnath Cave. So I've come across thousands or maybe lakhs of tourists. So basically what happens is, the fact check is, the weather is very unpredictable in this area, Shiv. And suddenly the clouds came in, and the defense minister and the army chief were on a sortie in helicopters to the forward posts in these areas. So they had to make an emergency landing at Gumri helipad. Mm. So because of that urgency, you know, the overall schedule, the plan, everything, the itinerary got changed. The forces were, you know, there was a, but most of the forces, security cover is at the Amar.
0: Watching Nationwide at 6 with me, Gauri Dwivedi. Our stories that we are tracking this evening for you. First up, the full-blown row that continues to escalate over Vande Mataram. The song may now be cut to half is what the Congress party wants, but the row is full-blown. That's the story that we tell you in detail. 1937 versus 2026, the controversy over India's national song. Then we tell you about Sergio Gore, US ambassador. He's in Leh today. It has rattled Pakistan like never before, and China is also watching. What do we mean? How should we be reading China's silence? And why is Pakistan so rattled? We get you all those details this Thursday evening. A song that inspired revolutionaries to walk to the gallows. A song that is now reduced to a discourse on how many stanzas are good enough. The Congress Working Committee has resolved to keep singing only the first two stanzas or verses of Vande Mataram at its events, clinging to a compromise that was struck in 1937, even as the nation has moved on. Because today, the complete rendition of Vande Mataram stands at par with the national anthem. Official protocol, non-negotiable. A mark of respect the country has settled on. Home Minister Amit Shah, in fact, has called CWC's decision anti-national, rooted in appeasement politics. Shah has said that the Congress laid the foundation for partition with its 1937 resolution. And today, 9 decades later, it is repeating the same mistake, even as the Modi government tried to correct it by making the full song compulsory at every official event. Home Minister has charged that the Congress today is implementing its own 1937 resolution while rejecting a law passed by Union Parliament. So while India sings the full song from Kashmir to Kanyakumari, the Congress party falls back on history it wrote for itself 9 decades ago. Why a resolution from 1937 still cannot accept where India stands in 2026? And here's the irony that history won't let go of. Vande Mataram was the Congress party's own anthem at every session from 1896, sung in full for 15 years until Jan Gan Man was first performed at the 1911 Calcutta session. Why the party that gave India this song now cannot bring itself to sing all of it is our key question this evening.
4: Kal Congress party ki karya samiti ne ek aascharyajanak और देश विरोधी फैसला लिया है. उन्होंने अपनी पार्टी के 37 के रिजोल्यूशन को फॉलो करते हुए महान वंदे मातरम गीत के दो ही छंद गाने का फैसला किया 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
6: 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सब हो रहा है।
0: All right, as far as the national song is concerned, earlier only first two stanzas were to be sung. It was approximately 1 minute in its entire duration. And the focus was on motherland, focus is on motherland, it is on secularism, the first two stanzas that Congress party is comfortable with, or the first two stanzas that are palatable to the Congress party. And it contains only a section as far as the entire song is concerned. Now, the six stanzas, if you look at it, the song in its entirety is about 3 minutes long, upwards of 3 minutes and 10 seconds. It includes references to Durga Mata, Lakshmi, as well as Saraswati Mata. And it is historical, and it is the complete composition which was first put together in 1875 by Bankim Chandra Chattopadhyay. Let's get in our guests this evening to really understand that why is it that the national song row continues to die down. Doesn't die down at all. In fact, Hindul Sen Gupta, who's an author and historian, joins me on the broadcast. Radhika Khera representing the BJP, Neeraj Mishra representing the Congress with me on the broadcast. Hindul, let me start with you. This was a song that was meant to awake national consciousness in 1875. From 1896, it was sung on every session of the Congress party in full. What happened?
2: About this is absolutely clear. There was an objection consistently from the members of the certain community, namely in this particular case, members of the Muslim League and Muhammad Ali Jinnah, who objected consistently. By this time, remember, Jinnah, who had began out in some senses as a secularist, not wanting to see religion as part of the national movement, had by this time moved to the other side, clearly championing a separate homeland, as it were, for Muslims. And the objection came from that quarter. The objection came that this cannot be accepted because, on ideological and indeed religious grounds, Muslims would never accept it. Now, I want to also highlight that even after this two-stanza compromise was drawn up, many members of the Muslim League, and indeed Jinnah himself perhaps, were not comfortable about Vande Mataram, and right up to, of course, partition. In fact, even in 21st century India, we have seen members of political parties in Uttar Pradesh, for instance, in one infamous incident where a legislator walked out when Vande Mataram was being played. So we have seen all of this pan out, and the history is absolutely clear. The objection came from members of the League, supporters of the League, ideological, compatriots of the League, and indeed, Jinnah himself. And this objection, then an accommodation to this objection was made to try and take everybody together. But I would like to highlight and underline that even after this compromise of a two stanzas being played had come to, had been arrived at, even then, the objection never went away. And all this kind of compromises that were tried to keep everybody together, to make the national movement united, fundamentally failed, which is why I want to highlight, which is why Pandit Nehru and Sardar Patel finally, towards the end, in some senses, broke away from their own great mentor, their father figure, Mahatma Gandhi, on the issue of Pakistan. Because even though Gandhiji never, till the very end, never wanted a breakup of India and yes, Pakistan, both Pandit Nehru and Sardar Patel realized that no matter how many accommodations are given to Jinnah and the Muslim League, nothing will be enough. No matter how much compromise is done, nothing will be enough.
0: Before I get in the political sides represented by Radhika and Neeraj, Hindul, let me then ask you this, that the 1937 resolution that the Congress party says it's going to follow is essentially accommodation of Muhammad Ali Jinnah, Muslim League, and that thought process?
7: Undoubtedly. I mean, there is no running away from this. This is certainly an accommodation. It is an accommodation, I would like to highlight, done in goodwill and good spirit. And it is an accommodation that was done to say that, look, okay, fine, if you really have a problem with something and if you feel this is ideologically very strongly opposed to it, let us find a middle path. Let us find a middle ground. But I again want to highlight that even though this was done, finally, no amount of this kind of appeasement could ever finally accommodate the league and its leader, Jinnah. It's a compromise that was done in good faith, but that good faith was betrayed by the league.
0: Finally, Hindol, before I get in Neeraj Mishra to respond to what you're saying, is that why is it that the Congress party insists on the 1937 resolution, which clearly was a compromise because of the Muslim League, Muhammad Ali Jinnah mindset that led to the national song being sung only for its first two stanzas. Why is the Congress party insisting on that?
7: I'm not a member of the Congress party and I am not a spokesperson of the Congress party. I cannot respond to why the Congress party is doing something. I can only give you perspective to the historical incident. And indeed, I've already done so. And I want to reiterate that it was a compromise made in good faith, but that compromise did not work. It was finally not enough because as Pandit Nehru and Sardar Patel understood by the end, nothing would ever be.
0: Let's get Neeraj Mishra to respond to that. Neeraj Mishra, respond to what Hindol Sengupta is saying. It was a compromise to the Muslim League mindset. It was still not good enough.

0: on 23rd of September 1937, and he asked the same question, that a lot of resentment is there on the paragraphs which are to be included or not. And to that, Sardar Patel replies that Vande Mataram is a song which in its essence is for the unity of this nation. And that is why they don't want to linger on with any controversy and make it into a national song which represents the aspirations and the unity of the freedom struggle. So if Dr. Rajendra Prasad was working at the behest of Muslim League or a certain society, then it's a big revelation. Second, a documented Tadipar is trying to give us lessons on what our nationalistic approach or our moral conduct in the society should be.
1: Why are we resorting to a debate about national song, India's national song, to the conversation you're bringing this down to? But finish your point, Hindol will respond, and then I'll get Radhika.
0: Gauri, I'll tell you very simply. Now these people are trying to fabricate a non-controversy. In 1937, it was well settled that both the stanzas, which depict the entire freedom movement's unity and its essence, is to be sung. And even after the amendment, it is very clear, as per the judgment in Bijoy Emanuel's case, if you look it through, it is not mandatory for you to sing the song. You should not disrespect it. And we are not disrespecting it. It is a settled law of the land. After the amendment also, if we are reciting only two stanzas, which were told to us by Rabindranath Tagore, by Mahatma Gandhi, by Sardar Patel, by Dr. Rajendra Prasad, and if we are resorting to that, we are doing full service to the nation. And people like Amit Shah and the ideological descendants of Nathuram Godse have no authority, have no standing of questioning somebody
1: this
0: like
1: this.
0: This
1: is about India's national song, national unity, national consciousness, and we somehow manage to always take it to the bottom of the debate and bottom of the discourse always. I'm not going to let you ensure that, sir. Let's get in Radhika to respond from the BJP, and then I go back to Hindol, because what is happening in 2026 started way back before 1911 itself. But Radhika, respond.
2: Vande Mataram. Gauri, now the Congress spokesperson is talking about selective 1937 letters of Dr. Rajendra Prasad and Sardar Vallabhbhai Patelji to manipulate the narrative. But let me expose the dishonesty of Rahul Gandhi's Congress and also reply to the vicious personal attack on Griha Mantri Shri Amit Shahji. We don't need sermons from a man who comes from a party and ideology which made Jawaharlal Nehru ji the first Prime Minister of India by vote chori when he got no votes in comparison to Sardar Vallabhbhai Patel.
1: It's the same.
2: So let us not forget that.
1: Let
2: him complete his set. Gauri ji, you let him complete two atrocious statements on the Honorable Home Minister
1: now
2: on your show.
1: I'm interjected.
2: You interjected after he spoke, but you chose to speak over me. But you cannot change the fact. The fact is that Jawaharlal Nehru ji did not get the votes. He was not selected, not voted for as the first Prime Minister. People voted for Sardar Vallabhbhai Patel ji, and yet he was forcefully made the Prime Minister of our country. How can we change that fact? Theek hai, Congress ne hume padhne nahi diya, wo sachai. You cannot change it. And now the same thing is being done here to manipulate the narrative. In 1950, when the Constituent Assembly President Dr. Rajendra Prasad ji granted equal status to Vande Mataram alongside Jan Gan Man, did he pass an order to mutilate the song and ban the four stanzas? No, he honored the entire historic Vande Mataram that inspired our freedom fighters. Now the Congress is twisting historical letters just to justify this 1937 vote bank capitulation to the Muslim League. Dr. Rajendra Prasad ji never advocated for slicing national pride to appease radical appeasement banks. And Nehru ji and the CWC did. Dropping Rajendra Prasad ji's name today is a desperate intellectual scam by Rahul Gandhi and his spokesperson to cover up the party's history of appeasement. And it's absolutely shameless and moral degradation of Mr. Kharge and Rahul Gandhi ji's Congress party. What the CWC resolution yesterday is doing is not an organizational tradition. It is an official formal resolution to institutionalize.
1: Okay, I am running out of time. But before I give Hindol the final word, I'm going to allow quick rebuttals from both Neeraj and Radhika. 30 seconds each, please, because the final word belongs to the historian, since we are going back so much in time.

0: Yes.
1: Gauri, in entirety, the nation is asking them for last 12 years what have they have done. The people of this country are asking
0: Please
1: for
0: answer
1: employment.
0: about the fact that I just spoke of, sir.
1: They
0: Don't
1: are
0: go
1: asking
0: on
1: for
0: what
1: how
0: the nation
1: inflation
0: is
1: is going
0: asking
1: to be
0: today.
1: controlled.
0: You
1: And
0: quoted
1: now he's trying to
0: Rajendra Prasad
1: deflect
0: ji.
1: and
0: Now talk. You've
1: fabricate
0: been
1: a
0: exposed.
1: new controversy which does
0: You've been
1: not exist.
0: exposed.
1: A well settled 1937 resolution clears all the air which they are trying to create. And it is very clear that because they don't have answers to the question of the people, they are trying to deflect from the main issue.
0: You know, Hindol Sen Gupta, as far as the political sides or the two sides of the argument that are very clear where they stand. But I want to ask you this question. This was the exact row that happened last year at the 150th anniversary of Vande Mataram. Now that it is required by law, and the fact that Congress Party still says it's not going to adhere to a song that is about awakening national
1: Where's the
0: consciousness, a
1: judgment?
0: song that is about
1: Ajoy
0: ensuring
1: Mango's
0: that all of
1: judgment
0: us are
1: is there.
0: united as a country.
1: Gauri,
0: What
1: please give me time. I
0: does
1: have
0: that
1: received the
0: mean,
1: least time on this
0: given the
1: debate.
0: political discourse that is shaping right now?
2: Only going to say that it's not for me to comment on anything that any political party
0: So it goes
2: is
0: back in
2: doing.
0: time. It goes back in time. It's like 1937,
2: I
0: 1896,
2: want
0: all
2: to
0: of that is
2: only
0: being quoted.
2: highlight. I only want to highlight that any compromise that was drawn up in the 1930s was a compromise solution. It was a compromise solution designed to try and accommodate all sections of Indian society into the mainstream of the national movement. This was the Congress leaders at that time, including all the people that have been spoken on your show today, Gauri, wanted to bring together all sections of Indian society, including the Muslims and including the supporters of the Muslim League and Jinnah, into the mainframe of the national movement. This is a compromise that was made to allow this to happen. And yet, since history also records that there was a partition, that the Muslim League could not be appeased in this manner, and no matter how many appeasements were done, no matter how many compromises were done, this could not finally result in the Gandhian goal of keeping the country together. Clearly, history tells us that this appeasement did not work at that time, and we all know the story from
1: Gauri,
2: there.
0: that's all that I'm going to end this discussion with,
1: it's
0: Radhika.
1: unfair. You gave me the least time. It's
0: Radhika,
1: unfair.
0: I allowed you enough time, just
1: No,
0: as
1: you
0: much
1: did, ma'am.
0: as
1: You should
0: Neeraj as
1: check.
0: well.
1: You should
0: The
1: check. You gave
0: fact
1: the
0: is,
1: maximum
0: the
1: time to people.
0: historical aspect that Hindol just pointed out, 1937 resolution being quoted again, the compromise that it went was still not good enough. And that's what needs to be understood. Where does compromise become good enough and where it stops really serving its purpose? On that note, shifting focus to news that's coming in on the broadcast. Civic apathy on display in Bengaluru, where a man nearly gets run over as bike falls into a pothole filled with rainwater. His bike is in fact damaged very significantly, and you can see some of those images right there on your screen, those visuals that tell you that this is really near the CDP road, where a rider had a narrow escape as his bike fell into a rainwater-filled pothole, once again bringing to fore the civic apathy that ensured that the biker lost control, fell off, and a tanker coming from the opposite side also was seen there, even though things managed to not go completely out of control. You can see those visuals there on your screen. The biker did manage to survive. However, civic apathy on full display right there for you. On that note, a quick break. We return with more stories on the other side of Nationwide at 6. Stay with us.

0: रिन्यू बदल रहा है इंडिया की क्लीन एनर्जी की कहानी, और इसके साथ है सूरज, हवा और पानी। रिन्यू क्लीन एनर्जी हमसे है।
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3: I'm in Ahmedabad's gift city today. This is Prime Minister Narendra Modi's dream of building an international financial center. Now think we're reaching a point where the international financial operators are the ones chasing gift city.
4: Began, there were just about 100 registrations. Today, it's close to 1,250.
3: Always be that tension between your aspiration for GIFT City and the reality of Gujarat being a dry state.
4: Within the regulatory framework, everything what would be available outside the state is available.
3: I've been seeing that Edelweiss has been doing a lot of work in and around the GIFT City.
5: I think it's like making an investment in the MF business of 20 years ago.
3: Okay.
5: And hopefully 20 years later, we can say GIFT is what mutual fund is today.
3: How has customer adoption been, and how are these products which you are operating out of GIFT faring versus what you do outside?
5: We want this to be a destination for NRIs coming into India via multi-manager. We are also enabling something else, Indians investing abroad.
1: A new Nepal, new possibilities, a new opportunity for regional cooperation. NDTV World brings together the voices defining the next chapter of India-Nepal relations. Nepal's Foreign Minister Shishir Khanal, Finance Minister Dr. Swarnim Wagle, Dr. Shashi Tharoor, actor Manisha Koirala and Dr. Ram Madhav. Diplomacy, commerce, security, infrastructure, tourism, soft power. 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The Nepal Dialogue, 27th August, Kathmandu, Nepal.
3: I'm in Ahmedabad's GIFT City today. From the lens of the regulator, how close do you think you are at this moment to achieving the dream of being Singapore, Hong Kong, New York or London when it comes to being an international center of finance?
6: What are global investors looking at? Policy stability, there's legal certainty, and there's also a tax certainty. In the last 5 years, the government of India has pretty much put in place all these things. Our regulations are now benchmarked to the best in the world.
3: Let's take the passporting of KYC, Know Your Customer norms. Even that doesn't seem to be as easy as a lot of international bankers expect.
6: We are also doing a pilot for unassisted Aadhaar face authentication for NRIs.
3: You've seen this model operate internationally. How far has India been able to evolve with GIFT City till this moment in time?
7: Started as a place for corporates, now wealth managers, individuals, private banking, a lot is happening.
3: Which are the instruments that you think that have now come up around GIFT City in a way that people really need to know it, and if they don't, they're missing out?
7: Let's say you're going to travel. Why do you want to pay a markup on your money you spend out, right? You should be able to spend directly from your bank account, and the bank account should be ideally able to recognize the currency.
3: चलिए, हमारे तो कुलचे आ गए, आप और मैं तो ये खा लेंगे, बट ऑल दीज इंटरनेशनल फैंसी पैंट HSBC टाइप बैंकर्स, आई डाउट दे विल बी ओके विद दीज कुलचास।
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1: 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Of asking the questions that couldn't wait. Of telling the stories that couldn't be ignored. Of holding the line when it mattered most. 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
10: Welcome back. You're watching Nationwide at 6 with me, Gauri Dwivedi. Now, viewers, no note, no warning, just a JCB and rubble where Pakistan's security cordon at the High Commission used to stand. India has flattened the external perimeter outside the Pakistan High Commission in New Delhi. Bollards have been ripped out, fencing torn down, visa section barriers reduced to scrap metal on the road. The official line is, of course, encroachment. The real story is retaliation. A mirror image response, 3 days to the day after Islamabad dismantled the barricades outside India's mission. Delhi picked up a bulldozer and answered in the only language that Pakistan respects and understands, in fact. Islamabad has more to be rattled about tonight, though. It's not just about its security cordon. In Srinagar, for the first time ever, U.S. Ambassador Sergio Gore stood and said something in plain speak. Jammu Kashmir, every inch of it, is an important part of India. And that is something that has rattled Pakistan completely. And today he is in Leh. And this signals something much bigger. Washington's days of ambivalence, of keeping Pakistan in good humor, are now over. It respects India's territory.

0: New Delhi, the chief minister here, the government here, we believe have made some incredible steps to keeping this area safer.
1: All right, Dr. Brahma Jalani, strategic affairs expert, joins me on the broadcast along with Abhijit Iyer Mitra, senior research fellow at IPCS. Thank you so much, both of you, for joining me this evening. In fact, Dr. Jalani, let me start with you. The messaging, plain speak, that has been done with the American ambassador being in Srinagar yesterday, in Leh today, along with the tit-for-tat diplomacy that India did with regard to Pakistan. How do you read it?
2: The fact is that U.S. diplomats routinely adapt their messaging based on where they are stationed. But the tailored messaging of U.S. ambassadors does not change U.S. policy. Official U.S. policy has long maintained that Jammu and Kashmir is a quote-unquote disputed territory whose final status must be negotiated bilaterally between New Delhi and Islamabad. That policy remains intact, is unlikely to change in the foreseeable future. Now, there are two things that this visit of Ambassador Gore raises. Why did Ambassador Sergey Gore go to Srinagar at this point, at a time when the attention is focused on Pakistan's Kashmir crackdown in response to mounting grassroots protests in Pakistan-occupied Jammu and Kashmir? Pakistan has imposed a complete news blackout, arrested demonstrators under anti-terrorism laws, outlawed the main civil rights organization spearheading the protests, and even prevented essential supplies, such as food and medicine, from reaching that region in an effort to punish its residents. So, you know, a visit of this kind deflects attention from Pakistan's Kashmir crackdown. The second part is what he said, which is welcome, that Kashmir, quote unquote, is an important part of India, sounds like a simple statement of geographic reality. Jammu and Kashmir, like our

0: a few years ago in 2022, when the U.S. ambassador to Pakistan, Donald Blome, visited POK and repeatedly used the phrase Azad Jammu and Kashmir.
1: Yes.
0: He went on to describe the historical sites he visited in POK.
1: Just hold that thought, sir. That's a very important observation that you're making. Abhijit, let me bring you in on just that aspect. The fact that Sergio Gaur made that statement, yesterday he was in Srinagar, today he's in Leh,

the policy signals that change. We also need to remember that this president, Trump, is a very, very transactional president. Remember how he pulled the rug from under our feet

0: Given the fact that Donald Trump and Asin Munir also have a certain rapport going, Abhijit, you want to come in on just that aspect about since last year, as Brahma Chilani is talking about the changes that have been made. And also again, you know, one may say that this is a single instance, a particular moment, but at the end of the day, that's how in diplomacy you make statements. That's how you send messaging, you send signals. And that needs to be kept in mind in terms of what happened yesterday and today.
1: True. But remember, Trump is not the kind of president that enacts lasting policy. We've seen this over and over again. At one point of time, he's, you know, super friendly with Israel and Netanyahu. The next time, you know, he uses certain words about Netanyahu in private conversations and throws Israel under the truck. It would be very, very, precipitous to think that President Trump's second term heralds any real long-term change in policy. That is it goes against the institutional interests of the United States in that sense. What is long-term, though, is his misguided priorities, in a sense, will end up reorienting policy differently. So, for example, this bombing of Iran, it has depleted American reserves and stockpiles so much that there is now a pivot away from Asia. That is a lasting policy. We need to separate strategic blunders that lead to long-term strategic consequences from posturing and positioning, which is what this is.
0: 30 seconds, both of you. What would be your biggest takeaway from those visuals that are unusual, uncommon, and a first that have happened in late today? Your big takeaway. Very quickly, Abhijit.
1: It is at best a

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2: 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Elite Matrimony, India's most successful matchmaking service for the elite.
1: Meetha ya namkeen, chahe jaise khao, 100% suji se bani, are pure vermicelli, swadisht, sehatmand, har roz.
3: I'm in Ahmedabad's gift city today. From the lens of the regulator, how close do you think you are at this moment to achieving the dream of being Singapore, Hong Kong, New York or London when it comes to being an international center of finance?
4: What are global investors looking at? Policy stability, there's legal certainty, and there's also a tax certainty. In the last 5 years, the government of India has pretty much put in place all these things. Our regulations are now benchmarked to the best in the world.
3: Let's take the passporting of KYC, Know Your Customer norms. Even that doesn't seem to be as easy as a lot of international bankers expect.
4: We are also doing a pilot for unassisted Aadhaar face authentication for NRIs.
3: You've seen this model operate internationally. How far has India been able to evolve with GIFT City till this moment in time?
5: Started as a place for corporates, now wealth managers, individuals, private banking, a lot is happening.
3: Which are the instruments that you think that have now come up around GIFT City in a way that people really need to know it, and if they don't, they're missing out?
5: Let's say you're going to travel. Why do you want to pay a markup on your money you spend out, right? You should be able to spend directly from your bank account, and the bank account should be ideally able to recognize the currency.
3: अरे हमारे तो कुलचे आ गए, आप और मैं तो ये खा लेंगे, बट ऑल दीज इंटरनेशनल फैंसी पैंट एचएसबीसी टाइप बैंकर्स, आई डाउट दे विल बी ओके विद दीज कुलचास।
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1: 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NDTV World brings Nepal's ideas to the world. NDTV Anviksha, Ideas Across Borders, The Nepal Dialogue, 27th August, Kathmandu, Nepal.
6: While tracking more updates coming in at this hour, a video of a tourist confronting security personnel at a checkpoint in Kargil has now gone viral. The woman was left waiting near the Minimarg checkpost in Dras after local police stopped the travel on Minimarg Zojila Sonmarg Road. The holdup was due to travel restrictions in place on that stretch. And in that video, she can be heard arguing with the army personnel, saying, and I quote, that we are Gen Z, we will not tolerate this, telling them your salary comes from our taxes. The video has now received massive backlash online. Take a look.
7: आप लोग मुझे बताओ, आप लोग बैठोगे या नहीं बैठोगे? चलो चलो
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3: Well, that was the video, and NDTV's managing editor Shiv Varur has now spoken to Captain Yashika Ichthyagi, the former army officer and Kargil war veteran, to get more perspective on this very video. Listen into what she had to say.
4: What goes through your mind when you see this video? I'm sure you've already seen it. I have detailed the reasons why it displays a complete sense of entitlement and ignorance. But as someone who has literally defended the country in areas like this, what goes through your mind when you see someone we are Gen Z and shout at security personnel because her car has been made to wait?
5: Jai Hind Shiv, you have asked me my true thoughts when I heard the sentence, tumhari tankha hamare taxpayer ke paise se aati hai. So let me tell everybody that koi tankha itni zyada nahi hoti hai, koi bhi tankha. सिपाही अपनी जान दे दे, दिस इज प्योरली दैट सेंस ऑफ पेट्रियोटिज्म फॉर द नेशन एंड नाम नमक निशान दैट पीपल गो थ्रू ऑल एक्सट्रीम्स, नॉट तनखा, नॉट टैक्स पेयर का पैसा. एंड देयर इज अ डेंजरस कल्चरल टेंडेंसी दीज डेज.
3: Welcome back. You're watching Nationwide at 6. Well, shifting focus now to Prince Harry and Meghan, who are all set to go back to Britain later this month. As per UK media reports, they are set to relocate along with their children, who will start school in September in the UK. This report tells you more.
6: The latest chapter in the Harry and Meghan royal saga is taking them back to Britain. The couple are reportedly preparing to move from the US to a private residence outside London. King Charles has been informed of the move, but their roles as working royals hangs in the balance. The return marks a remarkable turn in the rift that began soon after the Fab Four were formed. In 2019, Harry and Meghan split from the royal foundation shared with William and Kate. A year later came Mexit. Harry and Meghan stepped back as senior royals, left Britain, and eventually settled in California. Then came the revelations. Their 2021 Oprah interview saw the couple allege racism within the royal family and a lack of support for Meghan. In 2023, Harry's memoir, Spare, took the conflict even further, with allegations about William and deeply personal accounts of life inside the monarchy. But the relationship has shown signs of a thaw. Harry met King Charles in 2025, and in July this year, Charles and Queen Camilla hosted Harry, Meghan, and their kids in Highgrove. And that brings us to the other half of the Sussex story, the business empire they built after leaving the monarchy. Their post-royal ambitions began with major Netflix and Spotify deals. But the Spotify partnership collapsed in 2023 after just one podcast series, followed by a public rebuke from the executive Bill Simmons. Netflix has also faced scrutiny over projects that were dropped or failed to materialize. Their ambitions expanded into lifestyle and film, but those ventures have also faced setbacks. Meghan's American Riviera Orchard was rebranded as Ever, while their entertainment projects have struggled to match the impact of their initial deals. Their charitable organization, Archwell, has also faced scrutiny over falling donations, staff departures, and tax filings. 6 years after Mexit, Harry and Meghan are therefore at the unique crossroads. They are returning to Britain, closer to the royal family, but still outside the institution. Bureau Report, NDTV World.
3: Well, with that, we wrap things up on this edition of Nationwide at 6. Thanks so much for watching. Viral Ladakh tourist speaks to ND

0: हर पल मनाओ केसरी त्योहार। विमल बोलो जुबान केसरी।
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3: I am in Ahmedabad's gift city today. This is Prime Minister Narendra Modi's dream of building an international financial center. Now I think we're reaching a point where the international financial operators are the ones chasing gift city.
4: Began, there were just about 100 registrations. Today it's close to 1,250.
3: Always be that tension between your aspiration for GIFT City and the reality of Gujarat being a dry state.
4: Within the regulatory framework, everything what would be available outside the state is available.
3: I've been seeing that Edelweiss has been doing a lot of work in and around the GIFT City.
5: I think it's like making an investment in the MF business of 20 years ago.
3: Okay.
5: And hopefully 20 years later, we can say GIFT is what mutual fund is today.
3: How has customer adoption been, and how are these products which you're operating out of GIFT faring versus what you do outside?
5: We want this to be a destination for NRIs coming into India via multi-manager. We are also enabling something else, Indians investing abroad.
6: While tracking more updates coming in at this hour, a video of a tourist confronting security personnel at a checkpoint in Kargil has now gone viral. The woman was left waiting near the Minimark checkpost in Dras after local police stopped the travel on Minimark Zojila Sonmark Road. The holdup was due to travel restrictions in place on that stretch. And in that video, she can be heard arguing with the army personnel, saying, and I quote, that we are Gen Z, we will not tolerate this. Telling them your salary comes from our taxes. The video has now received massive backlash online. Take a look.
7: हम लोग पैसे देके घूमने आते हैं या फिर ये सब टॉलरेट करने आते हैं? ताला लगा दिया इन्होंने, कश्मीरियों के साथ तो करते हैं, अब बाहर के टूरिस्टों के साथ भी कर रहे हैं। देखो इन्होंने किसी ताला लगा दिया, अपना नाम भी नहीं बताया और वहां चले गए। ये देखो यहाँ पे कोई भी जवाबदारी के लिए कोई नहीं बैठा है, यहाँ पर कोई नहीं हिलेगा।
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6: Well, that was the video, and NDTV's managing editor Shiv Varur has now spoken to Captain Yashika H. Tyagi, the former army officer and Kargil war veteran, to get more perspective on this very video. Listen into what she had to say.
2: What goes through your mind when you see this video? I'm sure you've already seen it. I have detailed the reasons why it displays a complete sense of entitlement and ignorance. But as someone who has literally
8: defended the country in areas like this. What goes through your mind when you see someone say, we are Gen Z, and you know, shout at security personnel because her car has been made to wait?
9: Jai Hind Shiv, you have asked me my true thoughts when I heard the sentence, tumhari tankha hamare taxpayer ke paise se aati hai. So let me tell everybody that koi tankha itni zyada.

Home Minister Amit Shah has accused the Congress Party of extreme appeasement after its decision to stick to the first two stanzas of Vande Mataram, while Tamil Nadu Chief Minister Joseph Vijay and other southern leaders have now raised concerns over delimitation and the South's parliamentary representation. The larger battle over nationalism, federalism and the political voice of the states remains of top focus tonight. Hello everybody, you're watching NDTV, this is The Southern View. Let's get started with the headlines. Viral Ladakh tourist speaks to NDTV. She says, and I quote, "I apologize to the nation," claims that she was provoked by locals, and she also says that "I respect the Indian Army." Supreme Court forms a panel to examine the use of force by the police in Delhi July 20th protests. Home Minister Amit Shah slams Congress Party's Vande Mataram two-stanza position, calls Congress anti-national. He says insulting the national song and the nation is the Congress Party's only agenda. Tamil Nadu Chief Minister Vijay raises the neat issue as well as questions delimitation during Home Minister Amit Shah's South huddle. D.K. Shivakumar has raised the Mekadatu dam issue. Former Tehalka Editor-in-Chief Tarun Tejpal moves Supreme Court challenging Bombay High Court verdict that upheld his conviction and 10-year prison sentence in 2013 rape case.

0: Well, the Vande Mataram battle has escalated now. Home Minister Amit Shah has hit out at the Congress party over the party's decision to stick to singing only the first two stanzas of the national song, accusing the party of extreme appeasement and calling the move anti-national. Congress says that it is standing by its historical position adopted by its leaders in 1937 when the first two stanzas of the national song were chosen for public rendition. Now, the party says that this was a conscious historical decision, not a rejection of the song Vande Mataram. So that's the big question that we ask today. Why did Congress party take this decision and how is this controversy playing out politically? Let's take you through some reactions.
1: कल कांग्रेस पार्टी की कार्यसमिति ने एक आश्चर्यजनक और देश विरोधी फैसला लिया है. उन्होंने अपनी पार्टी के 37 के रिजोल्यूशन को फॉलो करते हुए महान वंदे मातरम गीत के दो ही छंद गाने का फैसला किया है. मैं 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
0: Home Minister of the country alleging that the Congress party is behaving in an anti-national manner and that this was an opportunity for the Congress party to correct its mistake. But remember, the Congress party says that this is a historical decision, it's a conscious decision, and that it's not a rejection of Vande Mataram, the national song. So why did the party take this call? What's the political fallout going to be? We have Congress MP Pawan Khera with us. Thank you, Mr. Khera, for your time. Always nice to have you on this show. My first question to you, sir. The Home Minister, you heard him. He's calling your party, the Congress party, anti-national. He says 1937 was when the seeds of partition were really sowed. And he says the Congress party, by deciding to sing only two stanzas of the national song, Vande Mataram, is undermining the law of this country. How would you respond?
2: When was that decided, Vasudha? Let's go back to the history first. It was not a resolution passed at the yesterday's CWC. This resolution was passed in the CWC, which was held in Calcutta. It was called Calcutta then, in 1937, October 28th. So is the Home Minister trying to say, because I heard right now before the program started, I was watching your TV, he said, galti kar di Congress dos waqt. Is he suggesting that Sardar Patel, Acharya Narendra Dev, who was incidentally the 7th Vice Chancellor of Banaras Hindu University, Netaji Subhash Chandra Bose, Pandit Jawaharlal Nehru, Maulana Abdul Kalam Azad, Mahatma Gandhi himself, all of them ne galti kar di on the advice of Gurudev Rabindranath Tagore. So Mr. Home Minister, I'm sorry, pardon my language, a coward who did not have the courage for 22 days to get into the parliament, टू आंसर बेसिक क्वेश्चन कि साहब पैलेट गन किसने चलाई थी. इतनी हैसियत, 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ये 2G के सामने सब गलत है.
0: वह But Mr. Khera, you know, I get that your party is saying that it's simply following the 1937 CWC. A lot of leaders actually arrived on that consensus then. But while some leaders acknowledge that the Anandmath background, and both of us know what it is, could cause apprehensions amongst Muslims, there are also people like Mahatma Gandhi himself who defended Vande Mataram but opposed its, you know, forced rendition where he felt that it could lead to communal conflict. So the time was different. It was a volatile time. Some experts also call it a compromise because Islamic groups did not want certain stanzas to be sung. Is the Congress party doing this because it doesn't want to upset a certain section? And if you're doing that, why not be honest about it?
2: Let's put the record straight. When you talk about minorities, it suits this government, this political party called the BJP, to only talk about one minority because it suits their narrative, Muslim. This is

0: same as for other minorities also. Now tell me, out of all the pressing issues which this country is facing today, paper leak, violence against students, women's safety, price rise, sugar price in the last 15, 20 days has gone up like many fold. All these issues, unemployment, nothing matters. They want to, this is a manufactured controversy. They want to manufacture outrage. They want to create outrage where none exists. Is this the priority which a government should have? But I again want to ask you, does the Home Minister actually believe that he is, until yesterday he compared himself with Sardar Patel. Today he believes that he's greater than Sardar Patel. He's more than Sardar Patel, Nehruji, Gandhiji, Maulana Azad, Acharya Narendra, Netaji Subhash Chandra Bose, everybody put together. But ye kaun hai? Ye dono kaun hai? Apne aap ko itna mahan bana dete hain ki Constituent Assembly. 1950, Constituent Assembly se bhi bade ho gaye. This was decided by the Constituent Assembly of this country. Do you have some respect for the icons? No, you don't. Do you have some respect for the freedom struggle? Definitely not, because they were not part of the struggle. Even during that era, Vasudha, they were siding with the ones who had criminalized singing of Vande Mataram, the British. When singing Vande Mataram meant taking lathis on your chest or bullets on your chest, they were with the other side.
1: Mr. Khera, you know, I've never been fond of talking about the past. You know, let's talk about the present, and I know you'll also like that. Vande Mataram, you know, we've moved beyond 1937, right? Vande Mataram today has legal protection. It has, you know, it includes provisions against intentionally preventing its singing or disrupting an assembly that is singing it. I'm aware that it doesn't really stop you from singing only two stanzas in your official party function. Does the Congress party have any concern that its continued, you know, insistence on singing only two stanzas could be seen as resistance to a national symbol? Are you apprehensive that this, you know, in some ways can make you, you know, seem like less patriotic to some sections? Is that
0: I'm very, very happy that you used the word resistance. One of my favorite words. The SALT Act was a legislation passed by law. Apartheid was also passed by law, but there was resistance. By the way, you will say, okay, that was pre-independence.
1: Yes.
0: Places of Worship Act 1991. Legislation. Who defied it? Ask the RSS, our friends in the RSS. Going about digging every mosque, defying the 1991 Places of Worship Act. Why? Resistance. So you can't be selective about your resistance. Tomorrow they will stand up and say, we have a number in the parliament and we will now change Jan Gan Man. Will you say, Pawan, this is the law of the land. Now please stop singing Jan Gan Man. They may come up and say, okay, the Tiranga is gone now. Simple majority. We'll not use the Tiranga. We'll use the whatever that silly dhaj of RSS is. You want me to accept that? I'm sorry. You will face resistance. Not just from me. Not just from my party. From this country. So don't talk about law. Don't hide behind the law. Because this law is absolutely against the Constitution of India. Against what the Constituent Assembly asked us to stand for. Against all the icons who decided in 1937, and you are saying the atmosphere has changed, go and ask an ordinary Muslim, an ordinary Christian on the streets of this city. Forget the country. Ask a Muslim or a Christian if they can get a house in Jangpura, in Nizamuddin, in Defence Colony on rent. Ask them. Don't tell me that situation has changed. I'm sorry. There is a government which is encouraging polarization. So don't give me this. Kibos, 1937 was a different era. Now things have changed. Things have worsened right now.
1: Okay. But Mr. Khera, how united then is your own party organization on this? I ask this because on the 15th of August, we saw Mrs. Gandhi, you know, visibly upset when the song was being played out. And of course, you had a different explanation for that. We, you know, go with what you said because, you know, you're the official also spokesperson and MP. But, you know, isn't it probably a better idea to say that we are against this because it, you know, it hurts the feelings of some of us?
0: We said it. I think on 15th August, within 40 minutes of this program, I said it. That we will only play these two stanzas. I don't know if you've seen that bite. So we are very clear about it. Our leadership has shown us the moral courage to adhere to what the Constituent Assembly decided, to adhere to what our icons decided in their wisdom. And we respect and salute their wisdom.
1: Okay. And my last question to you, sir. Politically, how do you see this playing out? Because this can be seen as a Hindu nationalist issue as well. BJP.
0: It's not a Hindu nationalist. Please don't. I'm a Hindu, you're a Hindu. Don't say it's a Hindu nationalist.
1: Okay, but when it comes to nationalism, BJP can be extremely

0: aggressive? How are you looking at
1: how can they be aggressive?
0: The fallout, if there are any?
1: I'll respond to this. What is Vande Mataram? What is Janaganaman? Salute to the motherland. You want to call it the fatherland. You want to call it your country. I leave it to you. But it's respects and tribute to the country. What is the country? In Pandit Jawaharlal Nehru's famous words in the discovery of India. What is the country? Does it comprise just of mountains and rivers and oceans and gardens and forests? No, it's the people of India. And who are the people of India? Just Hindus? Tell me, don't talk about nationalism. This fake pseudo-nationalism.

0: Also, the debate has clearly moved on beyond the 1937 decision. That's what the Home Minister has also been talking about. Remember, this debate takes shape because Home Ministry has now formalized a 6-stanza official rendition for specified occasions, while Vande Mataram has also been given legal protection similar to the national anthem. In the past, leaders like Jawaharlal Nehru had acknowledged concerns among certain communities over the Anand Math, and Mahatma Gandhi himself had defended Vande Mataram as a symbol of freedom struggle, but he had also opposed forcing its rendition where it could trigger communal conflict. So has the Congress party done the right thing by continuing to hold on to its 2-stanza formula, or are the two parties trying to play to their ideological strengths? We have R.P. Singh of the BJP joining us. We have Brajesh Kalapa of the Congress party and Tushar Gupta, political analyst. R.P. Singh, you heard Pawan Kheda. How would you see the Congress's position?
1: Well, I'm taking some names. Rahmatullah M. Sayani, 1896. Nawab Sayyid Muhammad Bahadur, 1913. Sayyid Hassan Imam, 1918. Maulana Abdul Kalam Azad, 1914, 1946, Dr. M. A. Ansari, 1927, all Congress presidents at different times, all Muslim. They all saying Vande Mataram in full. Even after 1937, Maulana Abdul Kalam Azad Sahib sang the Vande Mataram in full. But issue is not Vande Mataram. Issue is how can they appease a certain vote bank? You remember anything which has been passed, they hold that book of the constitution in their hand. Oh, this is a book of constitution, we abide by this. The constitution of India says that whatever is being passed by parliament, you have to abide by that also. So, but they don't believe in constitution, they don't believe in democracy. Remember that Rahul Gandhi, when Manmohan Singh passed a resolution against corruption, he came out and in a press conference, he tore that away and said that I don't believe in this. Then leave that also aside. 370-35A. Was passed by the parliament.
0: Okay.
1: And what did the Congress said? When we come back, we'll get it back. It was abrogated by parliament, but they said, no.
0: Let me take Brajesh Kalapa, R.P. Singh is making an important
1: point. Can I complete? Can another 5 seconds?
0: Yeah, finish your point, sir.
1: So, there's the new Congress. This is not the Congress which sang Vande Mataram and fought for independence. And again, this is altogether a new Congress, is new DNA.
0: It's an attempt to manufacture patriotism, because R.P. Singh, you know, honestly, a lot of us cannot really sing the whole song. I cannot sing the whole song. So probably
1: Give me a second. You can't sing the first 2 stanzas also.
0: The first 2 stanzas, sir, not the entire song. So
1: Allow me to complete. It takes time. I also understand. I also can't sing of 6 stanzas. But the problem is with only word Durga. There's a mention of Ma Durga.
0: Yes.
1: And it's in context to the bravery, it's context to the valor of the Ma Durga. It's not deity Durga. But for them, they have to appease the vote bank. And For that regard, they will disown Vande Mataram also. And They'll show disrespect to Vande Mataram. They'll show disrespect to Vande Mataram. That happened in Indira Bhavan also. And it's not me saying, it's Suman, one of their MPs has said on record.
0: Okay.
1: That Mrs. Gandhi didn't want it, the complete Vande Mataram is sung.
0: Brajesh Kalapa, that's an interesting point. How united is the party on this? Because like he says, this is about minority appeasement. And if you look at our own historical records, Rajendra Prasad, who was the first president, also said that Vande Mataram would be honoured equally with Janagana Mana. What exactly did that equal status mean constitutionally? We may not know, given that, you know, Constituent Assembly does not really prescribe how many stanzas should be sung. Now that the Home Ministry has taken a call, the Parliament has taken a call, would the Congress party be seen as sort of like not like undermining the laws of the land?
2: See, whether the laws of the land are being undermined or not is a matter for the future generations to look at and to appreciate, right? It's not for today, because everything has to be seen in a certain context. And today is not the date of reckoning. It's a future date. And like Dr. Manmohan Singh said, history will be kinder to me, right? And so we are also very clear that history will be kinder to us for this reason, Vasudha, that the BJP and the RSS are making a big deal about the Vande Mataram today, right? When did they start singing the Vande Mataram? I think this is a question which is very germane to all of us. Because 1 minute, Singh sir, maine kuch bola nahi, jab baat kar rahe the.
1: 1 minute, sir. 1 minute.

0: sir, please. So they, in the RSS headquarters, they only sing Namaste Sadavatsale. So Vande Mataram is a secondary song, maybe a tertiary song. It's not the primary song. But for the Indian National Congress, it is the only national song which is ever sung. And not now. This has been being sung from 1906. The earliest rendition of the song was in 1906 when the British treated this as seditious. Singing of the song was seditious. Now the president of the Bengal Congress in 1906 takes out an agitation in which he sings, and along with him, scores of congressmen sing the Vande Mataram. And who is this gentleman? He's a person by the name of Abdul Rasool.
1: Okay.
0: And he's the one who sings this song. So at that time in India's history, this was a point of sedition. And the British beat them black and blue, and several of them didn't even recover. And this is what the history books tell us.
1: Tushar,
0: and
1: I'm therefore, coming to in 1937, to that,
0: one minute, Vasudha, yes. Let me complete. Because I've done a fair amount of research. I'd like to,
1: yes,
0: you know, at least keep your audience informed of all this. So in 1937, when things came to a boil, the CWC decided that, look, let's have a subcommittee to go into this. And what does the subcommittee say? The subcommittee notes that the first two stanzas were sung and became popular. The rest of the song was seldom used and is even now known to very few people.
1: Okay.
0: This is what the 1937 resolution says.
1: Okay. Now, let me begin, R.P. Singh, sir. I'm completely running out of time, Mr. Kalappa. Let me get in one response from Mr. R.P. Singh. R.P. Singh, Brijesh Kalappa has pointed out to many things, also the context to the 1937 resolution. So the point is, was there even a mistake or a compromise that needed to be corrected? A lot of people believe that, but the Congress Party says that it's not rejection of the song itself.
2: No, they are rejecting the song. I mean, that time it was under the pressure of Muslim League, Jinnah, that it was compromised and it was truncated. Now, again, because of the vote bank politics, they are doing so. I mean, there's no difference between 1937 and 1937. Congress is the same. I mean,
0: who visited the Mazar of Singh, of Jinnah? Aap bata do.
2: Sir, Babar ke Mazar par to aapke sab neta gaye the.
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1: 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I think this is also one way of safeguarding what the Congress Party thinks is the idea of India, right? There's always been a battle for that. Where are you on this? Because honestly, I don't think singing the full song is really going to increase patriotism. There are other ways of being nationalist. Why did the BJP even think of something like this? And where are you on this?
2: I take some objection to your this idea that it won't increase the patriotism.
1: Yes, sir. Tushar Gupta, yeah.
3: Vasudha, look, let's keep it simple. Singing to doesn't prove anyone's patriotism. And standing while those two paragraphs are being sung doesn't dilute anyone's commitment to any ideology.
1: Absolutely, yeah.
3: The Congress says that they are very confident that they are going to be back in power and BJP is going to be thrown out. So come back to power, amend the law which the BJP has introduced and make things as they were before this law was passed. It's that simple. But until then, the parliament of the country has passed a law. That legislation amounts to something. Abide by that. You do not want to sing Vande Mataram, do not sing. You just want to stand quietly while the national song is playing. No one is questioning that. No one expects Sonia Gandhi or even a simple Congress worker or a citizen of India, anyone, to know the entire national song. That expectation doesn't come with the law. So I really don't understand what the Congress is really cribbing about. They can come back to power, amend things as they were. I was listening to Pawan Khera very carefully with your interview with him, a brilliant one. He says, "Kal ko BJP kahegi ki tiranga nahi hai, ab RSS ka jhanda lehrana hai, this is the new law, so will we blindly follow it?" You do not understand. This is not about exclusion. This is about inclusion. The government of the day is not asking you to cut down paragraph of the national song. It's merely expanding it. So I do not know where that comparison also comes from. But even then, if the Congress doesn't like this, follow the law for now. When you come back to power, since you believe you will come back to power, amend the law. It's that simple. But do not confuse that the resolution of a party supersedes the legislation in the country. That is not how it works.
1: Okay. Thank you, gentlemen. We have a breaking news now. Thank you, R.P. Singh. Thank you, Mr. Kalappa. Thank you, Tushar Gupta, for being part of this show with those insights. Vande Mataram clearly becoming a political flashpoint between the Congress party and the BJP, and of course, so much history in between. Home Minister Amit Shah now attributes India's progress to development of southern states. Home Minister Amit Shah has chaired the 31st meeting of Southern Zonal Council in Mamallapuram. Home Minister has emphasized on resolving pending water issues of southern states at the earliest by holding joint meetings with concerned states, and he will do this with Ministry of Jal Shakti, Home Ministry and several other ministries. My colleague Sam Daniel joins us with more details on this. Water related issues will be made dispute free across the entire country. That's a big move. Sam, what else has the Home Ministry or the Home Minister committed to?
4: Well, he says that Andhra Pradesh and Telangana, Vasudha, have agreed to settle their differences and disputes with the help of the Home Ministry. And he says southern states have also agreed to largely sort their differences over the water issues, be it Tamil Nadu and Karnataka, Tamil Nadu and Kerala, through Jal Shakti Ministry. And he says northern part of India have now become water issues dispute free, and like that southern states also, he says, ought to think afresh to find and resolve these issues. Interestingly, Amit Shah was quite silent about either asking Karnataka to fulfill or to comply with the Supreme Court orders with respect to sharing of waters when it comes to distress season with Tamil Nadu. Instead, he is pushing for these states to hold talks with Jal Shakti. We'll have to wait and watch how the political parties in Tamil Nadu will respond for this. And he also has reiterated the need to link major rivers, what he calls great rivers of India, which could make India water shortage free for 100 years. And he also focuses on the need to work to eradicate drug menace, saying that the Home Ministry has worked out a roadmap for states, and with states' cooperation, he says, the country will be able to get rid of this drug menace.
1: Right. Sam, also, has there been any move with regard to Karnataka and Tamil Nadu on the Kaveri front? Because today, Mekadatu issue was also raised, and we're told that Tamil Nadu Chief Minister Joseph Vijay also raised the issue of Kaveri. So, is there any sense that there could be dialogue in near future between the chief ministers?
4: Well, there could be dialogues, but politically, there is
1: pressure. I'm really sorry to interrupt you. There's another piece of breaking news now. After meeting Amit Shah, the Home Minister, Chief Minister Vijay has changed his position from no delimitation to fair delimitation. Will Rahul Gandhi call Vijay a traitor? That's what DMK's Dayanidhi Maran has said. But remember that TVK has also put out a formal tweet. The minister in the cabinet, Power Minister Nirmal Kumar, has also come out to clarify that the TVK stands by the resolution that it passed on the 12th of August, in which it clearly said that it wants the number of seats in Tamil Nadu to be frozen at 39 and the number of seats overall to be frozen at 543. There's a clarification that was issued after the South Zonal Council meeting today. But the DMK now has reacted very strongly, calling out the Congress party on the TVK's position on delimitation. With that, it's time for a short break. More news and updates on the other side.

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5: What are global investors looking at? Policy stability, there's legal certainty, and there's also a tax certainty. In the last 5 years, the government of India has pretty much put in place all these things. Our regulations are now benchmarked to the best in the world.
4: Let's take the passporting of KYC, Know Your Customer norms. Even that doesn't seem to be as easy as a lot of international bankers expect.
5: We are also doing a pilot for unassisted Aadhaar face authentication for NRIs.
4: You've seen this model operate internationally. How far has India been able to evolve with Gift City till this moment in time?
6: Started as a place for corporates, now wealth managers, individuals, private banking, a lot is happening.
4: Which are the instruments that you think that have now come up around Gift City in a way that people really need to know it, and if they don't, they're missing out?
6: Let's say you're going to travel. Why do you want to pay a markup on your money you spend out? Right? You should be able to spend directly from your bank account, and the bank account should be ideally able to recognize the currency.
4: चलिए, हमारे तो कुलचे आ गए, आप और मैं तो ये खा लेंगे, बट ऑल दीज इंटरनेशनल फैंसी पैंट HSBC टाइप बैंकर्स, आई डाउट दे विल बी ओके विद दीज कुलचास।
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1: 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NDTV World brings Nepal's ideas to the world. NDTV Anviksha, Ideas Across Borders, The Nepal Dialogue, 27th August, Kathmandu, Nepal.
7: While tracking more updates coming in at this hour, a video of a tourist confronting security personnel at a checkpoint in Kargil has now gone viral. The woman was left waiting near the Mini Marg checkpost in Dras after local police stopped the travel on Mini Marg Zorjila Sonmarg Road. The holdup was due to travel restrictions in place on that stretch. And in that video, she can be heard arguing with the army personnel, saying, and I quote, that we are Gen Z, we will not tolerate this, telling them your salary comes from our taxes. The video has now received massive backlash online. Take a look.
8: आप लोग मुझे बताओ, आप लोग बैठोगे या नहीं बैठोगे? चलो चलो
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10: Well, TVK government has finished 100 days in office, and while we decide the highs and lows of the government, let's also take a minute to think what this could personally mean for Chief Minister Joseph Vijay and also his family. We have with us a special guest today, Keertana Sundar, Chief Minister Vijay's cousin. Thank you, Keertana, for your time, for joining us. You are an accomplished artist yourself. I'm very fond of your makeup videos. You run a company. And we've also seen you work your magic on Chief Minister Vijay's mother, Shobha Ma'am, who's also a very accomplished singer. On Independence Day also, we saw you seated next to her and we saw the Chief Minister, giving that salute to you people. How have the first 100 days been for the Chief Minister? What does it feel to be his family?
11: Thank you so much, firstly, for having me here and for mentioning that. Yes, honestly, it has been a very emotional and proud 100 days for all of us. In fact, I've had the privilege of being closely associated with my Ate Shobha Ate, right, my aunt, through work, and being seated. At this point in time, I also would like to thank her for, giving me that beautiful opportunity. And just getting into the grounds of the Independence Day, we had a lot of, thoughts, and we were all so thrilled about what's going to happen in the Independence Day because we want to see Anna hoisting the flag for the first time and watching it just sitting next to Vijayana's, parents and, of course, my Ate and Mama, and watching Anna flag the hoist was such a surreal moment. And I think that's a moment I'll always cherish for. And coming back to the 100 days that we are talking about, and I think from a personal standpoint, I'm extremely feeling it's so fulfilling, and we're all so proud of what's happening around Tamil Nadu, and being around his family also, right, around his parents especially. Mm. I can see how closely they follow everything he's doing and how proud they are, and the visionary that he has, Vijayana has for Tamil Nadu that we are actually witnessing, right? Especially to mention, like, for example, for farmers and the senior citizens, business, and mention everything that he's doing right now.
10: Right.
11: Seeing him stay focused and committed to the promises that he made, I think that's what make these 100 days special for us.
10: Keertana, how do Shobha Ma'am and SAC sir feel about the kind of love and support that the Chief Minister is getting from people across Tamil Nadu? Because S.A. Chandrasekhar sir is also a reputed filmmaker. You know, he's also given, both him and Shobha Ma'am are often credited for what the Chief Minister is today, right? They played an important role in his life, in his films, in his fan clubs, also in his politics. How do they feel about their son doing well as a Chief Minister?
11: I think Shobha Ate and SAC Mama, both, they are extremely happy and proud. At the same time, they are so grateful, number one, to God, and then to the people of Tamil Nadu. I also think what they really expect is the same love and support that people are showing Anna right now. That has to be continued in every way possible. As you know, even in the Independence Day, Anna has mentioned that this is not the end, and everyone, including Anna and everybody, are looking for the support that current public is providing to him.
10: Right. Keertana, from what you've seen closely, what do you think is the best decision that the Chief Minister has taken in the last 100 days? Something that he did that you feel, idudan right, Anna has done the right thing. What do you think, what is that one decision that has made you really proud?
11: I think it's still quite early for me to just pick one decision, though. But what I really admire about him is he's very focused on understanding the ground reality and making decisions based on what people actually need is what something that's huge, right? We need a lot of focus and determination towards the work that we do.
10: Right. So his determination and his commitment is something that you really like. But as a brother, what is Joseph Vijay like? Today we all see him as a Chief Minister. Whenever I've met him two times in my life, he's always been very quiet, willing to listen. But you've been, his cousin, you've grown up with him. You recently also went to his office. Do you see have you noticed a change in him since he became the Chief Minister?
11: Honestly, as a brother, Vijayana will always be Vijayana for me and you know, my family. Of course, we see a lot of you know, responsibilities on his shoulder. But as a person, his simplicity and the way he's connected to people, I think that has never changed.
10: So his connect with people, okay. Is there any specific memory that you have from childhood that you really cherish with the Chief Minister?
11: With the Chief Minister, yes, I do have a lot of memories. Just to mention one, I do dance a lot, and he came to our college, and once he was, you know, our chief guest, and he saw me dancing, and we had a call conversation post the dance while I was back to home, and he appreciated me like, you know how much dance means to him when he was into his film career. So that was so special for me. Even now, when someone asks about what's a special moment, this could be the special moment I would like to tell you.
10: And I also saw your pictures at the Chief Minister's office. You went to the secretariat, you had a meeting with him. What was the conversation like? Was it a brother or was it like the Chief Minister speaking to you?
11: That wasn't a personal, he's completely busy, and we are in a stage where we do not want to disturb him on a personal front. But I had the opportunity to meet, multiple other, ministers, likely like, Rajmohan sir and, Nirmal Kumar sir and all that. So we had a very fruitful conversations. We had opinions shared. I was talking about my experience and all that, and that's how it went.
10: Right. How have your lives changed, Ria Kirtana, after he became the Chief Minister? Because I'm sure there's a lot of scrutiny, right? And this has always been the case, right? He was a superstar and now he's the Chief Minister. Particularly Shobha Ma'am and SAC sir, do they miss, you know, having him around as much as before? Like, do they feel that, you know, he probably would have spent more time with them had he not been the Chief Minister, or they are okay with what is there at present?
11: I think there is definitely a change in our routines. I definitely would agree that. But here's the thing. He's much busier. He's more responsible now. And naturally, we will not get that usual spend time with him. I also think, yes, Shobhata and Mama both, especially Atte, right? They miss him a lot around him. But at the same time, she's extremely proud of what he's doing and what he's been into.
10: Right. I also wanted to ask you, the opposition has repeatedly called this a real government, and they keep questioning, they keep questioning the policy decisions, even Chief Minister Vijay's politics. They say that they're not taking governance seriously because, you know, it's a new government, right? How does the family react when they hear such criticism?
11: Honestly, criticisms is part of public life, if I'm not wrong. And for Anna, criticism has always been part of his life. And as a family, we don't get carried away by it. And I think we should not get carried away by it. We know the person he is and how seriously he takes his responsibilities. And I think he prefers to let his work speak by itself.
10: Kitna, also there are these comparisons that keep, happening. They're being made between Joseph Vijay, Chief Minister Vijay, and also MGR, right? Like, you know, both of them are seen as these extremely successful superstars who've made their entry into politics, and that too with a bang. Many people say that Chief Minister Vijay also has the same potential to be a long-term political force in Tamil Nadu. Do you see him being in politics for the long haul?
11: Yes, 100%. I definitely see him being in politics for a long haul. There's no doubt about it. But also knowing him personally, when he commits to something, he gives it everything. He gives 100%. So I don't think or I don't see anything this to be as, a temporary thing. Yeah.
10: When you were growing up, did you think or did you even expect that your brother, your cousin would become such a big man one day?
11: Not really. I mean, of course, we know, from the, childhood, we know that he's been into acting, and from what I remember, I've always seen him on big screens and acting, dancing, practicing and all that. But to be really honest, this decision when he announced it, I was sure he's going to make through, but this big responsibility right now is something that people have given him, and we should be really grateful for that.
10: Okay. As someone very close to him, do you also feel bad that sometimes, you know, there is a lot of like political attack on him? His family is also brought into the picture. People associated with him get brought into the picture. How does the family deal with all of this?
11: As a sister, he being my brother, of course, it hurts when family is brought into political attacks. But yeah, I think he or anybody for that matter in our family, we are so focused on our work and we just move forward.
10: Okay, and what is that one thing about Vijay that people outside the family still don't understand?
11: People don't understand. Okay. So I think people have seen him as Ilai Talapathy, then as Talapathy as an actor, and now as our honorable chief minister. But what they might have not seen is he's deeply concentrates on caring for people. Basically, he deeply cares for people around him, close to him and all that. And he's a quiet observer. He observes a lot. And when something matters to him, I think he takes it very seriously.
10: Okay, my last question to you, because, you know, it is also the Jananayakan season. What is that one song, one dialogue of Talapathy Vijay that you remember, something that you will cherish in your life?
11: From any of his movies?
10: Yes, any of his movies. Mm-hmm. Because personally, I like Pokhari and, you know, Gilli the most. Any favorite movie of yours, something that really touched your heart?
11: Okay, I've told this a couple of times. Just to recall, okay, I'm just thinking because I have a lot in mind. I like all his dialogues from Gilli and ஒசு பேத்திரம் கிட்ட உம்முனும் கடு பேத்திரம் கிட்ட கம்முன்னு இருந்தா வாழ்க்கை ஜம்முன்னு இருக்கும் அப்படின்றது வந்து தட்ஸ் ஆல்வேஸ் மை ஃபேவரட் பிகாஸ் டீப் இன்சைட் இஃப் யூ சீன் டு இன் டு தோஸ் லைன்ஸ் தட்ஸ் எக்ஸாக்ட்லி அவர் லைஃப்ஸ் ரைட் எவ்ரிபடி ஹாவ் டு ரியலி நோ மூவ் ஃபார்வர்ட் வித் சச் அன் ஆட்டிடியூட் இஸ் வாட் ஐ ஃபீல்
10: Wow, that's such a positive note to end this interview on. Thank you, Keerthana, for joining us. TVK government has finished first 100 days and this is an aspect that we often don't talk about. How does the family feel about it? Thank you, Keerthana, for joining us.
11: Thank you so much for having me here. Thanks.
10: Well, in the state of Telangana, it's Congress Party versus Congress Party. Telangana Congress has sought an explanation from Minister Konda Surekha over her daughter Konda Sushmita's remarks against Chief Minister Revanth Reddy. Remember, Revanth Reddy is abroad now. And she has also made some comments against Congress MLA Prakash Reddy. The party's disciplinary committee headed by MP Mallu Ravi has now given Surekha, Konda Surekha, who's the minister, 3 days to respond, saying that the comments have been completely inappropriate. These comments have not been made by the minister, but by her daughter Sushmita. Sushmita has questioned why Revanth Reddy, the chief minister, had developed so much hatred towards the Konda family, challenged him to seek another minister's resignation, also contest elections, and she said that she's not afraid of anyone, and also even death. She also leveled further allegations of misuse of office and wrongdoings by the chief minister and his associates. Now, these remarks have triggered an internal Congress action against the minister. She's also responded to this.
12: నెక్స్ట్ ఎలక్షన్ గురించి మాట్లాడినావు కదా, రెండేళ్ళ ఎలక్షన్ల తర్వాత రేవుల్ ప్రకాష్ రెడ్డిని గెలిపించాలి అని చెప్పినాం. రేవుల్ ప్రకాష్ రెడ్డి అంటే పరకాలకి తెలియదు, పరకాలు అంటే రేవుల్ ప్రకాష్ రెడ్డికి తెలియదు ఎలక్షన్ల ముందట. అవునా కాదా? 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

0: a new opportunity for regional cooperation. NDTV World brings together the voices defining the next chapter of India-Nepal relations. Nepal's Foreign Minister, Shishir Khanna, Finance Minister, Dr. Swarnim Wagle, Dr. Shashi Tharoor, actor Manisha Koirala, and Dr. Ram Madhav. 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
1: In Ahmedabad's gift city today. This is Prime Minister Narendra Modi's dream of building an international financial center. Now I think we're reaching a point where the international financial operators are the ones chasing gift city.
2: Began, there were just about 100 registrations. Today it's close to 1,250.
1: Always be that tension between your aspiration for GIFT City and the reality of Gujarat being a dry state?
2: Within the regulatory framework, everything what would be available outside the state is available.
1: I've been seeing that Edelweiss has been doing a lot of work in and around the GIFT City.
3: I think it's like making an investment in the MF business of 20 years ago.
1: Okay.
3: And hopefully 20 years later, we can say GIFT is what mutual fund is today.
1: How has customer adoption been and how are these products which you're operating out of GIFT faring versus what you do outside?
3: We want this to be a destination for NRIs coming into India via multi-manager. We are also enabling something else, Indians investing abroad.
4: While tracking more updates coming in at this hour, a video of a tourist confronting security personnel at a checkpoint in Kargil has now gone viral. The woman was left waiting near the Minimark checkpost in Dras after local police stopped the travel on Minimark Zojila Sonmark Road. The holdup was due to travel restrictions in place on that stretch. And in that video, she can be heard arguing with the army personnel, saying, and I quote, that we are Gen Z, we will not tolerate this. Telling them your salary comes from our taxes. The video has now received massive backlash online. Take a look.
5: हम लोग पैसे देके यहां घूमने आते हैं या फिर ये सब टॉलरेट करने आते हैं? ताला लगा दिया इन्होंने कश्मीरियों के साथ तो करते हैं, अब बाहर के टूरिस्टों के साथ भी कर रहे हैं। देखो इन्होंने किसे ताला लगा 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
4: Well, that was the video, and NDTV's managing editor Shiv Varur has now spoken to Captain Yashika H. Tyagi, the former army officer and Kargil war veteran, to get more perspective on this very video. Listen into what she had to say.
6: What goes through your mind when you see this video? I'm sure you've already seen it. I have detailed the reasons why it displays a complete sense of entitlement and ignorance. But as someone who has literally defended the country in areas like this, what goes through your mind when you see someone say, we are Gen Z, and shout at security personnel because her car has been made to wait?
7: Jai Hind Shiv, you have asked me my true thoughts when I heard the sentence, tumhari tankha hamare taxpayer ke paise se aati hai. 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
2: हर हफ्ते इंडिया के असली ग्रासरूट इनोवेटर्स दिखेंगे वंदे भारतम में. 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

Welcome. Thanks very much for joining us here on NDTV. I'm Padmaja Joshi, and as always, when it really matters on the big stories, the buck stops here. And in People's Sansad, today we are discussing a term that was introduced by the Prime Minister in his Independence Day speech. Dimagi Naksal. Since then, it has kicked off a furious debate. What is this Dimagi Naksal? Is this yet another allegation, a dog whistle against the opposition? Any dissent, anyone who speaks up is going to be dismissed and silenced as a Dimagi Naksal. To talk about that, we have, as always, a group of intelligent, young, bright, questioning minds. Huge round of applause

panel. Thank you so much for having me. Good afternoon to all of you. Well, if you talk about Dimagi Naksal, see, this is one term that it does not even make sense, because you are trying to insult an entire community that is asking questions, an entire group of people that want answers, that demand, that ask for accountability, that require, policies to be discussed, questions that concern the nation to

0: belittle those voices that question the sitting government in power, right? Thank you. This term, honestly, is meant to be insulting, but I take massive pride in being called as a demagogue naxal. Sure, why not? I'm going to question the BJP. I'm going to question their policies.
1: But who
0: policies.
1: Said that you are a naxal? Who said that before asking questions you'll be called a naxal?
0: If that is what is...

0: Boss, have you seen half the things I tweet about the government? Mm. So, no, they're not, they don't require you to be absolutely obedient and things. You see, Naxalism by its very definition, they could have said leftist, but no, they're Naxals. Why? Because Naxalism, the implicit notion is violence against the state because they reject elections and they reject the constitution and they reject parliamentary democracy, period. You need to go back to Mao's writings and Charu Mazumdar's writings to see how they specifically delegitimize elections and reject, and they call for violence against the state. Hmm. Now, we have to understand there are three parts to this, and Mao made this very clear in his writings. There are the intellectuals who inspire violence. There are those who actually go out and do the violence. And then there are people who sit by the side and either support or don't support. He specifically calls for them to be terrorized. And ab koi bhi agar aap jaake previously Naxal affected area mein jaoge, you will come across so many stories where the Naxals used to come extort, terrorize, kidnap and things like that, because that was part and parcel of the extorted support from the local population. Ab isme dekh lijiye, nahi to main koi, I believe in parliamentary democracy. Jo bhi parliamentary democracy mein believe karta hai, wo kaise dimagi Naxal ho sakta hai bhai? Isme dusri baat kya hai aap dekhenge, it isn't labeling every protest. This is where it is wrong. It is not labeling every protest. No peaceful protest can ever be an Naxal. This is about violent protest where you attempt to storm parliament, where you attempt insurrection. Aapka protest karne ka right hai. Aapko dusre logon ka zindagi ko, you know.
1: So is Jantar Mantar a peaceful protest or a Dimagi Naxal protest?
0: It was till the 19th of June, July, it was a peaceful protest. On the 20th, it became a Dimagi Naxal protest.
1: Okay, very quickly, Huda Zariwala, then I'll go to the questions.
2: So the literal meaning of Naxal means, it refers to the Naxalite slash Maoist insurgency in India, which you mentioned, but emerged from the 1967 Naxalbari uprising in the West Bengal and developed into various armed communist revolutionary movements, right? Huh. So I believe, when they're calling us Naxals, they're not essentially referring to the revolution that it entails.
1: But how do you know? Have you crept into Mr. Modi's mind and divined what he is referring to?
2: Do you really think he's going to have better terms for us? Do you really think he's going to address the Gen Z, the Gen Alpha now in this case, in a lot of cases in the current protest, or anybody else that do not confer to his ideology? Do you think he is going to actually label us with anything better?
1: Urban Naxal. Urban Naxal. What was that? Who do you think he was referring to, people who are asking him questions as Naxals? Yes, what's your name? What's your question?
3: Hi, good evening everyone. I'm Shaurya. I'm an advocate. This term, Naxalism, yeah, urban Naxalism, it has not been here since yesterday. It's been here for decades at least. Okay. So, aap jab keh rahe ho ki Modi ji hum log ko aise bol rahe hain? No. Aapne probably ek movie dekha hoga, Buddha in a Traffic Jam. That was about the whole thing, whole ki kaise intellectual support milta hai Naxalisms ko, not just Naxals. Aap universities mein there are people who are trying to mobilize other people, students, kyunki josh hai, of course josh hai, aur wo kahin na kahin istemal hoga. So, wo cheez wahan se nahi aayi hai. So, stop taking wo cheez apne us pe.
2: Answer. Theek hai. So, quick question. According to you, whom do you think is Modi ji addressing as the Dimagi Naxal? If it is not people like me who ask questions of
1: who
2: the government.
1: Who do you think,
3: Sharjeel Imam, for example.
2: Sharjeel Imam and Umar Khalid.
3: Umar Khalid.
2: It has not been proven. They're still in
3: proven
2: trial.
3: Proven ki baat hi nahi hai, ma'am. Aap unki statement dekhiye. Terrorists ko bachane ke liye petitions
2: case
3: saal
2: mein trial bhi start nahi hua.
3: I'm sorry, ma'am. I'm totally against
2: my
3: it.
2: My younger brother, you are a lawyer. Aap mujhe bataiye, 5 saal mein unka trial tak start nahi hua. How is that fair on any citizen of this country? Just because his name is Sharjeel Imam or Umar Khalid. I will stand in support of a trial.
3: And law is a different thing.
2: Gunegar hai, to guna sabit kariye. Do not put him behind bars for 6 years. 5 years. This is anti-constitutional.
3: Ma'am, it's totally against
1: the law. You asked for an example. You asked for an example. He named an example.
2: Just one more thing. Sharjeel Imam, Umar Khalid are already in jail. So how is his example for Modi ji quoting these, you know, anybody as Dimagi Naxal? How is that relevant?
1: He is saying, jo unke liye petition dal rahe hain, wo hai Dimagi Naxal.
2: Petition. If I was a lawyer, I would be doing that.
1: I will be doing that.
2: I'll stand in the courts to fight for him. If he is right. If he is not, I'll be the first one to abstain myself from it. But
1: okay,
2: right now, innocent until proven guilty, that is what the Indian constitution says.
3: Do not forget that. Opinion and law, do alag cheeze hai, ma'am.
1: Okay, Harshvardhan ji, innocent

0: about me, you notice I never tweet or talk about even the nice things they say about us. Whereas, you know, the Indian press has this thing. One guy says, India is the greatest country on earth. Oh my God, one rickshaw puller at Heathrow Airport said, India is the greatest country on earth. Sab bada chada ke. No, the West
1: cannot. But his problem is, he's saying that, you know, you cannot just stick these labels. Pehle it was urban naksal. Now it is dimagi naksal.
0: I'm sorry.
1: Phir dorta hua naksal.
0: This is what the left always does, and they justify it.
1: Why are you demonizing your own citizens?
0: They term everyone fascist. Everyone on the right is Sanghi. Everyone on the right is Gaumutra. Everyone on the right is neo-Nazi or
2: but
0: something like that.
2: But at the other side, he's a prime minister.
0: But that doesn't matter. That doesn't matter. You look at Rahul Gandhi also saying fascism. He's the future prime minister.
2: No, we all know about Rahul Gandhi.
1: No, but wait. Rahul Gandhi se yaad aaya. Tehsin Poonawala is here.
0: Quickly.
1: He's late. He's late, but thankfully, yes. Yeah. Yes, Tehsin, please. Thank you so much. He walks in fashionably late. Sit down. Yes.
0: He's always late.
3: Problem with him. Always
0: he's late. Always late. Yeah. He's got late Latif for a reason. He's not Tehsin. He's late Latif. But there is one thing out here I want us to understand very, very clearly. The Prime Minister has hit the nail on the head. You remember when Hillary Clinton used a basket of deplorables for everyone who did not vote for her? The left keeps doing this. They keep delegitimizing people. If the right does delegitimization like this, I have no issues with
1: it. Okay, so it's brand and cancel. Brand and cancel. Put people in boxes and then the entire cancel culture weighs in. Yes, Tehsin Poonawala. Are you a late naksal?
4: I'm a cancelled naksal. We both are trending. We both are trending right
0: he's
4: now.
0: He's not just a late naksal. He's the...
3: This Brahmin is attacking her.
0: He's a Naxalon ka Raja. He's the late Mao Zedong.
3: You Brahmin.
1: Like there was Raja Hindustani. He's Raja Naxal. But on a serious note, where do you stand on this? Is it okay? Like now, if we are really going to start branding people, for years we've had this thing, right? Especially in the last 12 years, anyone says something that you don't like, अरे ये तो अंधभक्त है. अरे ये तो मोदी भक्त है. अरे ये तो गौमूत्र drinker है. So now, the shoe's on the other foot. Now, the Prime Minister is also saying, I'm sorry, I'm going to call out your brand of politics as Dimagi Naksal.
5: Tehsin, Congress samarthak bhale, lekin baat dhanki karenge. Aap pakka maan liye. Ye Naksal nahi ho sakte.
1: You can't put him under pressure from the beginning. You are trying to convert Huda. You have already set the line for Tehsin. Ab bechara, he is also.
5: Dimagi Naksal nahi ho sakte.
1: Now he's a confused Naksal.
4: No, I'm not confused at all. But it's ironical right now, Abhijit and I are trending. Because we did a dance and everyone's cancelling us. The right wing and the left wing both are cancelling. So we're trending right now just because we did a dance. But look, the thing is, so you have these bunch of people who call each other names. And that's how it generally is in politics. And now it's become more about memes. And that will grow. And that's just the way politics is going to be. You also have people doing that in political sphere. The point that I have a problem with what the Prime Minister said is not that the Prime Minister said it, but he said it on Independence Day. And I don't think, personally, look, why do we mock Donald Trump? Because he says a lot of things that are not needed to be said. He gets down to that level. I'm saying it's you know, I mean, people doing memes and that's how the politics is. But if the Prime Minister attacks people on Independence Day, I personally am a little traditional. I think that was not the occasion for it. I think the Prime Minister has a problem with people calling in names, which he can have. I think that's fine. He should attack them on other occasions. Independence Day is not a place to start calling people names. That's my personal thing about it. The second thing about it is it a one-sided thing? I agree with Harshvardhan ji and Abhijit. No, it's a two-sided. I also, despite being an opposition supporter, I think the opposition sometimes, with lack of other things to do, will get more personal about people. And now that hit back has started coming back in, so it suddenly become a controversial thing. But I think there are certain offices that should be above it. Keep your dignity. There's no need to get down to calling people names. This branding of people, when it's done position and power, what happens with that is it becomes intimidating for those who are called. So I just think that shouldn't happen.
1: Okay.
4: See, they are kids. They're going to make memes, they're going to make fun, they're not going to be intimidated by the Prime Minister. So I think he should not get down to doing
1: okay.
4: it.
6: Good evening, everyone. My name is Praful Tiwari. And first, let's begin with two facts. On 30th March 2026, our government declared that India has eradicated Naxalism. And the second fact is that today's India's most powerful fact is that we have the strongest youth in the entire world. So how are we going to prevent the youth whom we cannot provide the educational reforms, proper educations? There have been paper leaks. The entire nation has seen that. So how are we going to prevent that youth to convert into a Dimagi Naksals? Because bashing can go on.
1: Absolutely.
6: The leader

0: And the opposition shouldn't romanticize extremism. We all are abided by the constitution.
1: That's right. Brilliant.
0: And ma'am, Jharkhand mein bhi protest hua. There was no stone pelting. There was no. The police was not harmed. Wahan bhi sab students ko lathi padi. Delhi mein bhi lathiyan padi. And I second to that whatever you have said.
1: Punjab, their government, bahut lathiyan padi.
0: But
2: Kerala mein water cannon padi. Kerala mein bhi water cannon padi.
3: As a journalist.
2: Kerala mein SFI ko lathi padi. Haan. Go
0: but ma'am.

0: 44 is what? It's a general restraining order.
1: Ji
0: you have violated the law. Does it justify police violence? Absolutely.
2: And thanks to your example, Pradhan Mantri is naksal.
0: It's called law and order.
2: When we're talking about politics, all of this while
3: we said that this was more about ideologically putting a label on somebody, just like, you know, people have been called Andhbhakt, etc. But here is where the politics comes in. I want to show you all a video that has been put out by the BJP. Now, how do you justify this? Let's first listen to what is this Dimagi Naksal video that now the BJP has put out.
4: Who is a Dimagi Naksal?

0: fall, this the very first point you raised, which was why don't we respect the youth? Mm. You do respect the youth. The problem is there is complete rot in your education system. Like he said, both the opposition and the government are making fools of you because nobody is actually talking about the real problem. Okay, this is number one. Number two, understand, with youth, they will always see everything as an insult. I remember when my mom used to tell me certain things, I'm like, "Arey yaar, ye fuddy duddy uncle, auntie, mummy, papa, log, they don't this thing. This is natural." This now, who is the one, according to you, who's specifically insulting the youth? Because see, I don't think anybody takes the youth lightly at all, ever. Hmm. Especially not in India, where they're a huge voting demographic. So nobody has ever taken them for a ride. But I think it is also very important to understand that you have to work within the ambit of the law.
1: I think so.
2: I'll tell you why the youth feel that they're being taken for granted. Like I said earlier, the opportunities that you have in privilege, and it's both in government and opposition, you guys don't have. For example, let's look at NEET, okay? And I'm going to be very personal. I hope this is not edited. Aap kitni bhi mehnat karte, aap doctor ban jao. Sara paper leak ho gaya, you get all that. Chances agar aap Bihar se ho, Nitish Kumar ka beta aapka shiksha, aapka swasthya mantri hoga. And he's there because he's Nitish Kumar's beta. So I'll tell you, the problem is, और आई एम नॉट ब्लेमिंग ऑन, आप किसी भी 10 सेकंड दीजिए, आप किसी भी स्पोर्ट्स बॉडी में, एक स्पोर्ट्स बॉडी को मतलब किसी भी स्पोर्ट्स बॉडी को देख लीजिए, पूरे भारत के अंदर 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
4: you know, at the end of the day,
1: the opposition is with the janta,
4: not just the youth, every single citizen, the people of India should demand respect, should demand what the government owes them, but also be mindful that in the course of doing that, are you being in any way being influenced or brainwashed, and is there an attempt to try and create Dimagi Naxals? You've heard enough from here, but thank you very much as always to this lovely, lovely group of young people here, and as always to our panelists. And thanks very much for joining us here, because remember, when it really matters, the buck stops here. Thanks for watching. Thank you.

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1: Meetha ya namkeen, chahe jaise khao, 100% suji se bani, are pure vermicelli, swadisht, sehatmand, har roz.
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4: I'm in Ahmedabad's gift city today. From the lens of the regulator, how close do you think you are at this moment to achieving the dream of being Singapore, Hong Kong, New York or London when it comes to being an international center of finance?
5: What are global investors looking at? Policy stability, there's legal certainty, and there's also a tax certainty. In the last 5 years, the government of India has pretty much put in place all these things. Our regulations are now benchmarked to the best in the world.
4: Let's take the passporting of KYC, Know Your Customer norms. Even that doesn't seem to be as easy as a lot of international bankers expect.
5: We are also doing a pilot for unassisted Aadhaar face authentication for NRIs.
4: You've seen this model operate internationally. How far has India been able to evolve with GIFT City till this moment in time?
6: Started as a place for corporates, now wealth managers, individuals, private banking, a lot is happening.
4: Which are the instruments that you think that have now come up around GIFT City in a way that people really need to know it, and if they don't, they're missing out?
6: Let's say you're going to travel. Why do you want to pay a markup on your money you spend out, right? You should be able to spend directly from your bank account, and the bank account should be ideally able to recognize the currency.
4: अरे हमारे तो कुलचे आ गए आप और मैं तो ये खा लेंगे बट ऑल दीज इंटरनेशनल फैंसी पैंट एचएसबीसी टाइप बैंकर्स आई डाउट दे विल बी ओके विद दीज कुलचास
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7: What seems settled for me is unfinished business. So I rewind. I pause. I reflect. I dig until what's buried stands up to be counted. Breaking ground, not just headlines, the meaning behind them.
8: मैम आपका आपकी पार्टी का और आपकी सरकार का अगर संवेदना हमारे साथ होता ना तो हमें बीजेपी वाला नहीं कहा जाता हम बीजेपी से हैं मैम बताइए हम आपके बच्चे नहीं हैं
9: Jharkhand's Gen Z asked for their rights. Jharkhand's Gen Z didn't give up.
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9: The battle in Jharkhand is won. But their war continues.
14: And it is time for them to be heard. 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
9: NDTV stands with the students. Because when it really matters, the buck stops here.

Good evening and welcome. You're on India Matters this Thursday night with me, Shiv Arur. As always, it's amazing to have you. We've got a big follow-up tonight on a story that everyone is talking about, whether you're triggered or whether you want to see what happened to the girl in that video. She has joined me today and spoken only to me today. That's what NDTV stands for, when it really matters. Let's get you straight to the top stories at 9. Like I said, the lady in that viral Ladakh tourist video has spoken to me, and you're going to see her entire interview right here on India Matters. She apologizes, says she has been depressed since then, watching the viral fallout of her obnoxious rant against the Indian Army and the forces. Supreme Court forms panel to examine use of force by the police in Delhi's July 20th protest. 5-member committee headed by former Supreme Court Judge R. Subhash Reddy to conduct an independent inquiry. Home Minister Amit Shah slams the Congress's Vande Mataram 2-stanza stand, calls Congress anti-national, says insulting the national song and the nation is the Congress's only agenda. Tamil Nadu Chief Minister Vijay raises the NEET issue as well as questions delimitation during Home Minister Amit Shah's South huddle. D.K. Shivakumar raises the Mekedatu dam issue. Former Tehelka Editor-in-Chief Tarun Tejpal has moved Supreme Court, challenging the Bombay High Court's verdict that upheld his conviction and sentenced him to 10-year rigorous imprisonment in the 2013 rape case. He is supposed to surrender by the 3rd of September. Coming up on the show tonight, you're about to watch the only response and only interview of the woman who was caught on camera in a viral rant in Ladakh. You'll hear her apologize. You'll hear her side of the story. No matter where you stand, it's the story that's gone the most viral this week. And you will see it only here on India Matters in just a moment. Also coming up, the war over Vande Mataram between the Congress and the BJP. It has exploded now with Amit Shah himself stepping into the ring. I ask, are there no bigger battles to fight? Why has this occupied so much mind space? The big face-off comes up, and I have a surprise for you right at the end of tonight's India Matters. Thanks as always for being with me. Let's get you straight to our top story. I know you don't need reminding, viewer, because you watch India Matters every night. But yesterday on this broadcast, we asked some tough questions while putting the spotlight on a story that went beyond just the virality of what people saw in it. We critiqued this viral video of a young woman confronting security personnel in Ladakh, screaming, "We are Gen Z," as if it gave her the license to expect entitled

0: And viewer, here we are again in the middle of a heated political battleground concerning a piece of history. How many times before have we been at this exact place? Vande Mataram is the new battleground. The country's top politicians from the BJP and Congress have their knives out. The Congress has said it will not comply with new rules that all six stanzas of the national song comprise the way that Vande Mataram must now officially be rendered. Amit Shah, the Home Minister, has labelled the Congress as anti-national for its stand on sticking to only two stanzas. But the story begins nearly 150 years ago. And since you are watchers of NDTV, obviously you are discerning and would like some background to understand this story better. Bankim Chandra Chattopadhyay composed Vande Mataram in the 1870s and later included it in his novel Anandamat. In 1896, Rabindranath Tagore sang it at a Congress session, and Vande Mataram went on to become one of the most powerful battle cries of India's freedom struggle. But here's where the controversy actually begins. Vande Mataram has six stanzas. The first two celebrate the motherland through her rivers, fields, breeze and beauty. The later stanzas invoke Hindu goddess imagery including Durga, Lakshmi and Saraswati. By 1937, 10 years before independence, objections from sections of the Muslim community had become a politically divisive issue. The Congress leadership examined them, consulted Tagore, and decided that only the first two stanzas would be used at national gatherings. And that became the convention for the nearly nine decades that followed. Then came independence. In 1950, Jana Gana Mana became India's national anthem, while Vande Mataram was accorded an honor position as India's national song. And that's broadly where things have remained until now. In January, the Modi government introduced a formal protocol recognizing all six stanzas of Vande Mataram as the official rendition of the national song, lasting about 3 minutes and 10 seconds roughly. And now the Congress Working Committee has formally reaffirmed its old position. At Congress functions, only the first two stanzas will be sung. The BJP calls that Muslim appeasement. Amit Shah calls them anti-national. The Congress says it is simply standing by an inclusive settlement that has been there for generations. And so almost 90 years after that original compromise, India is arguing about Vande Mataram all over again. But before choosing sides, if you want to choose a side at all, here's a simple question. Do you know all six stanzas of Vande Mataram? Do you even know the first two stanzas correctly with the lyrics intact you've been hearing all your life? This isn't by any level a loaded question. I am genuinely asking because many people do, many people don't. But it's useful to answer it before you decide your stand on this new battleground. Joining me live now, Sanju Varma, national spokesperson of the BJP. Zainab Sikandar is a political analyst. The Congress declined to be part of this debate. I want to put that on the record. Sanju, I will start with you because the Congress has said that the decision taken to only render the first two stanzas of Vande Mataram is an age-old settlement that was taken in 1937 and that there is no reason to revisit it. It was an inclusive settlement, they say, at that time, and that this should not be a controversy at all. The Home Minister has labelled them anti-national for sticking to that stand. Why anti-national? They say it was an age-old decision.
1: So, Shiv, thank you for having me over. You know, first things first, let the Congress ecosystem get a few things loud and clear. Point number one, Vande Mataram, only two stanzas of the national song will be sung, was decided in the Congress Working Committee way back in 1937 at Kolkata. 89 years later in 2026, I'm appalled, but I'm certainly not amused that the Darbari ecosystem says, 1937 mein toh decide ho gaya tha. Excuse me, Rahul Gandhi. Excuse me, Mr. Khadge, Mr. K.C. Venugopal. Excuse me, Supriya Srinath, Jairam Ramesh, Pavan Khera, and the entire cabal. We are in 2026. We are not in 1937, point number one. Point number two, the Congress ecosystem says, we believe in the ethos of democratic values. Rahul

0: 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to adhering to every parliamentary technicality was complied with and the Prevention of Insult to National Honor Act of 1971 was duly amended. So for the Congress ecosystem to now turn back and say, oh, you know, the Modi government acted arbitrarily. Excuse me, the bill was passed with a brute majority. There was nothing arbitrary about it. And my final point is this, you know, there is this constant whining that, oh, you know, we don't believe in references to Hindu goddesses. Hindu imagery is used in the latter stanzas. That is why we are against all the six stanzas. So, Tamil Nadu, Andhra Pradesh, Karnataka, the state songs of all these three states that I've just listed, there are references to Lord Ram, Lord Krishna, Goddess Saraswati, Goddess Durga, you know, ancient sages, Patanjali, Kapila, there is reference to the Vedas, even references to the likes of Krishna Deva Arya. So, kya Karnataka ka state song radd kar diya jayega because there is Hindu imagery present there? Kya Tamil Nadu ka state song radd kar diya jayega because there are references to Hindu goddesses in the Tamil Nadu state song? Kya Telangana ka state song radd kar diya jayega because there are references to Vedas there? So, please, the Congress is being hypocritical at best. And absolutely divisive at the worst because they have no issues.
1: Okay. So, okay. Zainab, respond to that. Amit Shah has called the Congress anti-national for sticking to its stand and saying that this is a settlement that was taken 90 years ago and that there is no reason to do it. There was a certain context in which that decision was taken. You know, many different sensibilities were taken into account at that time. And now, after that viral moment that happened on Independence Day, the Congress Working Committee says, we're not going to change that. Zainab.
2: Why Congress did what it did, I think it's better answered by a Congress spokesperson. But as a political analyst, I just want to add one thing to the historical context that you gave, that when Bankim Chandra Chattopadhyay ji added this to his novel Anandmat, Anandmat is a story about the Sanyasi rebellion of the 18th century, in which he's talking about a story in Bengal where there's an uprising against the Muslim rulers of that time. And therefore, at that time, when Mahatma Gandhi, Rabindranath Tagore, and the rest of the Congress was discussing why they should not be singing the last four stanzas of Vande Mataram, they said that probably it will also hit the sensibilities because the novel was around fighting against Muslims. That is also a very big context in the historical idea. Yeah. Not just the invoking of Goddess Saraswati or Lakshmi. It was more than that. There was a context of the novel also in which it was present. Okay. Number one, point number one. Point number two, as you rightly said, Shiv, we are once again in the Vande Mataram row. It has been done so many times before. And what saddens me is that, you know, there is an outreach from the Bharatiya Janata Party, the central government, towards Gen Z, the youth, which is right now the topic of the day. And everybody wants to reach out to the youth. 65% of India is youth. 27% of India is between the ages of 15 and 29. There is an outreach to them. Do you think the youth will connect to a topic like Vande Mataram and whether the last four stanzas are being sung by the Congress or not? I don't think so. So when, you know, BJP plays a this conversation again, that why wasn't Vande Mataram spoken, why wasn't it spoken in a Congress function, I don't think many people would connect to it. So I wouldn't know why BJP is raising a non-issue. You think the word anti-national has not been overused in the last 14 years? I mean, everybody knows that any time something wrong happens, the word anti-national comes up. But Vande Mataram as a national song is respected by one and all. I don't think any Muslim per se, a common person, will have a problem with singing Vande Mataram. It's another thing that most of the people don't know the words to the song, which you rightly again said in the introduction, that do we all know even what we are singing? So it's all about niyat.
1: Okay. Niyat,
2: what is the intention of people when they're singing? As for what Congress did or didn't do, it's better to be spoken by the
1: Understood. Citizen.

0: BJP should raise this topic. I think it's a non-issue. I think they should be raising topics which actually will connect with people and Gen Z, the youth.
1: Sanju, misguided, weapon of mass distraction, priorities, you know, why look at this, which is, you know, inherently divisive, you know, patriotism and politics, when there are other more pressing issues, says Zainab. What would you say?
2: You know, let me make one thing very clear. This term Gen Z now is being used by the other side very conveniently. And I call these people, you know, opportunists. I'll tell you why. 1.89 crore people voted in the Lok Sabha elections who were either first-time voters or Gen Z voters, what have you. And BJP got 67% of those votes. Forget 2024 Lok Sabha. Recently, we had the Bihar elections where 21 lakh voters were Gen Z voters. And who won 89 seats? It's the BJP. In Maharashtra, we had 32 lakh Gen Z voters or first-time voters. And who won Maharashtra with a 91% strike rate in 2024? It was the BJP. So the limited point is, from Maharashtra to Haryana, from Delhi to Bihar, BJP has been able to make a connect with Gen Z and first-time voters. So for anybody sitting out there and saying, oh, you know, ye to mudda hi nahi hai, BJP is clutching on to, you know, straws simply because it does not have relevant issues to harp about, that is absolute balderdash. Point number two, which I want to reinforce in no uncertain terms. Why not have all the six stanzas? Paying obeisance to the national anthem, or paying obeisance to the national song, or paying obeisance to the national flag, taking pride in your cultural roots, taking pride in your tradition. I mean, that does not mean that the BJP government is not focused on development. That does not mean that the BJP is not focused on structural reforms. That does not mean that the BJP is not talking about welfare economics. So the two are not separate. They are not mutually exclusive. You can have a 7.5% GDP growth rate, and you can run the world's largest healthcare scheme called Ayushman Bharat, and yet you can have the audacity to say, jo 1971 mein act tha, that is outdated.
1: Okay.
2: Now we need a new amendment in 2026, which says that the rendition of entire Vande Mataram, which is all of 3 minutes and 10 seconds, I don't understand why the brouhaha.
1: Zainab, Sanju says, you know, don't lecture the BJP about priorities. We know what we're doing, says the BJP. You know, the BJP has also projected these new rules as a way of bringing back the glory of the original Vande Mataram beyond the two stanzas. The question is a decision that was taken in 1937 relevant now? But I think apart from all of this, and you know where I stand on this, I also believe in other you know, issues that should be debated. But is the Congress, in your view, I know you don't speak for the Congress, but as an analyst, do you see this as making the Congress uncomfortable with the religious imagery? It puts the Congress in a bit of a, you know, in a sticky position. Because there is this history of being accused of appeasement and things like that. And that's what the BJP is also latched on to, Zena.
0: Okay, first I would like to respond to what Sanjuji said. I would like to tell her she's going completely against what the Prime Minister had advised the ministers of his own party, Bharatiya Janata Party, to connect with Gen Z. That is what he told his ministers to do. So what Sanjuji is saying right now is actually doing exactly opposite of what Prime Minister Modi said. She's saying that people are using Gen Z. They're opportunists who talk about Gen Z. Well, your own Prime Minister, our own Prime Minister, and the leader of your party has spoken.
1: Sanju, let her finish. Sanju, let her finish. I'll come to you.
0: Okay. So please don't say things which your own Prime Minister is asking you guys to not do, because I think a lot of BJP spokespersons and ministers are motor mouths who think that they can get away with saying anything, whereas the Prime Minister is trying to tell them not to do that. The Prime Minister is trying to tell them not to make absurd statements because it's not needed. I think the Prime Minister is very confident in the work he's doing, and he wants to show that. I mean, from the selfie video from Basri Swaraj using Gen Z terms like clocked it, the Prime Minister clocked it, there is obviously the Prime Minister is trying to connect to Gen Z, and you are saying that connecting to Gen Z is only done by opportunists. I don't understand the confusion within the Bharatiya Janata Party. As my second point about the Hindu imagery, you know, Shiv, we all come from, you know, schools, colleges, you know, which had either, you know, Catholic prayers or Hindu prayers. I personally went to a school where I read Guru Mantra as my morning prayer. So whether the Congress is has a problem with the religious imagery, I don't.

0: know. But as such, India is such a syncretic nation. I think this entire polarization conversation is overdone. And if a Muslim politician is doing it, he's also playing to the galleries, or she's also playing to the galleries. Mm. So beyond that, you know, when we speak of Vande Mataram and that too on a national platform like NDTV, I wouldn't want to make any loose statements about, you know, my national...
1: No, that's fair. That's fair.
0: And therefore, I would like to...
1: Yeah, Sanju, coming to you. Let us just... Yeah, okay. Zainab's done. Yes, Sanju. Yes, Sanju. You can talk now.
2: You know, Shiv, I first want to say that it's an excellent debate that we are having, you know, and Zainab and me are having a same conversation, which is not something I can say for most debates where there is tutu mehmet. But I would like to say very categorically, Zainab, I said the Darbari ecosystem, which gives lectures to BJP on political morality, they are opportunists. I did not say Gen Z are opportunists. So please do not misquote me. You have misquoted me, and I would have liked Shiv to rebut, but being the gentleman that he is, he chose to, look
1: I'm
2: from the
1: I'm giving you the chance to rebut, Sanju. You know I don't like interrupting my guests. I was giving you the chance to rebut. Yeah.
2: So Zainab, point number one, Gen Z are not opportunists, but the Darbari ecosystem who are using Gen Z apni rajnaitik rotiyan sekne ke liye, they are certainly opportunists. So please do not misquote me.
1: Okay.
2: Second point, BJP has motor mouths. Well, yes, but I think there are more motor mouths on the other side of the aisle, on the other side of the fence. People like Supriya Srinath, she today put out a post eulogizing about Sardar Patel, Acharya Kriplani, Netaji Bose. This is the same Congress ecosystem, including the likes of Supriya, including the likes of Pawan Khera, including the likes of Jairam Ramesh, who said in 2018, yes, Sardar Vallabhai Patel ke liye 182 meters ka itna bada statue Kevadia in Gujarat mein banane ki zarurat kya thi? What was the need for spending 3,000 crores? And today, the same Congress ecosystem wants to appropriate the legacy of Patel. Is it because Gujarat elections are round the corner? I can turn around and play the conspiracy theorist. You know, if the Congress feels that everything that the BJP is doing is polarizing or divisive,
1: okay,
2: I say that the same holds true for the Congress. What is the big deal about singing all the six stanzas for all of 3 minutes and 10 seconds?
1: Okay.
2: My final point is this. Shiv, just 20 seconds.
1: Please. I'll give the last word so there's equal time. Yeah.
2: Yes. My limited point is simply this. And I hope Zainab will admit that she misquoted me. And by the way, I've used the word FOMO, clocked it, MIA, way back in 2023, much before it became par for the course. So I don't think I need to take lessons because most of my nieces, nephews are Gen Zs. But now let me come to the moot point. The moot point, Shiv, in 20 seconds is simply this. This is not about Vande Mataram. Rahul Gandhi refused to participate in the Independence Day celebrations at Red Fort in 2026. He was MIA in the Independence Day celebrations in 2025.
1: Okay.
2: He was MIA from the Republic Day parade in 2026. He was MIA from the...
1: This is about the Congress's hypocrisy, and you know the words used by Amit Shah today was to label them as anti-national. You know, that's what the conversation has become. I'm almost out of time. 30 seconds I have left. Zainab, Sanju wants you to admit that you misquoted her. But last word to you, please.
0: Sanjuji, I didn't misquote you because the Vande Mataram row has got nothing to do with Gen Z. It was me who was talking about Gen Z, and you just used and threw a loose term like Darbari.
1: No, let her finish.
0: You need to let me finish. I didn't rebut.
1: Sanju, you made your point. Let her finish. Let her finish.
0: I have just 30 seconds.
1: Let her finish. 30 seconds. 30 seconds.
0: Vande Mataram is not a Gen Z problem. It's got nothing to do with Gen Z. I used the term Gen Z and said BJP's outreach to Gen Z is the bigger thing that you should be focusing on instead of Vande Mataram. And then you replied saying that the Darbari ecosystem, so I don't know if you called me Darbari ecosystem or you just threw a loose term, but I just repeated what the Prime Minister has told you. Point number one. Point number two, I would like to tell you, you know, Gen Z is not just about terms. Gen Z is the idea that you cannot take the young people of India for granted, and the protests are a big enough way for you all, us all, to learn that Gen Z cannot be taken lightly. These people are opinionated youngsters, and luckily our India, our country will be in the hands of these people in the future. Why? And they're asking for accountability just the way they asked from the Minister of Education.
1: Okay.
0: Designation.
2: You're a political analyst. I've not seen you speak.

0: word against the Congress.
1: Why should I? Why should I? When the topic is on Vande Mataram, why should I speak about the Congress or against the Congress? I'm speaking on the matter. I'm speaking on Vande Mataram. I spoke about Anand, but I'm speaking about Gen Z. I'm talking about India. I'm speaking facts.
2: Okay, okay.
1: Speak about Congress or against. That's not my job.
0: You are expected to be neutral. You are not expected to behave like a Congress.
1: Madam, I'm neutral.
2: No, no, come on. Okay.
0: You are a political activist, but you're behaving like a Congress Darbari.
2: But Sanju says Zainab can take a stand. Come on, this has been a sane.
1: The word darbari for me, so I told her, do not do what the Prime Minister has asked you not to do, which is to speak against Gen Z. They have asked you to be interactive with them.
2: No, no, she didn't speak against Gen Z. I will say.
1: You are deflecting.
2: Let me end on a. Let me end on a friendly note to both of you, because this has been an unusually elevated debate, and both Sanju and Zainab have probably used Gen Z lingo long before the Jantar Mantar protest. And not only do they have nephews and nieces who are Gen Z, they are also popular with Gen Z on social media. So I'm going to leave it there for the moment, and this debate will continue. Sanju and Zainab, thank you very much for being with me.
1: Thank you.
2: I also spoke to Mumtaz Patel, the daughter of the legendary Ahmed Patel, once political advisor to Sonia Gandhi, and his absence is always felt within the Congress party, on her views on this entire Vande Mataram debate. Take a look. And joining me live now is Mumtaz Patel, activist from a Congress family, daughter of the legendary Ahmed Patel as well. Mumtaz, good to see you. You know my shows, Mumtaz. I usually don't put the spotlight on things like a Vande Mataram debate, but we are in a situation now where from the Gandhis, Rahul and Sonia Gandhi, to the country's home minister, this appears to have become a kind of political face-off between the two big parties. So I'd like to start by asking you how you see the Congress's decision to stick to that two-stanza rule and not the full Vande Mataram has now been stipulated.
3: Good evening, Shiv. Thank you for having me on your show. And I wish we were debating youth affairs and whatever else that is going on in the country and not Vande Mataram. However, given the last few days and, it has turned controversial because obviously the Modi government needed an agenda to divert attention from all their misgivings. So when we come back to the Congress that you're asking me, I don't see anything wrong, because today, whether it's two stanzas, four stanzas or six stanzas, it is the spirit of Vande Mataram that counts. Coming from a person like me who always used to lead in the choir in school every day singing Vande Mataram, you know, we've grown up. We've grown up with Vande Mataram. We've grown up with Jana Gana Mana. Why today there is so much pressure that you have to sing six stanzas? I don't even think the ones who are insisting on doing this know the first two stanzas themselves. But I think kudos to the Congress. They're sticking to what it was decided way back. This government has a way of going back to the past and trying to erase and change everything, when the BJP was not even, the people in the BJP, or for that matter, even the people in the RSS, were never involved in the freedom struggle. And today they want to stake claim over everything. I don't know. And there are so many more pressing matters today. I wish the Home Minister had come out and spoken about the atrocities and the violence that was unleashed on the student protesters. I wish he had spoken about the protest in Jantar Mantar, as well as the protests in Jharkhand, for that matter. There are so many issues that we are dealing with today. Look at what's happening with China. Look at what's happening around our borders, Arunachal Pradesh. Look at what's happening in Manipur. Look at what's happening across schools in the country. You have small uprisings, as I say, demanding basic infrastructure and facilities. So yes, we have so much more to deal with. The spirit of Vande Mataram lives in all of us. We love India. Vande Mataram to everybody. But I don't think that it is important for us to be discussing who sang two stanzas and who sang six. I'm really sorry about it.
2: You know, the BJP, the government, the main line of its attack on the Congress party is obviously a political one. But the BJP says, Mumtaz, as you know, that these new rules are meant to restore Vande Mataram to its old glory. And the decision taken to leave out the four stanzas was because the Congress is kind of sensitivity to the religious imagery in it. So

0: That is the point on which the Congress is being attacked, that this is appeasement, this is sensitivity to religious imagery. And the Congress appears to be, you know, engaging on that front and saying, you're no one to lecture us. But is that a point of vulnerability, politically speaking, to be labeled that? You've even got the Home Minister saying that today.
1: No, I'm sorry. I think it's the other way around. I think it's the government, is the Home Minister trying to polarize the situation. I don't think India needs more issues to get divided amongst each other. I think today it is time for the whole country to unite, because we need to unite to make India stronger. As opposed to appeasement, I think this is a way to polarize the society, and this is what this government is attempting to do by using Vande Mataram as a tool, and of course, as usual, divert from its own wrongdoings. It's just a tactic right now to divide. There was Bengal elections when you debated 2 days over, when you debated 2 days in Parliament over Vande Mataram. Yes, 150th anniversary. We respect Vande Mataram, but I don't think that we can be doing this. Even this term in Parliament, the Prime Minister and the Home Minister did not have time to come into Parliament and answer questions, which not just the opposition was asking, which the youth of the country was asking. Okay, today we have to debate on women's safety. We have to debate on youth affairs, we have to debate on education, inflation, jobs, national security, foreign policy. There's so many other issues. So I think it is not about appeasement that the opposition is trying to do. It is about polarization that this government is trying to achieve through Vande Mataram.
0: Mumtaz Patel, always a pleasure. Thank you very much for being with me tonight on NDTV. Thank you.

0: हर पल मनाओ केसरी त्योहार। विमल
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3: देश का टायर जेके टायर।
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5: 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NDTV World brings together the voices defining the next chapter of India-Nepal relations. Nepal's Foreign Minister, Shishir Khanna, Finance Minister, Dr. Swarnim Wagle, Dr. Shashi Tharoor, Actor Manisha Koirala, and Dr. Ram Madhav. Diplomacy, Commerce, Security, Infrastructure, Tourism, Soft Power, NDTV Anviksha, Ideas Across Borders, The Nepal Dialogue, 27th August, Kathmandu, Nepal.
6: In Ahmedabad's gift city today. This is Prime Minister Narendra Modi's dream of building an international financial center. Now I think we're reaching a point where the international financial operators are the ones chasing gift city.
7: Began, there were just about 100 registrations. Today it's close to 1,250.
6: Always be that tension between your aspiration for GIFT City and the reality of Gujarat being a dry state.
7: Within the regulatory framework, everything what would be available outside the state is available.
6: I've been seeing that Edelweiss has been doing a lot of work in and around the GIFT City.
8: I think it's like making an investment in the MF business of 20 years ago.
6: Okay.
8: And hopefully 20 years later, we can say GIFT is what mutual fund is today.
6: How has customer adoption been, and how are these products which you're operating out of GIFT faring versus what you do outside?
8: We want this to be a destination for NRIs coming into India via multi-manager. We are also enabling something else, Indians investing abroad.
5: New rules of engagement. Ambitions crossing borders. Voices refusing to wait their turn. India is chasing gears. Faster. Bolder. More restless. It doesn't stop. Neither do we. NDTV. When it really matters. The front lines of Kargil. The fury of Operation Sindhu.
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0: Good evening. Welcome to Left, Right and Center. I'm Vishnu Shom on the program this evening. The US Ambassador Sergio Gore's remark that Jammu and Kashmir is an important part of India has reignited a decades-old fault line in American diplomacy. Pakistan responded by summoning the US Charge d'Affaires in Islamabad and lodging a formal diplomatic protest, calling the comment factually incorrect and a departure from Washington's long-standing bilateral stance. From 1948's accession disputes to Trump's 2019 mediation offer, the US has repeatedly wavered between careful neutrality and remarks favoring one side. And this latest flashpoint raises the question. Well, it's certainly a question for Pakistan, it appears. The Kashmir pivot, has Washington, based on the remarks of the ambassador, seemingly abandoned diplomatic ambiguity on the issue of Kashmir?
1: Here knows I'm the U.S. ambassador to India, and this is an important part of India, and so I'm here visiting for the first time. It is an incredibly beautiful place, and so I'm thrilled to be here, thrilled to see this place.
0: Let me give you the details of this. 1948, and let's start there. We're looking at the India-U.S. relationship. The State Department at that stage refused to treat the instrument of accession as the final and backed UN resolutions calling for a plebiscite rather than recognizing outright Indian sovereignty. That changed. The Kennedy years, 1962-1963, Washington quietly pushed both governments towards direct talks while discouraging Pakistan from returning the issue to the UN Security Council. That was more or less the position for several decades. In 1993, the Assistant Secretary, Robin Raphael, said the US didn't recognize the instrument of accession and called Kashmir disputed territory, pending the wishes of people. That sparked a great deal of outrage in India. But eventually things started changing. 2019, President Trump told the Pakistani Prime Minister Imran Khan he was willing to mediate the dispute, claiming that Prime Minister Modi had asked him to, a claim India flatly denied. In 2019, once again, after India revoked Article 370, the State Department called Kashmir a bilateral issue for both parties to discuss and said that the US stands ready to assist. We're now in 2021, and the State Department again stated that there has been no change in its policy vis-a-vis Kashmir, and that it still views Jammu and Kashmir as disputed between India and Pakistan. Jump to 2025 last year. After brokering a ceasefire, Trump said that he'd work with both countries to find a Kashmir solution, again implying a mediating role that Delhi has always rejected. Now, the ambassador, Sergio Gore, has called Jammu and Kashmir an important part of India. Now, that's very significant given the history that I've gone through. He's been in Kashmir. He's been traveling from Srinagar to Leh and Ladakh, which is where he is at the moment. Well, joining us now, we've got two very special guests, Ryan Bowl, the geopolitical analyst. I'm also joined by Ambassador Manjeev Puri. Thank you both very much for being with us. Ambassador Puri, this has not been announced by the U.S. State Department. Sergio Gore decided to make the statement himself. How seriously do we see this as being representative of U.S. policy? Because if it is, it's a huge change.
2: Vishnu, thank you very much. Look, first of all, one should be happy that the American ambassador has made this statement in Srinagar. And secondly, let me also make the point that he said the United States would consider lowering the restrictions on U.S. nationals traveling to Jammu and Kashmir. Positive. Correct. Is it stated policy, etc.? Look, let me say, let's go by.

0: what you just said, the State Department hasn't said it. He's the ambassador to India, and of course, he wears a very interesting hat, special envoy for South and Central Asian affairs.
1: And I think that is the key point.
0: I'm happy
1: ambassador.
0: To hear this.
1: That's the key point. He's not an ordinary ambassador. He's an empowered ambassador.
0: Yes, no.
1: He's very close to the U.S. president. He's been trying to fix
0: this
1: relationship.
0: In the past also, many people have been very close to U.S. presidents, and I have no doubt he has the ear of President Trump. But policy in an institution like the United States does have a lot of presidential say, but it also has a lot of institutional say. So let's be a little, this is a positive development. It's good if he can work his proximity with the powers that be in Washington to try and change the perception. Good idea. That's what I would like about it. But I don't want to jump to any conclusions.
1: I'm going to make you jump to these conclusions in just a minute. Ryan Bol, how do you see this development? I think the fact that there has been a very strong reaction in Islamabad, the fact that they called in their charge, the U.S. charged the affair and opposed this and protested it and said that this doesn't represent anything that America has done before and Pakistan objects to it, that Pakistan doesn't find itself in a particularly good place given the remarks of Ambassador Gore.
2: Well, in that regard, sure. But as your other guest noted, there's a lot of institutionalism through the State Department. And we really need to look at what Marco Rubio is going to do or react to this. You know, ambassadors say things and sometimes they are reflective of policy and sometimes it's loose rhetoric. Now, that being said, Pakistan has been playing a role that the United States has liked these past few months with the Iran war as a mediator. That does suggest that right now that at least Rubio wouldn't want to alienate Pakistan as a diplomatic partner in the course of that. That being said, President Trump has a lot of presidential powers to change the recognition of territories. Congress doesn't really have that major role. So if there is somebody whispering to Trump that now is the time to shift this policy, it's always possible that he grasps onto it. But there are drivers, specifically Pakistan's mediation role, and now its defense pact with the Saudis, who also have President Trump's ear, that do suggest that right now, I don't think that the White House wants to alienate the Pakistanis on Kashmir.
1: You know, I think Ryan makes a very important point, Ambassador Puri, that Pakistan finds itself in an interesting scenario vis-a-vis its equation with the United States. That's actually been improving. They've had a role to play in the peace process between Iran and the United States. They've recently gotten into a tripartite agreement with Turkey and Saudi Arabia. It is being seen as a defense pact. That's something that Trump has welcomed, right? And now you've got Sergio Gore making these very important statements about Kashmir. Is this America balancing its interests with Pakistan and India?
0: Look, Vishnu, I'd be very happy to say that's the case. I'd be very happy to say also a movement positive in the direction of Kashmir being an integral part of India, as we always like to call it. And I hope that the ambassador, with his proximity to the power centers, would be able to push things a little bit. But dare I remind you, in 2022, the then US ambassador visited POK and we called it their charge out here.
1: Yes.
0: So, you know, Pakistan had to do this not because they're madly angry. That is beside the point. They have to do it also for de jure reasons. And that's something that we also need to understand. So my colleague on the panel has very rightly pointed out, you know, it's not just Pakistan's proximity to the United States, otherwise historically over time, and its importance as a country which has, you know, been there for Western powers, but in terms of the situation today. So we have to wait and watch. But having said all this, I'm very glad that the ambassador in India and the envoy for South Asia has said all of this and has traveled there, made this statement about relaxing travel curbs, has gone to Ladakh. These are all positive developments. Let's look at it like this. That's our perspective.
1: You know, Ambassador Puri, I've been sort of very closely looking at this U.S. relationship over the last several months since Sergio Gore came in. There were lots of things which are fairly interesting. Number one, he had a gigantic party over here in Delhi when Marco Rubio was over here. They celebrated 250 in India in a way that, you know, very few American parties or celebrations have been quite the same in India, number one. Number two, Marco Rubio was over here. I'd had an opportunity of speaking to him. Very positive about the outlook. Number three, the trade deal is essentially done. It has to go through American legislation to actually push it through. It has to be legalized in America. before it actually happens. I'm fairly confident it's a matter of time. I know you're nodding your head. I'll come to that in a moment. Number four, the personal camaraderie between the two leaders is very strong. We saw that in Evia during the G7 meet. So therefore, do you not believe that given some of the problems we'd had in recent times with the relationship, not least of all linked to sanctions, that is now being fixed?
0: So Vishnu, if you're asking me, I am very happy to see things moving. But to say that they've been fixed and the trade deal, this is a presidency where the president calls lots of shots. The deal having been signed off by various people makes nothing. Look at what was passed by the Senate, the possibilities of raising tariffs if you buy oil from Russia and so on and so forth. So look, there is a lot of yo-yoing in this whole game and we need to see what happens. It isn't a very simple sort of relationship either. The relationship being so good, that's what you say, but that it's not really what many others who are looking at it from a very hard-nosed perspective would say. Yes, they know each other. But at the other end, President Trump is President Trump. He wants something very, very important, which is that only he is Vishwaguru. This is something you need to understand. And this is something that we in India, we have our own perspectives of things. And so therefore, that's important. But having said all this, I believe that Ambassador Gore, with his personal relationships, etc., has tried to smoothen a lot of rough edges, try to get things going, etc. All of this is positive because this is a large relationship, in my understanding, a relationship of much interest to India. And I hope and presume also to the United States, notwithstanding what Marco Rubio said in Delhi and so on and so forth. But otherwise, let's not forget the relationships that President Trump is building with the Chinese. Let's not forget him wanting to have a summit with Kim Jong-un. So, let's not get all of
1: this. We're also building ties with the Chinese. Chinese president is going to be here next month.
0: Yeah. So this is the kind of situation, and we'll be hosting the BRICS summit and so on and so forth. I believe this is a good thing that has happened. Is it a step or not? We will see in time.
1: Okay. Ryan Bol, one of the issues in the overall relationship that really bothers New Delhi is when India and Pakistan are hyphenated. For a long time, it appeared that that wasn't the case. But in recent times, there are some who suggest, and perhaps correctly so, that America actually sees the relationship with India through the prism of Pakistan and perhaps vice versa. Do you believe that that is the case, or do you believe that India is seen to be entirely independent of Pakistan, not least of all given the fact that we've got lots of problems with Pakistan, terrorism, for example?
2: Well, as the ambassador notes, the yo-yo relationship is reflective of a complex way that the United States approaches the subcontinent because there are so many interests at stake. And President Trump is a very personalist leader. So he's got his own personal opinions about India and Pakistan that go back to the 70s and 80s. Then he has his base, which is very nativist and in some ways is anti-subcontinent on things like the H-1B visas. And then we have corporate interests and others who either want the free trade out of the subcontinent or are more protectionist. They want, for example, American pharmaceuticals don't necessarily want to compete with cheaper Indian pharmaceuticals. So we have all of these complex relationships that interplay with one another. When we think about that hyphenation, that is a lot of, in my own job, I am a Middle East and North Africa analyst, and the Middle East, North Africa is a lump that doesn't necessarily make a lot of geographic sense. It's an analytical term that we use for internal organization. But the subcontinent does matter to the United States in many economic and security fashions, but it's carved out in different spheres. And I think the best example is India's relationship with Russia, in which it is a purchaser of Russian energy. The Trump administration sometimes encourages that because it helps bring down global energy prices, since India is such a large net importer of energy. At other times, when it wants to squeeze the Russians because President Trump is tired of Vladimir Putin for whatever reason, that's when there's greater pressure on the Indians to go to Saudi Arabia or to other sources for that energy. And you can see that vacillation in which India is more of, I don't want to say it's a pawn in that it's powerless, but that the United States views it as a secondary focus. It's not about India's energy market. It's about its role in the global energy market and its impact on other relationships relationships that the United States cares about. So it's enormously complex, and Kashmir factors into that because there isn't a domestic constituency here in the United States that has a strong opinion one way or another. As far as I've ever seen, President Trump hasn't written large articles about Kashmir, and that leaves an open-mindedness to approach the issue that allows flexibility in the way that they decide to go about trying to resolve this long-standing dispute.
1: All right, Ryan, Bol, I agree with you completely. Thank you so much, both of you, for sharing your perspective and being with us on Left, Right, and Center. Well, I'm joined now by a very special guest, Dr. Amitabh Mattu, author, professor, former advisor to the Chief Minister of Jammu and Kashmir and a Kashmir.

0: Yeah, Vishnu, I think let me just confine my responses just to Kashmir and what Ambassador Gore said. It's clearly a departure from what America has been saying over the last nearly 80 years, ever since 1947. The United States was a sponsor or supported the Resolution 47, which called for a plebiscite in J&K. And even after the Cold War, if you remember, Robin Raphael talked about Jammu and Kashmir still being a disputed territory, and that she didn't regard the instrument of accession as giving any finality to India. So Ambassador Gore stating in Srinagar unambiguously that he's in a part of India, a beautiful part of India, is the clearest statement of the fact that America is now woken up and is smelt the coffee, accepted the reality that Jammu and Kashmir is a part of India. And this is not a treaty, this is not a presidential declaration, but words do count in diplomacy. And Sergio Gore's words, given his proximity to President Trump and given that fact that he's occupying Roosevelt House, do matter.
1: So I'll tell you who else has smelled the coffee, Islamabad. They've smelt it quite strongly, haven't they?
0: Yes. They've issued a démarche. I mean, that's the strongest you can get because they realized that this is the most significant shift of American policy, as I said, towards the issue of Jammu and Kashmir in the last 70 odd years. And obviously, I think they're totally shaken by this articulation. And Sergio Gore is also a special envoy for the larger region. So his words cannot be dismissed as being said by someone who doesn't really matter. He has a voice of President Trump. He matters in terms of policy. He occupies one of the most important positions in authority or in India, as far as the Americans go. True, in the past, we have seen a warming up of relations between Islamabad and Washington, largely led by General Munir, Field Marshal Munir. But I think you have to recognize also that there is a tactical element to that relationship, and there's a larger strategic element to that to the India relationship. Of course, President Trump is given to his own vacillations, but as far as Gore goes, he's shown a remarkable degree of consistency in trying to bridge the gulf that has occurred in the initial period of the Trump administration.
1: No,
0: And his
1: Amitabh, I agree with you, and I'll go to the extent of saying that, in all of the American ambassadors that I've seen, and there have been some excellent ones, some controversial ones, but they've all been fairly outstanding in, in their ability, one way or the other. This man is quite something. He's special. His diplomacy and his style is entirely his. He's come into this with a very, very clear mandate, and he's come into it with a drive and passion to fix a relationship which was, let's face it, in trouble. Whether he ultimately succeeds or not, we don't know at the moment. But how do you, in also having worked on and seen American diplomats operating in New Delhi and elsewhere, how do you rate Sergio Gore? His style is certainly his own, but I believe his effectiveness is quite something.
0: Look, I think there have been three or four outstanding ambassadors. In the recent past, I would rank him close to being like Robert Blackwell. Blackwell himself had a similar kind of proximity to George Bush Jr., George W. Bush, and he went on a limb to try and repair relations. He was, in some ways, the pivot to the India-US nuclear deal. In the past, of course, there have been wise, sagely people, including Galbraith, John Galbraith. But there have been others as well who have played a role, but I cannot think in the recent past of someone with the same degree of nimbleness, enthusiasm, energy. And even though he's not a career diplomat, he's a rookie by in diplomatic parlance. He's not a political heavyweight, but he has the mind space of Trump, and he knows how to fix things. He used to be disparagingly called a political operator in Washington, but in some ways, that those skills that you acquire to win a consensus or develop a consensus on the

0: Eltway is exactly the kind of skills you require to repair this relationship at a time when the relationship had suddenly become fragile.
1: Yeah, you know, Amitabh, is the travel is what Ambassador Gore, what he said about the travel advisory to Kashmir, the fact that that needs to be looked at. I mean, that would be welcomed by, you know, so many in Kashmir, the economic benefits over there. But I think there's a larger statement as well. And I think this is actually one of the hardest parts of the statement. The last thing that Pakistan seeks is, you know, a peaceful Srinagar or a peaceful Kashmir. It is their core agenda to keep things unstable. And yet, if you've got the U.S. ambassador to New Delhi saying that, no, you know, we'll think about the travel advisory, it's obviously because the situation is not what it was. That being the case, do you not believe that this is an indicator of Washington belief that, you know, Kashmir is now stable, it's relatively peaceful?
0: Absolutely. I think this is the strongest signal so far. This has come a year after Baisaran. So in some ways, it's not just a political signal, it's also a signal to Pakistan that we are watching you and we will not let anything happen in our watch. And don't create trouble within Jammu and Kashmir. Of course, for that political signaling to translate into a change in the travel advisory is more complicated because Washington's bureaucracy, the insurance companies, which will then provide travel insurance, work on their own pace, which is not doesn't always keep up with someone like Sergio Gore's speed. But nonetheless, I think the fact that you are going to reduce the hurdles for American tourists to come to Kashmir, or if that is indeed the intention, that will also signal to the other partners, all the Europeans who piggyback on whatever the Americans do. Look, now, till now, the only P5 country which had recognized the sovereignty and integrity of India over Jammu and Kashmir was Russia as a successor state of the Soviet Union, and that was done during the Khrushchev-Bulganin visit in 1955. Other than that, no P5. We have no expectations from the Chinese. The British are the spooks for the Americans and they are the deputy sheriffs in the neighborhood. So the British should be the next to do so. The French can leave their semi-Gaullist independent foreign policy behind and also smell the coffee, which their coffee is better usually, so they can smell it probably more easily.
1: Amitabh, one final question. The relationship with America as it stands now, glass half empty or glass half full? It's a terrible cliche. I'll say it because we faced all these problems with sanctions in the recent past. The economic crisis you know, through the Persian Gulf is something that's not necessarily over. The trade deal is in the works, but it's not quite signed as yet. The US president is developing his relationship with Pakistan very, very fast. There are problems with H-1B visas. So, and on the other hand, you've got Gore fighting to keep this equation, you know, really going, and you've got a robust military relationship. How do you assess the relationship as it stands now?
0: I think the general wisdom within what might be called the Luttian's Delhi, or what might be called the establishment which looks at America closely, or used to have be called the Luttian's
1: Delhi. I noticed that you didn't use the word Khan market, but go right ahead.
0: Oh, good idea. But was that you have to weather out this relationship through the Trump years, that the Trump years will always be unpredictable, shaky. But as someone who's generally more optimistic about the world and about India's prospects and bilateral relationship, I think it's half full. The empty part is not as much as the fine print on that has to be signed off on the trade deal or other deals or the relationship with Pakistan. It's the mercurial character of President Trump himself.
1: Yeah.
0: If we see that mercury being tempered by the elections in November, and the fever not rising high and low simultaneously, then I suspect the glass will be even fuller. But we just have to wait and see.
1: All right, Amitabh Matu, always a pleasure speaking to you. Thank you very much for being with us.
0: Great speaking to you.
1: And an important statement by the U.S. Ambassador, Sergio Gore. He is now in Ladakh. He's been in Ladakh. He was in Srinagar earlier on, where he said that Kashmir is an important part of India. Now, you may say that, but that's stating the obvious. In fact, if you look at the history of American foreign policy, vis-a-vis India, specific to Kashmir, then statements like this are very, very important. Does it give a long-term indication, right, to New Delhi about where Washington stands on what they have in the past seen

0: cuando está de
1: ser.
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7: I'm in Ahmedabad's gift city today. From the lens of the regulator, how close do you think you are at this moment to achieving the dream of being Singapore, Hong Kong, New York or London when it comes to being an international center of finance?
8: What are global investors looking at? Policy stability, there's legal certainty, and there's also a tax certainty. In the last 5 years, the government of India has pretty much put in place all these things. Our regulations are now benchmarked to the best in the world.
7: Let's take the passporting of KYC, Know Your Customer norms. Even that doesn't seem to be as easy as a lot of international bankers expect.
8: We are also doing a pilot for unassisted Aadhaar face authentication for NRIs.
7: You've seen this model operate internationally. How far has India been able to evolve with GIFT City till this moment in time?
9: Started as a place for corporates, now wealth managers, individuals, private banking, a lot is happening.
7: Which are the instruments that you think that have now come up around GIFT City in a way that people really need to know it, and if they don't, they're missing out?
9: Let's say you're going to travel. Why do you want to pay a markup on your money you spend out, right? You should be able to spend directly from your bank account, and the bank account should be ideally able to recognize the currency.
7: अरे हमारे तो कुलचे आ गए, आप और मैं तो ये खा लेंगे, बट ऑल दीज इंटरनेशनल फैंसी पैंट HSBC टाइप बैंकर्स, आई डाउट दे विल बी ओके विद दीज कुलचास।
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1: 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The Nepal Dialogue, 27th August, Kathmandu, Nepal. New rules of engagement. Ambitions crossing borders. 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India is chasing gears. 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Neither do we. NDTV, when it really matters. The front lines of Kargil. The fury of Operation Sindhu.
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0: Across the country.
1: He has tracked the pulse of power from Washington to Korea. Yeah. Witnessed history being made in global capitals and conflict zones. Brought clarity to complex issues of national security and international affairs. 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

what seems settled for me is unfinished business. So I rewind, I pause, I reflect, I dig, until what's buried stands up to be counted. Breaking ground, not just headlines, the meaning behind them. This is Breaking Ground with me, Vedika Sood.

0: welcome. You're watching News Night with me, Raisha Sehgal. And our top focus, the story that matters tonight, is the fact that Harry and Meghan Markle are returning to the United Kingdom after six long years. Why now? And will the rift within the royal family be rectified with this? We'll be tracking that in lots more. We'll also be joined by a royal watcher. Lots more lined up, but first the headlines. Viral Ladakh tourist speaks to NDTV. She says, "I apologize to nation," claims she was provoked by locals. Says, "I respect the Indian Army." Supreme Court forms panel to examine use of force by the police in Delhi's July 20th protest. Five-member committee headed by its former Supreme Court judge R. Subhash Reddy to conduct an independent inquiry. Home Minister Amit Shah slams Congress's Vande Mataram 2 stanza stand, calls Congress anti-national, says insulting national song and the nation is Congress's only agenda. Tamil Nadu Chief Minister Vijay raises the NEET issue as well as questions delimitation during Home Minister Amit Shah's South huddle. DKS raises the Mekedatu dam issue. Former Telugu Editor-in-Chief Tarun Tejpal has moved to Supreme Court, challenging the Bombay High Court's verdict that upheld his conviction and 10-year prison sentence in the 2013 rape case. It was once billed as a fairy tale royal romance, a Hollywood actress marrying a British prince, promising to bring a modern, more diverse face to the monarchy. But within perhaps less than 2 years of their wedding, Prince Harry and Meghan Markle had walked away from royal duties and moved to California. What followed was a saga of family fractures, explosive interviews, accusations of racism, a tell-all memoir, battles with the British tabloids, and a very public break with the institution that Harry was born into. Now, 6 years after leaving Britain, Harry and Meghan are preparing to return, this time with their children. So the question is, what went wrong and what has changed? Our next report telling you more.
1: Harry and Meghan, I now invite you to join hands.
2: It began with a wedding that captured the world's imagination. May 2018, Windsor Castle. Prince Harry married Meghan Markle, the American actress whose biracial background and independent career was seen by many as a symbol of a more modern monarchy. The couple quickly became one of the world's most watched royal pairs. But behind the fairy tale image, tensions were building. Meghan's relationship with the British media became increasingly hostile. The couple accused sections of the tabloid press of relentless intrusion and unfair treatment. Harry would later say the media scrutiny was taking a toll on Meghan's mental health, and that he felt the royal family had not done enough to protect her. Then came another controversy, involving Meghan's relationship with members of the royal household. Reports and claims emerged, alleging that Meghan had made Princess Charlotte cry ahead of the wedding and that members of staff had felt bullied or mistreated. Meghan strongly disputed the allegations. Then came the break. January 2020. Harry and Meghan announced they would step back as senior working royals and seek a more independent life. The tabloids called it Megxit. The couple eventually settled in California, giving up their status as working royals and stepping away from public funding. But leaving the monarchy did not mean leaving the headlines. In March 2021 came the Oprah interview.
3: Meghan shared with us that there was a conversation with you about Archie's skin tone.
4: That conversation I'm never going to share. But at the time, it was awkward. I was a bit shocked.
3: Like, what will the baby look like?
4: Yeah, what will the kids look like? Yeah.
2: Then came Harry's memoir, Spare. Personal revelations about royal life spilled into the public domain. Harry described his relationship with his elder brother, Prince William, in deeply strained terms and recounted a physical confrontation between the brothers. The result? A family rift that became impossible to hide. Meanwhile, in America, Harry and Meghan built a new life, Hollywood deals, Netflix, podcasts, Harry's work with veterans, Meghan's business ventures, they were no longer working royals. But the Sussex brand remained firmly in the global spotlight. And then something changed. Harry began speaking more openly about reconciliation with his father, King Charles. In recent months, the thaw became visible. Harry and Meghan met Charles and Queen Camilla in July, and crucially brought Archie and Lilibet with them. It was the first known meeting between Charles and his grandchildren since 2022. And now comes the biggest surprise. After nearly 6 years in America, Harry and Meghan are preparing to return to Britain for an extended stay. Their children, Archie and Lilibet, have reportedly enrolled in British schools and are expected to begin classes in September. The family will live privately, outside the royal estates. They will not return as working royals. The question is whether this return marks the beginning of reconciliation, or simply the next chapter in the Sussex saga. Bureau Report, NDTV.
0: I'm now being joined by Ian Pelham-Turner. He's a veteran royal watcher and TV host, The Royal Rich Lifestyle Show. Thank you so much for joining us on NDTV, Mr. Turner. First up, 6 years after they moved to the US, Harry and Meghan are now all set to return as a royal watcher yourself. What do you make of this surprise return? And the question is, why now?
5: This certainly is going to be one of the biggest royal events, I think, in a decade. The rows that are going on behind the scenes at the moment at Buckingham Palace really are quite continuing. I think the reality at the moment, Harry and Meghan have made a very good decision, because I feel a lot of the communities, especially the Asian and Caribbean communities in Britain, certainly want to see Meghan back, because she represents the type of person that they feel is a royal person as well. And I think, you know, nowadays, at the moment, there is so much going on. There are so many sort of opportunities for Harry and Meghan to come back to Britain. But I think at the same time, there's so many rumours happening right now as well about why are they coming back. The rumour mill is going mad.
0: Mr. Turner, we've seen the bombshell Oprah interview. You've, of course, spoken about how it's a good timing for both of them to be back and why people are looking forward for Meghan to be back. But Meghan also gave a lot of comments on racism on that interview, in that interview with Oprah. Personal revelation about the royal life was also mentioned in the Prince Harry's memoir, Spare. But what, apart from all these statements, what changes now is the fact that the couple will be living closer to the royal family and King Charles is in awe of it. The question is that are we looking at some kind of amendments when it comes to ties of Meghan and Prince Harry with the royal family?
5: My personal feeling, not one I can really sort of totally, you know, state, is that I think a deal has been done. A deal has been done that satisfies Meghan, her concerns that she had when she left, that have satisfied Harry as well. So there's a lot going on behind the scenes that we can only talk about rumours. You know, why are they coming back? And there's all sorts of rumours happening at the moment where apparently, you know, even the school where the two children may be going to school has now been announced. But whether that is true or not, who knows? It is said by a lot of commentators at the moment that Prince Charles's or King Charles's health is not at its best. And so Harry wants to come back to support his father at the same time. And I think, you know, the reality is as though that when I listen, I work a lot with the American TV channels, and they are saying that the financial affairs of Harry and Meghan are not being so good at the moment in America, and they may be coming back to Britain again to actually create new resources for themselves. Who knows?
0: Create new resources, absolutely. Just to pick up on that point, they are back to Britain after 6 years, but they are perhaps not back to royal duties. Because, of course, the royal family earlier had said that half in, half out is something that they don't want to accept. So what are we looking at? What are they going to do? Where are they going to live? There are some questions that still are, that are still glaring at all of us.
5: I feel long term, I think they're going to come back into the royal family. That's my personal feeling. And I think there will be a royal agenda in 2 or 3 years' time. At the moment, there is a lot of talk about them going to the Cotswolds, where Harry knows very well. There's a school in the Cotswolds that Meghan likes in particular for Archie and Lilibet as well. And so, and that was one of her prime considerations about why the education system should be in Britain rather than America. But a lot of this is conjecture at this point in time. This is very much a fast-moving story at the moment.
0: Yeah.
5: Every hour, a new rumor is coming out at the same time. So, you know, all I can really sort of say is where I feel it is going at the moment, I think a deal has been done behind the scenes. This won't be revealed, that's for certain, at this price, you know, part of time. And I think, you know, what is happening right now is that the major row is going on between King Charles and Prince William, and they are loggerheads over this whole situation. How will William deal with this is another big problem for the future.
0: Right, Mrs. Turner, like you also said, there are a lot of aspects in this story is based on not facts so far. What we do know is that the couple is coming back because their children have been admitted to the schools there. But what are you hearing from the royal family itself with this return? You speak of that there perhaps will be some kind of reconciliation of Prince Harry and Meghan with the royal family, King Charles and even Prince William. But what are you hearing from the royal corridors?
5: Yep. The reconciliation, I think, is being between Harry, Meghan, King Charles and Camilla. I feel other members of the royal family have doubts about this whole thing. William and Kate, I think, certainly have major doubts about this whole thing. And of course, you see, up till now, William and Kate have had a really a free run at being

0: in the future of the royal monarchy. Now Brand, Harry and Meghan coming back again could upset this whole uppercut as well. And I think there's going to be a major fight, and this is just my personal take on it. There's going to be a major fight between Harry and Meghan and William and Kate over who is going to dominate the pages of the newspapers and on television over the next 2 to 3 years.
1: You know, it's astounding that you say that, because Meghan had clearly in the past said that she is not really interested in the royal duties. She vehemently came out and openly spoke about the fact that she does not really connect with the royal family.
0: You see, I mean, so many rumours are going on at the moment. You know, Meghan has come out with some statements. Harry's come out with some statements. William's come out with some statements. Kate is being quite vociferous, you know, in some ways without saying too much at the moment as well. So this is all conjecture. And all I can really feel is that in reality, what Britain wants, and I think this is the most important thing, what Britain wants, what I want to see, is a united royal family. We don't want to see a fragmented royal family in Britain, because in reality, as I always say, the royal family must never forget it's the blood, sweat and tears of the taxes which pay for them. And we do not want to see a fragmented royal family that is really at the moment being laughed at right across the world.
1: Right, Mr. Turner, my last question to you. Speak of how the Britons, including you, of course, are wanting a very strong royal family. So perhaps are we looking at Sir Sussex's new UK chapter, with your assumption also there that the couple might be back into the royal family in a year or two?
0: I hope so. I totally hope so, because I think I worked for many, many years behind the scenes with Diana. It's Diana's 30th anniversary, you know, of her death coming up next year. And I see a lot of Meghan in
1: Diana. A similarity, yes. That's what even I think everyone there in Britain also talks about.
0: Thank you.
1: Right. Thanks very much, Mr. Turner, for sharing those crucial insights here with us. And shifting our focus to other news, but we have some breaking news coming in here at this point of time. The FSUI India has now shared 22nd April Hormuz video showing IRGC boats surrounding vessel with 21 Indian crew on 22nd April in the Strait of Hormuz. A vessel carrying 22 crew members, of whom 21 were Indians, faced a deeply distressing situation. Remember, this is the first time that the Indians have been caught in the crosshairs of what is happening in West Asia. These were not pirates, they were naval forces of the IRGC. Videos show several small boats surrounding the vessel, the intensity of the confrontation, an RPG being fired and the seafarers taking cover in the alleyways simply to protect their lives. My colleague Rishabh is now joining me on the phone line. Rishabh, this is not the first time that Indian sailors, Indian seafarers have been caught in the crosshairs of what's happening in West Asia. But now 21 Indians surrounded in a very precarious situation.
2: Well, definitely. See, Strait of Hormuz is something that is unsecured right now. Be it Iran, be it US, they all have their own blockades there. And the video that has come in, the way IRGC blocked the way of the ship, which had 22 crew members, 21 out of them were Indians. And remember, every 10th sailor on water belongs to India. India is the largest community of sailors in the world. And hence, many Indians have come under crossfire in the region as well, especially when it comes to West Asia. Since the crisis began on 28th of February, there have been a number of Indian sailors who have been caught in crossfire. 14 of them have lost their lives as well, is what we are given to understand. So if we talk about the whole incident that has come to light now, FSUI, the Forward Seamen Union of India, has put out this video of 22nd April. In this video, if you see, Raisha, we can see that how distressed the sailors are. And these were not pirates. We have seen such videos coming in when the case is of about the piracy. But here it was IRGC. So it's not that they have only been problems to the Gulf countries, but the commercial ships have come under attack, and this is one glaring example.
1: Right, Rishav, thanks for sharing those crucial insights here with us. And we're slipping into a very short break. Come right back, lots more lined up.

0: in Ahmedabad's gift city today. This is Prime Minister Narendra Modi's dream of building an international financial center. Now I think we're reaching a point where the international financial operators are the ones chasing gift city.
1: Began, there were just about 100 registrations. Today it's close to 1,250.
0: Always be that tension between your aspiration for GIFT City and the reality of Gujarat being a dry state.
1: Within the regulatory framework, everything what would be available outside the state is available.
0: I've been seeing that Edelweiss has been doing a lot of work in and around the GIFT City.
2: I think it's like making an investment in the MF business of 20 years ago.
0: Okay.
2: And hopefully 20 years later, we can say GIFT is what mutual fund is today.
0: How has customer adoption been and how are these products which you're operating out of GIFT faring versus what you do outside?
2: We want this to be a destination for NRIs coming into India via multi-manager. We are also enabling something else, Indians investing abroad.
3: A new Nepal, new possibilities, a new opportunity for regional cooperation. NDTV World brings together the voices defining the next chapter of India-Nepal relations. Nepal's Foreign Minister, Shishir Khanal, Finance Minister, Dr. Swarnim Wagle, Dr. Shashi Tharoor, actor Manisha Koirala, and Dr. Ram Madhav. Diplomacy, commerce, security, infrastructure, tourism, soft power. NDTV Anviksha, ideas across borders. The Nepal Dialogue, 27th August, Kathmandu, Nepal.
4: While tracking more updates coming in at this hour, a video of a tourist confronting security personnel at a checkpoint in Kargil has now gone viral. The woman was left waiting near the Minimark checkpost in Dras after local police stopped the travel on Minimark Zojila Sonmark Road. The holdup was due to travel restrictions in place on that stretch. And in that video, she can be heard arguing with the army personnel, saying, and I quote, that we are Gen Z, we will not tolerate this. Telling them your salary comes from our taxes. The video has now received massive backlash online. Take a look.
5: हम लोग पैसे देके यहां घूमने आते हैं या फिर ये सब टॉलरेट करने आते हैं? ताला लगा दिया इन्होंने, कश्मीरियों के साथ तो करते हैं, अब बाहर के टूरिस्टों के साथ भी कर रहे हैं। देखो इन्होंने किसी ताला लगा दिया पे, अपना नाम भी नहीं बताया और वहां चले गए। ये देखो यहां पे कोई भी जवाबदारी के लिए कोई नहीं बैठा है, यहां पर
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4: Well, that was the video, and NDTV's managing editor Shiv Varur has now spoken to Captain Yashika H. Tyagi, the former army officer and Kargil war veteran, to get more perspective on this very video. Listen into what she had to say.
7: What goes through your mind when you see this video? I'm sure you've already seen it. You know, I have detailed the reasons why it displays a complete sense of entitlement and ignorance. But as someone who has literally defended the country in areas like this, what goes through your mind when you see someone say, we are Gen Z, and you know, shout at security personnel because her car has been made to wait?
8: Jai Hind Shiv, you have asked me my true thoughts when I heard the sentence, tumhari tankha hamare taxpayer ke paise se aati hai. So let me tell

0: एवरीबॉडी दैट कोई तनख्वाह इतनी ज्यादा नहीं होती है, कोई भी तनख्वाह, सिपाही अपनी जान दे दे. दिस इज प्योरली दैट सेंस ऑफ पेट्रियोटिज्म फॉर द नेशन एंड नाम नमक निशान दैट पीपल गो थ्रू ऑल एक्सट्रीम्स. नॉट तनख्वाह, नॉट टैक्स पेयर का पैसा. एंड देर इज अ डेंजरस कल्चरल टेंडेंसी दीज डेज टूवर्ड्स यूनिफॉर्म पीपल, probably because they are the symbol of the authority these days. And just if it needs to be challenged, the person who's standing behind the barricade is not making the decisions.
1: Yeah.
0: The person behind the barricade is simply working in operational capacity. You do not know the security threat. It was the same area where Battle of Kargil was fought. You have just mentioned Pulwama, when a car breached the convoy. Imagine if something like this would happen. And of course, in this time when yatra season is on, timing before that, timing after that, we all know that this is not a time that is to be taken lightly in the valley or the eastern Ladakh.
1: Correct.
0: And democracy gives you the right to question, of course, but it does not give you the right to speak poorly to anybody, leave alone a person in uniform.
2: Well, defense expert Major Samir Pal Thur, and I retired, in fact, also spoke with Managing Editor Shiv Virur for more perspective on this very story. Let's also listen into what he had to say.
1: I am personally offended by this woman saying, you know, my taxes pay your salary. I cannot even imagine what veterans and people in the army are feeling. And first of all, I want to commend the army officer and the soldiers over there who so calmly were dealing with a Major Thur. You know, I am feeling anger today at this woman's behavior. I can't imagine what you're feeling. You've served in these places.
3: I have served for 2 years at the Amarnath Cave. So I've come across thousands or maybe lakhs of tourists. So basically what happens is, the fact check is, the weather is very unpredictable in this area, Shiv. And suddenly the clouds came in, and the defense minister and the army chief were on a sortie in helicopters to the forward posts in these areas. So they had to make an emergency landing at Gumri helipad.
1: Mm.
3: So because of that urgency, you know, the overall schedule, the plan, everything.
2: Welcome, you're watching NDTV with me, Raisha Sehgal. There's lots planned for you on the show, but first a quick check on the headlines. Viral Ladakh tourist speaks to NDTV. She says, I apologize to nation, claims she was provoked by locals, says I respect the Indian Army. Supreme Court forms panel to examine use of force by the police in Delhi's July 20th protests. Five-member committee headed by its former Supreme Court judge R. Subhash Reddy to conduct an independent inquiry. Home Minister Amit Shah slams Congress's Vande Mataram 2 stanza stand, calls Congress's anti-national, says insulting national song in the nation is Congress's only agenda. Tamil Nadu Chief Minister Vijay raises the NEET issue as well as questions delimitation during Home Minister Amit Shah's South huddle. DKS raises the Mekedatu Dam issue. Former Tehelka Editor-in-Chief Tarun Tejpal has moved the Supreme Court, challenging the Bombay High Court's verdict that upheld his conviction and 10-year prison sentence in the 2013 rape case.

0: HSBC type bankers, I doubt they'll be okay with these kulchas.
1: I agree with you that social infra बनते बनते बनेगा. 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
2: A world of questions. Ideas that challenge the ordinary. Conversations that connect countries and cultures. Where different worlds find common ground. NDTV World brings Nepal's ideas to the world. NDTV Anviksha, Ideas Across Borders. The Nepal Dialogue, 27th August, Kathmandu, Nepal.

0: Ahmedabad's gift city today. This is Prime Minister Narendra Modi's dream of building an international financial center. Now I think we're reaching a point where the international financial operators are the ones chasing gift city.
1: Began, there were just about 100 registrations. Today it's close to 1,250.
0: Always be that tension between your aspiration for GIFT City and the reality of Gujarat being a dry state.
1: Within the regulatory framework, everything what would be available outside the state is available.
0: I've been seeing that Edelweiss has been doing a lot of work in and around the GIFT City.
2: I think it's like making an investment in the MF business of 20 years ago.
0: Okay.
2: And hopefully 20 years later, we can say GIFT is what mutual fund is today.
0: How has customer adoption been and how are these products which you're operating out of GIFT faring versus what you do outside?
2: We want this to be a destination for NRIs coming into India via multi-manager. We are also enabling something else, Indians investing abroad.
3: While tracking more updates coming in at this hour, a video of a tourist confronting security personnel at a checkpoint in Kargil has now gone viral. The woman was left waiting near the Minimark checkpost in Dras after local police stopped the travel on Minimark Zojila Sonmark Road. The holdup was due to travel restrictions in place on that stretch. And in that video, she can be heard arguing with the army personnel, saying, and I quote, that we are Gen Z, we will not tolerate this. Telling them your salary comes from our taxes. The video has now received massive backlash online. Take a look.
4: हम लोग पैसे देके यहाँ घूमने आते हैं या फिर ये सब टॉलरेट करने आते हैं? ताला लगा दिया इन्होंने.
5: Welcome, you're watching NDTV with me, Raisha Sehgal. There's lots planned for you on the show, but first a quick check on the headlines. Viral Ladakh tourist speaks to NDTV. She says, I apologize to nation, claims she was provoked by locals, says I respect the Indian Army. Supreme Court forms panel to examine use of force by the police in Delhi's July 20th protests. Five-member committee headed by its former Supreme Court judge R. Subhash Reddy to conduct an independent inquiry. Home Minister Amit Shah slams Congress's Vande Mataram 2 stanza stand, calls Congress's anti-national, says insulting national song in the nation is Congress's only agenda. Tamil Nadu Chief Minister Vijay raises the NEET issue as well as questions delimitation during Home Minister Amit Shah's South huddle. DKS raises the Mekedatu Dam issue. Former Tehelka Editor-in-Chief Tarun Tejpal has moved the Supreme Court, challenging the Bombay High Court's verdict that upheld his conviction and 10-year prison sentence in the 2013 rape case.

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2: Moving on, shifting our focus to other news now, Maharashtra has now started a statewide drive to check whether auto rickshaw and taxi drivers have a working knowledge of Marathi. RTO flying squads are carrying out checks, asking drivers basic questions in Marathi to assess their language skills. The drive follows the new motor vehicle rules requiring public transport drivers to have a working knowledge of Marathi. Drivers who fail the oral Marathi check are now being issued notices and given 1 month to learn the language.
3: ऐसा हमारा सिलेबस फिक्स है मराठी एग्ज़ाम का वर्किंग नॉलेज चेक करने के लिए, तो इसके अंदर एक पैसेंजर और एक ड्राइवर इनका कॉन्वर्सेशन के हिसाब से डिज़ाइन किया गया है। तो इसमें हम उनको पूछता हूँ कि मेला 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
2: In other news, U.S. Ambassador to India Sergio Gore is in Jammu and Kashmir making a high-profile visit that has drawn attention in New Delhi and Islamabad as well. Gore described Jammu and Kashmir as an important part of India, praised the government's steps in the region, and indicated the U.S. may reevaluate its travel advisory. Well, Congress has now welcomed Gore's remarks, saying that Jammu and Kashmir is an integral part of India and that nobody needs to remind the country of this. Pakistan has reacted sharply, summoning the top U.S. diplomat and lodging a formal demarche over Gore's comments. This is the first visit by a top U.S. diplomat to Jammu and Kashmir. That's after Operation Sindoor and the abrogation of Article 370.
4: Everybody here knows I'm the U.S. ambassador to India, and this is an important part of India, and so I'm here visiting for the first time. It is an incredibly beautiful place, and so I'm thrilled to be here, thrilled to see this place. We just had a very good meeting, and we have some follow-ups that we hope to take back to Washington, back to Delhi. But a very warm, a very cordial, and we look forward to building this relationship forward. Last thing I'll share with you is the United States puts out travel warnings, and every so often we reevaluate those travel warnings. I cannot make any big announcements here today, but it is something we're going to look at. New Delhi, the chief minister here, the government here, we believe have made some incredible steps to keeping this area safer.
5: We know that it's very good that he's saying it, but this is something
6: we've been
5: insisting for a long time.
6: Kashmir is an integral part of India, and they must revalidate their, you know, travel advisory. It's part of India, so US should realize.
7: देखो जम्मू कश्मीर हिंदुस्तान का अटूट हिस्सा है, एक अंग है हिंदुस्तान, तो उसको हमें याद दिलाने की जरूरत नहीं है, किसी और को याद दिलाने की जरूरत नहीं है, हम लोग मानते हैं कि हमारा अटूट हिस्सा है।
8: Well, I mean, the visit is significant because this is the first time that we've had a U.S. ambassador travel there since Operation Sindoor. There have been previous U.S. ambassadors that have visited the region, but it has been some time. And I think particularly in light of the fact that the Trump administration has taken a bit of an unconventional approach to the issue in terms of President Trump repeatedly claiming that he mediated the ceasefire between India and Pakistan last year, and also given President Trump's comment last year that he would like to help the two sides, find a solution to Kashmir. You know, these are things that are very unusual for U.S. policy. So against that backdrop of an unconventional administration, I think it was it's notable that we have the U.S. ambassador traveling to Kashmir against that backdrop.
2: Meanwhile, the political row over Vande Mataram has intensified, with the Congress asserting its stand on the national song. Union Home Minister Amit Shah has now launched a scathing attack on Congress and said that Congress opposed Mataram in 1937 for appeasement

0: to achieving the dream of being Singapore, Hong Kong, New York, or London when it comes to being an international center of finance.
1: What are global investors looking at? Policy stability, there's legal certainty, and there's also a tax certainty. In the last 5 years, the government of India has pretty much put in place all these things. Our regulations are now benchmarked to the best in the world.
0: Let's take the passporting of KYC, Know Your Customer norms. Even that doesn't seem to be as easy as a lot of international bankers expect.
1: We are also doing a pilot for unassisted Aadhaar face authentication for NRIs.
0: You've seen this model operate internationally. How far has India been able to evolve with GIFT City till this moment in time?
2: Started as a place for corporates, now wealth managers, individuals, private banking, a lot is happening.
0: Which are the instruments that you think that have now come up around GIFT City in a way that people really need to know it, and if they don't, they're missing out?
2: Let's say you're going to travel. Why do you want to pay a markup on your money you spend out, right? You should be able to spend directly from your bank account, and the bank account should be ideally able to recognize the currency.
0: चलिए हमारे तो कुलचे आ गए, आप और मैं तो ये खा लेंगे, बट ऑल दीज इंटरनेशनल फैंसी पैंट HSBC टाइप बैंकर्स, आई डाउट दे विल बी ओके विद दीज कुलचास।
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3: 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NDTV World brings Nepal's ideas to the world. NDTV Anviksha, Ideas Across Borders, The Nepal Dialogue, 27th August, Kathmandu, Nepal. New rules of engagement. Ambitions crossing borders. Voices refusing to wait their turn. India is chasing gears. Faster. Bolder. More restless. It doesn't stop. Neither do we. NDTV. When it really matters.
4: What seems settled for me is unfinished business. So I rewind. I pause, I reflect,

0: And viewer, here we are again in the middle of a heated political battleground concerning a piece of history. How many times before have we been at this exact place? Vande Mataram is the new battleground. The country's top politicians from the BJP and Congress have their knives out. The Congress has said it will not comply with new rules that all six stanzas of the national song comprise the way that Vande Mataram must now officially be rendered. Amit Shah, the Home Minister, has labelled the Congress as anti-national for its stand on sticking to only two stanzas. But the story begins nearly 150 years ago. And since you are watchers of NDTV, obviously you are discerning and would like some background to understand this story better. Bankim Chandra Chattopadhyay composed Vande Mataram in the 1870s and later included it in his novel Anandamath. In 1896, Rabindranath Tagore sang it at a Congress session, and Vande Mataram went on to become one of the most powerful battle cries of India's freedom struggle. But here's where the controversy actually begins. Vande Mataram has six stanzas. The first two celebrate the motherland through her rivers, fields, breeze and beauty. The later stanzas invoke Hindu goddess imagery including Durga, Lakshmi and Saraswati. By 1937, 10 years before independence, objections from sections of the Muslim community had become a politically divisive issue. The Congress leadership examined them, consulted Tagore and decided that only the first two stanzas would be used at national gatherings. And that became the convention for the nearly nine decades that followed. Then came independence. In 1950, Janagana Mana became India's national anthem, while Vande Mataram was accorded an honor position as India's national song. And that's broadly where things have remained until now. In January, the Modi government introduced a formal protocol recognizing all six stanzas of Vande Mataram as the official rendition of the national song, lasting about 3 minutes and 10 seconds roughly. And now the Congress Working Committee has formally reaffirmed its old position. At Congress functions, only the first two stanzas will be sung. The BJP calls that Muslim appeasement. Amit Shah calls them anti-national. The Congress says it is simply standing by an inclusive settlement that has been there for generations. And so almost 90 years after that original compromise, India is arguing about Vande Mataram all over again. But before choosing sides, if you want to choose a side at all, here's a simple question. Do you know all six stanzas of Vande Mataram? Do you even know the first two stanzas correctly with the lyrics intact you've been hearing all your life? This isn't by any level a loaded question. I am genuinely asking because many people do, many people don't. But it's useful to answer it before you decide your stand on this new battleground. Joining me live now, Sanju Varma, national spokesperson of the BJP. Zainab Sikandar is a political analyst. The Congress declined to be part of this debate. I want to put that on the record. Sanju, I will start with you because the Congress has said that the decision taken to only render the first two stanzas of Vande Mataram is an age-old settlement that was taken in 1937 and that there is no reason to revisit it. It was an inclusive settlement, they say, at that time, and that this should not be a controversy at all. The Home Minister has labelled them anti-national for sticking to that stand. Why anti-national? They say it was an age-old decision.
1: So, Shiv, thank you for having me over. You know, first things first, let the Congress ecosystem get a few things loud and clear. Point number one, Vande Mataram, only two stanzas of the national song will be sung, was decided in the Congress Working Committee way back in 1937 at Kolkata. 89 years later in 2026, I'm appalled, but I'm certainly not amused that the Darbari ecosystem says, aray, 1937 mein toh decide ho gaya tha. Excuse me, Rahul Gandhi. Excuse me, Mr. Kharge, Mr. K.C. Venugopal. Excuse me, Supriya Shrine, Jairam Ramesh, Pavan Khera, and the entire cabal. We are in 2026. We are not in 1937, point number one. Point number two, the Congress ecosystem says, we believe in the ethos of democratic values. Rahul Gandhi, Samvidhan ki lal kitab, lehrate huye nazar aate hain at the drop of a hat in the parliament. So I want to ask one thing. On the 29th of July 2026, the new Vande Mataram bill. It was cleared in the Rajya Sabha. On the 30th of July 2026, the same bill was cleared in the Lok Sabha. On the 11th of August 2026, Honorable President Srimati Draupadi Murmuji gave her approval. So the limited point I'm making is that the entire paraphernalia with respect to adhering to every parliamentary technicality was complied with, and the Prevention of Insult to National Honor Act of 1971 was duly amended. So for the Congress ecosystem to now turn back and say, oh, you know, the Modi government acted arbitrarily. Excuse me, the bill was passed with a brute majority. There was nothing arbitrary about it. And my final point is this. You know, there is this constant whining that, oh, you know, we don't believe in references to Hindu goddesses. Hindu imagery is used in the latter stanzas. That is why we are against all the six stanzas. So, Tamil Nadu, Andhra Pradesh, Karnataka, the state songs of all these three states that I've just listed, there are references to Lord Ram, Lord Krishna, Goddess Saraswati, Goddess Durga, you know, ancient sages, Patanjali, Kapila. There is reference to the Vedas, even references to the likes of Krishna Deva Arya. So, kya Karnataka ka state song radd kar diya jayega because there is Hindu imagery present there? Kya Tamil Nadu ka state song radd kar diya jayega because there are references to Hindu goddesses in the Tamil Nadu state song? Kya Telangana ka state song radd kar diya jayega because there are references to Vedas there? So please, the Congress is being hypocritical at best and absolutely divisive at the worst because they have no issues.
0: Okay, so okay. Inka mudda banana hai. Zainab, respond to that. Amit Shah has called the Congress anti-national for sticking to its stand and saying that this is a settlement that was taken 90 years ago and that there is no reason to do it. There was a certain context in which that decision was taken. You know, many different sensibilities were taken into account at that time. And now, after that viral moment that happened on Independence Day, the Congress Working Committee says, we're not going to change that. Zainab.
2: Why Congress did what it did, I think it's better answered by a Congress spokesperson. But as a political analyst, I just want to add one thing to the historical context that you gave, that when Bankim Chandra Chattopadhyay ji added this to his novel Anandmat, Anandmat is a story about the Sanyasi rebellion of the 18th century, in which he's talking about a story in Bengal where there's an uprising against the Muslim rulers of that time. And therefore, at that time, when Mahatma Gandhi, Rabindranath Tagore, and the rest of the Congress was discussing why they should not be singing the last four stanzas of Vande Mataram, they said that probably it will also hit the sensibilities because the novel was around fighting against Muslims. That is also a very big context in the historical idea. Yeah. Not just the invoking of Goddess Saraswati or Lakshmi. It was more than that. There was a context of the novel also in which it was present. Okay. Number one, point number one. Point number two, as you rightly said, Shiv, we are once again in the Vande Mataram row. It has been done so many times before. And what saddens me is that, you know, there is an outreach from the Bharatiya Janata Party, the central government, towards Gen Z, the youth, which is right now the topic of the day. And everybody wants to reach out to the youth. 65% of India is youth. 27% of India is between the ages of 15 and 29. There is an outreach to them. Do you think the youth will connect to a topic like Vande Mataram and whether the last four stanzas are being sung by the Congress or not? I don't think so. So when, you know, BJP plays up this conversation again, that why wasn't Vande Mataram spoken? Why wasn't it spoken in a Congress function? I don't think many people would connect to it. So I wouldn't know why BJP is raising a non-issue. You think the word anti-national has not been overused in the last 14 years? I mean, everybody knows that anytime something wrong happens, the word anti-national comes up. But Vande Mataram as a national song is respected by one and all. I don't think any Muslim per se, a common person, will have a problem with singing Vande Mataram. It's another thing that most of the people don't know the words to the song, which you rightly again said in the introduction, that do we all know even the even what we are singing? So it's all about niyat.
0: Okay.
2: What is the intention of people when they're singing? As for what Congress did or didn't do, it's better to be spoken by the
0: spokesperson. Understood.
2: Whether BJP should raise this topic, I think it's a non-issue. I think they should be raising topics which actually will connect with people and Gen Z, the youth.
0: Sanju, misguided, weapon of mass distraction, priorities, you know, why look at this, which is, you know, inherently divisive, you know, patriotism and politics, when there are other more pressing issues, says Zainab. What would you say?
1: You know, let me make one thing very clear. This term Gen Z now is being used by the other side very conveniently. And I call these people, opportunists. I'll tell you why. 1.89 crore people voted in the Lok Sabha elections who were either first-time voters or Gen Z voters, what have you. And BJP got 67% of those votes. Forget 2024 Lok Sabha. Recently, we had the Bihar elections where 21 lakh voters were Gen Z voters. And who won 89 seats? It's the BJP. In Maharashtra, we had 32 lakh Gen Z voters or first-time voters. And who won Maharashtra with a 91% strike rate in 2024? It was the BJP. So the limited point is, from Maharashtra to Haryana, from Delhi to Bihar, BJP has been able to make a connect with Gen Z and first-time voters. So for anybody sitting out there and saying, oh, you know, ye to mudda hi nahi hai, BJP is clutching on to, straws simply because it does not have relevant issues to harp about, that is absolute balderdash. Point number two, which I want to reinforce in no uncertain terms. Why not have all the six stanzas? Paying obeisance to the national anthem or paying obeisance to the national song or paying obeisance to the national flag, taking pride in your cultural roots, taking pride in your tradition. I mean, that does not mean that the BJP government is not focused on development. That does not mean that the BJP is not focused on structural reforms. That does not mean that the BJP is not talking about welfare economics. So the two are not separate. They are not mutually exclusive. You can have a 7.5% GDP growth rate and you can run the world's largest healthcare scheme called Ayushman Bharat. And yet, you can have the audacity to say, jo 1971 mein act tha, that is outdated.
0: Okay.
1: Now we need a new amendment in 2026, which says that the rendition of entire Vande Mataram, which is all of 3 minutes and 10 seconds. I don't understand why the brouhaha.
0: Zainab, Sanju says, you know, don't lecture the BJP about priorities. We know what we're doing, says the BJP. The BJP has also projected these new rules as a way of bringing back the glory of the original Vande Mataram beyond the two stanzas. The question is a decision that was taken in 1937 relevant now? But I think apart from all of this, and you know where I stand on this, I also believe in other issues that should be debated. But is the Congress, in your view, I know you don't speak for the Congress, but as an analyst, do you see this as making the Congress uncomfortable with the religious imagery?

0: It puts the Congress in a bit of a, you know, in a sticky position, because there is this history of being accused of appeasement and things like that. And that's what the BJP is also latched on to, Zena.
1: Okay, first I would like to respond to what Sanjuji said. I would like to tell her she's going completely against what the Prime Minister had advised the ministers of his own party, Bharatiya Janata Party, to connect with Gen Z. That is what he told his ministers to do. So what Sanjuji is saying right now is actually doing exactly opposite of what Prime Minister Modi said. She's saying that people are using Gen Z. They're opportunists who talk about Gen Z. Well, your own Prime Minister, our own Prime Minister, and the leader of your party has spoken.
0: Sanju, let her finish. Sanju, let her finish. I'll come to you.
1: Okay. So please don't say things which your own Prime Minister is asking you guys to not do, because I think a lot of BJP spokespersons and ministers are motor mouths who think that they can get away with saying anything, whereas the Prime Minister is trying to tell them not to do that. The Prime Minister is trying to tell them not to make absurd statements because it's not needed. I think the Prime Minister is very confident in the work he's doing, and he wants to show that. I mean, from the selfie video from Basri Swaraj using Gen Z terms like clocked it, the Prime Minister clocked it, there is obviously the Prime Minister is trying to connect to Gen Z, and you are saying that connecting to Gen Z is only done by opportunists. I don't understand the confusion within the Bharatiya Janata Party. As my second point about the Hindu imagery, you know, Shiv, we all come from, you know, schools, colleges, you know, which had either, you know, Catholic prayers or Hindu prayers. I personally went to a school where I read Guru Mantra as my morning prayer. So whether the Congress has a problem with the religious imagery, I don't know. But as such, India is such a syncretic nation. I think this entire polarization conversation is overdone. And if a Muslim politician is doing it, he's also playing to the galleries, or she's also playing to the galleries. So beyond that, you know, when we speak of Vande Mataram, and that too on a national platform like NDTV, I wouldn't want to make any loose statements about, you know, my national...
0: No, that's fair. That's fair.
1: And therefore, I would like to...
0: Yeah, Sanju, coming to you. Let her just... Yeah, okay. Zainab's done. Yes, Sanju. You can talk now.
2: You know, Shiv, I first want to say that it's an excellent debate that we are having. You know, and Zainab and me are having the same conversation, which is not something I can say for most debates where there is tutu meme. But I would like to say very categorically, Zainab, I said the Darbari ecosystem, which gives lectures to BJP on political morality, they are opportunists. I did not say Gen Z are opportunists. So please do not misquote me. You have misquoted me, and I would have liked Shiv to rebut, but being the gentleman that he is, he chose to, look
0: I'm
2: from the
0: I'm giving you the chance to rebut, Sanju. You know I don't like interrupting my guests. I was giving you the chance to rebut. Yeah.
2: So, Zainab, point number one, Gen Z are not opportunists, but the Darbari ecosystem who are using Gen Z apni rajnaitik rotiyan sekne ke liye, they are certainly opportunists. So, please do not misquote me.
0: Okay.
2: Second point, BJP has motor mouths. Well, yes. But I think there are more motor mouths on the other side of the aisle, on the other side of the fence. People like Supriya Srinath, she's today put out a post eulogizing about Sardar Patel, Acharya Kriplani, Netaji Bose. This is the same Congress ecosystem, including the likes of Supriya, including the likes of Pawan Khera, including the likes of Jairam Ramesh, who said in 2018, yes, Sardar Vallabhai Patel ke liye 182 meters ka itna bada statue Kevadia in Gujarat mein banane ki zarurat kya thi? What was the need for spending 3,000 crores? And today, the same Congress ecosystem wants to appropriate the legacy of Patel. Is it because Gujarat elections are round the corner? I can turn around and play the conspiracy theorist. You know, if the Congress feels that everything that the BJP is doing is polarizing or divisive,
0: okay,
2: I say that the same holds true for the Congress. What is the big deal about singing all the six stanzas for all of 3 minutes and 10 seconds.
0: Okay.
2: My final point is this. Shiv, just 20 seconds.
0: Please. I'll give the last word so there's equal time. Yeah.
2: Yes. My limited point is simply this. And I hope Zainab will admit that she misquoted me. And by the way, I've used the word FOMO, clocked it, MIA, way back in 2023, much before it became par for the course. So I don't think I need to take lessons because most of my nieces, nephews are Gen Zs. But now let me come to the moot point. The moot point, shift in 20 seconds is simply this. This is not about Vande Mataram. Rahul Gandhi refused to participate in the Independence Day celebrations at Red Fort in 2026. He was MIA in the Independence Day celebrations in 2025.
0: Okay.
2: He was MIA from the Republic Day parade in 2026. He was MIA from the...
0: This is about the Congress's hypocrisy and, you know, the words used by Amit Shah today was to label them as anti-national. You know, that's what the conversation has become. I'm almost out of time. 30 seconds I have left. Zainab, Sanju wants you to admit that you misquoted her, but last word to you, please.
1: Sanju ji, I didn't misquote you because the Vande Mataram row has got nothing to do with Gen Z. It was me who was talking about Gen Z and you just used and threw a loose term like Darbari.
0: No, let her finish.
1: Let me finish. I didn't rebut.
0: Sanju, you made your point. Let her finish. Let her finish.
1: I have just 30 seconds.
0: Let her finish. 30 seconds. 30 seconds.
1: Vande Mataram is not a Gen Z problem. It's got nothing to do with Gen Z. I used the term Gen Z and said BJP's outreach to Gen Z is the bigger thing that you should be focusing on instead of Vande Mataram. And then you replied saying that the Darbari ecosystem, so I don't know if you called me Darbari ecosystem or you just threw a loose term, but I just repeated what the Prime Minister has told you. Point number one. Point number two, I would like to tell you, you know, Gen Z is not just about terms. Gen Z is the idea that you cannot take the young people of India for granted. And the protests are a big enough way for you all, us all, to learn that Gen Z cannot be taken lightly. These people are opinionated youngsters, and luckily our India, our country, will be in the hands of these people in the future. Why? And they're asking for accountability, just the way they asked for from the Minister of Education.
0: Okay, okay.
2: Designation. You're a word against the Congress. You're a political analyst. I've not seen you speak a word against the Congress.
1: Why should I? When the topic is on Vande Mataram, why should I speak about the Congress or against the Congress? I'm speaking on the matter. I'm speaking on Vande Mataram. I spoke about Anand, but I'm speaking about Gen Z. I'm talking about India. I'm speaking facts.
0: Okay, okay.
1: Speak about Congress or against. That's not my job.
2: You are expected to be neutral. You are not expected to behave like a Congress.
1: Madam, I'm neutral.
0: No, come on. Okay.
2: You're a political activist, but you're behaving like a Congress Darbari.
0: But Sanju says Zainab can take a stand. Come on, this has been a sane.
1: The word Darbari for me, so I told her, do not do what the Prime Minister has asked you not to do, which is to speak against Gen Z. They have asked you to be interactive with them.
0: No, she didn't. She didn't speak against Gen Z. I will say.
1: You are deflecting.
0: Let me end on a. Let me end on a friendly note to both of you, because this has been an unusually elevated debate and both Sanju and Zainab have probably used Gen Z lingo long before the Jantar Mantar protest. And not only do they have nephews and nieces who are Gen Z, they are also popular with Gen Z on social media. So I'm going to leave it there for the moment and this debate will continue. Sanju and Zainab, thank you very much for being with me.
1: Thank you.
0: I also spoke to Mumtaz Patel, the daughter of the legendary Ahmed Patel, once political advisor to Sonia Gandhi, and his absence is always felt within the Congress party, on her views on this entire Vande Mataram debate. Take a look. And joining me live now is Mumtaz Patel, activist from a Congress family, daughter of the legendary Ahmed Patel as well. Mumtaz, good to see you. You know my shows, Mumtaz. I usually don't put the spotlight on things like a Vande Mataram debate, but we are in a situation now where from the Gandhis, Rahul and Sonia Gandhi, to the country's home minister, this appears to have become a kind of political face-off between the two big parties. So I'd like to start by asking you how you see the Congress's decision to stick to that two-stanza rule and not the full Vande Mataram has now been stipulated.
3: Good evening, Shiv. Thank you for having me on your show. And I wish we were debating youth affairs and whatever else that is going on in the country and not Vande Mataram. However, given the last few days and, it has turned controversial because obviously the Modi government needed an agenda to divert attention from all their misgivings. So when we come back to the Congress that you're asking me, I don't see anything wrong, because today, whether it's two stanzas, four stanzas or six stanzas, it is the spirit of Vande Mataram that counts. Coming from a person like me who always used to lead in the choir in school every day singing Vande Mataram, you know, we've grown up. We've grown up with Vande Mataram. We've grown up with Jana Gana Mana. Why today there is so much pressure that it does that you have to sing six stanzas. I don't even think the ones who are insisting on doing this know the first two stanzas themselves. But I think kudos to the Congress. They're sticking to what it was decided way back. This government has a way of going back to the past and trying to erase and change everything when the BJP was not even, I mean, the people in the BJP, or for that matter, even the people in the RSS, were never involved in the freedom struggle. And today they want to stake claim over everything. I don't know. And there are so many more pressing matters today. I wish the Home Minister had come out and spoken about the atrocities and the violence that was unleashed on the student protesters. I wish he had spoken about the protest in Jantar Mantar as well as the protests in Jharkhand, for that matter. There are so many issues that we are dealing with today. Look at what's happening with China. Look at what's happening around across our, I mean, around our borders, Arunachal Pradesh. Look at what's happening in Manipur. Look at what's happening across schools in the country. You have small uprisings, as I say, demanding basic infrastructure and facilities. So yes, I mean, we have so much more to deal with. The spirit of Vande Mataram lives in all of us. We love India. Vande Mataram to everybody. But I don't think that it is important for us to be discussing who sang two stanzas and who sang six. I'm really sorry about it.
0: You know, the BJP, the government, the main line of its attack on the Congress party is obviously a political one. But the BJP says, Mumtaz, as you know, that these new rules are meant to restore Vande Mataram to its old glory. And the decision taken to leave out the four stanzas was because the Congress is kind of sensitivity to the religious imagery in it. So that is the point on which the Congress is being attacked, that this is appeasement, this is sensitivity to religious imagery. And the Congress appears to be, you know, engaging on that front and saying, you're no one to lecture us. But is that a point of vulnerability, politically speaking, to be labeled that? You've even got the Home Minister saying that today.
3: No, I'm sorry. I think it's the other way around. I think it's the government, is the Home Minister trying to polarize the situation. I don't think India needs more issues to get divided amongst each other. I think today it is time for the whole country to unite, because we need to unite to make India stronger. As opposed to appeasement, I think this is a way to polarize the society, and this is what this government is attempting to do by using Vande Mataram as a tool, and of course, as usual, divert from its own wrongdoings. It's just a tactic right now to divide. There was Bengal elections when you debated 2 days over, when you debated 2 days in Parliament over Vande Mataram. Yes, 150th anniversary. We respect Vande Mataram, but I don't think that we can be doing this. Even this term in Parliament, the Prime Minister and the Home Minister did not have time to come into Parliament and answer questions, which not just the opposition was asking, which the youth of the country was asking. Okay, today we have to debate on women's safety. We have to debate on youth affairs. We have to debate on education, inflation, jobs, national security, foreign policy. There's so many other issues. So I think it is not about appeasement that the opposition is trying to do. It is about polarization that this government is trying to achieve through Vande Mataram.
0: Mumtaz Patel, always a pleasure. Thank you very much for being with me tonight on NDTV.
3: Thank you.
0: Sometimes it takes the innocence of a child to hold up the ugliest mirror to our society. A video of this young girl, Tinkle, from Arunachal Pradesh, has gone amazingly viral for having to do something no 4-year-old child in this country should ever have to do: defend her Indianness. Look at what she said. Hum log Indian hai, aap humko Chinese bolne se hum bahut gussa hote hain. She shouldn't have to explain her identity. She shouldn't have to tell you she's Indian. If anyone needs a lesson in who belongs to this country, it's not this little girl, Tinkle. It's the ignorance that questioned her in the first place.
4: Hello guys, हमको एक अम्मी ना हम कैसे बोले एक आप चाइनीज से कैसे बोले मेरा अब इंडिया है हम भी इंडिया है आप लोग कैसे मत बोलो हम लोग इंडिया है आप हम लोग को चाइनीज बोलने से हम बहुत गुस्सा होते हैं बहुत दुखी होते हैं प्लीज हमको ऐसे मत बोलो हम बहुत दुखी होगा तो हमको इंडिया बोलो इंडिया हमको चाइनीज मत बोलो हम बहुत दुखी लगते हैं चाइनीज बनने से। हम इंडिया का है, हम

0: are at this moment to achieving the dream of being Singapore, Hong Kong, New York, or London when it comes to being an international center of finance.
1: What are global investors looking at? Policy stability, there's legal certainty, and there's also a tax certainty. In the last 5 years, the government of India has pretty much put in place all these things. Our regulations are now benchmarked to the best in the world.
0: Let's take the passporting of KYC, Know Your Customer norms. Even that doesn't seem to be as easy as a lot of international bankers expect.
1: We are also doing a pilot for unassisted Aadhaar face authentication for NRIs.
0: You've seen this model operate internationally. How far has India been able to evolve with GIFT City till this moment in time?
2: Started as a place for corporates, now wealth managers, individuals, private banking, a lot is happening.
0: Which are the instruments that you think that have now come up around GIFT City in a way that people really need to know it, and if they don't, they're missing out?
2: Let's say you're going to travel. Why do you want to pay a markup on your money you spend out, right? You should be able to spend directly from your bank account, and the bank account should be ideally able to recognize the currency.
0: अरे हमारे तो कुलचे आ गए, आप और मैं तो ये खा लेंगे, but all these international fancy pants, HSBC type bankers, I doubt they'll be okay with these kulchas.
2: I agree with you that social infra बनते बनेगा. 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
3: While tracking more updates coming in at this hour, a video of a tourist confronting security personnel at a checkpoint in Kargil has now gone viral. The woman was left waiting near the Minimark checkpost in Dras after local police stopped the travel on Minimark Zojila Sonmark Road. The holdup was due to travel restrictions in place on that stretch. And in that video, she can be heard arguing with the army personnel, saying, and I quote, that we are Gen Z, we will not tolerate this, telling them your salary comes from our taxes. The video has now received massive backlash online. Take a look.
4: हम लोग पैसे देके यहाँ घूमने आते हैं या फिर ये सब टॉलरेट करने आते हैं? ताला लगा दिया इन्होंने, कश्मीरियों के साथ तो करते हैं, अब बाहर के टूरिस्टों के साथ भी कर रहे हैं। देखो इन्होंने किसी ताला लगा दिया, फिर अपना नाम भी नहीं बताया और वहां चले गए। ये देखो यहाँ पे कोई भी जवाबदारी के लिए कोई नहीं बैठा है, यहाँ पर
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3: Well, that was the video, and NDTV's managing editor Shiv Varur has now spoken to Captain Yashika H. Tyagi, the former army officer and Kargil war veteran, to get more perspective on this very video. 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
6: What goes through your mind when you see this video? 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
7: Welcome, you're watching NDTV with me, Raisha Sehgal. There's lots planned for you on the show, but first a quick check on the headlines. Viral Ladakh tourist speaks to NDTV. She says, I apologize to nation, claims she was provoked by locals, says I respect the Indian Army. Supreme Court forms panel to examine use of force by the police in Delhi's July 20th protests. Five-member committee headed by its former Supreme Court judge R. Subhash Reddy to conduct an independent inquiry. Home Minister Amit Shah slams Congress's Vande Mataram 2 stanza stand, calls Congress's anti-national, says insulting national song in the nation is Congress's only agenda. Tamil Nadu Chief Minister Vijay raises the NEET issue as well as questions delimitation during Home Minister Amit Shah's South huddle. DKS raises the Mekedatu dam issue. Former Tehalka Editor-in-Chief Tarun Tejpal has moved the Supreme Court, challenging the Bombay High Court's verdict that upheld his conviction

A world of questions. Ideas that challenge the ordinary. Conversations that connect countries and cultures. Where different worlds find common ground. NDTV World brings Nepal's ideas to the world. NDTV Anviksha, Ideas Across Borders. The Nepal Dialogue. 27th August, Kathmandu, Nepal. 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
7: He has tracked the pulse of power from Washington to Korea. 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
9: TV. I'm Padmaja Joshi, and as always, when it really matters on the big stories, the buck stops here. And in People's Sansad, today we are discussing a term that was introduced by the Prime Minister in his Independence Day speech. Dimagi Naksal. Since then, it has kicked off a furious debate. What is this Dimagi Naksal? Is this yet another allegation, a dog whistle against the opposition? Any dissent, anyone who speaks up is going to be dismissed and silenced as a Dimagi Naksal. To talk about that, we have, as always, a group of intelligent, young, bright, questioning minds. Huge round of applause for our audience here. And to speak to them, to take on their questions, we have a group of equally fantastic Dimagi Naksals? Are any of you Dimagi Naksals? Any Dimagi Naksal here? All right. One Dimagi Naksal in our midst. Who does Zaiwala? Abhijit Ayar Mitra, Harshvardhan Tripathi, and we are going to be joined by Tehseen Poonawala. Let's start with you. Who does Zaiwala? Why are you a Dimagi Naksal?
10: Well, first of all, beautiful panel. Thank you so much for having me. Good afternoon to all of you. Well, if you talk about Dimagi Naksal, see, this is one term that it does not even make sense, because you are trying to insult an entire community that is asking questions, an entire group of people that want answers, that demand, that ask for accountability, that require, you know, policies to be discussed, questions that concern the nation to be discussed. And you can't label everybody questioning the government as a Naksal, call it an urban Naksal, or be it be a Dimagi Naksal. I mean, how does it make sense? Are you trying to degrade the people? Are you trying to divert people from the actual core issues? Or are you trying to just belittle those voices that question the sitting government in power? Right? Thank you. This term, honestly, is meant to be insulting, but I take massive pride in being called as a Dimagi Naksal. Sure, why not? I'm going to question the BJP. I'm going to question their policies.
9: But who said that you are a Naksal? Who said that before asking questions you'll be called a Naksal?
10: If that is what it is meant to do, label all those people asking questions.
9: But who said that? Look, remember, the context of this entire term was when the Prime Minister said we have managed to wipe out, as of March 2026, we've managed to wipe out Maoist insurgency, which is a violent underground insurgency. But there are people who lend them intellectual support, what we used to call overground workers for terrorists in Kashmir.
10: Right.
9: And these people he labeled dimagi naksal. Ab aapne kyun urta teer le liya? Aapko kisne bola dimagi naksal?
10: Sirf dimagi naksal wo un logo ko nahi keh rahe hain jo apne aap ko kahin na kahin intellectually present kar rahe hain jo unke hisab se galat hai. Because this government does not require people to ask questions. This is the government that wants the people to ji huzuri karte rahe, har baat pe ameen karte rahe. This is not what a dimagi naksal or somebody like me who believes in questioning the government
9: would
10: do.
9: Okay, but Abhijit Air Mitra is saying, I'm not a dimagi naksal, kya aap ji huzuri kar rahe hai sarkar ki?
11: Boss, have you seen half the things I tweet about the government? So, no, they're not, they don't require you to be absolutely obedient and things. You see, Naxalism by its very definition, they could have said leftist, but no, they're Naxals. Why? Because Naxalism, the implicit notion is violence against the state because they reject elections and they reject the constitution and they reject parliamentary democracy, period. You need to go back to Mao's writings and Charu Mazumdar's writings to see how they specifically delegitimize elections and reject, and they call for violence against the state. Now, we have to understand there are three parts to this, and Mao made this very clear in his writings. There are the intellectuals who inspire violence. There are those who actually go out and do the violence. And then there are people who sit by the side and either support or don't support. He specifically calls for them to be terrorized. And ab koi bhi agar aap jaake previously Naxal affected area mein jaoge, you will come across so many stories where the Naxals used to come extort, terrorize, kidnap and things like that, because that was part and parcel of the extorted support from the local population. Ab isme dekh lijiye, nahi to main koi, I believe in parliamentary democracy. Jo bhi parliamentary democracy mein believe karta hai, wo kaise dimagi Naxal ho sakta hai bhai? Isme dusri baat kya hai aap dekhenge, it isn't labeling every protest. This is where it is wrong. It is not labeling every protest. No peaceful protest can ever be an Naxal. This is about violent protest where you attempt to storm parliament, where you attempt insurrection. Aapka protest karne ka right hai. Aapko dusre logon ka zindagi ko, you know.
9: So is Jantar Mantar a peaceful protest or a dimagi Naxal protest?
11: It was till the 19th of June, July, it was a peaceful protest. On the 20th, it became a dimagi Naxal protest.
9: Okay, very quickly, Huda Zariwala, then I'll go to the questions.
10: So the literal meaning of Naxal means, it refers to the Naxalite slash Maoist insurgency in India, which you mentioned, but emerged from the 1967 Naxalbari uprising in the West Bengal and developed into various armed communist revolutionary movements, right? So I believe when they're calling us Naxals, they're not essentially referring to the revolution that it entails.
9: But how do you know? Have you crept into Mr. Modi's mind and divined what he is referring to?
10: Do you really think he's going to have better terms for us? Do you really think he's going to address the Gen Z, the Gen Alpha now in this case, in a lot of cases in the current protest, or anybody else that do not confer to his ideology? Do you think he's going to actually label us with anything better?
9: Urban Naxal.
10: Urban Naxal. What was that?
9: Who do you think he was referring to people who are asking him questions as Naxals? Yes, what's your name? What's your question?
12: Hi, good evening everyone. I'm Shaurya. I'm an advocate. This term, Naxalism, yeah, urban Naxalism, it has not been here since yesterday. It's been here for decades at least. So, aap jab keh rahe ho ki Modi ji hum log ko aise bol rahe hai? No. Aapne probably ek movie dekha hoga, Buddha in a Traffic Jam. That was about the whole thing, whole ki kaise intellectual support milta hai Naxalisms ko, not just Naxals. Aap universities mein, there are people who are trying to mobilize other people, students, kyunki josh hai, of course josh hai, aur wo kahin na kahin istemal hoga. तो वो चीज वहां से नहीं आई है. So stop taking वो चीज अपने उस पे
10: कि भाई ठीक है. So quick question, according to you, whom do you think is Modi ji addressing as the Dimagi Naxal? If it is not people like me who ask questions of
9: who
10: the government.
9: Who do you think,
12: Sharjeel Imam, For example,
10: Shirjeel Imam and Umar Khalid, Umar Khalid. It has not been proven. They're still in trial.
12: My younger brother, you are a lawyer.
10: How is that fair on any citizen of this country? Just because his name is Shirjeel Imam or Umar Khalid. Shirjeel Imam, Umar Khalid are already in jail. So how is his example for Modi ji quoting these, you know, anybody as Dimagi Naxal, how is that relevant?
13: He is saying, jo unke liye petition dal rahe hain, wo hai Dimagi Naxal.
10: Petition. If I was a lawyer, I would be doing that. I will be doing that. I'll stand in the courts to fight for him. If he is right. If he is not, I'll be the first one to abstain myself from it. But right now, innocent until proven guilty, that is what the Indian constitution says.
12: Do not forget that. And law, two alag cheeze hai, ma'am.
13: Okay, Harshvardhan Tripathi.
10: Innocent until proven guilty.
13: Harshvardhan Tripathi.
14: सबसे पहले तो ये कि शौर्य ने सीधा जवाब दे दिया और इस डिबेट में बार बार जो कहा जा रहा है कि हमें क्यों कह दिया तो भाई चोर की दाढ़ी में तिनका, ये एक हिंदी में कहावत होती है, तो भाई जिसके दिक्कत है वो 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
13: 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That is him in 2010. Cut to 16 years later, he's saying I'm proud to be a dimagi naksal. Ye kaise hriday parivartan ho gaya Hooda ji? Khud jo wo keh rahe the 2010, he was literally talking about the dimagi naksals. 2026 he has branded himself a dimagi naksal. Why?
10: Right. So perhaps possibly the only minister or a leader in the BJP that questions the BJP, that questions the ruthlessness of the government, that actually puts genuine question. Not that I'm a supporter. In no way I'm a supporter of him. But he's somebody who genuinely believes in
13: Chidambaram. Mr. Chidambaram. This is P. Chidambaram.
10: My bad.
13: Maybe the two of you know something that the rest of us don't. Maybe Mr. Chidambaram is the Hamza Mazari of the Congress. You never know. हाँ बताइए भाई, P. Chidambaram वो खुद दिमागी नक्सल को पहले गाली दे रहे थे।
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10: 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Probably Naxalism, Maoism, a lot of these elements that were actually causing huge real threat.
13: Because now
10: real
13: they had been beaten
10: society.
13: Into submission. At that time, they were being given a free run. They were being treated as some intellectual giants. They were attending seminars. They were attending conclaves.
10: Right.
13: Today, they are being told, lay down arms or we are going to kill you. Period. That's the difference, Huda Zariwala.
10: Agreed.
13: And that is why people who continue to give them that oxygen, that intellectual oxygen, are also being called out. Yes, this gentleman here wants to ask a question. Go on.
14: 2010 में जब चिदंबरम ने बहुत कड़ाई के साथ नक्सलिज्म से निपटने की बात कही, तो सीडब्ल्यूसी में कांग्रेस के कई लोगों ने विरोध किया. कांग्रेस के कई बड़े नेताओं ने उस वक्त आर्टिकल लिखे, ओपन लिखे, और 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
13: We are all trying our very best, especially Harshvardhan ji, trying to convert Huda Zariwala by the time people Sansad ends. Yes, what's your question? Go on.
15: Good afternoon, everyone. My name is Talha Imroz Khan. I'm doing journalism from Jamia. First of all, I'm a very big fan of yours.
13: Thank you so much, Talha.
15: Abhijit, I want to ask you from that, don't you think that using such a cheap term from a position of prime minister is a something, there should be some decency. Don't you think that?
11: No, not at all. I think there's nothing cheap about it, because mental Naxalism, what does it translate into?
15: Yeah.
11: Technically, I mean, if you want to go for a pure English translation, it would be mental Maoism. Okay.
13: You know, it's funny you say that, because a lot of people are saying Dimagi Naxal translates as intellectual Naxals.
15: Yeah.
13: Not mental. They are saying basically you're scared of us because all the Sanghis are so ill-educated, so poorly educated, that they are scared of intellectual people.
11: See, this is the thing why my friend Huda is wrong. It was wiped out by Siddhartha Shankar Ray in Bengal in the 70s using the nastiest means. They won't even allow intellectual Naxalism, as it's called, to survive. Those intellectuals who hadn't even lifted arms would be taken to that infamous holding cell in... One second, let me finish.
15: Yeah, sure.
11: And they would be crushed. They would be tortured to death. I think you all know how Charu Majumdar himself died and things like that, right? Now, this is a thing that keeps... वो डेमियन का वो ओमन सीरीज देखा है, वो आत्मा वीराना पिक्चर देखा है, वो आत्मा एक बॉडी से दूसरे बॉडी से तीसरे बॉडी पे आता है, भूत प्रेत का आत्मा. दैट इज हाउ दिस थिंग वर्क्स. इट इज नॉट अ चीप टर्म एट ऑल. इट इज एक्चुअली ही हैज हिट द नेल ऑन द हेड. The problem with the left is they coined 99% of all the language and jargon of the humanities. Hmm. It's high time the right coin it again.
13: Why do you think Abhijit. It's cheap? Why do you think it's cheap?
15: Abhijit, see, I'm a very quiet nationalist guy, very nationalist guy. You know, like Western media needs threat, just a threat to roll up things around us. They are calling our prime minister that this is the such a position of our prime minister that he's using such derogatory remarks against his own citizen.
11: But
15: the one who are protesting,
13: that is the kind of dog whistling.
15: The one who are standing against the government.
11: First, Talha, I don't care about the Western press because my source of validation will never be a foreigner, right? Yeah. It will always be the Indian public. I treat the New York Times and Guardian. I don't. Even if they say nice things about me, you notice I never tweet or talk about even the nice things they say about us. Whereas, you know, the Indian press has this thing. One guy says, India is the greatest country on earth. Oh my God, one rickshaw puller at Heathrow Airport said, India is the greatest country on earth. Sab bada chada ke. No, the West
13: cannot. But his problem is, he's saying that, you know, you cannot just stick these labels. Pehle it was urban naksal. Now it is dimagi naksal.
11: I'm sorry.
13: Phir hoga dorta hua naksal.
11: This is what the left always does, and they justify it.
13: Why are you demonizing your own citizens?
11: They term everyone fascist. Everyone on the right is Sanghi. Everyone on the right is Gaumutra. Everyone on the right is neo-Nazi or
15: but
11: something like that.
15: But at the other
11: like
15: side, he's a prime minister.
11: But that doesn't matter. That doesn't matter. You look at Rahul Gandhi also saying fascism. He's the future prime minister.
15: No, we all know about Rahul Gandhi.
13: But Rahul Gandhi se yaad aaya, Tehsin Poonawala is here.
11: Quickly.
13: He's late. He's late, but thankfully, yes. Yes, Tehsin, please. Thank you so much. He walks in fashionably late. Sit down. Yes.
11: He's always late.
16: A problem with him. Always
11: he's late. Always late. Yeah. He's called Late Latif for a reason. He's not Tehsin, he's Late Latif. But there is one thing out here I want us to understand very, very clearly. The Prime Minister has hit the nail on the head. You remember when Hillary Clinton used a basket of deplorables for everyone who did not vote for her. The left keeps doing this. They keep delegitimizing people. If the right does delegitimization like this, I have no issues with
13: it. Okay, so it's brand and cancel. Brand and cancel. Put people in boxes and then the entire cancel culture weighs in. Yes, Tehsin Poonawalla. Are you a late Naxal?
16: I am a cancelled Naxal. Yeah. We both are trending. We both are trending right
11: He's
16: now.
11: He's not just a late Naxal.

0: He's the... This Brahmin is attacking her.
1: He's a Naxalon ka Raja. He's the late Mao Zedong.
0: You Brahmin.
2: Like there was Raja Hindustani. He's Raja Naxal. But on a serious note, where do you stand on this? Is it okay? Like now, if we are really going to start branding people, for years we've had this thing, right? Especially in the last 12 years, anyone says something that you don't like. Arey, ye to andhbhakt hai. Arey, ye to Modi bhakt hai. Arey, ye to gomutra drinker hai. So now the shoe's on the other foot. Now the Prime Minister is also saying, I'm sorry, I'm going to call out your brand of politics as Dimagi Naxal.
3: तहसीन कांग्रेस समर्थक भले लेकिन बात ढंग की करेंगे आप पक्का मान लीजिए ये नक्सल नहीं हो सकते
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0: 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The right wing and the left wing both are cancelling. So we're trending right now just because we did a dance. But look, the thing is, so you have these bunch of people who call each other names. And that's how it generally is in politics. And now it's become more about memes. And that will grow. And that's just the way politics is going to be. You also have people doing that in political sphere. The point that I have a problem with what the Prime Minister said is not that the Prime Minister said it, but he said it on Independence Day. And I don't think, personally, look, why do we mock Donald Trump? Because he says a lot of things that are not needed to be said. He gets down to that level. I'm saying it's people doing memes and that's how the politics is. But if the Prime Minister attacks people on Independence Day, I personally am a little traditional. I think that was not the occasion for it. I think the Prime Minister has a problem with people calling in names, which he can have. I think that's fine. He should attack them on other occasions. Independence Day is not a place to start calling people names. That's my personal thing about it. The second thing about it is it a one-sided thing? I agree with Harshvardhan ji and Abhijit. No, it's a two-sided. I also, despite being an opposition supporter, I think the opposition sometimes, with lack of other things to do, will get more personal about people. And now that hit back is started coming back in, so it suddenly become a controversial thing. But I think there are certain offices that should be above it. Keep your dignity. There's no need to get down to calling people names. This branding of people when it's done position and power, what happens with that is it becomes intimidating for those who are called. So I just think that shouldn't happen. See, they are kids. They're going to make memes, they're going to make fun, they're not going to be intimidated by the Prime Minister. So I think he should not get down to doing
2: okay.
0: it.
4: Good evening everyone, my name is Praful Tiwari. And first, let's begin with two facts. On 30th March 2026, a government declared that India has eradicated Naxalism. And the second fact is that today's India's most powerful fact is that we have the strongest youth in the entire world. So how are we going to prevent the youth whom we cannot provide the educational reforms, proper educations? There have been paper leaks. The entire nation has seen that. So how are we going to prevent that youth to convert into a Dimagi Naxals? Because bashing can go on. Absolutely. The leader of opposition can bash the Prime Minister. The Prime Minister can give any other remark over the opposition party. But what is the cure of this?
2: Very good question. Harshvardhan ji, kaise rokenge aap?
3: Nahin, mujhe lagta hai, sabse, jo is debate ka sabse important point hai, yahan aaye hum. Kya is desh mein kisi ko bhi chunav ladne se rok hai? छत्तीसगढ़ जो सबसे ज़्यादा माओविस्ट लेफ्टिस्ट टेररिज्म से सबसे ज़्यादा इफेक्टेड जहाँ है, वहाँ आप सोचिए कि इन लोगों ने सड़कें उड़ा दी, इन लोगों ने बच्चों के स्कूल उड़ा दिए, इन लोगों ने बच्चों के अस्पताल उड़ा दिए. हम बात कर रहे हैं जहाँ स्कूल है वहाँ क्या प्रॉब्लम है? उनको तो स्कूल ही मिलना बंद हो गया, तो हमें क्या करना होगा?
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1: See this, I don't agree with this so-called labels, okay? It is scientifically, इसको हम categorization बोलते हैं. The ancient Greeks, there are 5 kinds of love. Agape, Storge, Philos, Eros, and one more, I forget what the 5th one is, okay? Even in Sanskrit, you have this kind of categorization. There is the love you feel for a brother, there is a love you feel for a wife, there is a love you feel for another man's wife, etc., etc. It is, so this kind of, let me finish that. There, this categorization is a very normal thing, so I reject this whole notion. I think labeling is a very good thing, it should be done because it encapsulates something. But to answer your question, you forget Naxals, bro. When I was in my teens and 20s, I was a hardcore Leninist, Stalinist, Pol Potist. I wanted to take all rich people, put them out in the fields and do forced labor. Do you know when I lived in the USSR as a kid, how often I used to go to KGB headquarters in the hope that they would recruit me to fight against global capitalism? No, dead serious. I used to do that. So what you have to do with this is, first, you know, my parents never tried to wean me off of it. They're like, bachcha hai, aram se samajh jayega. But the point is, at home, there was always a very vibrant culture of debate. The thing is, you always have to debate these ideas. And that is when the kids grow up and away from it. The problem here is, I don't see any intellectual pushback from the right. They are not able to define what dimagi naxalism is clearly. They're able to give labels, very effective labels, but they're not able to define, they're not able to categorize, and they're not able to
2: And which
1: counter.
2: Is where I want to make a distinction between what you said, Tehsin, and what seems to be suggested by this term dimagi naxal. You spoke of, you know, schools are being shut down. Sure, that is one side of the debate. And the other is when you're talking of people who are encouraging armed insurgency. Plenty of us have also, you know, in the good old college days, heard these romantic notions of liberated zones, overthrow the state. We had an entire movement to defund the police in the United States. That is a dangerous idea. You have a dangerous idea, and I don't mean to drag in that girl again, but what we saw very recently happening in Leh, where a girl is saying, I don't want to be stopped by the army because I am Gen Z. Now, that is a very dangerous idea when you think you are above the idea of law and state, and perhaps that, if I'm not mistaken, loosely is the definition of dimagi naxal.
1: But just to add one thing, you also have to understand at your age, these ideas, they're very, seductive because they offer a very clear if-then answer. Har cheez ka seedha. Agar ye hota hai, and they call it scientific principles. Human beings are not scientific. You know, economics, how many of you are economic students? You know that the basic rules of all economic theory is ceteris paribus and man is rational. Man is the most irrational creature. Right, that is why economic theory never works.
0: No.
2: Okay.
0: I don't agree that man is not rational because the progress of humanity as compared to other species has happened on the evolution of rationalism. We've all been very rational to the extent, and this is something you've said, Abhijit, we are in one of the most non-violent phases of human history because of rationality, though it may seem that way. And that's not the debate right now. The issue out here is, what is a dimagi naxal? That's the broad definition. A dimagi naxal versus somebody who doesn't have a dimag. please understand the history. There's a paper leak.

0: being totally peaceful? Okay. Is this illegal? Yes, because I'm violating the law. What I'm going to do here, nobody knows. Should the police come and stop me? Yes. Will they use violence? Yes. Is it justified when you're already illegally entering? Section 144 is what? It's a general restraining order. You have violated the law. Does it justify police violence? Absolutely.
1: And thanks to your example, Pradhan Mantri officially called you a Naxal.
0: It's called law and order.
2: But when we're talking about politics,
1: he literally ran away.
2: You know, when we're talking about politics, all of this while we said that this was more about ideologically putting a label on somebody, just like, you know, people have been called Andhbhakt, etc. But here is where the politics comes in. I want to show you all a video that has been put out by the BJP. Now, how do you justify this? Let's first listen to what is this Dimagi Naxal video that now the BJP has put out.
3: Who is a Dimagi Naxal?

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2: 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Severe ideological confusion. This is a stupid video. It's a catchy video, but it's a stupid brain dead video.
3: For once, I agree with you.
1: ये तो आपने political कर दिया ना इसको. अभी तक आप कह रहे थे that we are against those who are against the country. Now you've put all of their political opposition in this video and said Arvind Kejriwal, Rahul Gandhi and Abhijit Dibke. All this while you said we don't care for Abhijit Dibke. Now why have you put him over there?
4: पद्मजय इसमें चिदंबरम का डालना चाहिए था. जरीवाला जी का डालना चाहिए था. केजरीवाल का डालना चाहिए. जिसने खुद कहा कि आया मैं दिमागी नक्सल. जिसने नहीं कहा मैं दिमागी नक्सल हूं उसका वीडियो नहीं डालना 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
3: 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Number two, phir wo naxal keh kisko rahe, please isko bhi spasht kar de, bata de ki kiski taraf mukhatib
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3: Aur BJP ne spasht kar diya. 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A proud opposition, a proud dimagi naxal and a proud Muslim who says that I'm a dimagi naxal.
2: Because Huda here has said that she's a dimagi naxal. Can I just run a quick defense of P. Chidambaram? See, even within dimagi naxals, there is two strains. Huda, who believes she's a dimagi naxal, and Chidambaram. One second, let me finish. Chidambaram, who is nowhere near a naxal, if you know him in private, he's an arch capitalist. He will say he's a naxal. Do you know why? Because in order to backstab somebody, you first need to get behind them. So he will claim he's a naxal, and then he will do what? He will destroy them from within.
1: And you said that you are going to vote him for prime minister.
2: I will totally vote. I am team Chidambaram. He is not a naxal. He is the biggest hawk on nuclear bombs. He says the exact opposite so that people believe he's a peacenik. So when he does it, it's nobody can question it.
1: Hamza Chidambaram. Yes, go on. Very quickly, 30 seconds. You have time for a question. 30 seconds.
5: Panelists, my name is Ashwin Krishna. I am fifth year law student. So my question is pertains to generally all the panelists. So don't you think it's high time that we start respecting the youth of our country?
3: Thank you.
5: The CGI comes and says these are the cockroaches of the country. No. Prime Minister sometimes says, referring to uncleared version of Dimagi Naxals, and they haven't done much for the educations. Yesterday I was reading a parliamentary panel's report. It said that 73% of the students appearing after the primary education, they drop out of

the secondary education, and these shows that they don't respect our youth, they don't do anything for the education, and clearly they don't justify what Dimagi Naksal about is.

0: a second changes everything. A minute moves a nation. An hour becomes history. For three decades, NDTV has been there. For the moments that were unstoppable, unmissable, unforgettable. Today, the moment is ours. NDTV 24/7 is now NDTV when it really matters.
1: What seems settled for me is unfinished business. So I rewind, I pause, I reflect, I dig until what's buried stands up to be counted. Breaking ground, not just headlines, the meaning behind them. This is Breaking Ground with me, Vedika Sood.

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NDTV World brings Nepal's ideas to the world.

0: in Ahmedabad's gift city today. This is Prime Minister Narendra Modi's dream of building an international financial center. Now think we're reaching a point where the international financial operators are the ones chasing gift city.
1: Began, there were just about 100 registrations. Today, it's close to 1,250.
0: Always be that tension between your aspiration for GIFT City and the reality of Gujarat being a dry state.
1: Within the regulatory framework, everything what would be available outside the state is available.
0: I've been seeing that Edelweiss has been doing a lot of work in and around the GIFT City.
2: I think it's like making an investment in the MF business of 20 years ago.
0: Okay.
2: And hopefully 20 years later, we can say GIFT is what mutual fund is today.
0: How has customer adoption been and how are these products which you're operating out of GIFT faring versus what you do outside?
2: We want this to be a destination for NRIs coming into India via multi-manager. We are also enabling something else, Indians investing abroad.
3: New rules of engagement. Ambitions crossing borders. Voices refusing to wait their turn. India is chasing gears. Faster. Bolder. More restless. It doesn't stop. Neither do we. NDTV. When it really matters. The front lines of Kargil.
4: Hello and welcome. You're watching NDTV with me, Raisha Sehgal. There's lots planned for you on the show, but first a quick check on the headlines. Viral Ladakh tourist speaks to NDTV. She says, "I apologize to nation," claims she was provoked by locals, says, "I respect the Indian Army." Supreme Court forms panel to examine use of force by the police in Delhi's July 20th protests. Five-member committee headed by its former Supreme Court judge R. Subhash Reddy to conduct an independent inquiry. Home Minister Amit Shah slams Congress's Vande Mataram 2 stanza stand, calls Congress's anti-national, says insulting national song in the nation is Congress's only agenda. Tamil Nadu Chief Minister Vijay raises the NEET issue as well as questions delimitation during Home Minister Amit Shah's South Huddle. DKS raises the Mekedatu Dam issue. Former Tehelka Editor-in-Chief Tarun Tejpal has moved the Supreme Court, challenging the Bombay High Court's verdict that upheld his conviction and 10-year prison sentence in the 2013 rape case.

0: What seems settled for me is unfinished business. So I rewind, I pause, I reflect, I dig, until what's buried stands up to be counted. Breaking ground, not just headlines, the meaning behind them. This is Breaking Ground with me, Vedika Sood.
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2: Your friend said, yeah, Lily. We said, maybe not. 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
5: While tracking more updates coming in at this hour, a video of a tourist confronting security personnel at a checkpoint in Kargil has now gone viral. The woman was left waiting near the Minimark checkpost in Dras after local police stopped the travel on Minimark Zojila Sonmark Road. The holdup was due to travel restrictions in place on that stretch. And in that video, she can be heard arguing with the army personnel, saying, and I quote, that we are Gen Z, we will not tolerate this, telling them your salary comes from our taxes. The video has now received massive backlash online. Take a look.
6: We are not tolerant this nonsense.
7: We are not tolerant this nonsense.
6: We are not tolerant this nonsense.
7: We are not tolerant this nonsense.
6: We are not tolerant this nonsense.
7: We are not tolerant this nonsense.
6: We are not tolerant this nonsense. We are not tolerant this nonsense. We are not tolerant this nonsense. We are not tolerant this nonsense. We are not tolerant this nonsense. We are not tolerant this nonsense. We are not tolerant this nonsense. We are not tolerant this nonsense. We are not tolerant this nonsense. We are not tolerant this nonsense. We are not tolerant this nonsense. We are not tolerant this nonsense. We are not tolerant this nonsense. We are not tolerant this nonsense. We are not tolerant this nonsense. We are not tolerant this nonsense. We are not tolerant this nonsense. We are not tolerant this nonsense. We are not tolerant this nonsense. We are not tolerant this nonsense. We are not tolerant this n

0: सल्यूट टू यू ट्विंकल, थैंक यू, बहुत अच्छा लगा हमको, सबने सुना आपको एनडीटीवी पर और देश में, और हम बहुत सारे शुभकामनाएं देते हैं आपको। नमस्ते ट्विंकल, नमस्ते आयुम, एंड थैंक यू वेरी मच फॉर ज्वाइनिंग अस, थैंक यू, जय हिंद।
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4: 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Of asking the questions that couldn't wait. Telling the stories that couldn't be ignored. Of holding the line when it mattered most. 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

0: Good evening. Welcome to Left, Right and Center. I'm Vishnu Shom on the program this evening. The US Ambassador Sergio Gore's remark that Jammu and Kashmir is an important part of India has reignited a decades-old fault line in American diplomacy. Pakistan responded by summoning the US Charge d'Affaires in Islamabad and lodging a formal diplomatic protest, calling the comment factually incorrect and a departure from Washington's long-standing bilateral stance. From 1948's accession disputes to Trump's 2019 mediation offer, the US has repeatedly wavered between careful neutrality and remarks favoring one side. And this latest flashpoint raises the question. Well, it's certainly a question for Pakistan, it appears. The Kashmir pivot, has Washington, based on the remarks of the ambassador, seemingly abandoned diplomatic ambiguity on the issue of Kashmir?
1: Ear, nose, I'm the US ambassador to India, and this is an important part of India, and so I'm here visiting for the first time. It is an incredibly beautiful place, and so I'm thrilled to be here, thrilled to see this place.
0: Let me give you the details of this. 1948, and let's start there. We're looking at the India-US relationship. The State Department at that stage refused to treat the instrument of accession as the final and backed UN resolutions calling for a plebiscite rather than recognizing outright Indian sovereignty. That changed. The Kennedy years, 1962-1963, Washington quietly pushed both governments towards direct talks while discouraging Pakistan from returning the issue to the UN Security Council. That was more or less the position for several decades. In 1993, the Assistant Secretary, Robin Raphael, said the US didn't recognize the instrument of accession and called Kashmir disputed territory, pending the wishes of people. That sparked a great deal of outrage in India. But eventually things started changing. 2019, President Trump told the Pakistani Prime Minister Imran Khan he was willing to mediate the dispute, claiming that Prime Minister Modi had asked him to, a claim India flatly denied. In 2019, once again, after India revoked Article 370, the State Department called Kashmir a bilateral issue for both parties to discuss and said that the US stands ready to assist. We're now in 2021, and the State Department again stated that there has been no change in its policy vis-a-vis Kashmir, and that it still views Jammu and Kashmir

0: as disputed between India and Pakistan jumped to 2025 last year. After brokering a ceasefire, Trump said that he'd work with both countries to find a Kashmir solution, again implying a mediating role that Delhi has always rejected. Now, the ambassador, Sergio Gore, has called Jammu and Kashmir an important part of India. Now, that's very significant given the history that I've gone through. He's been in Kashmir. He's been traveling from Srinagar to Leh and Ladakh, which is where he is at the moment. Well, joining us now, we've got two very special guests, Ryan Bol, the geopolitical analyst. I'm also joined by Ambassador Manjeev Puri. Thank you both very much for being with us. Ambassador Puri, this has not been announced by the US State Department. Sergio Gore decided to make the statement himself. How seriously do we see this as being representative of US policy? Because if it is, it's a huge change.
1: Vishnu, thank you very much. Look, first of all, one should be happy that the American ambassador has made this statement in Srinagar. And secondly, let me also make the point that he said the United States would consider lowering the restrictions on US nationals traveling to Jammu and Kashmir. Positive. Correct. Is it stated policy, etc.? Look, let me say, let's go by what you just said. The State Department hasn't said it. He's the ambassador to India. And of course, he wears a very interesting hat, special envoy for South and Central Asian affairs.
0: And I think that is the key point.
1: I'm happy to hear this.
0: That's the key point. He's not an ordinary ambassador. He's an empowered ambassador.
1: Yes, no.
0: He's very close to the US president. He's been trying to fix
1: the past
0: this relationship.
1: Also, many people have been very close to US presidents, and I have no doubt he has the ear of President Trump. But policy in an institution like the United States does have a lot of presidential say, but it also has a lot of institutional say. So let's be a little, this is a positive development. It's good if he can work his proximity with the powers that be in Washington to try and change the perception. Good idea. That's what I would like about it. But I don't want to jump to any conclusions.
0: I'm going to make you jump to these conclusions in just a minute. Ryan Bol, how do you see this development? I think the fact that there has been a very strong reaction in Islamabad, the fact that they called in their charge, the US charged the affair and opposed this and protested it and said that this doesn't represent anything that America has done before and Pakistan objects to it, that Pakistan doesn't find itself in a particularly good place given the remarks of Ambassador Gore.
2: Well, in that regard, sure. But as your other guest noted, there's a lot of institutionalism through the State Department, and we really need to look at what Marco Rubio is going to do or react to this. You know, ambassadors say things, and sometimes they are reflective of policy, and sometimes it's loose rhetoric. Now, that being said, Pakistan has been playing a role that the United States has liked these past few months with the Iran war as a mediator. That does suggest that right now that at least Rubio wouldn't want to alienate Pakistan as a diplomatic partner in the course of that. That being said, President Trump has a lot of presidential powers to change the recognition of territories. Congress doesn't really have that major role. So if there is somebody whispering to Trump that now is the time to shift this policy, it's always possible that he grasps onto it. But there are drivers, specifically Pakistan's mediation role, and now its defense pact with the Saudis, who also have President Trump's ear, that do suggest that right now, I don't think that the White House wants to alienate the Pakistanis on Kashmir.
0: You know, I think Ryan makes a very important point, Ambassador Puri, that Pakistan finds itself in an interesting scenario vis-a-vis its equation with the United States. That's actually been improving. They've had a role to play in the peace process between Iran and the United States. They've recently gotten into a tripartite agreement with Turkey and Saudi Arabia. It is being seen as a defense pact. That's something that Trump has welcomed, right? And now you've got Sergio Gore making these very important statements about Kashmir. Is this America balancing its interest with Pakistan and India?
1: Look, Vishnu, I'd be very happy to say that's the case. I'd be very happy to say also a movement positive in the direction of Kashmir being an integral part of India, as we always like to call it. And I hope that the ambassador, with his proximity to the power centers, would be able to push things a little bit. But dare I remind you, in 2022, the then US ambassador visited POK and we called it their charge out here.
0: Yes.
1: So, you know, Pakistan had to do this not because they're madly angry. That is beside the point. They have to do it also for de jure reasons. And that's something that we also need to understand. So my colleague on the panel has very rightly

0: pointed out, it's not just Pakistan's proximity to the United States, otherwise historically over time, and its importance as a country which has, been there for Western powers, but in terms of the situation today. So we have to wait and watch. But having said all this, I'm very glad that the ambassador in India and the envoy for South Asia has said all of this and has traveled there, made this statement about relaxing travel curbs, has gone to Ladakh. These are all positive developments. Let's look at it like this. That's our perspective.
1: You know, Ambassador Puri, I've been sort of very closely looking at this U.S. relationship over the last several months since Sergio Gore came in. There were lots of things which are fairly interesting. Number one, he had a gigantic party over here in Delhi when Marco Rubio was over here. They celebrated 250 in India in a way that, very few American parties or celebrations have been quite the same in India, number one. Number two, Marco Rubio was over here. I'd had an opportunity of speaking to him. Very positive about the outlook. Number three, the trade deal is essentially done. It has to go through American legislation to actually push it through. It has to be legalized in America before it actually happens. I'm fairly confident it's a matter of time. I know you're nodding your head. I'll come to that in a moment. Number four, the personal camaraderie between the two leaders is very strong. We saw that during the G7 meet. So therefore, do you not believe that given some of the problems we'd had in recent times with the relationship, not least of all linked to sanctions, that is now being fixed?
0: So Vishnu, if you're asking me, I am very happy to see things moving. But to say that they've been fixed and the trade deal, this is a presidency where the president calls lots of shots. The deal having been signed off by various people makes nothing. Look at what was passed by the Senate, the possibilities of raising tariffs if you buy oil from Russia and so on and so forth. So look, there is a lot of yo-yoing in this whole game and we need to see what happens. It isn't a very simple sort of relationship either. The relationship being so good, that's what you say, but that's not really what many others who are looking at it from a very hard-nosed perspective would say. Yes, they know each other. But at the other end, President Trump is President Trump. He wants something very, very important, which is that only he is Vishwaguru. This is something you need to understand. And this is something that we in India, we have our own perspectives of things. And so therefore, that's important. But having said all this, I believe that Ambassador Gore, with his personal relationships, etc., has tried to smoothen a lot of rough edges, try to get things going, etc. All of this is positive because this is a large relationship, in my understanding, a relationship of much interest to India. And I hope and presume also to the United States, notwithstanding what Marco Rubio said in Delhi and so on and so forth. But otherwise, let's not forget the relationships that President Trump is building with the Chinese. Let's not forget him wanting to have a summit with Kim Jong-un. So, let's not get all of
1: this. We're also building ties with the Chinese.
0: The Chinese president is
1: going to be here next month.
0: Yeah. So this is the kind of situation, and we'll be hosting the BRICS summit and so on and so forth. I believe this is a good thing that has happened. Is it a step or not? We will see in time.
1: Okay. Ryan Bol, one of the issues in the overall relationship that really bothers New Delhi is when India and Pakistan are hyphenated. For a long time, it appeared that that wasn't the case. But in recent times, there are some who suggest, and perhaps correctly so, that America actually sees the relationship with India through the prism of Pakistan and perhaps vice versa. Do you believe that that is the case, or do you believe that India is seen to be entirely independent of Pakistan, not least of all given the fact that we've got lots of problems with Pakistan, terrorism, for example?
2: Well, as the ambassador notes, the yo-yo relationship is reflective of a complex way that the United States approaches the subcontinent because there are so many interests at stake. And President Trump is a very personalist leader. So he's got his own personal opinions about India and Pakistan that go back to the 70s and 80s. Then he has his base, which is very nativist and in some ways is anti-subcontinent on things like the H-1B visas. And then we have corporate interests and others who either want the free trade out of the subcontinent or are more protectionist. They want, for example, American pharmaceuticals don't necessarily want to compete with cheaper Indian pharmaceuticals. So we have all of these complex relationships that interplay with one another. When we think about that hyphenation, that is a lot of, in my own job, I am a Middle East and North Africa analyst, and the Middle East, North Africa is it's a lump that doesn't necessarily make a lot of geographic sense. It's an analytical term that we use.

0: for internal organization. But the subcontinent does matter to the United States in many economic and security fashions, but it's carved out in different spheres. And I think the best example is India's relationship with Russia, in which it is a purchaser of Russian energy. The Trump administration sometimes encourages that because it helps bring down global energy prices, since India is such a large net importer of energy. At other times, when it wants to squeeze the Russians because President Trump is tired of Vladimir Putin for whatever reason, that's when there's greater pressure on the Indians to go to Saudi Arabia or to other sources for that energy. And you can see that vacillation in which India is more of, I don't want to say it's a pawn in that it's powerless, but that the United States views it as a secondary focus. It's not about India's energy market. It's about its role in the global energy market and its impact on other relationships that the United States cares about. So it's enormously complex, and Kashmir factors into that because there isn't a domestic constituency here in the United States that has a strong opinion one way or another. As far as I've ever seen, President Trump hasn't written large articles about Kashmir, and that leaves an open-mindedness to approach the issue that allows flexibility in the way that they decide to go about trying to resolve this long-standing dispute.
1: All right, Ryan, Bol, I agree with you completely. Thank you so much, both of you, for sharing your perspective and being with us on Left, Right and Center. Well, I'm joined now by a very special guest, Dr. Amitabh Mattu, author, professor, former advisor to the Chief Minister of Jammu and Kashmir, and a Kashmiri himself. And of course, today was Sergio Gore. He's been in Ladakh today, and he was in Srinagar yesterday, and he made some important remarks. You've followed the relationship with the United States for a period of time. Do you believe that one remark that he said about Kashmir being an important part of India marks the beginning of a possible change in how Washington sees New Delhi vis-a-vis Kashmir?
2: Yeah, Vishnu, I think let me just confine my responses just to Kashmir and what Ambassador Gore said. It's clearly a departure from what America has been saying over the last nearly 80 years, ever since 1947. The United States was a sponsor or supported the Resolution 47, which called for a plebiscite in J&K. And even after the Cold War, if you remember, Robin Raphael talked about Jammu and Kashmir still being a disputed territory, and that she didn't regard the instrument of accession as giving any finality to India. So Ambassador Gore stating in Srinagar unambiguously that he's in a part of India, a beautiful part of India, is the clearest statement of the fact that America is now woken up and is smelt the coffee, accepted the reality that Jammu and Kashmir is a part of India. And this is not a treaty. This is not a presidential declaration. But words do count in diplomacy. And Sergio Gore's words, given his proximity to President Trump and given the fact that he's occupying Roosevelt House, do matter.
1: So I'll tell you who else has smelled the coffee, Islamabad. They've smelt it quite strongly, haven't they?
2: Yes. They've issued a demarche. I mean, that's the strongest you can get because they realized that this is the most significant shift of American policy, as I said, towards the issue of Jammu and Kashmir in the last 70 odd years. And obviously, I think they're totally shaken by this articulation. And Sergio Gore is also a special envoy for the larger region.
1: Yeah.
2: So his words cannot be dismissed as being said by someone who doesn't really matter. He has a voice of President Trump. He matters in terms of policy. He occupies one of the most important positions in authority or in India, as far as the Americans go. True, in the past, we have seen a warming up of relations between Islamabad and Washington, largely led by General Munir, Field Marshal Munir. But I think you have to recognize also that there is a tactical element to that relationship, and there's a larger strategic element to that to the India relationship. Of course, President Trump is given to his own vacillations, but as far as Gore goes, he has shown a remarkable degree of consistency in trying to bridge the gulf that has occurred in the initial period of the Trump administration.
1: No, you know, Amitabh, I agree with you, and I'll go to the extent of saying that, you know, in all of the American ambassadors that I've seen, and there have been some excellent ones, some controversial ones, but they've all been fairly outstanding in, you know, I mean, in their ability, one way or the other.

0: his own, but I believe his effectiveness is quite something.
1: Look, I think there have been three or four outstanding ambassadors. In the recent past, I would rank him close to being like Robert Blackwell. Blackwell himself had a similar kind of proximity to George Bush Jr., George W. Bush, and he went on a limb to try and repair relations. He was in some ways the pivot to the India-US nuclear deal. In the past, of course, there have been wise, sagely people, including Galbraith, John Galbraith. Yep. But there have been others as well who have played a role, but I cannot think in the recent past of someone with the same degree of nimbleness, enthusiasm, energy. And even though he is not a career diplomat, he is a rookie in diplomatic parlance. He's not a political heavyweight, but he has the mind space of Trump, and he knows how to fix things. He used to be disparagingly called a political operator in Washington, but in some ways that those skills that you acquire to win a consensus, develop a consensus on the beltway is exactly the kind of skills you require to repair this relationship at a time when the relationship had suddenly become fragile.
0: Yeah. You know, Amitabh, is what Ambassador Gore, what he said about the travel advisory to Kashmir, the fact that needs to be looked at. I mean, that would be welcomed by, so many in Kashmir, the economic benefits over there. But I think there's a larger statement as well. And I think this is actually one of the hardest parts of the statement. The last thing that Pakistan seeks is, a peaceful Srinagar or a peaceful Kashmir. It is their core agenda to keep things unstable. And yet, if you've got the U.S. ambassador to New Delhi saying that, we'll think about the travel advisory, it's obviously because the situation is not what it was. That being the case, do you not believe that this is an indicator of Washington belief that, Kashmir is now stable, it's relatively peaceful?
1: Absolutely. I think this is the strongest signal so far. This has come a year after Baisaran. So in some ways, it's not just a political signal, it's also a signal to Pakistan that we are watching you and we will not let anything happen in our watch. And don't create trouble within Jammu and Kashmir. Of course, for that political signaling to translate into a change in the travel advisory is more complicated because Washington's bureaucracy, the insurance companies, which will then provide travel insurance, work on their own pace, which doesn't always keep up with someone like Sergio Gore's speed. But nonetheless, I think the fact that you are going to reduce the hurdles for American tourists to come to Kashmir, or if that is indeed the intention, that will also signal to the other partners, all the Europeans who piggyback on whatever the Americans do. Look, now, till now, the only P5 country which had recognized the sovereignty and integrity of India over Jammu and Kashmir was Russia as a successor state of the Soviet Union, and that was done during the Khrushchev-Bulganin visit in 1955. Other than that, no P5. We have no expectations from the Chinese. The British are the spooks for the Americans and they are the deputy sheriffs in the neighborhood. So the British should be the next to do so. The French can leave their semi-gaullist independent foreign policy behind and also smell the coffee, which their coffee is better usually, so they can smell it probably more easily.
0: Amitabh, one final question. The relationship with America as it stands now, glass half empty or glass half full? It's a terrible cliche. I'll say it because we faced all these problems with sanctions in the recent past. The economic crisis through the Persian Gulf is something that's not necessarily over. The trade deal is in the works, but it's not quite signed as yet. The U.S. president is developing his relationship with Pakistan very, very fast. There are problems with H-1B visas. So, and on the other hand, you've got Gore fighting to keep this equation, really going, and you've got a robust military relationship. How do you assess the relationship as it stands now?
1: I think the general wisdom within what might be called the Luttian's Delhi, or what might be called the establishment which looks at America closely, or used to be called the Luttian's.
0: I noticed that.

0: you didn't use the word Khan market, but go right ahead.
1: Oh, good idea. But was that you have to weather out this relationship through the Trump years, that the Trump years will always be unpredictable, shaky. But as someone who's generally more optimistic about the world and about India's prospects and bilateral relationship, I think it's half full. The empty part is not as much as the fine print on that has to be signed off on the trade deal or other deals or the relationship with Pakistan. It's the mercurial character of President Trump himself.
0: Yeah.
1: If we see that mercury being tempered by the elections in November and the fever not rising high and low simultaneously, then I suspect the glass will be even fuller. But we just have to wait and see.
0: All right, Amitabh Mattoo, always a pleasure speaking to you. Thank you very much for being with us.
1: Great speaking to you.
0: And an important statement by the U.S. Ambassador, Sergio Gore. He is now in Ladakh. He's been in Ladakh. He was in Srinagar earlier on, where he said that Kashmir is an important part of India. Now, you may say that, but that's stating the obvious. In fact, if you look at the history of American foreign policy vis-a-vis India, specific to Kashmir, then statements like this are very, very important. Does it give a long-term indication, right, to New Delhi about where Washington stands on what they have in the past seen to be a contentious issue between India and Pakistan? We're out of time on Left, Right and Center for the moment. From all of us here, goodbye.

changes everything. A minute moves a nation. An hour becomes history. For three decades, NDTV has been there. For the moments that were unstoppable, unmissable, unforgettable. Today, the moment is ours. NDTV 24/7 is now NDTV when it really matters.

0: 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This is about how you move.
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0: Your friend said, "Yeah, Lily." We said, "Maybe not." 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
3: 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The Nepal Dialogue, 27th August, Kathmandu, Nepal.

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welcome. You're watching NDTV with me, Raisha Sehgal. There's lots planned for you on the show. But first, a quick check on the headlines. Viral Ladakh tourist speaks to NDTV. She says, I apologize to nation, claims she was provoked by locals, says I respect the Indian Army. Supreme Court forms panel to examine use of force by the police in Delhi's July 20th protests. Five-member committee headed by its former Supreme Court judge R. Subhash Reddy to conduct an independent inquiry. Home Minister Amit Shah slams Congress's Vande Mataram 2 stanza stand, calls Congress's anti-national, says insulting national song in the nation is Congress's only agenda. Tamil Nadu Chief Minister Vijay raises the NEET issue as well as questions delimitation during Home Minister Amit Shah's South huddle. DKS raises the Mekedatu dam issue. Former Tehalka Editor-in-Chief Tarun Tejpal has moved the Supreme Court, challenging the Bombay High Court's verdict that upheld his conviction and 10-year prison sentence in the 2013 rape case.

Our top focus on NDTV right now. Now for a very disturbing story that we're starting from, and this is from Vishakhapatnam. It's the death of a six-year-old UKG student. His name, Pranay. It has shocked India. The toddler's family alleges that he was beaten by his teacher for not completing his homework. The family says the boy was healthy when he left home and that he later collapsed inside the classroom after allegedly being hit with a stick. They claim CCTV footage from the school shows the teacher hitting and frightening the child before he collapsed. The family also alleges that other children had been subjected to physical punishment as well. Police have now registered a case and launched an investigation, while the exact cause of death will be established through postmortem. Meanwhile, a video of a tourist confronting security personnel at a checkpoint in Kargil has gone viral. The woman was left waiting near the Minimarg checkpost in Dras after local police stopped travel on the Minimarg Zojila Sonmarg road. The holdup was due to travel restrictions in place on that stretch. And in the video, she can be heard arguing with army personnel, saying that we are Gen Z and that we will not tolerate this nonsense, telling them your salary comes from our taxes. The video has now received massive backlash online.

0: has drawn attention in New Delhi and Islamabad as well. Gaur described Jammu and Kashmir as an important part of India, praised the government's steps in the region and indicated the US may reevaluate its travel advisory. Well, Congress has now welcomed Gaur's remarks, saying that Jammu and Kashmir is an integral part of India and that nobody needs to remind the country of this. Pakistan has reacted sharply, summoning the top US diplomat and lodging a formal demarche over Gaur's comments. This is the first visit by top US diplomat to Jammu and Kashmir. That's after Operation Sindoor and the abrogation of Article 370.
1: Everybody here knows I'm the U.S. ambassador to India, and this is an important part of India, and so I'm here visiting for the first time. It is an incredibly beautiful place, and so I'm thrilled to be here, thrilled to see this place. We just had a very good meeting, and we have some follow-ups that we hope to take back to Washington, back to Delhi. But a very warm, a very cordial, and we look forward to building this relationship forward. Last thing I'll share with you is the United States puts out travel warnings, and every so often we reevaluate those travel warnings. I cannot make any big announcements here today, but it is something we're going to look at. New Delhi, the chief minister here, the government here, we believe have made some incredible steps to keeping this area safer.
2: You know that it's very good that he's saying it, but this is something we've been insisting for a long time.
3: Kashmir is an integral part of India, and they must revalidate their, you know, travel advisory. It's part of India, so US should realize.
4: देखो जम्मू कश्मीर हिंदुस्तान का टूट हिस्सा है, एक अंग है हिंदुस्तान. तो उसको हमें याद दिलाने की जरूरत नहीं है, किसी और को याद दिलाने की जरूरत नहीं है. हम लोग मानते हैं कि हमारा अटूट हिस्सा.
5: Well, I mean, the visit is significant because this is the first time that we've had a U.S. ambassador travel there since Operation Sindoor. There have been previous U.S. ambassadors that have visited the region, but there has been some time. And I think particularly in light of the fact that the Trump administration has taken a bit of an unconventional approach to the issue in terms of President Trump repeatedly claiming that he mediated the ceasefire between India and Pakistan last year, and also given President Trump's comment last year that he would like to help the two sides, find a solution to Kashmir. You know, these are things that are very unusual for U.S. policy. So against that backdrop of an unconventional administration, I think it was it's notable that we have the U.S. ambassador traveling to Kashmir against that backdrop.
0: Meanwhile, the political row over Vande Mataram has intensified, with the Congress asserting its stand on the national song. Union Home Minister Amit Shah has now launched a scathing attack on Congress and said that Congress opposed Mataram in 1937 for appeasement politics, and now they're doing it again. He also urged people to unite against Congress's move. And this, of course, comes after, at the CWC meeting, sources say a resolution was passed on this very issue, with a consensus to sing the first two stanzas of Vande Mataram. The party is also likely to issue a fresh statement referring to the 1937 CWC resolution. Congress said that the party would abide by the decision taken by its leadership in 1937 and that there was no confusion over its position as well.
6: कल कांग्रेस पार्टी की कार्यसमिति ने एक आश्चर्यजनक और देश विरोधी फैसला लिया है. उन्होंने अपनी पार्टी के 37 के रिजोल्यूशन को फॉलो करते हुए महान वंदे मातरम गीत के दो ही छंद गाने का फैसला किया है. मैं 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

ETV Anviksha, Ideas Across Borders, The Nepal Dialogue, 27th August, Kathmandu, Nepal. New rules of engagement. Ambitions crossing borders. Voices refusing to wait their turn. India is chasing years. Faster. Bolder. More restless. It doesn't stop. Neither do we. NDTV. When it really matters.

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3: While tracking more updates coming in at this hour, a video of a tourist confronting security personnel at a checkpoint in Kargil has now gone viral. The woman was left waiting near the Minimarg checkpost in Dras after local police stopped the travel on Minimarg Zojila Sonmarg Road. The holdup was due to travel restrictions in place on that stretch. And in that video, she can be heard arguing with the army personnel, saying, and I quote, that we are Gen Z, we were... Welcome, you're watching News Night with me, Raisha Sehgal, and our top focus, the story that matters tonight, is the fact that Harry and Meghan Markle are returning to the United Kingdom after 6 long years. Why now? And will the rift within the royal family be rectified with this? We'll be tracking that in lots more. We'll also be joined by a royal watcher. Lots more lined up, but first the headlines. Viral Ladakh tourist speaks to NDTV. She says, I apologize to nation, claims she was provoked by locals. Says, I respect the Indian Army. Supreme Court forms panel to examine use of force by the police in Delhi's July 20th protest. 5-member committee headed by its former Supreme Court judge R. Subhash Reddy to conduct an independent inquiry. Home Minister Amit Shah slams Congress's Vande Mataram 2 stanza stand, calls Congress anti-national, says insulting national song and the nation is Congress's only agenda. Tamil Nadu Chief Minister Vijay raises the NEET issue as well as questions delimitation during Home Minister Amit Shah's South Huddle. DKS raises the Mekedatu dam issue. Former Telecare Editor-in-Chief Tarun Tejpal has moved to Supreme Court, challenging the Bombay High Court's verdict that upheld his conviction and 10-year prison sentence in the 2013 rape case. Well, it was once billed as a fairy tale royal romance, a Hollywood actress marrying a British prince, promising to bring a modern, more diverse face to the monarchy. But within perhaps less than 2 years of their wedding, Prince Harry and Meghan Markle had walked away from royal duties and moved to California. What followed was a saga of family fractures, explosive interviews, accusations of racism, a tell-all memoir, battles with the British tabloids, and a very public break with the institution that Harry was born into. Now, 6 years after leaving Britain, Harry and Meghan are preparing to return, this time with their children. So the question is, what went wrong and what has changed? Our next report telling you more.
9: Harry and Meghan, I now invite you to join

0: It began with a wedding that captured the world's imagination. May 2018, Windsor Castle. Prince Harry married Meghan Markle, the American actress whose biracial background and independent career was seen by many as a symbol of a more modern monarchy. The couple quickly became one of the world's most watched royal pairs. But behind the fairy tale image, tensions were building. Meghan's relationship with the British media became increasingly hostile. The couple accused sections of the tabloid press of relentless intrusion and unfair treatment. Harry would later say the media scrutiny was taking a toll on Meghan's mental health, and that he felt the royal family had not done enough to protect her. Then came another controversy, involving Meghan's relationship with members of the royal household. Reports and claims emerged, alleging that Meghan had made Princess Charlotte cry ahead of the wedding, and that members of staff had felt bullied or mistreated. Meghan strongly disputed the allegations. Then came the break. January 2020. Harry and Meghan announced they would step back as senior working royals and seek a more independent life. The tabloids called it Megxit. The couple eventually settled in California, giving up their status as working royals and stepping away from public funding. But leaving the monarchy did not mean leaving the headlines. In March 2021 came the Oprah interview.
1: Meghan shared with us that there was a conversation with you about Archie's skin tone.
2: That conversation I'm never going to share. But at the time, it was awkward. I was a bit shocked.
1: Like, what will the baby look like?
2: Yeah, what will the kids look like? Yeah.
0: Then came Harry's memoir, Spare. Personal revelations about royal life spilled into the public domain. Harry described his relationship with his elder brother, Prince William, in deeply strained terms and recounted a physical confrontation between the brothers. The result? A family rift that became impossible to hide. Meanwhile, in America, Harry and Meghan built a new life. Hollywood deals, Netflix, podcasts, Harry's work with veterans, Meghan's business ventures, they were no longer working royals. But the Sussex brand remained firmly in the global spotlight. And then something changed. Harry began speaking more openly about reconciliation with his father, King Charles. In recent months, the thaw became visible. Harry and Meghan met Charles and Queen Camilla in July, and crucially brought Archie and Lilibet with them. It was the first known meeting between Charles and his grandchildren since 2022. And now comes the biggest surprise. After nearly 6 years in America, Harry and Meghan are preparing to return to Britain for an extended stay. Their children, Archie and Lilibet, have reportedly enrolled in British schools and are expected to begin classes in September. The family will live privately, outside the royal estates. They will not return as working royals. The question is whether this return marks the beginning of reconciliation, or simply the next chapter in the Sussex saga. Bureau Report, NDTV.
3: I'm now being joined by Ian Pelham-Turner. He's a veteran royal watcher and TV host, The Royal Rich Lifestyle Show. Thank you so much for joining us on NDTV, Mr. Turner. First up, 6 years after they moved to the US, Harry and Meghan are now all set to return as a royal watcher yourself. What do you make of this surprise return? And the question is, why now?
4: This certainly is going to be one of the biggest royal events, I think, in a decade. The rows that are going on behind the scenes at the moment at Buckingham Palace really are quite continuing. I think the reality at the moment, Harry and Meghan have made a very good decision, because I feel a lot of the communities, especially the Asian and Caribbean communities in Britain, certainly want to see Meghan back, because she represents the type of person that they feel is a royal person as well. And I think, you know, nowadays, at the moment, there is so much going on. There are so many sort of opportunities for Harry and Meghan to come back to Britain. But I think at the same time, there's so many rumours happening right now as well about why are they coming back. The rumour mill is going mad.
3: Mr. Turner, we've seen the bombshell Oprah interview. You've, of course, spoken about how it's a good timing for both of them to be back and why people are looking forward for Meghan to be back. But Meghan also gave a lot of comments on racism on that interview, in that interview with Oprah. Personal revelation about the royal life was also mentioned in the Prince Harry's memoir, Spare. But what, apart from all these statements, what changes now is the fact that the couple will be living closer to the royal family and King Charles is in awe of it. The question is that are we looking at some kind of amendments when it comes to ties of Meghan and Prince Harry with the royal family?
4: My personal feeling, not one I can really sort of totally, you know, state, is that I think a deal has been done. A deal has been done that satisfies Meghan, her concerns that she had when she left, that have satisfied Harry as well. So there's a lot going on behind the scenes that we can only talk about rumours. You know, why are they coming back? And there's all sorts of rumours happening at the moment where apparently, you know, even the school where the two children may be going to school has now been announced. But whether that is true or not, who knows? It is said by a lot of commentators at the moment that Prince Charles's or King Charles's health is not at its best. And so Harry wants to come back to support his father at the same time. And I think, you know, the reality is as though that when I listen, I work a lot with the American TV channels, and they are saying that the financial affairs of Harry and Meghan are not being so good at the moment in America, and they may be coming back to Britain again to actually create new resources for themselves. Who knows?
3: Create new resources, absolutely. Just to pick up on that point, they are back to Britain after 6 years, but they are perhaps not back to royal duties. Because, of course, the royal family earlier had said that half in, half out is something that they don't want to accept. So what are we looking at? What are they going to do? Where are they going to live? There are some questions that still are, that are still glaring at all of us.
4: I feel long-term, I think they're going to come back into the royal family. That's my personal feeling. And I think there will be a royal agenda in 2 or 3 years' time. At the moment, there is a lot of talk about them going to the Cotswolds, where Harry knows very well. There's a school in the Cotswolds that Meghan likes in particular for Archie and Lilibet as well. And so, and that was one of her prime considerations about why the education system should be in Britain rather than America. But a lot of this is conjecture at this point in time. This is very much a fast-moving story at the moment.
3: Yeah.
4: Every hour, a new rumor is coming out at the same time. So, you know, all I can really sort of say is where I feel it is going at the moment, I think a deal has been done behind the scenes. This won't be revealed, that's for certain, at this price, you know, part of time. And I think, you know, what is happening right now is that the major row is going on between King Charles and Prince William, and they are loggerheads over this whole situation. How will William deal with this is another big problem for the future.
3: Right, Mrs. Turner, like you also said, there are a lot of aspects in this story is based on not facts so far. What we do know is that the couple is coming back because their children have been admitted to the schools there. But what are you hearing from the royal family itself with this return? You speak of that there perhaps will be some kind of reconciliation of Prince Harry and Meghan with the royal family, King Charles and even Prince William. But what are you hearing from the royal corridors?
4: The reconciliation, I think, is being between Harry, Meghan, King Charles and Camilla. I feel other members of the royal family have doubts about this whole thing. William and Kate, I think, certainly have made

0: major doubts about this whole thing. And of course, you see, up till now, William and Kate have had a free run at being the future of the royal monarchy. Now, Brand, Harry and Meghan coming back again could upset this whole upper cart as well.
1: Mm.
0: And I think there's going to be a major fight. And this is just my personal take on it.
1: Mm.
0: There's going to be a major fight between Harry and Meghan and William and Kate over who is going to dominate the pages of the newspapers and on television over the next 2 to 3 years.
1: You know, it's astounding that you say that, because Meghan had clearly in the past said that she is not really interested in the royal duties. She vehemently came out and openly spoke about the fact that she does not really connect with the royal family.
0: You see, I mean, so many rumours are going on at the moment. You know, Meghan has come out with some statements. Harry's come out with some statements. William's come out with some statements. Kate is being quite vociferous, you know, in some ways without saying too much at the moment as well. So this is all conjecture. And all I can really feel is that in reality, what Britain wants, and I think this is the most important thing, what Britain wants, what I want to see, is a united royal family. We don't want to see a fragmented royal family in Britain, because in reality, as I always say, the royal family must never forget it's the blood, sweat and tears of the taxes which pay for them. And we do not want to see a fragmented royal family that is really at the moment being laughed at right across the world.
1: Right, Mr. Turner, my last question to you. Speak of how the Britons, including you, of course, are wanting a very strong royal family. So perhaps are we looking at Sir Essex's new UK chapter, with your assumption also there that the couple might be back into the royal family in a year or two?
0: I hope so. I totally hope so, because I think I worked for many, many years behind the scenes with Diana. It's Diana's 30th anniversary, you know, of her death coming up next year. And I see a lot of Meghan in
1: Diana.
0: A
1: similarity, yes. That's what even I think everyone there in Britain also talks about.
0: Thank you.
1: Right. Thanks very much, Mr. Turner, for sharing those crucial insights here with us. And shifting our focus to other news, but we have some breaking news coming in for this point of time. The FSUI India has now shared 22nd April Hormuz video showing IRGC boats surrounding vessel with 21 Indian crew on 22nd April in the Strait of Hormuz. A vessel carrying 22 crew members, of whom 21 were Indians, faced a deeply distressing situation. Now, this is the first time that the Indians have been caught in the crosshairs of what is happening in West Asia. These were not pirates, they were naval forces of the IRGC. Videos show several small boats surrounding the vessel, the intensity of the confrontation, an RPG being fired and the seafarers taking cover in the alleyways simply to protect their lives. My colleague Rishabh is now joining me on the phone line. Rishabh, this is not the first time that Indian sailors, Indian seafarers have been caught in the crosshairs of what's happening in West Asia. But now 21 Indians surrounded in a very precarious situation.
2: Well, definitely. See, Strait of Hormuz is something that is unsecured right now. Be it Iran, be it US, they all have their own blockades there. And the video that has come in, the way IRGC blocked the way of the ship, which had 22 crew members, 21 out of them were Indians. And remember, every 10th sailor on water belongs to India. India is the largest community of sailors in the world. And hence, many Indians have come under crossfire in the region as well, especially when it comes to West Asia. Since the crisis began on 28th of February, there have been a number of Indian sailors who have been caught in crossfire. 14 of them have lost their lives as well, is what we are given to understand. So if we talk about the whole incident that has come to light now, FSUI, the Forward Seamen Union of India, has put out this video of 22nd April. In this video, if you see, Raisha, we can see that how distressed the sailors are. And these were not pirates. We have seen such videos coming in when the case is of about the piracy. But here, it was IRGC. So it's not that, you know, there have only been, you know, problems to the Gulf countries, but the sea, the commercial ships have come under attack, and this is one glaring example.

0: This isn't just about cars and bikes. This is about how you move. This car makes no sense, yet it makes every sense. What we are sitting inside is a Joby-powered air taxi. Your friend said, "Ye le le." We said, "Maybe not." Hi, my name is Siddharth Sharma. I'm your NDTV Automate, your ultimate guide into the world of automobiles and mobility.
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1: he has tracked the pulse of power from Washington to Korea. 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

0: a second changes everything. A minute moves a nation. An hour becomes history. For three decades, NDTV has been there. 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
1: What seems settled for me is unfinished business. So I rewind, I pause, I reflect, I dig until what's buried stands up to be counted. Breaking ground, not just headlines, the meaning behind them. This is Breaking Ground with me, Vedika Sood.

0: Welcome back and shifting our focus to a viral story of a young girl from Itanagar in Arunachal Pradesh, which has now gone viral after she spoke out against being called Chinese because of her appearance. Her emotional response, firmly asserting that she is Indian, has once again highlighted the racial stereotypes faced by people from the Northeast. Take a listen.
1: 4-year-old Tinkle from Arunachal Pradesh has gone super viral. She's got the entire country in tears, cooing with affection over her video where she, with a very, very serious face, says, "Don't call me Chinese, I am Indian." She has won hearts everywhere in the country, and I am so honored, so happy to be joined today by little Tinkle. Or Tinkle ki ma Ayum is also with us. Ayum ji, pranam. Tinkle ka video itna viral ho gaya hai, to mera pehla sawal Tinkle se hi hai. Tinkle, aapne dekha aapka video itna viral ho gaya hai India mein? Aapne dekha wo? Us video mein aap kya bol rahe hain, Tinkle?
2: Kya bola tha,
1: bol do.
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0: Ahmedabad's gift city today. This is Prime Minister Narendra Modi's dream of building an international financial center. Now think we're reaching a point where the international financial operators are the ones chasing gift city.
1: Began, there were just about 100 registrations. Today, it's close to 1,250.
0: Always be that tension between your aspiration for GIFT City and the reality of Gujarat being a dry state.
1: Within the regulatory framework, everything what would be available outside the state is available.
0: I've been seeing that Edelweiss has been doing a lot of work in and around the GIFT City.
2: I think it's like making an investment in the MF business of 20 years ago.
0: Okay.
2: And hopefully 20 years later, we can say GIFT is what mutual fund is today.
0: How has customer adoption been and how are these products which you're operating out of GIFT faring versus what you do outside?
2: We want this to be a destination for NRIs coming into India via multi-manager. We are also enabling something else, Indians investing abroad.
3: New rules of engagement. Ambitions crossing borders. Voices refusing to wait their turn. India is chasing years. Faster. Bolder. More restless. It doesn't stop. Neither do we. NDTV. When it really matters. The front lines of Kargil.

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0: 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To fighter jet cockpits. And the world's most defining interviews.
1: It's incredible.
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4: What seems settled for me is unfinished business. So I rewind, I pause, I reflect, I dig, until what's buried stands up to be counted. Breaking Ground, not just headlines, the meaning behind them. This is Breaking Ground with me, Vedika Sood.
5: While tracking more updates coming in at this hour, a video of a tourist confronting security personnel at a checkpoint in Kargil has now gone viral. The woman was left waiting near the Minimark checkpost in Dras after local police stopped the travel on Minimark Zojila Sonmark Road. The holdup was due to travel restrictions in place on that stretch. And in that video, she can be heard arguing with the army personnel, saying, and I quote, that we are Gen Z, we will not tolerate this. Telling them your salary comes from our taxes.
6: Welcome, you're watching NDTV with me, Raisha Sehgal. There's lots planned for you on the show, but first a quick check on the headlines. Viral Ladakh tourist speaks to NDTV. She says, I apologize to nation, claims she was provoked by locals, says I respect the Indian Army. Supreme Court forms panel to examine use of force by the police in Delhi's July 20th protests. Five-member committee headed by its former Supreme Court judge R. Subhash Reddy to conduct an independent inquiry. Home Minister Amit Shah slams Congress's Vande Mataram 2 stanza stand, calls Congress's anti-national, says insulting national song in the nation is Congress's only agenda. Tamil Nadu Chief Minister Vijay raises the NEET issue as well as questions delimitation during Home Minister Amit Shah's South huddle. DKS raises the Mekedatu dam issue. Former Tehelka Editor-in-Chief Tarun Tejpal has moved the Supreme Court, challenging the Bombay High Court's verdict that upheld his conviction and 10-year prison sentence in the 2013 rape case.

Our top focus on NDTV right now. Now for a very disturbing story that we're starting from, and this is from Vishakhapatnam. It's the death of a six-year-old UKG student. His name, Pranay. It has shocked India. The toddler's family alleges that he was beaten by his teacher for not completing his homework. The family says the boy was healthy when he left home and that he later collapsed inside the classroom after allegedly being hit with a stick. They claim CCTV footage from the school shows the teacher hitting and frightening the child before he collapsed. The family also alleges that other children had been subjected to physical punishment as well. Police have now registered a case and launched an investigation, while the exact cause of death will be established through postmortem. Meanwhile, a video of a tourist confronting security personnel at a checkpoint in Kargil has gone viral. The woman was left waiting near the Minimarg checkpost in Dras after local police stopped travel on the Minimarg Zojila Sonmarg road. The holdup was due to travel restrictions in place on that stretch. And in the video, she can be heard arguing with army personnel, saying that we are Gen Z and that we will not tolerate this nonsense, telling them your salary comes from our taxes. The video has now received massive backlash online.

A world of questions. Ideas that challenge the ordinary. Conversations that connect countries and cultures. Where different worlds find common ground. NDTV World brings Nepal's ideas to the world. NDTV Anviksha, Ideas Across Borders. The Nepal Dialogue, 27th August, Kathmandu, Nepal.

A new Nepal, new possibilities, a new opportunity for regional cooperation. NDTV World brings together the voices defining the next chapter of India-Nepal relations. Nepal's Foreign Minister, Shishir Khanna, Finance Minister, Dr. Swarnim Wagle, Dr. Shashi Tharoor, actor Manisha Koirala, and Dr. Ram Madhav. Diplomacy, commerce, security, infrastructure, tourism, soft power. NDTV Anviksha, ideas across borders. The Nepal

And viewer, here we are again in the middle of a heated political battleground concerning a piece of history. How many times before have we been at this exact place? Vande Mataram is the new battleground. The country's top politicians from the BJP and Congress have their knives out. The Congress has said it will not comply with new rules that all six stanzas of the national song comprise the way that Vande Mataram must now officially be rendered. Amit Shah, the Home Minister, has labelled the Congress as anti-national for its stand on sticking to only two stanzas. But the story begins nearly 150 years ago. And since you are watchers of NDTV, obviously you are discerning and would like some background to understand this story better. Bankim Chandra Chattopadhyay composed Vande Mataram in the 1870s and later included it in his novel Anandamath. In 1896, Rabindranath Tagore sang it at a Congress session, and Vande Mataram went on to become one of the most powerful battle cries of India's freedom struggle. But here's where the controversy actually begins. Vande Mataram has six stanzas. The first two celebrate the motherland through her rivers, fields, breeze and beauty. The later stanzas invoke Hindu goddess imagery including Durga, Lakshmi and Saraswati. By 1937, 10 years before independence, objections from sections of the Muslim community had become a politically divisive issue. The Congress leadership examined them, consulted Tagore, and decided that only the first two stanzas would be used at national gatherings. And that became the convention for the nearly nine decades that followed. Then came independence. In 1950, Jana Gana Mana became India's national anthem, while Vande Mataram was accorded an honor position as India's national song. And that's broadly where things have remained until now. In January, the Modi government introduced a formal protocol recognizing all six stanzas of Vande Mataram as the official rendition of the national song,

0: lasting about 3 minutes and 10 seconds roughly. And now the Congress Working Committee has formally reaffirmed its old position. At Congress functions, only the first two stanzas will be sung. The BJP calls that Muslim appeasement. Amit Shah calls them anti-national. The Congress says it is simply standing by an inclusive settlement that has been there for generations. And so almost 90 years after that original compromise, India is arguing about Vande Mataram all over again. But before choosing sides, if you want to choose a side at all, here's a simple question. Do you know all six stanzas of Vande Mataram? Do you even know the first two stanzas correctly with the lyrics intact you've been hearing all your life? This isn't by any level a loaded question. I am genuinely asking because many people do, many people don't. But it's useful to answer it before you decide your stand on this new battleground. Joining me live now, Sanju Varma, national spokesperson of the BJP. Zainab Sikandar is a political analyst. The Congress declined to be part of this debate. I want to put that on the record. Sanju, I will start with you because the Congress has said that the decision taken to only render the first two stanzas of Vande Mataram is an age-old settlement that was taken in 1937 and that there is no reason to revisit it. It was an inclusive settlement, they say, at that time, and that this should not be a controversy at all. The Home Minister has labelled them anti-national for sticking to that stand. Why anti-national? They say it was an age-old decision.
1: So, Shiv, thank you for having me over. You know, first things first, let the Congress ecosystem get a few things loud and clear. Point number one, Vande Mataram, only two stanzas of the national song will be sung, was decided in the Congress Working Committee way back in 1937 at Kolkata. 89 years later in 2026, I'm appalled, but I'm certainly not amused that the Darbari ecosystem says, arey, 1937 mein toh decide ho gaya tha. Excuse me, Rahul Gandhi. Excuse me, Mr. Kharge, Mr. K.C. Venugopal. Excuse me, Supriya Srinivasan, Jairam Ramesh, Pavan Khera, and the entire cabal. We are in 2026. We are not in 1937, point number one. Point number two, the Congress ecosystem says, we believe in the ethos of democratic values. Rahul Gandhi, Samvidhan ki lal kitab, leherate huye nazar aate hain at the drop of a hat in the parliament. So I want to ask one thing. On the 29th of July 2026, the new Vande Mataram bill, it was cleared in the Rajya Sabha. On the 30th of July 2026, the same bill was cleared in the Lok Sabha. On the 11th of August 2026, Honorable President Srimati Draupadi Murmuji gave her approval. So the limited point I'm making is that the entire paraphernalia with respect to adhering to every parliamentary technicality was complied with and the Prevention of Insult to National Honor Act of 1971 was duly amended. So for the Congress ecosystem to now turn back and say, oh, you know, the Modi government acted arbitrarily. Excuse me, the bill was passed with a brute majority. There was nothing arbitrary about it. And my final point is this, you know, there is this constant whining that, oh, you know, we don't believe in references to Hindu goddesses. Hindu imagery is used in the latter stanzas. That is why we are against all the six stanzas. So, Tamil Nadu, Andhra Pradesh, Karnataka, the state songs of all these three states that I've just listed, there are references to Lord Ram, Lord Krishna, Goddess Saraswati, Goddess Durga, you know, ancient sages, Patanjali, Kapila, there is reference to the Vedas, even references to the likes of Krishna Deva Arya. So, kya Karnataka ka state song rad kar diya jayega because there is Hindu imagery present there? Kya Tamil Nadu ka state song rad kar diya jayega because there are references to Hindu goddesses in the Tamil Nadu state song? Kya Telangana ka state song rad kar diya jayega because there are references to Vedas there? So, please, the Congress is being hypocritical at best and absolutely divisive at the worst because they have no issues.
0: Zainab, respond to that. Amit Shah has called the Congress anti-national for sticking to its stand and saying that this is a settlement that was taken 90 years ago and that there is no reason to do it. There was a certain context in which that decision was taken. Many different sensibilities were taken into account at that time. And now, after that viral moment that happened on Independence Day, the Congress Working Committee says, we're not going to change that. Zainab.
2: Why Congress did what it did, I think it's better answered by a Congress spokesperson. But as a political analyst, I just want to add one thing to the historical context that you gave, that when Bankim Chandra Chattopadhyay ji added this to his novel Anandmat, Anandmat is a story about the sannyasi rebellion of the 18th century, in which he's talking about a story in Bengal where there's an uprising against the Muslim rulers of that time. And therefore, at that time, when Mahatma Gandhi, Rabindranath Tagore, and the rest of the Congress was discussing why they should not be singing the last four stanzas of Vande Mataram, they said that probably it will also hit the sensibilities because the novel was around fighting against Muslims. That is also a very big context in the historical idea. Yeah. Not just the invoking of Goddess Saraswati or Lakshmi. It was more than that. There was a context of the novel also in which it was present. Okay. Number one, point number one. Point number two, as you rightly said, Shiv, we are once again in the Vande Mataram row. It has been done so many times before. And what saddens me is that, you know, there is an outreach from the Bharatiya Janata Party, the central government, towards Gen Z, the youth, which is right now the topic of the day. And everybody wants to reach out to the youth. 65% of India is youth. 27% of India is between the ages of 15 and 29. There is an outreach to them. Do you think the youth will connect to a topic like Vande Mataram and whether the last four stanzas are being sung by the Congress or not? I don't think so. So when, you know, BJP plays up this conversation again, that why wasn't Vande Mataram spoken, why wasn't it spoken in a Congress function, I don't think many people would connect to it. So I wouldn't know why BJP is raising a non-issue. You think the word anti-national has not been overused in the last 14 years? I mean, everybody knows that anytime something wrong happens, the word anti-national comes up. But Vande Mataram as a national song is respected by one and all. I don't think any Muslim per se, a common person, will have a problem with singing Vande Mataram. It's another thing that most of the people don't know the words to the song, which you rightly again said in the introduction, that do we all know even what we are singing? So it's all about niyat.
0: Okay. Niyat,
2: what is the intention of people when they're singing? As for what Congress did or didn't do, it's better to be spoken by the
0: Understood.
2: Person. Whether BJP should raise this topic, I think it's a non-issue. I think they should be raising topics which actually will connect with people and Gen Z, the youth.
0: Sanju, misguided, weapon of mass distraction, priorities, you know, why look at this, which is, you know, inherently divisive, you know, patriotism and politics, when there are other more pressing issues, says Zainab. What would you say?
1: You know, let me make one thing very clear. This term Gen Z now is being used by the other side very conveniently. And I call these people, opportunists. I'll tell you why. 1.89 crore people voted in the Lok Sabha elections who were either first-time voters or Gen Z voters, what have you. And BJP got 67% of those votes. Forget 2024 Lok Sabha. Recently, we had the Bihar elections where 21 lakh voters were Gen Z voters. And who won 89 seats? It's the BJP. In Maharashtra, we had 32 lakh Gen Z voters or first-time voters. And who won Maharashtra with a 91% strike rate in 2024? It was the BJP. So the limited point is, from Maharashtra to Haryana, from Delhi to Bihar, BJP has been able to make a connect with Gen Z and first-time voters. So for anybody sitting out there and saying, oh, you know, ye to mudda hi nahi hai. BJP is clutching onto, straws simply because it does not have relevant issues to harp about. That is absolute balderdash. Point number two, which I want to reinforce in no uncertain terms. Why not have all the six stanzas? Paying obeisance to the national anthem or paying obeisance to the national song or paying obeisance to the national flag, taking pride in your cultural roots, taking pride in your tradition. I mean, that does not mean that the BJP government is not focused on development. That does not mean that the BJP is not focused on structural reforms. That does not mean that the BJP is not talking about welfare economics. So the two are not separate. They are not mutually exclusive. You can have a 7.5% GDP growth rate and you can run the world's largest healthcare scheme called Ayushman Bharat, and yet you can have the